0: eBay. And the goal here is to turn the combined company into a real competitor to Amazon.
1: Mm.
0: So tip or no tip, there's no way this deal is actually happening.
1: I got to go tip there. I don't think they have enough money. And you want to take over Amazon?
0: They want to be a competitor to Amazon.
1: Good luck. No, I don't think that's happening.
2: You got a better chance of starting a rival football league and taking down the NFL.
1: Good luck.
2: Yeah, no. Those work. No, I don't understand. Look, there's a reason I do this for a living, okay? And one of those reasons is that the second I hear valuations and price and stock and mergers and acquisitions, I just glaze over. I'm so dumb when it comes to that stuff. I have no earthly idea if they can or they can't. Having a look, competition's always good, right?
1: Right.
2: But I don't, like, GameStop is the one that's going to take on Amazon? That seems unlikely.
3: The only real thing I know. Yeah, the only real thing I know about GameStop is because of that whole thing.
0: Yeah.
3: Like, they came out of nowhere where they were just, you buy a couple games. No way they had a bunch of money. But that was all kind of like a scam, too.
0: Mm-hmm.
3: Like, what they were doing was a very scammy thing. So, why would you trust that company to then buy something big?
2: But GameStop wasn't the one scamming. It was online traders that were running that game.
3: Yeah. That's how they made their money, right? Yeah. That's partly because people are buying.
2: I don't know.
1: You guys all use Amazon, right? You guys all use Amazon, right?
3: Sure. Yeah. It's Blockbuster for games.
1: It is. Yeah. What would it take for you to use something else?
2: Cheaper.
1: Yeah. Cheaper?
2: And as easy.
0: Yeah,
1: easy part's going to be hard.
2: Once they've got in there, it's like, that's a wrap. I need whatever I need. It shows up on my doorstep in a few hours.
1: Yes.
2: Or at worst, the next day.
0: Or
1: break, it's home.
2: Like, why would I go? And look, I understand there's some stuff.
1: Yeah.
2: But I need more toilet paper.
0: They'll bring it to me tomorrow.
2: Say that again.
0: There's a lot of stuff, but it is hard because I use it.
1: Yeah.
0: And you said something about online gambling and how your kids, you know, they just do it because they don't see the money exchange. With Amazon, is very similar. You don't see it being deducted. You don't pay up at the store. It's just
2: click.
1: Right.
0: It's on my door.
1: It's there.
0: It's on my door.
2: No, it happens fast. But
1: it really does. Yes.
2: Somebody will get them. We won't be around to see it, but somebody will get them.
3: Have you ever been to an Amazon Fresh where you walk in and
1: that is the weirdest thing ever.
3: It's so odd.
1: Yes, I feel strange.
3: You're
1: doing
3: just grabbing
1: that.
3: Things
0: I feel
3: and,
0: like
3: it, and you're gone.
0: Stuff.
3: Yeah, you're not actually paying.
1: Right. I'm looking around.
2: Yeah, it's...
1: It's weird. Yeah.
2: We're all...
1: Stop. Yeah. There we go again.
2: Yeah. Back to sports. Yep, we got you. They're probably retinal scanning you as you walk out of there.
1: Of course.
2: Who knows? It's a lot. Mike Trudell is going to join us from OKC, get us hopefully in a little better headspace heading into game two. We'll talk about Austin Reaves. We'll talk about what's coming up. Straight ahead, DeMarco and Travis, ESPN LA.
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12: Yeah, I've got some mid celebrities in my neighborhood. Super mid.
13: The guy who wrote Dune?
12: Wait, the guy that wrote Dune. 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
11: The OGs of LA Sports Radio.
12: Are you saying they're mid celebrities?
13: Middle
12: like they're
13: tier.
12: Not the.
13: Not
12: middle. So how you're using it is an insult.
2: Really?
12: Like, okay. Oh, you're a mid celebrity. So, you're a mid broadcaster. Like, you're like, what?
13: So here's how we're using it. I would say Kyle Pitts is mid.
12: Yeah, exactly.
2: Oh, okay.
13: Kyle Pitts
12: is
13: mid.
12: Exactly. Okay. Right. I think cream cheese and Nilla wafers is hella mid.
13: So you should say...
2: Hella mid?
12: Hella mid. Emphasize the mid.
13: Like super
12: hella
13: mid. Super.
2: I thought mid was like just so-so.
12: No, mid is
13: mid
12: hating
13: is
12: on you.
2: Mid is bad.
12: So-so is
13: bad.
12: Like, it's cool.
2: I call everything mid.
12: Nah, it's cool is so-so. It's cool.
2: It's cool?
12: Cool.
2: Cool.
12: No, not with an L. Cool. C-O-O.
2: Oh, cool. 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
11: 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It's DeMarco Farr and Travis Rogers.
14: Do you sleep naked?
2: I do.
14: Completely unencumbered.
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14: No.
11: Afternoons with DeMarco and Travis rolls on.
1: So if you and I are on the road, we get caught in the same motel. And we got to share a room.
14: Yeah.
1: You can't sleep unless you're naked.
14: I would prefer to be unencumbered.
11: Back to the guys.
2: Damn right. That time of year, too. The weather's perfect.
1: It is.
2: Feeling good. Feeling good.
1: Can I make a statement real quick?
2: Yeah, please.
1: Playoff basketball. I recognize that style of basketball. Regular season basketball, I do not like.
2: A little rougher, a little more physical.
1: Yeah.
2: Yeah, a little more deliberate.
1: A little more basketball than just raining threes.
2: Yeah.
1: You know what I mean?
2: Lakers could have used some more threes last night.
1: They could have.
2: Some more variety of things. Yeah. Let's check in with Mike Trudell, who's in OKC with the team. What's
15: Big
2: up, Trudell? How's the Midwest?
15: What's happening, guys? Yes, I consider OKC sort of part of the Midwest. I don't know. It's a little bit more
2: the plains,
15: closer south. Yeah, it's really just plains. Yeah, I mean, I don't know if I'm willing to go there, Trav. But I'm guessing you didn't want to spend 15 seconds on where OKC is located in the country. So, yeah.
1: But when you're on the bus on the way to the hotel, did you pass by some gas stations? Did you catch some gas prices?
15: I was not paying attention out the window.
1: Oh.
15: I could do a quick Google search. They are definitely lower than in L.A., though.
1: No, that's the thing we always do. We catch gas prices.
2: Yeah.
1: The whole bus stops.
2: You're not going to find too many higher ones. All right, so let's start with what we saw last night, Trudell. Like, what was your general takeaway? Obviously, the Lakers, I thought they played, you know, put Austin Reeves in a separate category. We'll get to him in a second. Mm-hmm. I thought they played okay. I thought they did a pretty good job against SGA. He turned the ball over a little bit. He didn't light him up on the scoreboard. And yet they still lost by 18. What was your takeaway?
15: Yeah, I mean, it was always going to be not just a tough game, but a tough series. And I think game one in particular. So, like, OKC had a little bit of rust early. And I think that the Lakers were a little bit more on it in terms of what they wanted to do and, like, where they wanted to get the ball. But as OKC grew into the game and as their defense grew and as they figured out a little bit where the Lakers were pressuring them on both sides of the court, I thought that's when they started to pull away, and that, you know, that shouldn't be a surprise. It doesn't mean the Lakers played poorly necessarily. They just have to almost execute perfectly to beat a team like this without Luka Doncic on the court. And it's different from Houston, where I thought the Lakers really figured out in this, you know, JJ Redick gets credit for this. LeBron gets credit for this. They really figured out how to maximize their roster against Houston's. I don't know that there's a super great way to maximize what you're doing against this Thunder team until, and it's an if, right? We heard from Luka today, and certainly there's no timeline or imminent return or anything. But without him out there, it's very suffocating to get to the bucket and to score points. We knew that was going to happen, and that was the case in game one.
1: I heard your post game with JJ, and I heard theirs too. And LeBron was talking about adjustments. The Lakers are going to make adjustments. OKC is going to make adjustments. But I do wonder, like, what can JJ throw at him? that might give them the edge against a team like OKC?
15: You know, it's a good question, DeMarco, and this kind of goes back to that first point of, I don't know that, like,

0: take Houston, for example, right? You can get Elprin Shangoon and Reed Shepard into certain screen roll actions and get great shots out of that most of the time. Like that's just going to exist. The Lakers knew they were going to be able to go to that, except for certain lineups that Houston put in. And on the other end, they didn't have a lot, especially with Durant out. If you locked in on Shangoon, they didn't have all these other alternatives. So, like, boom, that's a great game plan advantage. Maybe you throw in a zone defense once in a while. Maybe you switch one through four, whatever. Against OKC, I don't know that lever exists, except if you do have Luka Doncic, and then all of a sudden you can just try to bully them. Much of the way that LeBron did, if you have Luka doing that on the other side of the court and LeBron, that is a recipe, I think, to play against OKC. In this case, and I'm getting a little long-winded on the answer here, I think they just have to basically execute perfectly. Mm. And that's what J.J. Redick has been saying. So they were in some good actions. They just happened to not be able to pay off the three-pointers that they have to hit the threes. Mm-hmm. Right? That is the margin for error. Like, they don't have the margin for error if they're going to shoot 10 for 30 from three with the looks that they were getting. So they just have to execute better. Part of that execution is to pay off the shots with makes. And that, to me, is kind of the formula. I don't think you can throw something out there that OKC hasn't seen before and beat them that way.
1: Drew Dell's joining us from OKC, talking about last night, talking about what may come up tomorrow. And just to kind of go back to something you touched on briefly there, Trudell, about Luka, and, you know, there is no timeline at this point, but hearing him talk for the first time, hearing what he said, do you feel a little more optimistic, a little less optimistic, that there's still the possibility that we may see him before this Lakers season ends, whenever it may end?
0: It's a good way to phrase the question, Travis. I mean, I don't feel like I have the luxury of guessing, right, as to whether or not I feel more or less. Like, I can just relay and try to summarize what Lucas said, because mm-hmm. that's the best information, the most that we've gotten. You know, one of the first things that he said is that he is running now, but he hasn't done any contact stuff yet. And he said that when he did the MRI on the hamstring, and I'm not sure if that was actually April 2nd or if it was the day after the injury happened, of course, here in OKC. But whatever one of those days it was, he said that the doctor told him 8 weeks. Now, obviously, 8 weeks would be the beginning of next month, right? We're almost to 5 weeks at this point. Now, 8 weeks, that's not a timeline or a hard deadline. That's just what Lucas said that the doctor had told him. But, you know, we hadn't heard that number thrown out before. So if it is closer to eight, then, you know, that certainly is not imminent. And I just feel bad for Luka. You can tell just from looking in his face, and whether this is during a game or when he was 2 feet in front of me, he's just bummed out. Like, there's nothing that he wants to do more than play basketball. He feels like his team is good enough when he's out there with them to really do something, which is, of course, how they played in March, right? That 15-2 spurt. And mm-hmm. he felt like they really could give a team, even like OKC, some problems. And to just have to sit there, and anybody that's played a sport at any level, I'm sure you guys spent some time out, just sitting there. And it's one thing, too, if you're a role player and you can cheer on your teammates and maybe they take you to the promised land and you get your playoff share. It's another if you're the guy and you're watching them, and, like, they just need you. Like, that's what LeBron said. Hey, LeBron, what's going on in the office? He's like, we're missing Luka Doncic, basically, right?
1: Yeah.
0: That was kind of the summary.
2: You know, so how many ways have you said this before? Winning is good deodorant, right? You've said that before. You learn from your losses. Didn't Bobby Knight say something like that?
1: I think so.
2: We were kicking this around, Trudell, about what we could possibly learn from this series. And I think we all agree, OKC is the better team. They should win the series. But what can we learn? The only thing we can actually learn from this is, how does Austin Reeves perform in the postseason? And last night was not nearly good enough, not by half. I think he'll rebound, but do you think this series has anything to do with his offseason? Like, could they decide not to pay him if this goes on, or if he goes lights out? Is his contract secured? Like, what do you think happens with Austin Reeves throughout this series?
0: Well, so first of all, a quick Google search tells me that was a John Madden quote. Does that sound right?
2: Oh, it's a John Madden. Okay, thank you.
0: The great deodorant.
2: Yes.
0: Okay. Now, Google could be wrong. That's what it gave me back. It's really interesting with Austin Reeves, because if you go back to the 2023 Western Conference Finals, and this is, of course, in round one, Austin had kind of a coming out party against Memphis. That was the I am him, right? Then he plays really well against Golden State. And then in the Denver

0: season. And then the next year, he bumped his averages up even more, right? He has a tough playoff series last season against Minnesota, but he was banged up. He was dealing with a turf toe, I think, although he never officially confirmed that. And then this year, he starts the year on fire alongside Luka. And so he had kind of kept improving at every step. Now, here we are, right? This Western Conference semifinals. And of course, the Lakers need him. They need him to hit shots and they need him to execute and they need him to kind of be that guy. And he was just out for a month, not able to do a ton in terms of staying in that like playoff type game shape. And there's not a great precedent for players that miss that much time and then coming back right into a playoff series and managing to find success. So I find myself being very sympathetic to the way that his game does not look the same. And yet the Lakers need it. So I think the best thing that we can do right now is just sit and watch the rest of the series. Mm-hmm. Hopefully, and J.J. Redick said that he expects it to happen. Hopefully he just gets in a little bit better shape every game. He starts to find his rhythm and, you know, knowing that it's there. And I hear the point, right? And he's hearing the same thing. It's like what he knows he needs to be doing and what he feels that he's capable of. How much of that is because of this great OKC defense? How much of it is because of the lack of rhythm for being out for a month? It's tough to say.
1: Yeah, so I'm going to kind of double down on this. And I hear what you're saying. I understand that there are circumstances to where he is right now physically coming off the injury and everything else. But kind of going back to what you were talking about with the Western Conference Finals against the Denver Nuggets a few years ago. The circumstances, and tell me if you don't think this is fair or accurate, but being the guy that's not LeBron James or Anthony Davis that's kind of found money in that situation, mm-hmm. that all of a sudden is able to go in there and do it and thrive. And he was very, very good. And now with the expectation of the money that may arrive, it is no longer found money. It's no longer a nice, pleasant surprise if it happens. It's like, hey, man, if we're going to do this, you have to show up and do these sorts of things. And when it doesn't happen, we're going to ask why. And I think that's where I am right now and why I am curious as to whether what happens through the rest of this series informs any off-season decisions about whether or not they give him the amount of money that he's eligible for.
0: Well, I would say we've clearly seen, and whether this is in regular season or postseason, that like when Austin can be, you know, either the number kind of the 1A or the 2, mm-hmm. and I say 1A or 2 because depending on if LeBron is in the March role that LeBron was in, where he's sort of the 2 behind Luka being 1, Austin being 1A, and then LeBron after that, or in the Anthony Davis LeBron construction of this when he was the clear 3, right? Like he thrived in that specific spot for sure. Now, can he leveling up to like a number 2, which is, you know, an all-star player? I do think that he has shown that he can do that. I thought he did that basically throughout the regular season. But the number ones, and LeBron, of course, still in a playoff series, still number one. He just did it against Lou Dort in OKC last night, all right, at age 41. We're not taking any arguments about that one. The way that, you know, like the way that Anthony Edwards has played as the true number one these last several years. Right now, the run that Tyrese Maxey is on, like as kind of carrying that top burden and being able to stay efficient. So we all know, but we don't have to bring Shea or Jokic into this kind of conversation. But so that to me is a tougher and a more difficult ask that only, I don't know, 10, 12 maybe guys in the league can do that at efficiency, especially against OKC. So that's where I get back to the point, like, well, if you would have asked me, can Austin Reeves carry as the number one on-ball guy? Because LeBron still is, a lot of his stuff is not coming from the top of the key and screen role. Like, he's so brilliant, so he's getting some of his stuff in post-ups. He's getting it in early offense. He's getting it in transition. But he's not just top of the key, hey, go at this defense with them focused on you. That's what Luka does, right? And so, can Austin Reeves be a tremendous partner moving forward to Luka? I absolutely think so. Can he transition into being that top guy, you know, when Luka misses times? I mean, against many teams, yes. Against the top 3 or 4 defenses in the NBA, maybe not, right? And what's the difference between that? Is that like the, you know, the 20th best player versus the 30th best player versus what we know Luka and LeBron are? And that's to me where the scales go in that conversation.
2: Drew, did you get a look at Vando's finger?
0: I know there's a photo going around. Jackson Hayes was joking about it today. And all of this, of course, is said in some level of jest, like while acknowledging how gnarly it was and how tough this guy is.

0: the fact that they had to put it back together.
1: Cool.
0: But I'll just say this to Marco. I did not request for somebody to send it to me. I don't need to see it. I'll tell you a brief story about my picky. So I've told you guys before, I interned in NFL Europe that one year, right?
1: Mm-hmm.
0: And so so I was with the Cologne Centurions, and our quarterback was Cliff Kingsbury, who, of course, everyone knows now. And so Cliff, who, by the way, greatest guy ever. He had already played in the NFL for a couple of years and didn't let me pay for a single thing. I was a poor, broke intern right out of college. He was incredible. I'm like, hey, let's play catch. I never played. I played catch, you know, with some of my friends from Northwestern.
1: Oh no!
2: He blew up your fingers.
0: So yes, and again, he didn't even like to him. Like I had to realize, DeMarco, the difference between playing catch, but even with a college player and with like an NFL player, and it didn't even look like it was coming in that hot. And so I kind of just casually stuck my finger out, just pinky's.
1: Wow.
0: Another direction. I was like, oh. And I popped it back in. Now, the bone didn't go through the skin or anything, which it sounds like that did happen for Vanderbilt. But, my pinky to this day, it's definitely not that. If it gets at a weird angle, I have to manually put it back. You know what I mean? I don't have the control. To put it back in myself. So I do not need to see the picture. It's a short version of that. I've been there before.
2: With that in mind, with Kingsbury, ripping one at you, Trudell, have you guys seen the video of Stafford throwing the ball at Bryson DeChambeau? So DeChambeau is like, no. Give me one. Stafford nearly kills him.
3: It comes in hot.
2: The ball is on his face before DeChambeau even knows he's let it go. It's just terrific.
0: You know what, Travis? You know what that makes me think too. Like there's a difference between Cliff Kingsbury, who yes. Throws a heater, but Cliff was more of like a placement, right? The spread office and a Stafford, or I guess who do you want to put in that? Aaron Rodgers,
3: yeah,
0: right?
3: Sure.
0: The guys with the ultimate darts, where it like when it looks fast on TV, I'd have to imagine, and I don't have you and I, Travis. Well, you were a little more than me, but I don't have those big fingers like DeMarco either.
2: No,
0: probably the strength that you have to have from all that he does in his job. So DeMarco will probably be fine.
3: You can't go wrong by knocking it down.
2: Knock
3: it down.
2: Running in the opposite direction. All right, so. We were having a little debate here earlier, and DeAndre went out for a nice dinner last night, and he ordered a filet,
3: a
2: 6-ounce filet at Mastro's.
3: At Mastro's.
2: And DeMarco is giving him a hard time for not ordering the ribeye.
3: Mastro's.
2: Is DeMarco right, or is DeAndre right?
0: First of all, where are we at, Beverly Hills, or where are we at?
2: Downtown.
0: Downtown. I remember the downtown one.
2: Yeah.
0: I mean, I am a big proponent, and as you know, you're knowing increasingly, Travis, I have some food proclivities,
2: yes,
0: some unique things about food. I am a big proponent of ordering whatever you want to eat the most, okay? Don't get bullied by the big guy. Don't let somebody peer pressure you into not getting the certain thing. If you like fruity drinks with an umbrella, get one. If somebody wants to talk trash to you, be willing to either fight verbally or run, okay?
3: I see he's been through this before.
0: Do you? I'm not ordering the ribeye in that case. I am also getting the filet. And if Michael Thompson's playing, I might get the 4-ounce Wagyu.
3: Oh, no. See, he's been through this before. See,
0: right.
3: You order the ribeye, the tomahawk, the biggest thing you can find in there.
2: Look,
3: that's why you're there.
0: I weigh 165 pounds. I don't need all that. And I need room for dessert. And I've already had three of those little pretzel rolls before. I've had the Brussels sprouts. I've had the fries.
3: Oh, we're talking the same language plus the ribeye.
0: Yeah, there you go. No, we don't have room plus the ribeye. That's what we like, those nice little 4 ounces of Wagyu. Boom.
2: So I didn't want to push you in one direction or the other, but I agree with you. We're kind of 3-1 against DeMarco right here.
3: You're all wrong.
2: I understand that the steak eater's cut is the ribeye, but if you want the filet, get the filet. I agree. If you want to put frosting on yours, Trudell, put frosting on
3: it. Of a steak, it's the ribeye. You guys all know that. Come on. You're messing up.
0: Well, agree or disagree.
2: Yeah. Oh, he also tried a martini last night for the first time, and he was not a fan, from what I can tell.
0: Did DeAndre have to pay?
2: No. Beto actually was the benefactor of that dinner last night.
0: Oh, wow. No, Beto was rolling like that.
2: I know, that's what I said. Yeah. Yeah, Beto took D out, but DeAndre took his first martini down and he was out.
1: It was a dirty martini, Trudell.
0: Did you get that butter cake?
1: I did get the butter cake, yeah.
0: Yeah, yeah, that's the other thing you have to save room for. I want to be able to eat at least half of a butter cake, so I can't have all that tomahawk ribeye in my stomach, man.
2: You're the sweet tooth guy. I'm hearing butter cake. I'm hearing frosting. Oh, this is just that's your lane over there. All right, that's fine.
0: Correct.
2: That's fine.
1: Vanilla ice cream.
2: Yeah.
3: One more, real quick. You've seen championship teams before, a lot up close and personal. Where would you put OKC in their run right now, as far as championship teams go in the last 15 years?
0: Well, all right, so the context here, right, is that J.J. Redick at practice the other day shared that their numbers are kind of representative of the Bulls in the 90s, right? And, like, the Warriors, like, that's how great their numbers are, their point differential, their just all of it, their defensive rating. So they are historically great statistically. Now, I think that if you think back to the beginning of the Warriors' run, that first year, nobody thought they were going to win.
3: Right.
0: Like the first year they won, it was kind of like, all right, prove it. And, you know, I thought Barkley was very wrong at the time, but he kept saying, oh, it's a shooting team, not recognizing that they were a great defensive team as well, and that the shooting that they had was different because of the way that Steph Curry moves around the court. And so, but we didn't, my point being, even after year two, it still wasn't like, okay, just get the 90s Bulls discussion out of here. So OKC is in year two right now of what the Warriors were in. And they show no signs, by the way, of decline in the next, like, 5 years. Right? They do have to pay, starting next season, they have to pay Chet and J-Dub finally. But what have they done instead? Well, they've got A.J. Mitchell, a young stud, under contract for, like, three more years below the vet minimum. Exactly, a gotcha. I asked some of my scout friends, I'm like, why did he not go number one or number two? I don't get it. How is this guy so good? He's Belgian. Anyway, my point being, they've got guys kind of set up, and they've got all these other picks. So they're right now, to me, early Golden State, and that puts them sort of in the class. If we look back in 10 years, if they kind of fulfill the potential that I'm describing, then they're right there with this Warriors group, with the Lakers of Kobe and Shaq, with the Bulls of MJ and Scottie Pippen. In different ways, though, like, those teams were so top heavy with the incredible star power. Just mention the names themselves. Like, I don't think you're going to put Shea and then either Chet or J-Dub in those that type of conversation. But they've got 12 to 14 excellent players. That's the difference. The roster depth and the athleticism and the youth. So they are very real to me. They are absolutely the title favorite. I don't think there's a close second right now. So it's the team that I think everyone else is going to have to try and figure out what build it will take to take them down. And one of my first picks in doing that, by the way, would be healthy Luka Doncic. He does do some stuff that I think that even that level of kind of wiry wing athlete would struggle with. So I think the Lakers, in the long term, that's they do have one of the better kind of chances of getting into that mix. But for right now, yeah, the roster depth and the overall talent and the connection that they have, it's pretty special.
2: So maybe you answered it with that part, and where you said, you know, that you think they're not just the favorite, but there isn't even a clear-cut second choice at this point. But if you had to pick between a Bulls-like run where they're winning multiple championships over the course of a decade, a Lakers in the 80s kind of run, or more of something along the line as what we saw with Denver, where they were the best team and they had the best guy for a period of time, but it only happened once, and then we fast forward a couple of years, and it's like, man, they didn't get another one. Which, between those two choices, which would you pick?
0: I hate the way that you framed this question, Travis, because there is an obvious answer, and it's that they're more like the team that's going to win multiple, because I don't want it to happen, but I can't lie. So there you go. So boo on you for making me.
2: My job's done here for today. I'm going to take the rest of the day off, and I'm glad that I got a boo out of Trudell.
3: Boo on you.
2: That's a win for me.
3: My bad.
2: Enjoy your night off, and we'll talk to you when you get back.
0: I'm thinking about taking back your Ball Knower card, but I won't do it. I'm not going to do it. I'm not revoking, because it's a fair premise. I just don't like that you pin me in a corner on it. But hey, you're a longtime sports talk radio host, so I should have expected it.
2: You should have. All right, my friend. We'll talk to you soon.
0: All right, guys.
2: All right, take care.
3: Thank you. True. And by the way, gas is under $4 a gallon in OKC right now. Just throwing it out.
2: I filled up the Silverado the other day.
3: Yeah.
2: And I think I took a kidney and a lung.
3: right.
2: I think that's what it was. My goodness.
3: Wow.
2: Looks like you're getting ready to read something.
3: I am.
2: Okay.
3: Coverage and content of the 2026 NBA playoffs on ESPN LA is presented by Pechanga Resort Casino. 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
1: So I was just curious, because hearing Trudell speak on, like, the things that he eats and what food that he likes, would it be difficult to go to dinner with Trudell?
3: No.
1: Okay.
4: I don't think so.
3: No, not at all.
2: I don't think so either, but I understand the question, because his palate is confusing to me. Like, he's kind of all over the place. I can't quite figure him out, but I like that he doesn't waver. Like, he digs in on what he likes, which I respect.
3: That's why, like, it would be good to go to
2: dinner. Yeah, that's what I mean.
3: A guy that asks 1,000 questions while we're at the table, that's a no.
2: Exactly.
3: Yeah, right. He knows what he wants.
2: I want this.
3: Yes.
2: Yeah, but that sucks. I don't care. I want it anyway.
3: I want that. Yes.
2: Okay. Yeah,
3: golf. Just order quick.
2: Yeah.
3: There you go.
2: Look, nobody cares how you play. They care how fast you play.
3: I don't care what you
2: be
3: order.
2: Bad,
3: just order it fast.
2: Just be fast. Yeah.
3: But just,
2: and don't ask for a million substitutions.
3: No.
2: Like, if you, like, let's say you have, I don't know, an aversion to onions. Like, you really can't say, if you want to say, I don't want any onions, that's fine, I guess. But if we're going to go through every ingredient in the recipe and you're asking to put this in and this out, and then just stay home.
3: Check, please.
2: Stay home.
3: Thank you.
2: Make it yourself.
3: Thank you.
2: Right? The chef put a lot of thought into this.
3: Trust
2: the man to do his job, the woman to do her job.
3: When we go to a steakhouse, I'm ordering for everyone. There you go.
2: I trust you. Just make sure mine's a filet and not a ribeye. Straight Up is coming up next. DeMarco Travis, ESPN LA.
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4: All right, DeMarco, you know that I was a pitcher in another life.
5: Yes.
4: Right? And never a professional pitcher, but pitched for a long time and kind of understand the rules of engagement when it comes to throwing inside and maybe more than a little bit.
5: Okay,
4: inside.
5: Yeah.
4: Okay?
5: Yeah, yeah. Time and place.
4: Exactly. Yeah. And usually there's some sort of provocation that happens that you have to defend a teammate. Somebody does something that is, you know, offensive to you or the game or your teammates, and you're like, we're going to end this here.
5: Must feeling serve justice. Yeah.
4: I need to be the arbiter of justice
5: okay.
4: at this point.
5: Yeah.
4: One of the reasons that you do not get to pitch inside at somebody or hit somebody is because they're pounding the pitches that you're throwing over the plate.
5: Right.
4: Just because somebody's hitting you doesn't mean that you get to light a guy up. That is the opposite of the rules of engagement.
5: Pretty good.
4: Okay?
5: Pretty good time to hit a guy, though.
4: No, it's not. And follow me on this.
5: Yeah, okay.
4: Last night, Framber Valdez, who's straight up kind of a punk,
5: he
4: frankly.
5: Is. Yeah.
4: Okay?
5: Yeah.
4: Like, this is the same guy that crossed up his own catcher because he thought the catcher called a bad pitch previously and tried to take his head off with the fastball.
5: That's just reaction
4: that's
5: after.
4: That's just Bush League.
5: It is Bush League, yeah.
4: Last night, he's pitching for the Tigers now. The Astros basically, and by the way, he's a really good pitcher.
5: Mm.
4: And the Astros basically said, hit the bricks, bro. We don't need your type of deal around here. Gives up a home run to Wilson Contreras. Follows that up with a home run to Willier Abreu. Okay, so back-to-back home runs. Then he drills Trevor Story in the back, between the numbers on his back. Just absolutely puts a fastball there. Bench is empty, no fights or whatever, but it was very clearly him being frustrated with his own inability to get somebody out. Nobody did anything to him. Nobody showed him up. Nobody did anything other than their job, which is if you throw this pitch over the plate, I'm going to smoke it.
5: Right.
4: So he decides to potentially hurt Story because he's having a bad night. This is what his own manager said about it. Okay, this is not the opposing manager. This is his own manager. We play a really good brand of baseball here. That didn't feel like it. It's not judging intent. I have no idea. But I know when you go out on the field and you end up in those sorts of confrontations, you usually feel like you're in the right, and it did not feel good being out there.
5: Ooh.
4: So I understand their frustrations. I understand the moment. And it was a low moment of a frustrating night.
5: Sounds indefensible.
4: Exactly.
5: Yeah.
4: His own manager is basically saying, no, man.
5: Yeah.
4: No, we can't do this.
5: Okay, so I saw that's the same guy, like you said, that crossed up his catcher.
4: Yeah.
5: So I thought they were stealing signs. Is that not true?
4: Hinch would have never said that if that's what's happening.
5: But the guy that was doing the John Boy thing,
4: yeah.
5: I think they were stealing signs from the guy.
4: If Hinch thought that that's what it was, he would have said, look, they were picking. They needed to do this. He would not have basically said, listen, I have no defense for what my guy did.
5: Okay.
4: Yeah.
5: Yeah. I got you.
4: And what I'm getting.
6: But also, isn't that part of the game? I mean, if it was stealing signs, that's just part of the game.
4: If they're stealing signs the old-fashioned way, you're not covering up your glove. You're not doing that. That's on you.
5: They said he was reading his glove.
4: You need to fix it.
6: You're reading.
5: That's still
6: something.
5: You.
4: Right. Right. That's your fault. Do a better job. Be better at concealing these things. The part that just I have never heard a manager basically say, "Man, our guy sucked
5: right
4: tonight.
5: Under the bus." Yeah.
4: Like our guy put, we had to go out there and do this and it felt like crap because our guy did a stupid thing. That's what he's saying.
5: The only time I've heard it was a guy that swung at a 3-0 pitch. And the manager says, that's not what we do, that type of stuff. But if you are stealing pitches, you mentioned the rules of engagement. Mm-hmm. I've never pitched in a game. If they are stealing signs, how do you handle that as a pitcher?
4: I got to stop tipping my pitches. Now, if they're using electronics and banging trash cans and doing all these sort of buzzers and all that, that's above and beyond. But if I come set and I have my glove pointed towards second base and they can pick my pitches, that's my fault.
5: Okay.
4: I have to fix that.
6: But it was a Bush League move, though, to a four-seam fastball into the middle of Trevor Story's back.
4: He could have hurt him. He's going to get, by the way, I don't know if the series ended last night, but the Red Sox are going to mark that down.
5: Of course.
4: Somebody else is going to get one.
6: Someone else is going to get one. It's going to keep going on and on and on.
4: Absolutely. Because those are the rules of engagement. Well, you did this to my guy for no good reason. Now I have to take one of yours.
5: Right.
4: And the Red Sox will be right to do it.
5: I hope they do it right to end it. If not, it's going to keep going. But to me, I smile because I love that sort of baseball.
4: I'm
5: going to
4: make a prediction that Framber Valdez is not on the Tigers by the end of the year.
5: You think?
4: I do.
5: Wow.
4: I'm fully with you. I think that they basically threw him away the way that they did last night. They already lost Tarek Skubal for a couple of months. Their season is really kind of going in a weird direction all of a sudden. And if they're really trying to build some culture, I wouldn't be surprised if they just moved on from him. Because they're going to have to move on from Skubal anyway because he's going to leave because they wouldn't pay him what he deserved. Wow. But, yeah, what a mess. I've never heard of a manager say something.
5: You've lost all benefit of the doubt with that guy.
6: Am I seeing this correctly? They're 18-19 and leading the AL Central.
4: Yeah, AL Central.
6: They're below 500, and they're leading the Central.
4: Well, look at the teams in that division.
6: Yeah, it's the Tigers, the Guardians, the Royals, the White Sox.
4: The winner of that division will win 85 games.
6: That's crazy.
4: Yeah. Wow. Yeah, although the Tigers were pretty good last year. They had that great series against the Mariners.
6: Yeah, they were really good.
4: Yeah.
6: So, hey, why did AJ Hinch get suspended a game? Why did he get suspended? Because for this? Yeah. He got one game and fined.
5: For that?
6: Yes.
5: Oh, wow.
4: Yeah, and that's probably another reason he's probably looking at Valdez like, seriously? I got to take a bullet for something you did?
5: Why would you suspend the manager?
4: I don't know.
6: Because there was a bench clearing. I have no idea. Because he did, maybe they thought that he...
5: Is that ordered? Manager gets ejected or suspended?
4: If it feels like the manager is throwing gasoline on the fire that's about to start, then sure. Right?
5: Okay.
4: When you see those guys at each dugout and they're kind of doing this at each other, and then the fight starts, but that's not what this was.
5: I always feel bad for the bullpen guys.
4: They got to
5: run all the way over there for nothing.
4: The good news is no one's ever actually fighting, or very rarely is anybody actually
5: ever
4: fighting.
5: So what happens if you don't go out there? That's my question.
4: Ask Mo Vaughn.
5: If you from the bullpen?
4: Oh no, Mo Vaughn was in the dugout when the Angels had a fight, and he just
5: sat
4: in there.
5: Well, that's Mo Vaughn. I mean, Joe Bag of Donuts. If he doesn't go all the way out there, what happened?
4: Your teammates look at you a little different.
5: Yeah, long way to run for nothing.
4: You don't have to go in there, you know, being Jamal Tinsley with a dustpan, but you got to jog out there.
5: If I'm jogging that far, I'm hitting somebody.
6: No, nothing
5: somebody
6: ever happens
5: punched.
6: In
5: no,
6: those.
4: Yeah, nothing.
6: The best one that I've ever seen. I don't know if you agree with this, Trav. Amir Garrett. Where he went on, he was on the Reds. He was a relief pitcher for the Reds, and he took on the entire team.
4: Oh, I do remember that
6: by
4: guy.
6: Himself. He walked up to the dugout to take on.
4: He
6: the
4: went
6: entire,
4: to their dugout.
6: Yeah, their dugout to try and take on the whole team.
4: Well,
6: it was awesome.
5: He was feeling it.
4: He
5: that
4: was
5: night.
4: The exception to the rule. He actually did want to fight.
5: Right.
4: Like you
5: for real.
4: You, right.
5: Yeah.
4: Like he was mad. He wanted to fight somebody or somebody's. Like usually nobody really actually wants
5: no.
4: to fight. He did want.
5: I
4: to
5: saw
4: fight.
5: Puig go off. Was
6: yeah,
5: he with
4: Puig,
5: the Reds?
4: Puig usually.
5: He went off and no one wanted any part of him.
4: He usually was the one setting the terms of engagement and, you know.
5: Okay.
4: When he would just hit home runs and run around the bases, that's fine. But Puig's another one. His own teammates are like, seriously,
5: Brown down,
4: dude,
5: walk
4: come
5: straight
4: on,
5: to the
4: man. Come on. You really, we got to do this with you.
5: Oh, man.
4: Straight up with me, Travis Rogers, sponsored by Blue Ice Vodka, America's largest potato vodka, double gold rated. 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
5: Dang.
4: All right. 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
5: No gristle on that show.
4: No.
5: Need some gristle.
4: They got the butter cake. That's the right
5: they
4: order.
5: They do have a butter cake.
7: Hey, what about the size, too? The scalloped potatoes, the cream corn.
4: Shrimp cocktail appetizer.
7: Yeah, shrimp cocktail.
4: How many shrimp were in that cocktail?
7: Four.
5: Yeah, how many did you eat?
7: Oh, they're big. I mean, yeah, I ate all of them.
6: You had all four?
7: Yeah.
6: By the way, the scalloped potatoes is the best part
5: of
6: all.
5: Oh, good.
6: That was a great choice.
5: Yes.
4: Okay. Cocktail sauce, pretty good.
7: Yes, it was.
4: A little spicy.
7: So
4: Put a little horseradish in there.
7: I asked something dumb to Beto because when they brought out the plate, the lemon was wrapped around
4: the little mesh thing.
7: I asked him, like, do I take this off? He's like,
4: to keep the seeds.
7: Yeah.
4: That's how you know you're in a bougie place. When they got a little lemon filter. Yeah. I'm good. Like, I got a fork. I can just flick that.
5: Can I get water, please? What kind?
4: Yeah. You know what? I hate that question. I really hate it. Just bring me the water from the faucet in the kitchen. That's fine.
7: Right, yes.
5: What kind?
4: Yeah. Yeah. Is sparkling bottled?
5: Yes.
4: Or they go, or tap.
5: Or tap, right?
4: Would you like sparkling? Would you like bottled?
5: Give
4: or
5: me the
4: tap?
5: Free water.
4: Yeah,
5: how about that?
4: How about the stuff that's fine? Still, yeah, still water. That's
8: some
4: right.
8: Some don't have free water anymore.
5: Tap water's free, isn't
6: tap
5: it?
6: Tap water's always
8: they
6: free.
8: Don't, yeah. Yeah, but they don't offer it in certain places.
4: You got to ask for it.
6: You got to ask for it, yeah.
5: Give me
6: the
5: glass, I'll go get it.
4: Yeah.
5: Right there.
6: Hey,
5: there
6: do they have somebody in the back that, like, takes the little lemons and put it in that little pouch?
5: Of course.
8: I'm sure.
4: Like, I think they grow on the tree like that.
6: A guy in the back of the restaurant, that's his job or her job, that just sits there putting in these little packages.
5: That's your sous chef job?
4: Yeah.
6: What a terrible job.
5: Yeah, you cut the onion, you prep, food prep. Yeah,
6: that sounds awful. Yeah. Just sit there putting a cutting
7: tell you
6: line,
7: what, though,
6: put it in.
7: They
6: there.
7: Do a hell of a job. Whoever doing it.
4: You know what wasn't sure in do. Your shrimp cocktail? Lemon seeds.
5: There you go.
4: Just the perfect little sprinkling of lemon juice along the way. Little Shop Talk coming up next. It's DeMarco and Travis, ESPN LA.
3: 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Well, we'll get you ready for Game 2. Will Cappy continue to defend Austin Reeves? Lakers Thunder Game 2 will get you set in the morning. 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
3: It's DeMarco Farr and Travis Rogers for your afternoon drive.
4: So, I fall. Kind of, sort of, frequently.
5: Yeah, but you get back up.
4: I get so far.
5: Yeah, get up. There you go.
3: DeMarco and Travis continue. Here are the guys.
6: I could be in trouble, DeMarco.
5: What happened?
6: We'll start with one of our national days today. Today is National Nurses Day.
5: Oh, you are in trouble.
6: And I did not know that. And
7: you're welcome.
6: Thank you.
5: Thank you.
6: I guess I could try to rectify it between here and when I get home and say, hey, happy Nurses Day.
8: Grab some flowers on your way home.
6: Yeah.
5: There you go.
7: Yeah. Quick love to my girl.
5: Yeah, gotta get some quick love to my girl. Happy National Nurses Day.
6: So you were about to do
5: that, right?
6: I interrupted you. You were just about to do that.
5: Yeah.
7: To my niece and my sisters.
6: There you go. They are absolutely fantastic. So happy Nurses Day to all the nurses out there.
5: Yes.
6: Happy 24th birthday to Angel Reese, DeMarco.
5: Hey, you know, I haven't checked the WNBA all year long. Anybody? How's she playing?
8: Well, it just started.
5: Yeah.
9: It just started, and she's struggling right now.
5: Is she struggling?
9: Yeah.
5: Okay, all right.
6: George Clooney turned 65 years old today.
5: Still looking good. I just saw him in a new commercial with Dua Lipa.
6: Oh, yeah?
5: Yeah, I think they were advertising the coffee.
6: Oh, yeah, he sells like Nescafe or something like that.
5: Yeah, he's total George Clooney in it.
6: I bet George Clooney has a pretty good life.
5: You think so?
6: Yeah.
5: Yeah.
6: Now he's that level of famous that you can't go to the grocery store, but okay.
5: Well, you just live in Lake Como, Italy.
6: Lake Como sounds pretty
5: nice. There you
6: go. Meek Mill turns 39.
5: Yeah, it's about time for a new album, right?
9: Man.
5: It's been a minute.
9: I got beef with Meek Mill.
5: Why?
8: Well, he's got beef with you, too, because he has it with everybody.
9: Yeah, exactly.
5: What's the beef?
9: So, a couple years ago, we went for my brother's bachelor weekend, and Meek Mill was performing at one of the nightclubs. And he did not come out till like 4 o'clock in the morning.
5: Oh, okay. Left you hanging.
8: What time was he supposed to come on?
9: He was supposed to be out there by like 1 o'clock in the morning.
5: Oh.
7: Okay, that's not bad. Lauryn Hill takes either like 4 hours or doesn't show up.
9: Hold on, but we got there at 11 o'clock at night because we were told to be there at that time.
5: Yeah. I'm not waiting that long.
7: Yeah, Lauryn Hill tells you to get there at 7, supposedly 9.
6: Stupid question. Why? What's the point?
5: You bought the ticket, you're already there?
6: No, no, no, I understand. No, I get that. I understand, but like, if you tell me you're going to have a performance at 10, what's the point of waiting till 1? I don't know. Like,
5: he was late for
6: the artist, he just wasn't in the building?
5: He just wasn't there. He's late.
7: They're usually not in the building.
5: Yeah, they're just late.
8: Or he's drinking, hanging out.
6: Doing stuck something. In 3 hours of traffic?
7: No, they're partying.
6: That's my point. Like, what's the win there? They just want to offend their fans like that? Like, why do that?
7: I have no clue, because Lauryn Hill canceled.
6: Imagine if you went to a Dodger game and the game didn't, it said 7:05 first pitch, and they decided we're going to start at 11 o'clock at night. You're like, I'm never coming back.
5: Be my last Dodger
6: game. Yeah, I'm like, I'm never coming back to this again. That's ridiculous.
5: Lauryn can sing.
6: I'm not saying they can sing.
8: Sing at 10.
6: Sing at 7.
5: Yeah.
9: Can I just say the worst part was he lip sing.
5: Oh, see?
8: No.
5: Okay. You're right. He was doing some of his lyrics
9: and then pointing the microphone to the crowd.
5: Oh,
9: nah,
5: the sing along.
9: We don't want to perform for you.
6: I can do that in my car by myself.
5: Wow.
9: Exactly.
6: Yeah. Chris Paul celebrating birthday 41 today.
5: No way. Future Hall of Famer Chris Paul.
6: Yep. That's true.
5: Will go down in history as one of the best to never win a ring.
6: He's on the list.
5: He's already there.
6: Yeah. He's a great player. He's tough hang, but apparently, you know,
5: really tough.
6: Really good player. Bob Seger turns 81 years old today. Bob Seger and the Silver Bullet Band.
5: So take those old records off the shelf.
6: That's Tom
5: Cruise. Owes him a lot of money. Like a rock.
6: Bob Seger. I don't know who Tom Seger is, but Bob Seger
8: his brother.
6: Has 20 songs, you know.
5: Yeah, I know.
6: Yeah, he's one of those guys. You're like, he did that one too. Orson Welles would have been celebrating a birthday today. Actor, director, producer of screen, television, and radio.
5: Okay, so for all you fans of Transformers, do you know his last performance was actually the Transformers, the movie?
6: No.
5: He played Unicron in 1986.
6: No kidding.
5: He was the voice of Unicron. That was his last movie.
6: Do you know the only thing? I know who he is, War of the Worlds and Rosebud and all that kind of stuff. But do you know my only, like, firsthand experience with him was when he sold that crappy wine on TV.
5: Yes. What was the name of the wine?
6: Ernest and Julio Gallo.
5: What was his tagline?
6: I don't.
5: Something. We buy no wine before it's time.
6: Yeah, something like that.
5: Something like that.
6: Yeah.
5: Orson Welles. Wow.
6: 1889, the Eiffel Tower was officially opened to the public at the Universal Exposition in Paris.
5: Now, that's on the bucket list. I know people have, like, marathons and stuff. The Eiffel Tower should
7: it's
5: be on your bucket list.
6: Me too.
5: Yes.
7: Oh, I didn't go up, but it's gorgeous. And the tagline was, we will sell no wine before it's
6: there
7: time.
5: That's
6: go.
5: It.
6: There you go.
5: You got to do it breathy, though.
6: Have you ever seen the outtakes from that?
5: No.
6: He was so in the bag that he could barely remember the lines. That he's like,
5: That's why he sold it so well.
6: Yeah, he was
5: hammered.
6: He was sampling the product.
5: I know
6: to be
5: what
6: sure.
5: I'm watching tonight.
6: How
5: All
6: about
5: right.
6: this? 1915, Babe Ruth hit his first career home run for the Boston Red Sox.
5: Really?
6: Yeah.
5: From Jack Warhop?
6: Off Jack Warhop.
5: Jack Warhop. There you go. You started the whole thing.
10: Have you ever seen the movie The Babe?
6: Yeah.
5: Yes.
10: Yeah, with John Goodman,
6: uh-huh.
10: right?
5: Yeah.
10: So I saw a clip of it the other day because that's all I see now is just clips on TikTok. But it was so, I don't know if it was real or not, but everybody hated him. Like, who the hell is this guy? This big fat guy.
6: Yep.
10: And this home run was there. He was like two strikes and he just blasted it out of the park. And everyone's like, oh my God. Who is this guy?
6: He changed the game.
10: Yeah.
6: The game was played totally different before him and then totally different after him.
5: At some point, there may be a Shohei movie.
6: Speaking of The Babe, my teammate Nick Satriano is in that movie. He's the catcher who pulls his mask off at that first long home
5: You're
6: run.
5: You're kidding me.
6: No speaking lines, but he's got
5: he's
6: that.
5: He's in the movie.
6: And
5: all right.
6: He's in a scene where they're banging all those giant beer signs together. So good job, Nick. The New York Yankees became the first Major League Baseball team to travel by plane. Anybody want to take what year that was?
10: 1957.
6: 46. Wow. 46. They're probably props on that thing.
5: The first, where'd they go? Do you know where they went?
6: Probably to play the Red Sox.
5: Really? Wow. That's balling.
6: All right. We'll find a little hope for the Lakers tomorrow. Maybe. We'll see. We'll be back. We'll see you then. DeMarco and Travis, ESPN LA.
5: Boom.
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4: Here we go. LAFC at Estadio Nemesio Diaz, known as El Infierno in Toluca, Mexico, as LAFC take on Club Deportivo Toluca in the second leg of this semifinal of the CONCACAF Champions Cup. Hello, everyone. Dave Denholm with you. Yeah, the nerves are high. I'm not going to lie. Feeling it tonight. No doubt about it. And I'm sure you are as well. But it's a good kind of nervous as LAFC are just possibly 90 minutes away from the CONCACAF Champions Cup final for the third time in their history if they can knock out Mexican side Toluca tonight in central Mexico, some 8,700 plus feet up in the air. At 5-0-2, five wins and two draws in Champions Cup play, LAFC the only unbeaten team remaining in the tournament as they try to get to that third final in their fourth appearance in this competition. Club also reached the Champions Cup finals in 2020 and 2023, but LAFC still looking for their first Champions Cup title. The black and gold carrying a 2-1 aggregate goal lead into tonight's game after defeating Toluca in the series opener last week at BMO Stadium. That late goal from Kosei Tefari was the difference in the end. Now, here's the scenario. If LAFC and Toluca are level on aggregate after regulation, that would mean an exact 2-1 Toluca victory after 90 minutes. There would be two 15-minute extra time periods played in their entirety. If they're still tied, penalty kicks, if needed, will determine who advances. In addition to some prize money, no doubt about that, the tournament champion qualifies for the 2029 FIFA Club World Cup and the 2026 FIFA Intercontinental Cup. Now, the winner of this series, whoever advances tonight, will take on Tigres. That's where it gets a little weird about who's going to host. Tigres can only host the final if LAFC are to advance with a loss tonight. That would be something along the lines of Toluca winning this match 3-2, but LAFC advancing on the away goals 4-3. You get the idea. If LAFC draw or win tonight at Estadio Nemesio Diaz, they will host the final. If Toluca advance, the only way they can advance, of course, is winning tonight by whatever score, 3-1, 4-1, you know, whatever that is, Toluca will host. They cannot advance and not host the final against Tigres. That is all the scenario. We'll keep going over that throughout the night, more importantly as the game plays on, because right now you got to worry about just playing well and going into this match as good as you can, as tough as you can. And I got to tell you, LAFC looked ready for business arriving at the stadium about an hour and 45 before kickoff. They looked ready to go. LAFC head coach Mark Dos Santos, 9 changes to the starting 11 that took the field in the club's midweek CONCACAF Champions Cup semifinal against San Diego FC on the weekend. So tremendous rotation. Well, they're back to kind of the CONCACAF Champions Cup lineup, essentially, at least more associated with that. Denis Bouanga is ready to go. He's back after missing leg one with a yellow card suspension. Toluca trying to turn the series around in front of their home crowd at Estadio Nemesio Diaz and trying to advance to a sixth final in this tournament for them in their history. The back-to-back Liga MX champions currently chasing a three-peat in the Clausura playoffs. Toluca have been lights out at home against MLS opposition in this year's tournament. They crushed San Diego and LA Galaxy en route to this semifinal against LAFC, and they have felt very comfortable at home, and you can even hear that about how some of the press conference and stuff going on, you know, between Toluca manager Antonio Mohamed. They're very confident, let's say, at Estadio Nemesio Diaz, and rightfully so, frankly. They deserve that. They're coming off a rare home loss against Pachuca in leg one on Sunday of the Clausura Liguilla in the quarterfinals. But to be fair, that was a heavily rotated Toluca side. To be honest with you, they're coming back with more of their stronger side for this match. They have made CONCACAF Champions Cup the priority right now. Time now for the availability report. It's brought to you by Kaiser Permanente. Amin Boudry and Igor Jesus still out for LAFC. Everybody else back and ready to go for manager Marco Santos. Toluca will be without captain Alexis Vega and Jesus Gallardo. They had been called to the camp. There was some back and forth. We didn't know. We weren't sure. They aren't going to play. They are going to play. Now they're not going to play. They're not available. They are both out for this match for Antonio Mohamed's side. No Alexis Vega, no Jesus Gallardo there with the Mexican national team. At least, I don't even know physically. I'm not sure where they are physically, to be perfectly honest. But they are not available to play for this match. Not on the bench, not in the starting 11. So they will not be involved with their teammates' performance tonight here in this CONCACAF Champions Cup semifinal. You won't hear me shedding any tears over that, to be sure. But those are the players who are not available for this match. Again, very strong sides in the starting 11s for both, no doubt. Coming up, we're going to hear from LAFC head coach Marco Santos in Coach's Corner as we get you ready for kickoff. LAFC Toluca in the Champions Cup semifinal, leg two for Mexico on the home of the black and gold, ESPN LA.
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4: Jacob Schaffelberg, you heard him introduce the segment here on the LAFC pregame show on ESPN LA. It's presented by Planet Fitness. Well, Jacob is in the starting 11 for the biggest match of the season to date. LAFC at Toluca, at Estadio Nemesio Diaz in Toluca, Mexico, some 8,750 feet up in the air, with a place in the CONCACAF 2026 Champions Cup final on the line. Black and gold traveling to Mexico for this one with a 2-1 lead over the reigning Liga MX champions, Deportivo Toluca FC. And they come into El Infierno, a place that has been miserable, has been hell, frankly, for the MLS sides in this tournament. San Diego FC and LA Galaxy both getting dumped in Estadio Nemesio Diaz. Now, for LA FC, an all-time record of 9 wins, 5 losses, and 4 draws in 18 matches against Liga MX sides in official competition. That's the Champions Cup year, Campeones Cup, Leagues Cup, and the FIFA Club World Cup play-in match that happened last year, the victory over Club America. This is LAFC's second trip to Central Mexico in 4 weeks. Their road to the semis looked like this. Round one, you had the 7-1 aggregate victory over Honduran side Real España. That included a massive road victory in the opening leg of that one. In the round of 16, oh boy, it was left late against Alajuelense down in Costa Rica, where David Martinez got the game-winning goal in a 3-2 aggregate victory. And in the quarterfinals, LAFC eased past Cruz Azul after a 3-0 win in the first leg at BMO Stadium. They went back down, came to Mexico, and got the 1-1 draw against Cruz Azul to eliminate the defending champions of this tournament. This is LAFC's best continental unbeaten run in its history. Head coach Marco Santos has them 90 minutes from a third final in 6 years, again after finishing the runner-up spot in 2020 and 2023. 2-1 advantage was thanks to goals from Timothy Tillman and Kosi Tafari at BMO Stadium. Jesus Angulo scored for Toluca in the 73rd minute of that one. They are the current Liga MX champions, and they're trying for a 6th CONCACAF final and a 3rd continental championship for this side. But it's been a long time. I think the last one they won was back in 2004. So it's been a while for Toluca at this level as well. How they got here, they had a round one bye in this tournament. Then in the round of 16, they dumped San Diego FC 6-3 on aggregate. That was after losing the first leg in that tournament, or in that game, in that series, I should say, 3-2. They went back, obviously came home, and got the 4-0 victory. In the quarterfinals, a little bit different. They actually started it here at Estadio Nemesio Diaz with a 4-2 win over the Galaxy, and then eased past them at Dignity Health Sports Park, a 3-0 victory over the Galaxy to cruise to a 7-2 aggregate win. That's why you imagine that why they're so confident. Certainly, Toluca are coming in riding high in their minds, and certainly a dangerous team. It is time for Coach's Corner, though. Mark Dos Santos, speaking with the media earlier in the week, says they're not familiar with Estadio Nemesio Diaz, but they did their homework coming into this match.
5: We got a lot of information. I called people at San Diego, Galaxy. We did a lot of homework, but we never experienced at the stadium. We have an idea of the tunnel they have from the locker room to the field. It's a little bit like Horror Nights in Universal Studios, you know, until you get to the field. And we know, we're aware of all of that. But at the end, it's a ball, two goals, the same lines and 22 players.
4: Well, it's been a familiar refrain, what we've had to talk about this season. And Marco Santos has certainly talked a lot about it. It is that tough and busy schedule. But he says, yes, it's been a busy schedule for LAFC, but we are ready.
5: Of course, we don't have everybody at 100%, but I think we have everybody in the right mindset to be ready and to know what's coming in front of us. So I think we managed the best that we could with all the games that we had to keep as fresh as we can on the field. I think the game in San Diego was important to recover a lot of the guys. And that's the focus right now, is only on tomorrow's game.

0: He has been absolutely electric all season long. He had two assists in leg one. Can he continue to pull the strings for LAFC? Maybe on the counterattack as well, maybe in the run of play. Can LAFC have more possession? What's going to happen with Toluca's star forward, Paulinho? He was held pretty much in check in that first leg. He did have the assist on the Jesus Angulo goal, though, so it doesn't take much for the top scorer, who's tied for the top scorer award in this tournament with 6 goals in this competition for Paulinho in his 5 appearances. So stopping him is obviously going to go a long way to stopping Toluca, but it's also a matter of how does LAFC handle any kind of adversity. You have to be able to bounce back quickly against this team so they don't overrun you. Coming up next, we're going to hear from LAFC midfielder Stephen Eustachios. We get you closer to kickoff, LAFC at Toluca, Champions Cup semifinal leg 2, right here on the home of the black and gold, ESPN LA.
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1: Getting closer to kickoff at Estadio Nemesio Diaz. Oh my goodness, it is going to be a night to behold in Toluca, Mexico. LAFC and Toluca. As LAFC are 90 minutes away, potentially, from a CONCACAF Champions Cup final for the third time in their brief history. But standing in the way of them is Toluca, two-time defending Liga MX champs. And they are hungry for this tournament. They have, again, they've said it. They are putting their stock into this tournament. They rotated pretty heavily in the first leg of the Liguilla on Sunday. A home loss to Pachuca, 1-0. Again, a pretty heavily rotated squad, but they are throwing everything at LAFC tonight. Here in this match, there's no doubt about that. It is going to be electric. And you know how difficult it is in this stadium. And that is not just a regular game. And this is a incredible atmosphere, incredible surroundings, incredible situation to be in for this match tonight between these two great clubs, fully deserving to be here in this match. The winner will go on and play Tigres. Tigres got by Nashville SC last evening with a 1-0 victory at home. That saw them go through 2-0 on aggregate against Nashville. So everything to play for tonight, LAFC and Toluca in this match. LAFC has scored in consecutive away matches in the Champions Cup. That's the longest streak by an MLS club in the modern era since 2008. Both teams, well, LAFC, Toluca, first and second in the most recent CONCACAF rankings across the 41 member associations. So these two teams fully deserve their ranking, first of all, and have played well enough, no doubt about it, this season to get here to be in this situation. Legendary goalkeeper Hugo Lloris is back in net for LAFC. He leads all goalkeepers in this competition so far with 24 saves to go along with his 0.83 goals against average. So Lloris has been busy at times, but LAFC kind of bend but don't break too often, certainly. In this tournament, they've played very well defensively all year long. BMO is proud to be the official bank of LAFC. We're committed to growing the game of soccer and to grow the good in the communities across California. Black and gold unbeaten in their four previous Champions Cup semifinal matches with a record of 3 wins and a draw in those competitions. 9 goals scored against just 3 goals allowed in those games in their history. And that's, of course, equal success, frankly. That's a good way to get going in a tournament. Midfielder Stefan Eustachio is available on the subs bench tonight, but he met with the media earlier in the week, and Eustachio shared his thoughts on Liga MX as a whole.
2: No, to be honest, I really enjoyed my time there. I think it's a competitive league, especially because they have so many good teams. And then the fact that 1 week they play at the sea level, the other week they play in altitude, I think it's a very competitive league. Where I know for a fact that, you know, teams pay a lot of money to those types of players, so everybody wants to play in Mexico. And it just turns out to be so competitive, you know, Pumas, Monterrey, Cruz Azul, America, Chivas. I can go back and forth with a lot of teams that, Toluca, obviously, that are very good. And the amount of experience they have, I know we're going to catch a team that, you know, is very strong, especially their coach has a lot of experience. He was champion with a couple of teams in the Liga MX. Yeah, so we're going to have a tough one, but at the same time, we know that we're capable of getting a good result there, and that's what we're aiming for.
1: Eustachio talked about feeling healthy and confident, both himself and, you know, LAFC have looked very good, too, with him in there.
2: I've been making good progress. I think we've been very smart kind of handling the minutes since I'm back. Obviously, it was a weird situation, a weird injury. When I came back, I wasn't fit to play. So I think step by step, I've been growing a lot in terms of physicality. Obviously, I know the boys been helping me a lot. So yeah, I'm close to being 100%. I feel good. I feel that I'm healthy right now. No setbacks at all. I'm gaining my strength. So yeah, I feel pretty confident.
1: Midfielder Stefan Eustachio, who again is available on the subs bench tonight, will not be in the starting 11 for LAFC. Boy, this place already rocking the stadium in Estadio Nemesio Diaz. Absolutely ready to explode for this semi-final leg 2 coming up in just moments. The championship match to determine the best club team in North America, Central America, and the Caribbean is scheduled to take place on Saturday, May 30th. Will it be at BMO Stadium? Or will it be back at Estadio Nemesio Diaz for Toluca? Tigres awaits the winner and awaits finding out who's going to host. All of that will be determined coming up next. Starting lineups and kickoff. LAFC, Mexican powerhouse Toluca in the CONCACAF Champions Cup semifinal, leg two from Estadio Nemesio Diaz on the home of the black and gold, ESPN LA.
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1: Here we go, LAFC, Deportivo Toluca. The winner heads to the CONCACAF Champions Cup final. Everything to play for tonight at Estadio Nemesio Diaz in Toluca, Mexico. Some 8,700 feet in the air, LAFC and Toluca in what they call El Infierno. And this place deserves that name, no doubt about it. Hello, everyone. Dave Denholm with you for this leg two. LAFC come in leading 2-1 on aggregate. Let's set the tone and set the stage for that. What that means is LAFC advance to the finals with either a draw or a victory tonight. Toluca must win. this match, and if LAFC are to score goals, and if they get a few goals along the way, Toluca must win by two because of the away goal rule. Now, Toluca can advance on a 1-0. That would probably be just about their easiest route in terms of going forward. Obviously, winning 2-0, 3-0, all of that is just as effective. They only trail by one goal. But if it's 2-1 exactly Toluca at the end of this 90 minutes, we will head to extra time to play a full 30 minutes. And if it's still tied, you would go on to penalty kicks. The two teams taking to the pitch right now to Estadio Nemesio Diaz. LAFC in their all white. Toluca in their usual all red kits at home. Call this La Bombonera as well, as the two teams being led out by the referee and his crew. The referee for tonight is Juan Gabriel Calderon, the Costa Rican. Steven Madrigal is the fourth official. Tatiana Guzman from Nicaragua will handle VAR, which is in effect for this match. And what a match we are expecting for this one from Estadio Nemesio Diaz. And oh man, the atmosphere, as always. The TIFO is out. As always, pandemonium here. And that TIFO, kind of referencing LAFC's TIFO earlier, a week ago in the 2-1 victory at BMO with the Angel versus the Devil. Well, it's been reversed here at Estadio Nemesio Diaz, you might imagine. Let's go to the starting lineup for this one. Brought to you by BMO, official bank of Los Angeles Football Club. First for manager Antonio Mohamed at Toluca. Luis Garcia back in net. This will be his fifth start in the game. Mauricio Isaias is in the back line, replacing Jesus Gallardo, who is not involved. He and Alexis Vega are with the Mexican national team. They will not be participating in this game. Everardo Lopez and Bruno Mendes back in the middle of defense. Santiago Simon is the right back. Franco Romero will be the defensive midfielder. The captains Marcel Ruiz and Nicolas Castro will help run the midfield with Jesus Angulo, Helinho, and Paulinho up front. Paulinho with 5 goals, so beg your pardon, 6 goals in 5 games in this tournament. He also had the assist for Toluca on the Jesus Angulo goal in leg one, which could be very huge. LAFC, of course, scored late through Kosi and Tafari, and LAFC will have Kosi in the starting 11 along with Hugo Lloris in net. Jacob Schaffelberg is in the starting 11. Aaron Long's the captain. Kosi Tafari and Ryan Porches are the center backs. Sergi Palencia will be in the right back spot getting into the attack. Matthew Schwanier, Mark Delgado, and Timothy Tillman will help run the midfield. Tillman will push forward as well with Denis Buonga and Sun Heung-min. The two teams shaking hands right now. Sun has been electric all season long in this tournament. 2 goals and 7 assists in his 7 starts. He had 2 assists in leg one to give LAFC the advantage. Denis Buonga missed the last game, leg one, with a yellow card suspension. He has 5 goals in this tournament so far. Schaffelberg makes his 4th appearance and 2nd start in this competition. Matthew Schwanier has been very good. 401 passes in CONCACAF Champions Cup. That leads LAFC. He's at 8 interceptions. That leads the team in this competition as well. And he has 2 assists. Timothy Tillman also had a goal in leg one. He has 2 goals so far in the CONCACAF Champions Cup. He's got 3 shots gotten off on leg one alone against Toluca in that opening leg. The tension is absolutely palpable. There's no two ways about it. The two captains, Ruiz and Long, are there for the mostly ceremonial coin toss, of course, with the referee Calderon. They shake hands. They'll split up and go into a huddle for both sides. One more picture there with the referees and the captains in this CONCACAF semifinal of the Champions Cup Leg 2. The winner tonight, we'll move on to take on Tigres. There's a lot to be said about who may host. Toluca must win this match to advance. If they advance, they will host. Tigres cannot host against Toluca because Toluca needs a win tonight. The only way Tigres could host the final is, in fact, if LAFC get through on away goals. They would have to lose tonight, LAFC, but they would have to maybe score enough, like a 3-2 loss, 4-3 loss, where they would still advance. But that loss would actually allow Tigres to host. Now, if LAFC draw or win tonight, there is no way that they could not host the final. That is how LAFC can host at BMO Stadium. That game is May 30th. It is a one-leg final, but we got work to do here in leg two. The two teams huddling up, seconds away from kickoff at Estadio Nemesio Diaz. My blood is already absolutely racing here. My heart is pumping, I'm not going to lie. I love these type of games, and LAFC have given us these type of games in their short history. Just the ninth season for the Black and Gold, but it feels like each and every year we get more and more of these competitions, and boy, LAFC are right there again, wearing all white, Toluca in the all red, both teams breaking their huddles. The referee Calderon checking with both keepers. Toluca will be over the ball to begin this match, going right to left as I watch it. LAFC going left to right. And we are underway at Estadio Nemesio Diaz. Listen to the crowd. On the ball, Isaias sends it back now. Everardo Lopez, his first touch, gets it off to Romero, who comes back to help. Short little ball in the middle. Angulo in his defensive zone. Goes out wide to Helinho, his first touch. Very patient here for Toluca. They're not forcing it. They're trailing 2-1 on aggregate. Back to Lopez, the left center back. Dribbling with the left foot up near midfield. Leaves it for Ruiz with a 4-yard ball. Turns on the ground in the channel there. Good ball out wide on the near side. Castro gets it back to Ruiz. Still a long way from goal. Pushed back by Schwanier near midfield, in fact. There's Sun Heung-min picks up the pressure, and it forces Ruiz back to Romero. Center circle out wide to the right wing. Gives it right back to Angulo here. On the ground, Paulinho coming to get it from 30 yards out. Sends it out wide to Helinho. Here's the first attack. On the left foot, shot, saved by Lloris, and he hangs on. Catches it out of the air from the foot of Helinho from 22. We're a minute in, and the first effort of the game, snatched by Lloris. He punts it long towards Denebo onto his right side. You hear the crowd as Lloris punts it out of play, and they don't like that. And it'll be a throw-in for Toluca, just trying to get into Hugo Lloris's head. That's not possible. A ball towards Isaias here on this near side, and from Ruiz, it's too far in front of him, and it's into the LAFC bench. LAFC bench is just like BMO Stadium as I watch it. It's on the left side of midfield here. And they will have a throw-in in their defensive half. It's Sergi Palencia. We're 90 seconds in. It is deafening. The crowd is right on top of you. Long throw here, looking for a long ball towards Timothy Tillman, but Garcia read it well, came out to the corner of the 18. Now he rolls it out here to Bruno Mendes, who gets his first significant touches. Dribbling up to midfield, plays it out wide to Simone, and Helinho's there. Angulo coming back out. Helinho's going to dribble, though, right at Schaffelberg, and then has to hold up. Plays it back to Angulo near midfield. No Gallardo, no Alexis Vega. They're with the Mexican national team. Ruiz, there was some consideration whether they would. Isaias gets the ball poked away from him. Isaias throws it back to Ruiz. Right back there from Castro. Now to Romero in the center circle. On the ground of the channel there to the right side. Angulo out wide to Helinho. And here comes Toluca again. Dribbling forward. Helinho trying to get around the defender there. Sticking his foot out nicely. But Schaffelberg can knock it away. It's a throw-in for Helinho. They throw it in quickly here. On the left foot, Romero into the middle. Ruiz, good turn, shot blocked by Tafari outside of the 18. Deflects to Isaias, and he takes a shot. And it's always rising high. Mauricio Isaias, the new player in the starting 11. Remember, Vega came off the bench in leg one. Gallardo replaced by Mauricio Isaias tonight. The 25-year-old Mexican makes his second appearance in the tournament. You hear the whistling already as Lloris, fourth minute, puts the ball down here for a goal kick. Now he's going to send everybody long to clear out most of the defensive zone here as LAFC will drift up towards midfield. No score. Long ball down the middle towards Sun. Headed up high in the air by Romero out wide. Trying to get there Simone, but Schaffelberg gets there first to knock it down to Bowonga. Plays it back. LAFC with some possession here. Schwanier will knock it back. All the way back towards midfield. Cleaned up long to Tafara, and he's got to take it all the way back to Lloris. Settles it 8 yards off the line. Paulinho closing. Lloris drills it down this left wing and out of play again. Too far for Bowonga. He's playing on this right side, rather. Thrown in quickly by Isaias. Throws it into Castro. Comes back to get the ball. Out wide to Mauricio Isaias. To Castro. Now he'll turn and play it into the back line. Everardo Lopez. He squares it all the way across Simone. outside Mendes. Now to Jalinho. Simone making a run. Feeds it in the corner. Quick cross. Deflected away. It stays up in the air. LAFC knock it down through Mark Delgado. Gets it back from Tillman. Top of the area, Schwanier trying to hit it out wide. It's deflected and kept in by Jalinho. Tillman gets a little stab at it, but Jalinho and Romero clean up a second ball. They're 40 yards from goal. Now Romero down the right wing. Leaving it there for Simone. Back to the run of Romero in the corner. He's open. He's got time to settle. Across the middle, but swept away by Tafari. Paulinho is knocking on the door on that near post, but Tafari said no. It's a throw-in for Toluca. Fifth minute. Oh, the crowd in Estadio Nemesio Diaz bouncing. First corner of the match, I beg your pardon. They've taken Baezias into the area. Simone knocked away by LAFC. Nicely done there defensively by Denis Bouanga. It's going to be a throw-in quickly. Toluca, 40 yards from goal. They throw it into Jalinho. He's near the center circle in the right wing. Plays into the channel. Romero and out wide. Coming forward there is the captain. Actually, Romero gets knocked down by Schwanier, and they call a foul behind the play. Romero had delivered the pass. The referee says Schwanier kept going through him, and now it's a dangerous opportunity for Toluca early here. 0-0. 2-1 LAFC on aggregate. We are in very early moments in Toluca. 8,700 feet up in the air. 6th minute. Free kick, Toluca. Angulo is over it, talking with Simone. Simone takes it. Curls the right foot and headed up high. Mendes and over the bar. It was always high. Never really a threat, but he was open there about 12 yards out. Got a header on it, but he couldn't get enough strength on it as LAFC were bodying him. Now we're in the 7th minute. You hear immediately the whistles, the cheers of Hugo Lloris. He's got both center backs flanking him. That's Tafari, and Porges. Going to put it down slowly here in the 7th minute and square it off to Porges, and here comes the front three of Toluca pressing. Porges sends it long towards Bouanga at midfield. He gets bodied off the ball. Goes out of play, touched by Denis. No foul called. It's a throw-in. Isaias threw it in now. Lopez leaves it there for Marcel Reeves on the left channel. Dribbles it into the offensive half. LAFC backing up. Now they attack the ball with Bouanga, but he gets it off his foot on the near side to Castro. Back into the middle towards Reeves. Castro's on it. LAFC have not had any possession yet, to be fair. Reeves on that right wing. Long switch. Simone leaves it for Jalinho, 40 yards from goal. Taken off the ball nicely there by Aaron Long. Tillman gets mugged and a foul is called. Crowd doesn't like it, but nobody argues for Toluca there. And it's a free kick for LAFC, 15 yards before midfield. Good work by Aaron Long on that play to thwart any kind of attack. 8th minute, still early stages. 0-0 on the night in Toluca. LAFC's Aaron Long squares it across to Porges, who's open, the right center back, dribbling forward. Paulinho trying to gain ground. Porges with a good ball on the ground. Oh, great pass by Schwanier. Denis Bouanga's in the area of the shot. Save Garcia loose and put over the bar by Timothy Tillman. Oh, he was open after Garcia made the save, and Tillman flying it into the crowd. Bouanga's initial shot saved by Garcia, and Tillman missed the open net. It was a tough chance. Speed of play there, a factor. Ball poorly taken by Toluca, stolen away by Tillman. Plays it out wide. Oh, what a chance for LAFC. Valencia into the middle, Sun. Good little turn there on Romero. Still 0-0. That would have been massive. LAFC, you got to figure, may well need a goal or two tonight. Schwanier gets taken down by Reeves, and a foul is called just outside the center circle of the offensive half. Schwanier in pain. Reeves gets a talking to from the referee. It's a free kick, LAFC. Oh, what a save from Luis Garcia, to be fair. Bouanga was open and in. Toluca closing down, trying to get there, but they were late. And Denis shot saved, and then Tillman had the rebound, but he just skied it over the bar. Hopefully that actually settles down LAFC. Tough break there, but a good save. Quickly taken by the black and gold. Denis on it. Into the 18. Right-footed curling shot was deflected and blocked there. Looks like it should be a corner kick. 10th minute. That was taken quickly by LAFC. Now they say, no, it's going to be a goal kick. Wow. Garcia puts it down. They try to play it quickly. LAFC getting back. Helinho chest it down just inside the offense.

offensive half, boy, I thought that was blocked. Kenny Moore's shot was wide and high. LAFC defending, oh, what a tackle there by Aaron Long. Delgado was there too. Schwanier now into the corner, Long flipping it forward. Tillman trying to get there, it's headed back to the top of the area. Paulinho knocks it down. Castro on the left foot, shot on the ground, and Lloris makes the save coming across. Easy in the end for Hugo Lloris. 10th minute, still 0-0. Back and forth we go. Lloris with a punt at the top of the 18, looking for the run of Schaffelberg. It's too far inside, and Garcia comes off his line to shepherd it back into the 18 and grab it. Now he rolls it out to a wide-open Simone in the space that Schaffelberg was defending. He's already up near midfield, slows it down a bit. Schaffelberg retreats into his defensive positioning, and they'll play it through the back line. With Mendes to Reese. He's now in the offensive zone. On the ground with a good ball forward to Paulinho, looking for the run here. Castro taken off the ball at the 18 by Porges. He's going to launch it towards midfield. Nearly gets by Mendes as Sun was making a run. Mendes does get ahead on it out wide, and it's a throw in LAFC. Oh, what a start to this match. 11th minute. Already a massive save from Luis Garcia to keep it at 2-1 LAFC on aggregate. 11th minute. Here he goes. Throw in for LAFC's Jacob Schaffelberg at midfield. Looking forward, Sun trying to flash. Instead, he'll go back to Delgado, knocks it down for Schaffelberg right along that sideline. Tackled there, and a foul is called. Late by Helinho, and Schaffelberg went down. The referee's not having it. It's a free kick for LAFC. And oh, you can see the 32-52. They're also showing him on the television, seeing it on the monitor. Love the 32-52 in Toluca at this high altitude. Singing and dancing all night. Let's hope we give them something to cheer about. Right now, it's still 0-0. 12th minute. They played to Palencia in the middle. Now, Schwanier short. Schwanier's going to launch it to that backside. Tillman's there. Knockdown header into the middle. Skied high up in the air. Getting back with Simone. Knocking it down was Angulo, but he loses it to Schaffelberg on that far side. Schaffelberg trying to keep it in play. Gets around one defender. Simone cuts him off, and Angulo wins it back. Romero just launches it towards midfield. LAFC is going to be there through Palencia. And he's going to turn and play it all the way back to an open Hugo Lloris. But here comes Toluca. Lloris settling. Now trying to launch it to this left side again, or right side again. Porges knocks this one down and plays it back in support of Schwanier. Pressure there by Castro. Back to Lloris. Popping it down this right wing for Denis Bouwanga. Denis gets ahead on it this time to keep it in play. Isaias trying to chase it. Denis on him. And Isaias wins the diagonal back to Garcia. Garcia, the keeper, will play it out wide. Coming back to get it, Angulo. Down the wing, Elinho. He's there with Simone and Angulo as well. Simone, just before midfield, will play it back now. Out wide to Isaias, near midfield. Back now to Everardo Lopez, who had a great first leg. Reese, just before midfield, the captain, back to Mendes. Romero's back there as well. Now Mendes again on that right side. Into the offensive half. He plays a 10-yard ball to Elinho. 40 yards from goal here. Elinho squares it off to Reese, who's open. He's going to set it on the right foot, chipping it in towards Paulinho, and it's just over his head and out of play. Oh, Paulinho went up for the header. He applauds the ball from Marcel Reese, but it was too high and went out for another goal kick. 14th minute. 0-0. Just hear and listen to the crowd all over LAFC. Getting a replay. What a save by Garcia. The ball popped up for Tillman. He tried to take it out of the air as he was being closed down and just missed. Ball knocked out by Sun near midfield. Schwanier can't get there before Romero does. And then coming through the back of LAFC was Bruno Mendes, and a foul is called. Delgado putting up two fingers like Mendes has already done this twice, right through the back of an LAFC offensive player. And now the referee is pulling Mendes over for a stern warning, I believe. Yeah, he's telling him, you put your arm on the back of Timothy Tillman, and indeed that's the call. He pushed off of Tillman. No head-to-head contact by any means, but it was a push-off, and now it's a free kick LAFC just outside of the center circle in the offensive zone. Sun is over it. Has the arm up. Plenty of options to spread out up front. Here he comes. Chips it to this near side all the way towards the end line to Porges. It's too far. It bounces out of play. It's a goal kick. Quickly taken by Garcia. Out wide to the far
north side, and Nino waiting for it. On the ground, good ball forward. What a great run this is. A great ball, Angulo, head up, puts it on the left foot, tries a curling shot, it's high. Oh, LAFC were beaten on the counterattack there. They got back to force Angulo to take the shot from 20, and it was always rising high into the crowd in Estadio Nemesio Diaz. But he was behind the defenders. LAFC did a good job getting back, but they were a little late to begin with on that quick counterattack. Off a goal kick, you gotta be careful. Black and gold launching long this time towards Denis, but it's headed away by Isaias. Porches with a knockdown header in midfield. Delgado's there, he flips it forward towards Sun. Again, Mendes comes to the back of him, no call. Denis Bouwanga gets there first on the second ball. Cleared away strongly there by Romero in the middle, just launches it out of play into the Toluca bench area. Denis Bouwanga's gonna get a talking to here, as is Romero, kind of clashing there a bit. On that clearance, it's a throw in LAFC near midfield. Inside the offensive half is Palencia by about 10 yards. Throws it in on a diagonal towards Bouwanga. Double team taken off the ball by Rees, but it's another throw in for LAFC. 10 yards up the pitch. Still, Toluca are hounding LAFC's offensive players. Long throw looking for the run there. It's clear to the far side where Schaffelberg can chase it down. Simone trying to get there. Schaffelberg gets pushed down and hits Schaffelberg last. And they're going to say goal kick. Schaffelberg was looking for the foul there. Maybe he should have tried to keep his feet. Could have kept that in play. Garcia plays it short. Lopez back to Mendes. Good little ball for Romero. Has time to turn now. He's streaking up to midfield. Plays it through the center circle to Castro, but he leaves it for Rees. Here comes Toluca again. Rees on the ball with his head up to Castro. 17th minute. Plays it out wide. Simone, 30 from goal to Helinho in that corner. Puts it on the left foot, tries to race it in, and Aaron Long is there with the left foot. Only as far as Romero. Heads it to Rees, who then cleans it up back to Mendes at midfield. And 10 men for Toluca are in the offensive half. LAFC are buried in their defensive zone, but they are comfortable. Angulo on this left channel. Plays it back to Rees, and now all the way back to midfield. Mendes. On the ground with a good 25-yard ball. Simone leaves it for Elinho with a 5-yard pass in the corner. Elinho, 1v1. Simone trying to run a little screen there. Gives Elinho some space to come across into the middle. He backheels it towards Simone. It's cleared away by Tillman. And it'll be a throw-in for Toluca near midfield. Still in the offensive half. Good work by Tillman there. 18th minute. LAFC 0, Toluca 0. 2-1 on aggregate, LAFC. Marcel Rees back in the middle of the throw, and he's dribbling forward now. He's only 35 from goal on the ground. Paulinho tries the backheel towards Angulo. It's cut off by LAFC. Schwanier getting there and banging it off of two Toluca defenders and out of play for a throw-in. He didn't have many options. Good work by Matthew Schwanier just to get the throw-in on this near side. Palencia will have it. 18th minute. Thrown into Schwanier. Back to Palencia, who launches it with the left foot. Cut off too easily there by Romero near midfield. Out wide to Castro. He'll play it all the way back to Lopez. The left center back squares it off to the right center back, Mendes. Coming back to get it is Romero at midfield. Now he dribbles forward. Three dribbles, four dribbles. On the ground with the ball into the channel here. Castro trying to turn out of traffic. Plays it out wide instead. Isaias. Back to Rees. 40 yards from goal. Rees tries to switch it all the way across Simone. Takes it down nicely in the corner. Thought about the early cross. He's 18 off the end line. Simone on the ground with a good ball forward. It's knocked away by Delgado to Schaffelberg. He can't clear. Somebody goes down for Toluca in the area off the clearance by Schaffelberg. Well, to take a look at that, the crowd going nuts as Alinho went down. Ball went out of play. They're going to be begging for this PK here on the clearance from Schaffelberg. Alinho down, holding his left ankle, trying certainly to make sure VAR has enough time to look. Schaffelberg, Galinho stepped in. Did he get there first? No, I don't think so. These are the dark arts. Liga MX sides do. I mean, it's a good play, but no call there for a penalty, and LAFC are back on the ball. They throw it into Schaffelberg. Long switch all the way across to Bouwanga. Keeps it in play.
Javier Gisaez plays it back to Palencia. Knocked out by Schwanier to Porges, now to Delgado. Back to Schwanier at midfield. A little bit of space for Sun on this right wing. Got Palencia making overlap. Sun takes the space instead. He gets pushed down from behind. No call. Oh my goodness, Castro just pushed him down. Play on, says the ref. Gisaez dribbling forward. He's in the offensive zone and sprays it out to Castro. A long way from goal here. Oh, great ball in the middle. Rees from 22. The shot off the post. Rees made the save and knocked it off the post. Off the blast from Rees. It's still nil-nil. What a save by Lloris. Hugo Lloris got down to get a piece and knock it off the side post. And it stayed out. The blast from Marcel Rees in minute 20. Thrown in by Toluca. They're fired up. Isaias. The cross all the way across. Elinho had come inside into the area and it rolls right past it out of play. Getting a replay of that blast by Rees from 24. Lloris knocked it off the post for the save. What a save by Hugo Lloris. Just did enough. LAFC with a throw into the far side. It's long, 20 yards off the end line. Again, Toluca man pressing up high on these throw-ins and trying to counter-press. Long throw by Long. Flick on header by LAFC. It's too far for Sun, and Mendez can chase it down to play it to Simone. Going back to get it to Romero now. Back out wide to Mendez on that right side. He goes down the wing. Elinho, Simone making a run. Elinho's 35 off the end line. Puts it on the left foot. Brings it back to Rees just outside the center circle. Switches it across with the right foot all the way across. Isaias takes it down. Palencia there to try to get there. Stabs it away momentarily. LAFC trying to dig it out. Schwanier does. Here comes Puanga and his first touch is poor and he drags it out of play. It would have taken something special to beat this. Final defenders getting back, but Denis dragged it out of play on a first touch. And it's a throw in quickly taken back to Marcel Rees. 22nd minute. Still nil-nil on the night. LAFC defending here. Isaias, they just got a massive save from Hugo Lloris. Gave way too much space to Marcel Rees from 22. Castro in the center circle. Toluca keep probing and pressing with balls on the ground. Now it's Rees flipping it over to Helinho. Knocks it down outside the area to Castro from 25 yards out in traffic. Plays it back to Rees. Puts it on the right foot. Tries the shot from 30 just wide of the near post. Rees getting closer and closer from farther distances. This one was actually wide of the post. Lloris didn't have to make a save. But Marcel Rees trying to measure up where he needs to put this. A scorcher on the ground and just wide of the near post. Still nil-nil. LAFC with a corner or a set piece. I beg your pardon, a goal kick. I'm too excited here. Lloris launches it long in the 23rd minute. Down the left side, Schaffelberg flick on header. Is it too far for Tillman? Yes, it's going to be. It's going to be a goal kick. Actually, no, I beg your pardon. They're going to say it's off of Toluca Santiago Simone for a corner kick, the first of the match for LAFC. We are midway through the first half. Nil-nil at Estadio Nemesio Diaz. Kaiser Permanente, the official team physicians of LAFC. Dave Denham with you here on ESPN LA, 710 ESPN. KSPN Los Angeles. The semifinal second leg of the CONCACAF Champions Cup. 2-1 on aggregate. LAFC still leading 0-0 on the night. Boy, they can use this corner kick. Sun to the far side. It'll be an in-swinging right foot. Here it comes. Towards this penalty spot. Goes all the way through. Denis Mwanga's going to try to chase it down. And he's not going to get there. It's going to be a throw-in 7 yards off the end line. Castro's going to leave it there for Isaias, who walks it up about 15 yards off the end line and throws it in quickly on a square to Rees. 24th minute, Rees quickly across the 18 to a wide-open Mendes, settles and goes down the line with a diagonal ball to Santiago Simone. The Argentine dribbling towards midfield, brings it into the channel to Elinho on a 20-yard pass. Continues his run. Elinho feeds it brilliantly. Simone settles on one touch. Into the middle. Tafari is there to sweep it away for a throw-in. Posey back at the six. Quickly thrown in, though, to Elinho. Prefers that left foot to be sure. Sun is there. Elinho squares it across. Romero on the ground looking for the run there of Angulo. It's behind him as Schaffelberg lets it run out of play. Goal kick LAFC. 24th minute. A bad ball there by Elinho as Angulo gave him the thumbs up. But I think Angulo just checked up his run. Really wasn't a bad ball, to be fair. But Elinho
a bigger part, Helinho and Angulo on different pitches. We are in the 25th minute. Lloris launching it with the left foot. Down that left wing, into the offensive half, too far for Schaffelberg. Simone had bodied it up, so it's a throw-in for Simone. They're going to push him back a little bit, more like midway through the defensive zone. In fact, he just throws it back to Mendez, settles. He launches it down the right wing to nobody. Tafara is going to jog there to get it. Paulinho's going to try to close him down. Kosi quickly plays it back to Lloris. Leaves it for Porches at the top of the 18. Here comes Paulinho. Porches back on the ground to Delgado. Good first touch by Mark, dribbling there around the defender. Tries to launch Denis Bouanga down the wing. Cut off nicely by Isaias. Mauricio Isaias dribbling down this left side. Mauricio Isaias still carrying the ball. Crosses it in towards the middle. Knocked down by Paulinho, who thought he was fouled by Tafara. Referee says play on outside of the area. Gets it off to Tillman near midfield. Timmy puts it on the right foot. Hounded there by Romero. The foul is called right at the center circle. I think Romero saved himself from a yellow by immediately jumping up and putting his hands in the air like, I'm sorry. Tillman didn't like that it was no card involved, but he doesn't complain too much. Easy foul call. And it's a free kick, LAFC. In their defensive half, on the center circle, Tafara is there. Toluca are going to come up. They want to press. That counter press. 26 minutes, still nil-nil. Played short to Schwan here just inside the offensive zone. Now Sun. Sun leaves it for Porches. Porches going to send Palencia down the line. It's way too overhit. Palencia even just checked up and let it roll to Garcia. No chance he was going to get there. Garcia with the overhead throw all the way across to the right side of Simone. Dribbling into the offensive half quickly is Santiago Simone. Trying to catch LAFC napping a bit, but they're back. Helinho leads Simone on another run. He's behind the defenders. On the ground into the middle. Lloris scoops it up 4 yards off his line. Well in front of Helinho. Lloris rolls it out here to the near side. Palencia gets around one defender, Castro. Palencia into the middle. Nicely touched by Sun. Tries to send Bouanga long down the right wing, but it's cut off there by Everardo Lopez. It'll be a throw in LAFC in their bench. Right in front of their bench area on the defensive side of the ball. 27 minutes, still nil-nil. 2-1 LAFC on aggregate. Throw in for Palencia. Sergi still looking. Long throw across the pitch. Knocked down there to the chest of Tillman. Trying to keep possession. He gets knocked down. Easy steal there. Trying to draw the foul. Helinho has it. No call. Plays it out wide. Castro. Toluca have some numbers, but LAFC getting back into the middle. Helinho. They want to get him on the left foot with a shot, potentially. Castro making a little looping run. Castro from 25. His shot. Save! Lloris on the dive. He knocks it free and cleared by Palencia out for a throw. A blast by Castro. And Lloris is equal to the task. 28th minute now. Toluca stepping up the pressure. Reese on this left wing. Plays it back. Romero. On the ground across the middle to Mendez, who's around the center circle. Out wide with a diagonal ball. Simone. Settles on the right foot, but Tillman's in his face. Back to Mendez. Into the middle, Everardo Lopez. Now to Romero, 35 from goal. Toluca do not mind teeing off in this light air. Reese on the ground. Cafara is there. Kosi at the top of the 18 to sweep it away. Throw in Toluca. But LAFC are kind of pinned back right now. This is dangerous. They throw it in quickly. Lopez knocks it down for Romero. Gets it back from Castro and Angulo, and now all the way back. Lopez to Mendez. They'll try the right side. On the diagonal to Simone. 30 off the end line. Puts it on the right foot. Cross on the ground is blocked by Schaffelberg at the edge of the 18, and he flips it out wide. Too far there. First, Schwanier and Tillman. It's a throw-in. Helinho on the ground into the middle. Angulo, so dangerous. He's the goal scorer from leg one. Plays it out wide. Simone, 29th minute. Reeves popping up on that right side. Back to Lopez. Squares it for Romero from 40 or 35 yards out. Gotta be careful here. Into Castro coming to the left side now. Back to Romero. 29th minute. Tension is high. Angulo in the middle. Leaves it for Reeves. 35 from goal. He's gonna chip it for the run of Palinho. And Lloris catches it. It's over the head of Palinho near the six. Good fought there, but LAFC defended it well. Lloris comes up to the 18. Punts it long. Towards Denis Bouanga, too far for him in this high, light air. Rolls all the way to Garcia in the corner. And he'll drag it back into the 18. Plays it on the ground to Mendez. Outside of the area, and again, here comes Toluca.
LAFC have had one great counterattack early, and that chance, a Garcia save, forced it poorly. Casillas trying to keep a low ball from Reese in. Valencia's going to shepherd it out on the goal line. And it's a goal kick for LAFC. Well,

done by Sergi Palencia there, the 30th minute. Hugo Lloris with a couple of big saves. Garcia with a massive save early. It's still 0-0. But LAFC have not been able to really get much of the possession to begin this game. No big surprise there. They've held up defensively. 30th minute. Lloris sending everybody long here for this goal kick, which he has not yet taken. Now he launches it with a left foot. Down the left channel, too far for everybody. Headed away by Mendes towards midfield. Schwanier gets there, put a head on it. Second ball needs to be won, and it is by Romero. Out wide, Isaias. He's got Castro in front of him if he wants him in the channel. Instead, he'll pull it back just inside the offensive half and square it off to Angulo coming up back to help. Leaves it for Romero, and again, LAFC are deep. Mendes to Reeves. Wide to the far side, Elinho on that wing. Elinho looking to take on Schaffelberg to the edge of the 18. Plays it back now, Reeves. Settles on the right foot, cross into the middle, and Reeves catches it over the head of Paulinho again. He'll leave it there for Tillman at the edge of the 18. Finds Palencia's run. Sergi on the ground towards midfield. It's over the foot of Son. I think he was trying to let that run for somebody else, but nobody was there except for Toluca. Right back to Reeves. 31st minute on the ground. Castro. Wide to Elinho. Taking on Schaffelberg, Elinho toward the end line, cross blocked by Schaffelberg, stride for stride right to Delgado. Up to Sun, but his clearance is cut off by Romero. He was looking for Denis on a quick clearance. And quickly right back to Luca. Isaias, the left back, 35 from goal, squares it off to Castro, coming back to help. Into the middle, Angulo puts it on the left foot, on the ground towards Paulinho. He loses the ball near the top of the area to Sun. Out of Bowanga, tight quarters here, Schwanier to Tillman. LAFC trying, really not even trying to break. They're just trying to hang onto the ball a little bit further. Tillman out in the middle to Denis. Pushes Sun out wide with a good ball here, but getting there first was Mendes to knock it down, but it's right to Sun on this right wing. He's just going to play it off the foot there of Romero and out for a throw in LAFC. 32nd minute. The black and gold will have the throw here. 2-1 LAFC on aggregate. We're still at 0-0 on the night. Remember, a 1-0 Toluca victory would send them through on the away goal rule. LAFC really need a goal here to really put the pressure on at 0-0 right now. Palencia with a long throw, 30 off the end line. Launches it towards the six. Headed away there. Strongly there by Paulinho back. And it is another throw in for LAFC deep. 33rd minute, Palencia now 15 off the end line. Launches it towards the six. Knocked down by Paulinho again. Castro's there to try to dribble it out to the corner and just launch it long down the wing. It stays in play nicely. Schwanier is the last man back. Trying to catch up is Angulo, but Schwanier is going to get there well before Angulo. But Angulo cuts down the angle. Schwanier now dribbling back down the wing. He's going to launch it down the right wing. Good run by Denis, but Garcia reins it perfectly. It comes out to the side of the 18. Grabs it and punts it immediately towards Simone, who's wide open. LAFC got to get back. Santiago Simone dribbling on that right side. Plenty of space. 35 from goal. He squares it across to Castro in the middle. Nice little ball forward. Paulinho settles on the left foot. Shot blocked by Porges, and it's grabbed out of the air by Lloris on the deflection. Lloris saw it all the way. Porges blocked it at the top of the area and took a lot of the sting out of the shot from Paulinho. 34th minute. Lloris launching it down the middle towards Denis, but it's double-teamed as Denis. He doesn't like that they're grabbing him. And referee says play on. Garcia leaves it for Mendes, and he plays it right back to midfield to Simone. Down the wing with a good ball to Elinho. Quickly, Toluca are back into the attack. Elinho on that side. Plays it back to Angulo. To Reeves in the middle. 35 from goal. Turns. Finds a gap for Castro. Still plenty of players in front of him right now, but Toluca are filling in the gaps. Romero up wide to Elinho again. Schaffelberg 1v1 with Elinho into the area, leaving it for Castro. The shot off the crossbar, loose, and Reeves pops it high. Castro stings the bar from 22. Reeves on the rebound and knocked it high. LAFC avert disaster again. Actually, the shot was from 18, and it stung the side bar, the near post. Kicked back out to Reeves, and he put it over the bar. Oh, what a blistering effort from Castro.
kick, LAFC, they take it long again. Lloris sending everybody long, 35th minute. Puts the left foot through it down the right wing. Timothy Tillman gets a touch but can't keep it in play. It's into the Toluca bench. Throw in to Toluca. El Infierno is on fire, 35th minute, 0-0. Played wide to Simone again. Toluca are knocking on the door. Helinho again on that far side. Now he has a little bit of steam. Head up, dribbling into the 18. Now tries to take on Schalberg to the end line. Puts it back on the left foot. Helinho circling across. Shot blocked. Near post. Saved by Lloris on the deflected shot. And he keeps a rebound away. No rebound. Throws it out to Tillman. On the ground towards Denis, but he's pushed off the ball. One back quickly. Isaias. Into the middle there. Toluca getting closer and closer. 36th minute. LAFC are holding firm defensively. To Helinho now in the middle of the field. 35 for goal. Back out wide to Simone. Trying to Helinho. You can see what Toluca's trying to do here. They're trying to double up near the top of the 18. They'll switch it over to Isaias on this near side instead. Isaias dribbling across. Now he'll lay it back. Romero into the attack. Squares it. Mendes joining in. Plenty of numbers forward for Toluca. LAFC are pinned back. Simone, 20 off the end line in their corner on the far side. Simone now dribbling across. Pulls it back and leaves it for Mendes on that far wing. There's Angulo popping out to get the ball. Now he's dribbling across. Angulo leaves it for Helinho. Back to Simone. 37th minute approaching. We are in it now. Helinho on the ground across to Castro. Poor first touch. Tillman tries to win it back. Luongo pressures, they have forced it all the way back to Garcia. He comes 35 off his line and just sends it back to Mendes and Romero near midfield. Romero out wide again to Mendes. He dribbles into the offensive zone. Angulo. LAFC have not had much possession in the offensive half in the last 15 minutes. Simone tries to cross again. Tafari there to head it away in front of Paulinho. It's out for a throw-in. Toluca pouring on the pressure here late in the first half. Still 0-0. They throw it in. They get it off to Isaias outside of the area. Gets around Porches and a foul is called. It's a dangerous free kick opportunity just outside of the 18. Toluca with a real chance here in the light air. Isaias is down. It was a clear foul on Porches. No yellow card given. Toluca will have a golden opportunity here, some 23 yards from goal. Isaias, actually it was Bees who got fouled eventually. And now a yellow card does come out. And I think it is on Porches. I don't know if there's confirmation of that yet because I don't know if there was some arguing going on with the referee, but it looks like it's going to be on Ryan Porches indeed on the foul. Knocking down Marcel Reyes after the play to get close to the 18, and now it's a dangerous free kick here. It'll be a big wall for LAFC. The ball is about 23 yards from goal, maybe 22. Lloris setting up at least a four-man wall. The referee going to come back them up a bit. Helinho is there with the left foot. Angulo is there. They're all discussing. Now LAFC are not getting back quickly. They're trying to hold up this wall that Lloris can kind of determine what he wants to do here. 39th minute. Estadio Nemesio Diaz is absolutely buzzing. And now it's Angulo. Helinho, they touch it off to Angulo, top of the area. Squares it across to Paulinho, the shot just wide. Oh, what a play by Toluca. They had Paulinho open at the 18, and he pushed it wide to the near post. So well set up by Toluca here on a training ground play that nearly paid off. LAFC were nowhere to be found. And Paulinho missed. A miss for each team now. We've played 39 minutes and LAFC are let off there. Lloris sends everybody long again for this goal kick. Down the left side, into the left channel, too far for everyone, and immediately it's on Garcia's fingers. And LAFC again have to retreat. Rolled out here,

for speed. Simone towards the end line. Cuts it back onto his left foot. Still on the ball. Squares at the top of the area. Angulo has to get there first and does. Now he flips it into the middle. It's too far. Isaias made the run, but he was bodied off by Palencia, and Lloris just grabbed it. Now he rolls into a running Palencia down this right wing, keeping it in play. Cutting it back into the middle. High pressure from Toluca. Porges to Palencia to Schwanier. Now into the middle, Delgado. That's better from LAFC. Leaves it there into the middle, Tillman. Time to turn. He's got a wide open Schaffelberg. Players in the middle for LAFC. Schaffelberg into the 18. His cross to the far side. Oh, looks like he kind of half thought about shooting and half trying to find Gini in the back post. And it's over the crossbar and quickly taken now by Toluca. They've got too many players for LAFC forward. Trying to hit on a quick counter. Angulo, center circle. Still dribbling. Angulo leaving it for Isaias. The left back pushing up. Looking for a cross. Trying to find Paulinho. It's too far for him. It's taken down by Aaron Long on the left side. It's marched towards midfield. And it's kept in there by Simone. Now Mendes. Quickly up to Romero. Everybody in the offensive side for Toluca except for Luis Garcia. Reyes from 35. Got to step out. Touched away by Schwanier. Right back to Reyes. And he goes out wide to Helinho on the ball. He's going to chip it towards the area. Julio Reyes comes out with a massive punch. Headed back in by Lopez. Top of the area. Angulo tries a shot, but Porges is there to block it and send it long. Only as far as Mendes. The pressure is absolutely piling on here from Toluca. 42nd minute. LAFC are standing strong so far. Helinho on the ground. He passes it right to Sun. Sun trying to get around a few defenders. He's triple teamed and taken off the ball. Nobody around. Reyes. Now LAFC got to get back again. Marcel Reyes. Simone on the ground. Helinho knocks it down for Reyes. Good pass into the middle to Angulo. Stabbed away by Porges. Shot from Helinho. And saved by Lloris. And he keeps it in front of him. Helinho's scuffed that along the ground from 21. And Lloris saw it all the way. Rolls it out here. Long out wide to Schaffelberg, trying to flip it forward towards Sun, but it's headed away by Mendes. Second ball headed down by Angulo, knocked away by Schaffelberg, but it's a throw in for Toluca again. Oh, the red menace is absolutely piling it on here into the middle. Shot from distance there from Castro. He drags it wide with the left foot. Oh, goal kick LAFC. 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The crowd is getting antsy. Lloris approaching with the left foot, launches it down this right side, low and lean. Knocked down actually near the middle by Schwanier. Good ball forward by Tafari. And Sun gets taken down by Lopez. Well done by Sun to hold up the ball, earning the free kick for LAFC. We're in the 44th minute in the center circle, a free kick for LAFC. Sun is over it. He wants to send people long here. He's going to actually set up something here. He wants to send players long for this free kick. Got plenty of options. He's on the right side of the center circle. Players to the backside. Sun chipping it into the 18. Backside headed away there by Simone, and it goes out just for a throw-in. It almost went out for a corner. But LAFC will likely employ the long throw here. The danger becomes Palencia is usually the last man back. He is the guy who takes the long throws. So LAFC have got to adjust here to make sure they don't get hit on a counterattack late in this half. Palencia, plenty of options in the middle. Can LAFC make Toluca pay? Here it comes, towards the sink. Headed up high by Tafari, but it's out of play. And now Garcia's going to try to take this quick goal kick. LAFC here not getting back quickly. He takes it out to Isaias. There's space. He's racing forward. LAFC trying to get back. Into the middle. Isaias still on the ball. Flipping it forward, but oh, Castro thought he was going to be offside. And Isaias flips it all the way out for a goal kick, and LAFC avert another dangerous opportunity there. We're maybe 30 seconds from stoppage time. I don't know how much you're going to possibly add at 0-0 with no subs, obviously, and not a lot of stoppages, to be honest. We'll see. Maybe about a minute. I don't know yet officially from the fourth official. Lloris again wants to send everybody long for this long goal kick down the right wing now.

0: coming across. Headed up high by Lopez. Isaias can settle. He's going to chip it long. Way too far for everybody, and it's going to roll right to Hugo Lloris. And we are just about to hit 45 minutes. Lloris will grab it in front of a charging Paulinho. 2 minutes of stoppage time added on. Wow. Lloris with a high punt. Deep down the middle of the field in this light air. Mendes battling there with Tillman. Cleaned up by Lopez's left foot. Oh, it's a long ball. You got to handle it. Aaron Long with a great header out by to Schaffelberg. Pressed there by Angulo, and Schaffelberg just launches it long. Mendes with a header. Back into the offensive zone to Castro. And Toluca will try to settle, but he's pressured. He's double-teamed. Taken off the ball by Palencia. Castro still battling with Palencia. Drags him down, but Palencia gets it off his foot to Denis, who gets it taken away by Castro. Out of play for a throw in LAFC. What great work by Schwanier and Palencia there. Double-teaming Castro, who kept battling. Throw in LAFC. Palencia throws it down the line, looking for the run of Sun into the corner toward the end line. Sun keeps it in. Hounded there by Everardo Lopez. Sun trying to earn a corner kick. Double team off the shin of Lopez, but it stays in play. We're a minute into stoppage time. Castro deep in his own end. Into the middle, Helinho. There's space. Squares it off to Simone, and then Toluca break it into the offensive zone with a pass out wide to Angulo. Angulo near midfield. Still on the ball. Into the middle, Rees. Oh, leaving it there was Castro, thinking something was behind him, but headed away, though, by Romero. Tafari steps in with a strong header towards Bawanga. He gets the ball stripped away. Here comes Toluca. Paulinho switching it to Helinho in the middle. Space. Toledo with the left foot just outside of the area, leaving it for Castro instead. He's chipping it to the backside. Knocked down by Angulo, stripped away by Tafari. Only as far as Castro, just outside of the area. Seconds remain. Castro on the ball. Romero now. Back out wide, Simone. They've got to hurry. LAFC must defend. Romero, one more chance possibly here. Angulo. Come on, LAFC. And the whistle blows. We're at halftime. Oh, what defensive work by the black and gold. Still nil-nil after 45 minutes at Estadio Nemesio Diaz. Stick around, the halftime show comes up next, right here on the home of the black and gold, ESPN LA.
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0: Well, they don't call it El Infierno for nothing, folks. Toluca turning up the heat against LAFC in this first half, but the Black and Gold defensively have stayed resolute. And it's 0-0 at the break. LAFC still leading 2-1 on aggregate after the home leg win a week ago with 45 minutes to play. Oh, man, I got to tell you, this is incredible. We are playing at almost 9,000 feet in the air, and just the first half alone was just riveting. I cannot wait to find out what's going to happen in these second 45 minutes. But let's get to the highlights first of the first half. In that first half, 8th minute, Denis Bouwanga with a great opportunity, and Luis Garcia came up huge for Toluca. Alinho trying to gain ground. Borges with a good ball on the ground. Oh, great pass by Schwanier. Denis Bouwanga's in the area of the shot. Save Garcia loose and put over the bar by Timothy Tillman. Oh, he was open after Garcia made the save, and Tillman flied it into the crowd. Yeah, Tillman would like that back, but Timmy had to take that out of the air on the deflected save. A little bit tougher chance than you would imagine, but he does sky it over the bar with an open goal. That is a tough one. 20th minute, Hugo Lloris off the Marcel Ries attempt with a big save for the Black and Gold. Piseas dribbling forward. He's in the offensive zone and sprays it out to Castro. A long way from goal here. Oh, great ball in the middle. Ries from 22. The shot off the post. Lloris made the save and knocked it off the post. Off the blast from Ries. It's still 0-0. What a save by Lloris. Hugo Lloris got down to get a piece and knock it off the side post. And it stayed out. Oh, and you can just hear the crowd in unison at the stadium. Just, ooh, when Lloris makes the save. It was so close. That wasn't the only chance Toluca would get. 27th minute, Lloris with another save. This one coming off the foot of Castro. Toluca have some numbers, but LAFC getting back into the middle. Jalinho. They want to get him on the left foot with a shot, potentially. Castro making a little looping run. Castro from 25. His shot saved. Lloris on the dive. He knocks it free. And cleared by Palencia out for a throw. A blast by Castro. And Lloris is equal to the task. Another good effort there. Toluca absolutely piling on the pressure with a lot of possession. And a chance here in the 9th minute for the Red. Paulinho, they touch it off to Angulo, top of the area. Squares it across to Paulinho, the shot just wide. Oh, what a play by Toluca. They had Paulinho open at the 18, and he pushed it wide to the near post. So well set up.

0: DeLuca here on a training ground play that nearly paid off. LAFC were nowhere to be found.
1: Yeah, I'll be honest. You can't really run a training ground play better than DeLuca did. Paulinho just putting the shot wide. That one could have tied it up. LAFC hold firm the rest of the half, and we head into the break still at 0-0. Let's go to the stats of this one. 71% of the possession for DeLuca. The passing accuracy has been a problem for LAFC because of that continuous counter and high press for DeLuca. LAFC have only connected on 65% of their passes tonight. DeLuca have done that to the tune of 92%. But the big chances have come LAFC's way. You heard the save on the Denis Bouanga effort. Timothy Tillman putting the rebound over the bar on a tough shot. But that has really been it for LAFC. DeLuca, on the other hand, have outshot the black and gold 18-4 so far in the first half. They've created 13 chances. But LAFC have held firm, and if they can continue to get off on the counterattack, they can create some problems here for DeLuca in this second half. Let's remember, here's where we're at. 0-0, 2-1 on aggregate for LAFC. If DeLuca win 1-0, they are through on the away goal they scored last week. LAFC, if they score, DeLuca would then have to win by 2 to advance, and that's where we're at. A 2-1 game is the only way we get into extra time, DeLuca winning 2-1 in regulation. This copyrighted audio cast of Major League Soccer may not be retransmitted, reproduced, or rebroadcast without the express written consent of Major League Soccer. We are 45 minutes away, potentially, from finding out who is heading to the Champions Cup final, where they'll face Tigres. LAFC, DeLuca, 0-0 at halftime. Stick around. The second half kickoff coming up next. It is going to be intense right here on the home of the black and gold, ESPN LA.
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1: Who's ready for another crazy 45 minutes? Are you with me? LAFC at Estadio Nemesio Diaz in Toluca, Mexico, taking on Toluca for a berth in the CONCACAF Champions Cup final. We'll find out tonight who's going to join Tigres. LAFC right now leading 2-1 on aggregate as it's 0-0 after 45 minutes despite immense pressure from the Red Menace. 18 shots in the first half for Toluca. A couple of big saves from Hugo Lloris. One massive save from Luis Garcia early that could have turned this tie on its head. But we are just moments away from the second half kickoff. LAFC 0, Toluca 0. Dave Denholm with you here. Thank you so much for joining us. It has been an intense ride through the first 45 minutes. Hugo Lloris having a word with the referee before we get started in the second half. The two teams huddling up around each other. One sub coming in now will be Ryan Hollingshead coming in for LAFC. Hollingshead will enter. I have not seen yet who is coming in for along the sideline. So obviously, halftime might be, is that for Schaffelberg? I still haven't seen a number. Ryan Hollingshead is in for LAFC. Toluca finally coming back onto the pitch. You heard the crowd kind of going up, getting loud for them. So Ryan Hollingshead is in. I think it's for Schaffelberg. I'm trying to look around. Haven't seen anybody for Toluca head over to midfield. Looks like Antonio Mohamed might be sticking with the same 11 here. Not a big surprise. They've piled on the pressure in that first half. LAFC stood firm defensively. LAFC will be on the ball going right to left as I watch it here in the second half now at Estadio Nemesio Diaz. And it's put in play by Sun Heung-min all the way back to Lloris. We're underway in the second half. Lloris launches it long on his left wing, looking for Hollingshead. A header across the middle of the pitch. All the way across, Isaias gets there with a left foot in front of Wong. And it is for Schaffelberg, confirmation there. So Schaffelberg is out. Ryan Hollingshead is in for LAFC. Porch has chased it down to Schwanier. He plays it on a one-touch all the way back to Lloris. And Toluca will now push up in numbers. Lloris settles at the edge of the 18, launching it long with the left foot down the middle of the field. Coming out is Garcia to play sweeper keeper in front of Buonga, 35 off his line. He launches it long down the field. It's headed down there, but it's right to Angulo. Into the middle. Castro from Romero, 30 yards from goal. Castro on the ball. Isaias making the run out wide, feeds him. Isaias, edge of the 18, cutting it back there to Rees, the captain, Marcel Rees, back out wide to Isaias in the corner. 15 off the end line, Isaias. Dragging it back onto his right foot, getting around Palencia at the top of the area to Castro. He'll play it backwards now. Romero back. Lopez to Castro on that left channel. Castro from 30, now with his head up on the ground, top of the area. Paulinho settles, shot Lloris with a save and pushes it out wide. A penalty has been called. Hollingshead has been called a penalty on Heleno, who went down on the rebound. 90 seconds into the second half, and a penalty has been called. Heleno goes down to the area. They're checking it on VAR. Hollingshead tried to make the lunge for the ball, and they said he got Heleno instead. Heleno went down like a sack of hammers, of course. What a soft call, but no surprise there. Guess where we're at? You're in Estadio Nemesio Diaz. You better get every ball exactly perfect. or you give the referee an opportunity to make this kind of call. Penalty to Luka early in the second half. They're still checking it on VAR. Tatiana Guzman from Nicaragua. I don't know how they're going to overturn. It's soft as tissue paper, make no mistake. Helinho just absolutely went down, begging to be kicked there. No doubt about it, but the VAR check is complete. It is a penalty. Well, actually, I don't know if it's officially complete yet. Yes, they're saying it is now. Elinho's going to step up to take it. Hollingshead obviously imploring with the referee, but that's not going to change anybody's mind. Elinho will step up. Hugo Lloris is on the line. It's the 49th minute. And you will certainly hear the crowd if this one goes in to tie it up on aggregate, giving Toluca the advantage on road goals. They need this one. LAFC trying to stay ahead here at 0-0 on the night. Elinho. One for one on PKs in this tournament. He'll approach with the left foot from the start of the 18. Referee blows his whistle. Here he comes, the left-footed shot. And he hits, scores. Helinho is buried, and it's 1-0 Toluca on the night. And on aggregate, they are going through at 2-2. We got a long way to go here in the 49th minute. Toluca earned the penalty. And LAFC must now regroup and reconsider what they have to do. They must score. If LAFC are to tie this game, they will advance. 2-2 on aggregate. Toluca has the away goal tiebreaker right now. Elinho buried it with a left foot to his left. Lloris dive to his left, and obviously went the wrong way on that one, but Helinho with a good penalty. 50th minute. Helinho earned the PK and took it, his second of the tournament. Ball played in all the way back now to Lloris, just outside of the 18. He's going to send it long down the left side in the channel. Headed away there by Bruno Mendes. And it's a throw-in for Hollingshead and LAFC on this near side. Hollingshead still looking. Throws it in now to Sun. Sun getting around a couple of players into the corner here. Triple team gets it off his foot nicely. Carrying it back into the corner. They get it back to Sun in the area. Oh, just a little too far. He left it a little loose and Mies came in to knock it away. Helinho on this near side. LAFC with higher pressure, but he bangs it off of Hollingshead's shin and out of play. It's a throw in for Toluca. 51st minute. Toluca got the goal they needed to recapture the advantage here. On away goals, it's 2-2 on aggregate. Thrown into Helinho. It's touched away by LAFC by Tillman and out of play. It'll be a throw in for Toluca. The only way we can go to extra time is a 2-1 Toluca lead at the end of 90 minutes. Right now, they are in control at 1-0. 52nd minute, playing back to Lopez. Out wide, he says. How does this change for everybody? Play forward, stepping in was Porteous to win her way into the middle to Tillman. 35 from goal. Tillman back out to Porteous. Down the right wing, Bwanga settles on the right foot, chipping it in. It's deflected away in a corner kick, LAFC. Luka got back defensively, but Denis with a good early cross creates the corner kick. 52nd minute. Toluca 1, LAFC 0 on the penalty from Elinho. Denis Bwanga on the far side of the pitch, out swinging right foot. Here it comes. Good ball into the middle. Over the head of Aaron Long. He got held up there in traffic, keeping it in play with Sun. Winning it away was Castro right into the open legs of Helinho, who's on the break. LAFC trying to get back. Helinho into the middle. Helinho's got opportunities. Lays it off for Helinho in the middle. Helinho nearly gets stripped of the ball, and Lloris grabs it away from him. No penalty call there. Played back by LAFC.

0: gets dragged out and the foul is called. Everything heating up here. Getting a replay of Foligno in the area. Oh, that's no penalty. Foligno lost his balance as Palencia did a good job to get back physically. LAFC with a free kick here. 53rd minute, they take it back to Porges. Into the middle now, Schwanier. Down that wing, Mwanga trying to make the run. Schwanier's pass cut off by Isaias brilliantly. Played back up into the midfield. Ruiz, forward out of Foligno. Things are going to start opening up here, as you would imagine. Out wide to Foligno, 53rd minute. He's going to take the air out of the ball. Played all the way back, Mendes. Squares it across to Gerardo Lopez. Wide to the far side, Isaias. Dribbling down that right wing. Taking off the ball nicely there. Valencia to Porges to Schwanier. Tillman tries a back heel. It's sloppy right to Simone. And Mendes wins it away. Simone on the ground towards Foligno. Pushed down there by Alexander. Oh, they're going to call that a foul. Get up! Get up, Foligno, you actor. Ridiculous acting there. Oh, don't even try this, referee. He's starting to talk to Ryan Alexander. As if that was even a foul. Try not to act like you didn't get fooled, referee, by having the tough guy talk with Ryan Hollingshead. Come on. Foligno just absolutely diving there for the free kick, but he won it. He got the call. Here comes Toluca on a free kick opportunity from 35 yards away from goal. Simone is over it with the right foot. Lobs it into the area. Back post. It slides through and nobody gets on the end of it. Goal kick, oh, by inches there. Foligno is in the middle. 55th minute, taken quickly by Lloris to Tafari, short. Game opening up, no doubt. Toluca leads 1-0. Back to Schwanier in the middle. Now LAFC must adjust to actually having some possession here. Valencia. They had 29% of it in the first half. Schwanier back in the middle, Delgado. Wears it off the long. Toluca getting back defensively now. In the middle. Schwanier. Uh-oh. Tries to touch it out wide. It's a lazy ball right to Castro. In the middle, Romero. They got their head up, but they're going to slow it down a bit here. Romero all the way back now to Everardo Lopez. 56th minute. Tambudo. Back to Ruiz. Marcel Ruiz. Ian Romero just kicking it back and forth. Now LAFC have to come out a bit here. Out to Isaias. Tries to drag it around Palencio, knocks it away, and it's out of for the throw in Isaias. Isaias quickly throws it back to midfield. Settling it there is Everardo Lopez, and he takes it all the way back with the left foot to his keeper Garcia, who's 30 yards off his line and wide open. Kaiser Permanente, the official team physicians of LAFC. 56th minute, a penalty from Foligno has given Toluca the advantage. 2-2 on aggregate, but they have the away goal tiebreaker. They lead 1-0. LAFC must get a goal. Out wide, Isaias on the left wing, right along the sideline, just before midfield. Angulo comes back to get it. Now he's dribbling in the offensive zone. Cuts it there for Foligno, back to Ruiz. Good ball into the middle of the field. Simone out wide for Foligno. Foligno back into the corner here. Now to Simone. Romero, Ruiz, squares it across, Isaias, now Ruiz, driving back, down the wing again to Isaias, they've got plenty of options in the middle, but they're in no rush, 57th minute, Romero in the middle, good 10-yard pass forward, Castro 35 for goal, out wide of the diagonal, Simone waiting for it, plays it back to Castro in support. Romero. 57th minute, Ruiz. Back into the channel here. Stepping forward was Romero. It goes out wide. Isaias again, who's in the attack. Palencia trying to get around him. Palencia. Isaias gets around him. Cutting it back top of the area. Stealing it away there was Delgado. Tries to go forward. Everardo Lopez steps up, wins the ball, and scores from 30 yards out with a blistering shot. It's 2-0 Toluca. Just like that.
1: Lopez stepped up on the steal, and it's a golazo. Lopez reacted to a pass he saw coming, jumped on it from about 30 yards out, and cracked it with a left foot and in. And I gotta tell you, it's one of the things that you kind of have to do here. In Toluca, you're at 8,750 feet. Crack the ball and put it on frame, even from distance. And that one was an absolute lightning bolt. Nothing Hugo Lloris could do. Golazo from Everardo Lopez. His first of the tournament, and now Toluca lead 2-0 at home. LAFC were always going to have to score. Now they have to keep it at 2-0 and score to force extra time. Toluca leads 3-2 on aggregate. Stefan Eustachio is in the game for LAFC now. Replaces Matthew Schwanier, played out wide to Palencia, to Eustachio. Gets fouled there, and he is down in pain, and it's a yellow card on Castro. Castro comes over to apologize to Schwanier, who doesn't really want to hear it. Not yet. Schwanier, I beg your pardon, Eustachio. Terrible tackle by Castro. Studs up. Boy, they ought to look at that on VAR. You're going to give that penalty to Helinho, but you're not going to look at that. Back to live action. Bad giveaway by Tafari. Thankfully, the deflection goes all the way past him. And cleaned up there by Long. Out wide to Porches. 2-0 Toluca on an absolute golazo. Eustachio with a pass forward. Knocked away near midfield. Reeves gets there first. David Martinez is in the game for LAFC as well. Alindo now near midfield. Plays it all the way back to the keeper, Garcia. Lopez back to Garcia. Back to Everardo Lopez, the goal scorer. He's getting a lot of love here, as you might imagine. We're in the 60th minute. LAFC have to get a goal, which would right now force extra time, but it's 2-0 Toluca. You hear the old A's. It's all Toluca on the ball. Mendes, Romero across to Lopez. Now up towards midfield. Reeves comes back. Now Angulo gets it touched away there. Martinez with a good touch. Sun into the middle. Delgado. Sun. Delgado with a good ball towards Denis in the area. Denis shot is wide to the near side. Lopez came out to, rather Garcia came out to cut down the angle. It was bang, bang, and Denis misses wide. Goal kick, Toluca. Great ball in. Denis settled it right around the edge of the six. Garcia made himself big, and Denis put it wide. Ball was bouncing up on him just a bit. Goal kick now for Toluca. 61st, they were into the 62nd by the time Garcia knocks this one down deep. Helinho with a great knockdown here at Gulo. 30 for goal, leaving it for Helinho. Puts it on the left foot, shot from 25, bounces, Lloris saves it, comes deflecting out, and Lloris keeps it in front of him, grabs it, overhead throw immediately to midfield. Martinez trying to get around Lopez, and Lopez touches it away. Oh, he's fired up. David Martinez nearly got by him there. Throw in LAFC. And throw it into Lopez. LAFC have got time. Don't quit. 62nd minute. LAFC are not going to give in. They trail 2-0 on the night. They need a goal. Lopez. Down the wing. Castro in midfield on that far side. Back to Reeves in the middle and back to Lopez with a one touch. In the middle, Romero. Gets it back from Polino and sends it down to Helinho on this wing. Trying to take on Collins, turns him into the middle. Diagonal ball looking for Angulo. Cut off there by Tafari out to Bowongo, but the ball's one back, smacked off of Hollick's head into the corner. He's got to chase it down. What are they going to call here? Corner kick. Oh, my goodness. Yeah, nobody knew what to call there. It's a corner kick for Toluca. That was looked like it was clearly off of Bellino chasing that down with Ryan Hollick's head. But now LAFC must defend this corner. 63rd minute. Simone will come up to take it. He's in no rush. Here it comes to the near post. Knocked down. Rees flips it back towards the near post. Porches with a header into the corner. Mwanga trying to keep it in play. He does. Flipping it down the wing. Kalino's going to be there. First one there. Back to Angulo in the middle. 35 from goal. Squares it across to a wide open Isaias. LAFC have not been able to get on the ball. Trailing 2-0 on the night. 3-2 on aggregate. They need a goal. In the middle, Elinho. Gets it back from Castro. 35 from goal. Elinho laying into the run of Isaias brilliantly towards the end line. Keeps it in play on the ground. Knocked away there by Delgado to Farah. He sends it long. Handed away by Everardo Lopez into this near corner. Hollingshead will keep it in play. Hollingshead gives the ball away. Paulinho steals it away in the middle. Angulo back to Castro. Looking for the run of Paulinho there. LAFC win it away. Oh, and they give it away again. Top of the area. Castro, right-footed shot is high from 22. LAFC got to clean this up. They are still well and truly in this. They need one goal to force extra time. 65th minute. Goal kick LAFC. Black and Gold's passing has to sharpen up here to end this game. Lloris wants to send everybody long here. Into the night. Headed away there by Mendez, but it'll be a throw-in for LAFC back in their defensive half, about 20 yards before midfield. That was a strong header by Mendez just to clear his lines. 66th minute approaching. Headed away on the throw-in by Toluca. They win it back. Sent down the line looking for Elinho on the one-timer, and it's out of play. Throw-in black and gold. Collins said with a long throw to the middle to Eustaquio. Knocks it down for Delgado, who's got space. Finding Palencia, open at midfield on the right wing. Drags it into the offensive zone, cuts it back for Martinez. Pounded there by Isaias, dribbles around him. Martinez, around Isaias, still on the ball. Martinez, cutting it back to Palencia into the corner. Sergi's cross, blocked by Isaias, and he keeps it in play. Oh, LAFC have got to do better with chances here late. Long ball just to clear the lines by Isaias. Lloris comes 35 off his line to play into Hollingshead at midfield. Toluca are all back defensively now. But that won't last long. Eustaquio back to Tafari. 66th minute. 2-0 Toluca on the night. Eustaquio now through the center circle. Leaving it for Martinez. 45 yards from goal. David puts it on the left foot. Tries the long diagonal ball into the corner. Over the foot of Bulonga and out of play. Crowd giving it to Denis Bouwanga there. You're listening to KSPN Los Angeles, ESPN LA 710. Dave Denham with you. LAFC, Toluca, the Estadio Nemesio Diaz in Toluca, Mexico. 67th minute. LAFC trailing 2-0 on the night and 3-2 on aggregate. As it stands, the black and gold will be out. 67th minute, though. Plenty of time. They need a goal. Delgado down the right wing. Palencia going to chase it down 40 yards from goal. Doesn't have a lot of support over there. Plays it back instead to Porches. And he'll go all the way back to Farai at midfield. Short ball, Delgado through the center circle. Eustaquio facing the right way here towards goal. Kicks it out wide to Hollingshead with the right foot. Back to Martinez on this channel. David dribbling through the middle of the field now. Needs some help. He'll play it back to Porches. He'll set up on the right side. Palencia. Martinez in the middle. Good pass in the middle towards Eustaquio. Delgado trying to leave it on the run of Hollingshead. It's cut off there by Toluca. not trying to really hit on the counterattack yet. Isaias flipping it forward to an open Castro, and now here they come a bit. Castro going to kick on the Jets. Now that left wing pushing it forward. Still Castro back into the middle. Cut off there by LAFC, but only as far as Castro. Leaving it for Paulinho. To Helinho on the edge of the 18 near side. Puts it on the left foot. Curling shot back post is always wide. You can see what Toluca tried to do at home. They try to drill a bunch of shots low and hard in this light air. Got to keep the ball low. 68th minute. Goal kick LAFC. He's got both center backs flanking him. Lloris uses Porches. Forward to Delgado. Knocking it down for Eustáquio. Can carry it forward now. Dribbling near midfield, and he just runs out of real estate. Pushed off the ball by Angulo, and Eustáquio commits the foul. Join the team at LADWP. 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The place is rocking. Rees to Castro, dribbling forward now. Leaves it there for Paulinho. Back to Castro from 35. Has to retreat a bit to get it. Now Simone. Out wide, Santiago Simone again. Castro. Mendez all the way back. Lopez, the goal scorer, got the second goal. Martinez steps up. Palencia steps up to win it away. Good ball forward towards Sun, and Mendez comes across to knock it away on a diagonal. It's a throw-in for LAFC. Mendez picked up the ball and threw it back into the field of play, so LAFC couldn't throw it in. That should be a yellow card. But it's not. Tafara at midfield. Standing on the ball. LAFC need a goal. Trailing 3-2 on aggregate. 70th minute. Chipping it forward is Tafara. The run of Denis. And Denis tries to stick the left foot on it. It just misses. Goal kick for Garcia, who now kicks the ball away. Referee's going to have to be wise to all of this now coming up in the final 20 minutes. He's giving a big warning. 3-2 Toluca on aggregate on the second goal of the match that has given them the advantage here. LAFC must score a goal to force extra time. The only way to get to extra time is the 2-1 Toluca victory in 90 minutes. At least the 2-1 Toluca lead, technically. Now Luis Garcia sends everybody long, launching it with the right foot down the middle of the field, looking for Paulinho. It goes by he and Porches. Lloris has to go into the corner to get it. Pressure from Castro. Plays it short to Palencia. High pressure from Toluca forces a throw in for Toluca. LAFC lose the ball. Is there a series-tying goal in it for LAFC? They haven't had many chances this evening here at Estadio Nemesio Díaz. Played all the way back by Lopez to Garcia in the 18. He launches it on the first touch. Down that left wing, stays in play. Palencia actually heads it off of Isaias, and it deflects all the way back to Porches. He'll play it back to Lloris at the 6. Hugo Lloris. Out wide, squares into Hollickshead in the corner. Hollickshead back to the middle. Eustáquio will flip it out wide, and it's a throw in. Bad ball there. And LAFC have not looked sharp in this second half, to be honest. Isaias now taking his time. Throws it in backwards. Waiting for it there, Romero. Nicholas Romero on the ball. Good forward pass. Paulinho coming back to help out. Now he's going to flip it into the run of Angulo at the top of the area. It's just past his left foot. And it rolls to Hugo Lloris. Lloris with a long throw out towards Hollickshead. It's over him and out of play, out of bounds. Throw in for Toluca. 73rd minute approaching. 2-0 Toluca. If Toluca are to advance and win this match, which is the only way they can advance, they will host the final against Tigres. LAFC can advance with a loss. But it actually, Tigres would host that if LAFC get a couple of goals and still lose on the night. Isaias, who cares about that right now, though? Delgado into the middle to Martinez back in the defensive zone. David on the ground, good ball towards Son. It's just over his foot, a little in front of him. Reyes driving forward, Marcel Reyes. He's got Castro out to his left. Leaves him into the area. Castro's cross in, blocked by Porteous and out of play for a corner kick. 73rd minute, Toluca with a corner kick here. Defend these corners. Substitution coming in. It's Diego Barbosa for more defense, replacing Isaias, who looked like he might have been cramping up a bit. Mauricio Isaias, the left back, comes out for Barbosa. But it is a corner kick to Toluca in the corner. It'll be an outswinging far side. Isaias is finally off the pitch. And here comes Diego Barbosa. He saw time in the first leg. Off the bench as well. His sixth appearance in the tournament. Played short by Toluca. Helinho fires it into the six. Knocked down. Cleared away by Porteous out to Martinez near midfield. David into the offensive zone. Trying to get around Barbosa. Still 1v3. David still on the ball. Into the area. He's quadruple teamed. And finally taken off the ball. Oh, what a run by Martinez. But he could not get that final touch. Helinho back helping out. Launching it up to midfield to nobody. Lloris will come 40 yards off his line here to just play it out to Aaron Long. Still 2-0 Toluca. LAFC need a goal. It's the 75th minute. Eustáquio back to Long and all the way back to Tafari. Porteous. Eustáquio. Just tries to one-time it into the middle. Really unnecessary, to be honest. And Barbosa just drills it back up to midfield. LAFC are looking for the spectacular. They got to stay solid. Tafari on that far wing. Palencia keeps it in with a header. Oh, Eustáquio gets ripped down. A bad tackle from behind. It's a free kick, LAFC. Actually, it was Delgado who suffered the foul there from Barbosa. Good opportunity here. 75 minutes have gone. Final quarter of an hour of regulation. LAFC trail 3-2 on aggregate. 2-0 on the night. They need a goal to force extra time. It's Sun Youngman over it. He and Didi Buonga have had very little service, to say the least. It's from 40 yards out on the right wing. He's sending a lot of players forward. Son on the ground, delivery top of the area. Martinez settles on the left foot, gets away from him momentarily, and it's cleared. David couldn't put it on that left foot. Trying to chase it down here on this near side was Angulo, but it's out of play. And the LAFC are sending in Artem Smolyakov for Palencia, so Ryan Hollingshead will likely just switch sides here. Smolyakov in for Palencia, 77th minute. Also coming in now is Jeremy Ibobasi. Ibobasi is in for Aaron Long. So more offense here for LAFC, and why not? Long throw by Smolyakov, headed by Denny Buonga, but it's out of play. Actually, it was Ibobasi who was there to head it. He got there and couldn't keep it in. It's a throw in for Toluca, which is going to take some time here, as you might imagine. 77th minute. LAFC need a goal to force stop extra time. And now, of course, Toluca are kicking the ball around like they've never played soccer before. Finally, into the arms of Santiago Simón, near midfield, throw in for the home side. Throws it in backwards to Mendez, who just pops it high in the air on the second touch under pressure from Denis. And it's a throw in for LAFC. Smolyakov, the left back. Still looking. Needs help. Decides to throw it in on a diagonal. Cleared away by Mendez's right foot. All the way down the pitch. Bouncing ball that Porteous handles well to Tafari. Eustachio will send it all the way back to an open Lloris. 78th minute. Out wide to the far side. Hollings had the right back. One touch and he's up near midfield. Plays it back in support is Delgado. Through the center circle, Sun. And there by Romero. Sun. Good ball to Eustachio. Denis back out wide towards Sun. It's behind him. Actually, that was Bobasi again. And again, LAFC got to stay sharp. Delgado forward. It's a bad ball there. Picked off to Luca. Up to Castro. Looping around Delgado. Here comes Castro on the dribble down the middle of the field. On the ground. A great ball forward. Paulinho in the middle. Puts it on the left foot. Shot. Save Lloris. Open is N'Golo at the six. He hits the post on the rebound. He had beaten a gun around Lloris and missed the shot. LAFC are still alive. 79th minute. Flip forward to Sun near midfield. Ball forward. Boanga. He's outside. It's a Bobasi in the middle. Shot. Save Garcia from a Bobasi. Chip by Denis. Off the crossbar. And the flag comes up late. Oh, my goodness. And they're going to say that was earlier in the play anyway. Offside of Bobasi. And now Garcia is down in the six. After N'Golo had hit the post. Garcia came out to make the save. And what a save it was. But now Garcia is being going to get some treatment here. Looks like Fernando Arce is getting ready to come in. He was a sub in the first match as well in this two-leg tie. Not sure who he's going to replace yet. 80th minute. Garcia is up. He's walking it off, allegedly. Late in the 80th minute, LAFC need a goal to force extra time from Estadio Nemesio Diaz. Jesus N'Golo on the rebound got around Lloris, who was left a bit stranded by his defense, and N'Golo hit the post. Played it down the wing, headed away by Smolikov, and waiting for it there is N'Golo near midfield. Hits it in the middle, gets it right back. Paulinho now to Castro. Things opening up, as you might imagine. Why not? Wide to the far side, Barbosa will play it back now to Castro. Ruiz in support near midfield, 81st minute. Lopez, Castro. Plays it back to Lopez and now Bobasi pressuring it all the way back to Garcia, who looks fine. At the 18, he's going to settle on the right foot and send it down the right wing with a deep ball. Headed up high by Smolikov. The only one there is N'Golo as things spread out, and Angulo's going to let it run out of play for a throw-in that he's going to just leave there for Toluca, I'm sure. Getting a replay of that save by Lloris. N'Golo got around him on the rebound and hit the post to keep LAFC alive. Sub here is Arce for N'Golo. Pavel Perez comes in as well. Arce and Pavel Perez for Paulinho and N'Golo. Fresh legs here in the final minutes. 82nd minute thrown in. Dug out there by Simone all the way back to the keeper. Garcia leaves it for Lopez to goal score. He got the second goal on a golazo. Forward to Castro. Turns. Reyes lets it run to Romero. Now to Paulinho near midfield. Gets it off his foot to Arce. Space here for Castro on the right wing now. Again, LAFC have to keep pressing forward. There's going to be space. Wide to Perez. Arce now all the way back. Waiting for it there is Simone. LAFC must press up now to try to get the ball. Oh, and it crawls over Arce's foot. As Denis Belonga closed him down, throw in LAFC in front of the Toluca bench. We're in the 83rd minute. Smolikov throws it in quickly to Sun. He turns his defender Romero. Sun all the way back, though, in the defensive half, trying to help out. Needs it for Eustachio. Wide to the far side, Hollingshead.

Paulinho helping out. He puts it on the left foot and launches it across the pitch. Great ball. Great takedown. Here comes Toluca. On the counter, it's Castro. The shot saved. Lloris on the dive. Keeps it in front of him, and Lloris throws it all the way out to Smoliakov. Wide open this game. Down the wing to Mwanga. He's hounded there. Flips it back to Smoliakov, who can only head it. But it's right back into Romero, dribbling forward. He's going to wait for help. Plays it on the outside of the foot, out wide to Castro on that left wing. 84th minute. Reeves. LAFC need a goal to force extra time. Reeves gets fouled by Hollingshead. Free kick for Toluca. That's going to wear out some time here. LAFC are in desperation mode. They must have a goal. Arce crosses in, Porches knocks it down, Lomitelli, Poligno gets there, but Lloris can come off the line to keep it in play and launch it with the left foot towards Mwanga. It bounces by the defender, but Mendez there to head it out for a throw in LAFC. Mwanga throws it quickly towards Smolikov, needs some help, plays it back to Tafari, high pressure from Toluca, gets it off his foot nicely to Porches. Ryan dribbling forward towards midfield. Game winding down. Ibobasi holds it up for Porches. Flies it out wide. Hollingshead with a good header to Martinez on the left wing, or the right wing. Martinez, 1v2, David in the area. Gets taken off the ball momentarily. It's rolling to the end line and out of play. Good defensive work there. Toluca is double-teaming David Martinez whenever he's on the ball. The scouting report has been sent to Toluca about David Martinez. There's no doubt about it. 85th minute is over. We're into the 86th minute. And Estadio Nemesio Diaz, 2-0 Toluca on the night. They keep 3-2 on aggregate. LAFC must have a goal to stay in the competition and force extra time. Garcia sending everybody long. Still hasn't put the right foot through it yet. Now he does. Down the right channel here. Smolikov with a nice header. Gathered there brilliantly by LAFC's Son. Plays it back there. Porches gets his pocket picked. Castro is taken down. A foul is called on Porches, and it's going to be a red card. Straight red on Ryan Porches. Took down Castro after he picked his pocket. And LAFC will be down a man. Now remember, Porches was already on a yellow, but the referee went right to the red card. Free kick to Luca, and LFC will be down a man after Castro was chopped down just outside of the 18 when Porches got his pocket picked. So it's a red card. And right now, if I'm Ryan Porches, I know he won't, you know, VAR is going to check it, but if I'm Ryan Porches, I think you just got to run off the pitch and hope VAR changes it. We can't waste time here. He was arguing still a little bit with the ref, still talking with. I know they're checking it on VAR, but you got to be ready to go. They're not going to switch this. 87th minute. LAFC would be down a man and down a goal, and now they must defend a very dangerous set piece here. VAR is still looking at it. It's a free kick from about 24 yards out. Red card is called. The VAR check is complete and Porches will take the walk across the pitch to the far side and exit with the red card. 88th minute. Toluca up a man and now up a goal with a set piece opportunity here. Right foot, shot just over the bar. Not missed by much there.

substitute. Pavel Pettis just curled it high, and it's LAFC free kick, but they're down a man. Forward now. Hollingshead tries to find the run there of Bawonga, but it's knocked away for a throw in LAFC deep. Mobasi doing some good work there to dig it out too. 89th minute. LAFC down a man and down a goal. They need a goal here. Playing with 10 men after Ryan Porches was just red carded. Thrown into Delgado, settles, tries to cross it in towards the middle. Back post and he cleared away on the second touch. Driven through there, all the way out down the field. It'll be out for a quick throw. The last player back throws it in at Smolikov. Long, deep ball by Delgado. Headed forward by Jafar. Evan Garcia's going to let it go out for a goal kick. We're in the 89th minute. Garcia literally dribbling around the back of his net to the other side. I mean, there better be a boatload of stoppage time added on. Garcia's going to put it down. He hasn't even put it down for a goal kick yet. We are into the 90th minute. 2-0 Toluca on the night. It's enough to get them through. LAFC need a goal to force extra time. Long by Garcia. Down that left wing, headed away by Hollingshead, but right to Reeves. In the middle, Perez. Cuts it back, Romero. Touched away by Obobese, but right to Reeves. Marcel Reeves with a good turn. He goes out wide. Gets the ball back. Paulinho, top of the area, into Reeves. In the area, Reeves. Cutting it back. At the six, Arce now dribbling backwards. Leaves it for Paulinho at the top of the area. He squares it across. Castro trying to get the shot away, can't. Romero back out to Reeves on the far side. It rolls over his foot momentarily. He chases it down. Reeves trying to get it back from Castro. Cleared away. Only as far as Romero. Back out. Castro, top of the area. Perez. We're into stoppage time. Played out wide. No word yet on how much is being added on. Headed away by Martinez. 6 minutes added on. 6 minutes for LAFC to try to find a goal. In the middle. Paulinho. Tafari touches it away. Still kept in by Romero, but it's going to go out for a goal kick. We're 30 seconds, almost 30 seconds into the stoppage time. LAFC need a goal. Toluca 2, LAFC 0. 3-2 on aggregate for the home team. They're getting through now. If LAFC score, you will have extra time. But LAFC are down a man. Long ball, Lloris. Mbobasi trying to maintain it. He gets it off to Smolikov. Down the line towards Bawonga. Did he triple team? Ball deflects towards Mbobasi. He gets fouled there. Looked like it. No call. Referee giving us nothing. Kept in play at Smolikov. Knocks it out. It's a throw in for Toluca. We're a minute into the six. LAFC must find a goal. Substitution coming in now for Toluca. Antonio Briseño coming in for Castro, who's on a yellow card. This will eat up some more time. Castro is out. Briseño is in. Tough, hard-nosed player, Antonio Briseño. In by Toluca. Smolikov with a header. Delgado can't quite get there. Romero. Wide to Barbosa. To Perez in the middle. Perez trying to put it on the right foot for a shot. Dribbles in the area. Perez still going. Tries to cross to the backside. It's touched in by Paulinho. It's over. Paulinho has scored. It's 3-0 Toluca. Just runs through the defense, and it looks like the dead legs, the heavy legs, have caught up to LAFC here late. The fresh legs of Pavel Perez got by the defense, and Paulinho was waiting to tap it in on the back post. 3-0 Toluca.

little bit of miscommunication maybe in the back. Nobody knew Paulinho was there. The ball rolled through. And it was an easy tap-in for the Portuguese international. And that'll do it. 3-0 to Luca. LAFC must score twice now. There is no possibility for extra time. If LAFC get two goals here in the final 3 minutes, they would advance. They need to get back two. But they've yet to score tonight. Niboga near midfield. Plays it back. Stockyville to Tafari. Now it doesn't matter. Just send everybody forward. Son gets the ball stripped away. Romero leads it for Paulinho. Shot and in. Paulinho has scored again. It's 4-0 to Luca.

0: So Luka has put this one away emphatically. LAFC trying to press forward, stripped of the ball, playing with 10 men after the late yellow red card on Ryan Porges. And this one has gotten away from the black and gold, and Toluca will host the final of CONCACAF Champions Cup on May 30th against Tigres. Paulinho is going to make no mistake there. It was actually Pavel Perez again with the assist. I thought it was Romero stolen, but it was Perez stepping up with the fresh legs. And he found Paulinho, who made no mistake. That scoreline is very tilted to what it was. But it doesn't matter. Toluca's going to make it through. Final seconds here. Hollings head back to Tafari. LAFC are going to be beaten 5-2 on aggregate. But boy, again, that is just out of control in the final seconds. Tadim Oanga near the end line. Puts it on the right foot. Crossing it back in the middle. Swept away. Out of play for a throw-in. And that might just about do it. Smolikov comes up to try to get this throw in. And Estadio Nemesio Diaz is going to start rocking even harder as this game is over. Toluca will host the final at the end of the month. They have beaten LAFC tonight 4-0 and 5-2 on aggregate. Two goals in stoppage time really put the emphasis on this one. Both from Paulinho. But Toluca advance. LAFC are out of CONCACAF Champions Cup in the semifinal. It's the first time they've ever been beaten at this round of the tournament. The previous two times they got here, they had made the final. But tonight, their trip and dream ends in Toluca. Stick around, post-game show. We'll wrap this one up. Coming up next, right here on the home of the black and gold, ESPN LA.
1: 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The home of LAFC, it's ESPN Los Angeles.
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0: And welcome to the post-game show after Toluca defeats LAFC 4-0 in the second leg of this CONCACAF Champions Cup semi-final. They're still partying at Estadio Nemesio Diaz as Toluca will go on to the final, and they will host Tigres. Just too much of the red nemesis tonight for LAFC. It was all nil-nil at halftime. The black and gold were hanging in, hanging tough. Toluca had a lot of the possession. It was to be expected, but and then it really kind of fell apart early in the second half for LAFC. Helinho draws a penalty right around the 48th minute, barely, if that, quite frankly. Just a couple of minutes into the second half, he stepped up in the 49th minute, and Helinho from the penalty spot. Approach with the left foot from the start of the 18. Referee blows his whistle. Here he comes, the left-footed shot. And he hits, scores. Salido is buried, and it's 1-0 Toluca on the night. And on aggregate, they are going through at 2-2. We got a long way to go here in the 49th minute. Well, unfortunately for LAFC, just 9 minutes later, an absolute golazo from Everardo Lopez to make it 2-0. Valencia trying to get around him. Valencia, Isaias gets around him, cutting it back top of the area, stealing it away there. It was Delgado. Tries to go forward. Everardo Lopez steps up, wins the ball, and scores from 30 yards out with a blistering shot. It's 2-0 Toluca. Just like that, Lopez stepped up on the steal, and it's a golazo. Yeah, Lopez caught me a little bit off guard there. He hadn't even really been thinking about shooting in the offensive end, but boy, did he put his left foot through that one low and hard. Nothing Lloris could do. It was 2-0. And then later, Paulinho with a couple of goals in stoppage time. Here's the one that's really the backbreaker in 90+2, and this one made it 3-0. Wide to Barbosa. To Perez in the middle. Perez trying to put it on the right foot for a shot. Dribbles in the area. Perez still going. Tries to cross to the backside. It's touched in by Paulinho. It's over. Paulinho has scored. It's 3-0 Toluca. And that would do it. Paulinho would add another one just a few moments later on another steal from Pavel Perez stepping up. And honestly, it was the fresh legs there at the end with LAFC playing down a man. Ryan Porteous received a late red card. And so LAFC end up losing 4-0, 5-2 on aggregate. Obviously, the whole series was much closer than that. But to be fair to Toluca, when they needed to put the foot down at the end to make sure LAFC wouldn't come back, indeed they did. And that's why they're champions. The Liga MX champs, two times running, are on to the CONCACAF Champions Cup final with a berth in the Club World Cup on the line when they will host Tigres on May 30th. And thanks so much to the support of Yamava Resort and Casino at San Manuel. With their support of the thrill of the match, there just wasn't anything to play right now in this defeat. We don't want to get to be looking at something like that because, frankly, we're upset. LAFC is upset. This is a franchise that does not abide by losing, no matter where it is, what point of a competition. And there is no reason to celebrate. We will celebrate later about such a good run in this tournament when time passes. But tonight, it is Toluca's victory, 4-0 over LAFC. And the black and gold, who have been so good all year long, are out of CONCACAF Champions Cup after a very good run. We have a lot to be proud of this team. They just couldn't quite get it done tonight in an absolute cauldron at Estadio Nemesio Diaz. Stick around. We'll have more of the post-game show still to come. We'll have the Save the Match presented by Zelle. All that and so much more. LAFC drop a game to Toluca here tonight and lose 5-2 on aggregate and are out of the CONCACAF Champions Cup after a great run into the semifinals. More of the post-game show next on the home of the black and gold, ESPN LA.
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2: Welcome back to the Post Game Show, LAFC. At Toluca in Mexico, 4-0 the final. It got out of hand in stoppage time. A couple of goals from Paulinho as LAFC were pressing forward, down a man, but needed a goal late to force extra time. Paulinho and Toluca capitalized on a couple of giveaways late in stoppage time. A couple of buried balls by Paulinho, and to his credit, I mean, he was working hard all two games. He was held in check pretty much until those final moments, and he does end up with his 7th and 8th goals of the tournament, leading Toluca into the CONCACAF Champions Cup Final, which will be on May 30th, I beg your pardon, at Toluca, back at Estadio Nemesio Diaz here. So Tigres will come in as it'll be another all-Liga MX final in the Champions Cup after LAFC were beaten in the second leg tonight. 4-0 the final score. 0-0 at halftime. LAFC were holding tough, but an early penalty given away in the second half to begin the second half kind of opened the floodgates. And then an absolute golazo from Everardo Lopez made it 2-0, which meant LAFC had to score just to force extra time. And then, of course, things again got out of hand in stoppage time when LAFC were down a man and really pressing forward for that goal, what could have been a forcing an extra time type of goal. But it wasn't to be. Toluca capitalized and end up winning 4-0 the final. It's time now for the Zell save of the match. Hugo Lloris had a couple of really big ones here. Can't fault him for the goals tonight. Lloris in the 20th minute of the first half that kept it 0-0 off Marcel Reyes. Fisayas dribbling forward. He's in the offensive zone and sprays it out to Castro. A long way from goal here. Oh, great ball in the middle. Reyes from 22. The shot off the post. Lloris made the save and knocked it off the post. Off the blast from Reyes. It's still 0-0. What a save by Lloris. Hugo Lloris got down to get a piece and knock it off the side post. And it stayed out. Yeah, what a save it was. It is the save of the match presented by Zell. And Lloris, obviously, very busy tonight, as you might imagine, the way that Toluca were pressing forward. In fact, Toluca outshot LAFC tonight 31-5. They created 22 chances to just 4 for LAFC. And obviously, they had enough to blast past 4 goals, 15 shots on goal for Toluca, just 1 for LAFC, and that came in the first half. Denis Bouanga was actually in on goal, but what a save by Luis Garcia, and then the rebound follow-up was put over the bar by Timothy Tillman, just couldn't quite put it on frame. Kind of the night it was for LAFC. Not a lot went perfect for them. They played hard all tournament long. They made a great run here. They fully deserved. I mean, LAFC, it's not as though they, oh my gosh, they just need so many breaks. Right? They're one of the top teams in CONCACAF, no doubt about it. Toluca had a better night tonight at home, and Toluca deserved it. They are absolutely deserving of going to the Champions Cup final. That's just the way it goes. When you're playing two great teams, whoever has the better night, generally speaking, is just going to make it through. That's the bottom line. And LAFC were not at their best tonight. Toluca was. And with the crowd at Estadio Nemesio Diaz urging them on, the Red Menace get the victory 4-0 and move on to the CONCACAF Champions Cup final. For LAFC, it is a tough way to go out. There's no doubt about it. But again, you put it all on the line. Sometimes it's not going to be your night. And sometimes, frankly, when you're pressing late, these score lines get out of hand, of course. So anybody who doesn't watch the series is going to look and say, oh, 5-2 on aggregate. Well, LAFC gave up 2 goals in stoppage time when they're trying to get back into it. All they needed was a goal down 2-0. And they give up 2 more late to put it away and to ice it for the home team. So that's the way it goes sometimes. That is a tough pill to swallow, no doubt. But LAFC will have to regroup, get right back at it. It's still a very busy, busy schedule for the Black and Gold up until the World Cup break. Remember, LAFC will play up until the May 24th game at BMO Stadium. That'll be the final game before nearly a 2-month break. And boy, will that be needed for so many players who won't be going, some of the players who won't be going to the World Cup for LAFC, they're going to absolutely need that break with a strong finish here before the World Cup break. It's all back to MLS now. By the way, these two teams, Toluca and LAFC, will meet in Leagues Cup coming up in August. And again, not that that's any kind of, oh, look out, we're going to get revenge kind of thing. That doesn't really matter. This is the Champions Cup. Leagues Cup is a whole different animal. But if you perform well in Leagues Cup, you make it in the final semifinals and win a game and finish third or better, you're back into the Champions Cup. So it is a way into this competition, which, of course, feeds into the Club World Cup. And one of Tigres or Toluca will earn a ticket to that, which plays out in 2029. LAFC will have to look to another year in this competition. But what that means is you've got to really play well in MLS to get back into this. This is where you want to be, CONCACAF Champions Cup. This is an incredible competition, and we've seen it play out that way all season long so far. And Toluca and Tigres, to their credit, a deserving final, no doubt about it. It's going to be a great final coming up on May 30th. Still bitterly disappointing that it won't be us, as much as we deserved it going forward and playing so well in this tournament. Tonight wasn't meant to be. Toluca 4, LAFC 0. Stick around. More of the post-game show. When we come back, we'll wrap it up and look ahead to what's next for LAFC. Toluca gets the win 4-0 on the night at Estadio Nemesio Diaz, and have knocked LAFC out of the CONCACAF Champions Cup. More of the postgame show coming up next, right here on the home of the black and gold, ESPN LA.
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2: Welcome back to the Black and Gold Postgame Show as we wrap up the CONCACAF Champions Cup run of LAFC. And it stops tonight. The Estadio Nemesio Diaz in Toluca, Mexico, as Toluca get a 4-0 victory, 5-2 on aggregate. A couple of late goals in stoppage time really put it away for Toluca as LAFC were pushing forward, down a man late after the Ryan Porches straight red card. And LAFC gave up two goals in stoppage time to kind of really put the emphasis on this win for Toluca. Toluca, to their credit, fully deserved the victory. The way they played, and LAFC, nothing to hang their head about overall. The tournament has been a great run, not their night, certainly, and you're going to be disappointed about that for a team that wants to win championships and win trophies, and they expect to do that. They don't just hope. So it is a tough blow. There's no two ways about it. But in fairness, Toluca deserved it. Again, when you're that good, LAFC played very well in the first leg, didn't quite have the same in the second leg. And Toluca took advantage. And that's pretty much all you can say about it. Ticketmaster, official ticket marketplace of LAFC. Again, nothing to be ashamed of. Semifinal opportunities mean you have chances to win. And I know there's a lot of teams in both Liga MX and MLS who would trade spots with LAFC any day of the week. Just didn't happen tonight for the Black and Gold in Toluca. Toluca will host Tigres in the final on May 30th. That will be hosted again by Toluca after passing up Tigres in the standings with a victory and goal difference tonight. So what a game for Toluca, but what a run for LAFC. Now the point becomes you got to turn your the page quickly, and that can always be a bit of a challenge. No question about it. LAFC will have one extra day of rest. Their 12th match of the regular season comes up Sunday, this May 10th. They'll host Houston Dynamo at BMO Stadium. Our pregame gets going Sunday night at 5:30, kickoff a little after 6 on 710 ESPN and the ESPN LA app. So, yeah, it's how does LAFC respond? We've seen teams go, not LAFC so much, but teams can go in one of two different directions, frankly, after a long run like this, such a deep run in this historic tournament, and you want to win it, no question. It's never easy to be knocked out, but in the semifinals it hurts maybe even a little bit more. So how do you recover? Not just physically. It's trying to turn the page because we still got a lot of work to be done. Long season to go. Plenty more opportunities coming LAFC's way, and one of them is Sunday against the Houston Dynamo side. So you have to get right back to it. What's it going to look like? Will Mark Dos Santos maybe give some guys some rest? And actually go to maybe a more rotated squad just to give them a little bit more rest. Because, again, it's a busy schedule all the way till the World Cup break, which happens after the May 24th game at BMO Stadium. That'll be the final game of what you might consider the first half because, of course, MLS is not playing through the World Cup this season, so there will be a long break this summer for that World Cup. Hey, don't forget, check out our LAFC Plus podcast. It's a weekly podcast. I host it with Mario Ruiz. We break down all things LAFC, plus the latest news and stories from around MLS. 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LAFC Plus, it's actually episode 100 tomorrow. So I'm not going to lie to you, we didn't want to set up anything too big for our 100th episode because we knew the Toluca game would take precedent, win or lose. Whether LAFC was celebrating going through or maybe suffering because we lost, we didn't want to take away really the emphasis on that, so that's what the show is going to be about tomorrow, no question. Talking about this match and then looking ahead for the Black and Gold. It is episode 100 coming up of LAFC Plus, so please find that and support us on the YouTube page of LAFC or wherever you get your podcast. We would sincerely appreciate that. Well, what a great run it has been. You do have to take the time. It's going to hurt. LAFC faithful, I'm talking to you. It hurts. You cannot doubt that. But you do have to turn the page, and that's the beauty of sports sometimes, isn't it? You don't love it, but sometimes it's better if you just lick your wounds and you get another game coming up. And thankfully, in a weird way, LAFC have plenty more opportunities here coming up before that break. So we get right back to it coming up on Sunday back at BMO Stadium. And let's support LAFC like we always do, like the Black and Gold always get supported at BMO Stadium through the 3252 and everyone who takes place, who takes part in that atmosphere at the stadium. It is always electric there. And LAFC are going to need your support against the Dynamo coming up on Sunday. I can't wait for that one. Let's get to it. Let's get after it. Congratulations to Toluca. They deserved it. And congratulations to LAFC, frankly, for a great run. And we really appreciate you listening to it. LAFC are out of the Champions Cup tonight in the semifinal with a 4-0 loss at Toluca. That's going to do it for the post-game show presented by Ticketmaster. Thanks so much to ESPN LA studio engineer Wilbert Flores, LAFC radio producer Mario Ruiz, and once again, thanks to you, most of all, for listening to this broadcast. I am Dave Denholm. LAFC are out of the CONCACAF Champions Cup in the semifinals after a loss to Toluca, 5-2 on aggregate, 4-0 on the night. We turn the page. We will talk to you Sunday for LAFC Houston. Join us then, won't you? Have a good rest of your week, everyone.
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23: The win, Jalen Brunson had 26 points, while the Big Cat had 20 points, 10 rebounds, and dished out 7 assists. OG Anunoby had 24 points, but he left the game late. Did not return, and there has been no update on his status yet for Game 3 or the rest of the series. Game 3 will come up Friday in Philadelphia on ESPN Radio. Coverage begins at 6:30 p.m. Eastern Time. Bucks co-owner Jimmy Haslam would like to know some kind of future for Giannis before next month's NBA draft. He was speaking with General Manager John Horst at a news conference introducing Taylor Jenkins as the Bucks head coach, and mentioned that he'd like to have some kind of resolution. It's possible that Giannis, who spent his entire 13-year career with Milwaukee, could be leaving. Also, the Bucks can offer Giannis a four-year, $275 million contract extension in October, but if he doesn't sign it, he can become a free agent after next season. For more scores and analysis, check out ESPN.com and the all-new ESPN app. Coming up, more Game Night with Emmett Golden and me, Q Myers, here on ESPN Radio and the all-new ESPN app.
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2: The Knicks took Philly's strongest punch here in Game 2, but Jalen Brunson, one of the best clutch players in NBA history, he had more in the tank down the stretch, and with a 108-102 victory, the Knicks have taken Game 2 and a 2-0 lead in the Eastern Conference semifinals.
3: I'm not a New York Knicks fan, but I promise you one thing that they are singing in the streets right now.
4: Oh, no. Oh,
3: go, God, New York, no. Go, New York, go. Go, yeah. New York, go, New York, go. Again, I'm not a Knicks fan. That's their words, Emmett, not mine.
4: I don't hate the Knicks. I do hate that song, though.
3: I kind of do, too. Yeah. But in my mind, that's how I felt. I felt like I was going to put myself into the body and soul of a Knicks fan.
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3: Come on, Emmett, you can sing it this time.
4: No, I'm good. I'm good.
3: Come on, just one time for 09, man.
4: No, I'm good. Y'all Knicks fans, knock yourself out. I don't think
3: I'm not a Knicks fan. I'm just trying to contribute.
4: No. So
3: go, New York, go.
4: There you go. No. Listen, this is the thing. This is one of the reasons I'm not a fan of that song.
3: Okay,
4: because once I say it, it's locked in. I'm gonna be in my dreams like go New York, go New York. Like snoring. That was a bad snore.
3: That wasn't terrible.
4: Working out. Yeah, it wasn't quite working out for me. But it's going to be in my mind, so that's why I don't want to do it.
3: Okay. All right, fair enough. Well, I don't, because I'm really good friends with your wife. She's great people. I don't want her to have to deal with that kind of bad snoring and that kind of bad singing at the same time. She don't deserve that. So we ain't going to make you do that and make that. That's just bad juju going her way. And like I said, she don't deserve that. It's Game Night here on ESPN Radio, the all-new ESPN app, SiriusXM Channel 80, and TuneIn. 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So the Knicks, they take a 2-0 series lead. They win 108-102. The Big Cat had a big performance as far as I'm concerned. 20 points, also grabbed 10 rebounds and dished out 7 assists. Emmett, I give him a bad time all the time.
4: Yeah.
3: Because I feel like he's the most inconsistent big man. I always say that the worst thing that could ever happen in his career is he won the three-point competition. Because then all of a sudden he felt like he's a big guy that can shoot three-pointers consistently. And I just don't think that that's a good game from him. But he had a really good game. He's had some really good games. And the Knicks are playing really well as of right now. He didn't even play a lot of minutes because he was in foul trouble, and he still had a dominating performance.
4: And he was only 1-for-1 from behind the arc.
3: There you go.
4: So he wasn't shooting it a ton, you know, from three-point land. And I also say this, at the beginning of the third quarter, he went to the line three times in a row and then got fouled a fourth time. It was a non-shooting foul. So he was being aggressive and attacking the paint. And I think that's when he's doing that and everybody else is kind of falling in place, man, the Knicks are going to be hard to beat.
3: There's no doubt about that. Well, here he is following the game again, a 108-102 victory over the 76ers.
5: I mean, we just found a way to execute, you know, and we got the stops that was needed, got the rebounds. I think that was something that was really in us with our offensive rebounding. And we found a way to get the stops and end those possessions in an offense. I mean, huge shout out to Kale, to Jalen, making the big shots and giving us a lead like that, but our defense was something special.
6: Okay, it looks like they're making a concerted effort to try to draw fouls on you, whether that's good fouls, questionable fouls, whatever you want to call it.
5: Just it don't matter. It don't matter.
6: Is there anything I guess maybe you could do differently to insulate yourself against that type of issue?
5: I don't want
6: to
5: ever lose the physicality. This is something that's done as well in the last game. So, I'll look at the tape. I'll get better. You know, I don't want to put my team in that position again, so I got to do a better job.
7: Carl, you mentioned getting stops down the stretch. Just, what was the biggest difference between the fourth quarter and the first three?
5: I think we did a better job of not fouling in the second half, and also offensively, their offensive rebound was really hurting us, so I thought we did a much better job of that in the second half. And again, it was just us executing, being disciplined, finding a way to get a gritty win. Something that, for better or for worse, hasn't been in our cards the last four games. But, you know, this showed a lot about our locker room and our team.
8: Obviously,
0: being in rhythm is a super important thing on the offensive side of the ball. When you're dealing with foul trouble and you have to spend more time on the bench than you normally would, how do you ensure that you can stay in that rhythm when you get back on the court? Are you looking to move without the ball? Do you want the ball in your hands when you get back out?
8: Just being aggressive. I always talk about aggressive and playmaking. And, you know, for better or for worse, like I said before, I may not have been able to play much minutes in the first half, but tried to use that as an advantage of mine to have a more rested body than everybody else on the court and just try to be a spark plug for our team coming out of halftime. So, like I said, I'm just happy I was able to impact winning and do that for our team tonight.
4: Yeah, and he did. You know, he definitely played a role in the victory, and they need it. You know, they really needed everybody, even Josh Hart, who you might look at his scoring numbers and be like, oh, he didn't contribute a lot. Well, he had 7 rebounds and 6 assists, so, and 3 steals. So he was kind of, but that's what he does. He's kind of that Swiss Army knife player anyway. But Cat had a really good night tonight and helped him pull out the victory.
3: And look, he's going to have really good nights. He's going to have to be on the court more than 27 minutes, especially with the questions of OG and what's going to happen with OG. Is he going to be available for game 3? Is he going to be available for game 4? Like, who knows, right? We don't know the status of him right now, but that's going to put more pressure on the Big Cat not to get in foul trouble. Like, that's the biggest thing. He cannot get himself in silly foul trouble. I don't know if you remember, but there was a, you know, even last year during the playoff run, one of the big knocks on Karl Anthony Towns was he picked up silly fouls.
4: Yeah.
3: Picked up fouls that are just unnecessary. Like, you just have to be more disciplined than that. You've got to be on the court. You've got to help contribute for your team. And like I said, especially going on the road now, Philadelphia feels like, all right, you know, the first game, that was a bad game. Mm-hmm. Second game, we were really close. If we can get, you know, the Big Cat in foul trouble, get him out of there, maybe they'll have OG, maybe he'll be compromised, well, who knows. But Philadelphia has to feel really good about their chances, at least in game number 3, so it's going to be the responsibility for the rest of the Knicks to pick up where OG, you know, may not be there. You know, as Jalen Brunson said earlier, we'll cross that bridge when it gets there. They may have to cross that bridge, and so the Big Cat's going to have to put in a lot more work. Matter of fact, here's Mike Brown talking about Big Cat and why and how it's important that he needs to be on the court.
9: He's an important player for us. You know, there's no secret that we need him on the floor. So he just has to avoid getting unnecessary fouls, you know, and he's been great. Like, he hasn't picked up an offensive foul, knock on wood, you know, in a while. And so he's got to keep making sure he doesn't do that. And then, you know, anything where he's trying to steal a basketball or whack down on the ball, where he's initiating contact with his hands, he's got to try to stay away from that. And, you know, throughout the course of the game, you know, the officials are going to call what they call. And, you know, we have no control over that. But we just, if you lead with your chest and you show your hands, not just Cat, but all of us, then we'll have a better chance of not picking up fouls, because we can't afford to have anybody in foul trouble.
4: Yeah, you know what, 76ers, you know the assignment. You just got to go at Cat, go at, you know, keep going at him, because you know it's in him to, you know, you know that he sometimes cannot help himself from swiping at the ball or
3: that's
4: something
3: the thing.
4: Like that.
3: When you swipe down, if you don't hit the ball, that's going to just about be a foul every time.
4: They're going to call it every time. And even if OG plays, you know, in game 3, he's probably not going to be 100%.
3: That's what I'm saying.
4: You know?
3: Yeah.
4: So even if he's around, that's good for them, but they're going to have to be guys that step up. It's tougher to win on the road, especially if you have one of your best players that's either not on the court or not at 100%.
3: Yeah, I mean, look, Philadelphia is desperate as well.
4: Yeah.
3: So they're going to throw everything that they can at them in efforts to get back into the series. So, I mean, right now they're in a bad, bad position. And a matter of fact, there is a position that they've never come back from, right? Mm-hmm. The 76ers have an 0-15 series record when down 2-0. Like, let me repeat that. The 76ers have an 0-15 series record when down 2-0. Well, guess what their record is right now?
4: 2-0, yeah.
3: 2-0.
4: That's definitely what they're dealing with. To kind of to show the example of, just because a player is playing, if they get hurt, you might not see the best of them. Anthony Edwards. You know, right now, tonight, he's played 24 minutes. He's got 12 points and 4 turnovers. You know, he's not necessarily having an Ant Edwards-type game, but it makes sense because
3: nobody on Minnesota is having a
4: that's
3: good
4: facts.
3: Game.
4: Yeah, that's, I mean, that's facts. But, you know, he came off the bench in the last game and really played a pivotal role. Because, look, they beat him once, you know, on Monday, tonight, and we'll get into this in a little bit, it had not the same type of game as Spurs are destroying the Timberwolves here with 5 minutes left in the fourth quarter. So I think the 76ers, I doubt they win the series, but I think they could get it to 6 and get these two games at home.
3: He's Emmett Golden. I'm Q Myers. Emmett mentioned the Spurs and Timberwolves. It's only 124-78. Less than 5 minutes left to go. San Antonio clearly in control of this one. But coming up next, how do the 76ers get back in this series with or without Joel Embiid? That's next on Game Night on ESPN Radio on the all-new ESPN app.
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0: 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The 76ers are going to be looking for a WWE-type event in this Game 3 coming up on Friday. They may need a WWE-type event coming up on Friday. They're going to need somebody to step up with a massive performance. Joel Embiid, he missed Game 2 of the Eastern Conference Semifinals because of right hip soreness and a right ankle sprain. You saw him get banged up in Game number 1. Unfortunately, that's par for the course. Yeah. When it comes to Joel Embiid, more times than not, his availability is going to be questioned. And now they've got to figure out what they do for Game number 3. I don't know if he comes back or not. I don't know if they look better without him out there. I know they're not a better team. Like, I want to make sure I emphasize that. They're not a better team without him. But it seems like the ball moves, the team goes quicker when he's not the number one option offensively.
1: They play with more pace.
0: There you go.
1: And I feel like if you're going to have an opportunity to beat the Knicks, playing with more pace helps out a ton. So I'm with you. I find it hard to form the words, they're better without Embiid.
0: Because he's not an MVP. They're not. Right, exactly.
1: Yeah, they're not. But the way that they play and move when he's not on the court in this series.
0: Yes.
1: And I that's what the NBA playoffs are about, matchups and styles and how those line up. It does feel like there's more freedom for guys like Maxey and Edgecombe and George to kind of do their things when Embiid isn't on the floor. So we'll see. They looked better tonight than they did on Monday night. But, you know, with Embiid in the first round, he looked great. And that's why they were able to even get to the second round.
0: Yeah, I mean, look, in that first game, you just got to kind of throw it out the window anyway.
1: Yeah.
0: Everybody looked good in blue and everybody looked bad in white.
1: Yeah,
0: right?
1: Terrible.
0: I mean,
1: it
0: was just that simple. Everybody that was rocking Knicks, anything, looked fantastic. Anybody who wasn't, no, not so much. So the 76ers lose by 6 points. But can they win without Joel Embiid? That's actually the question that KP, Kendrick Perkins, was answering on SportsCenter.
2: Well, yeah, they can. And listen, it's going to be hard. But the one thing that I noticed tonight was the perimeter play. Kelly Oubre, Tyrese Maxey, VJ Edgecombe, Paul George, they all stepped up to play and was knocking down shots, especially early in the game. And that's why the game was so close, because they were playing at an elite level, especially when they decided to go small and go toe-to-toe with the New York Knicks. Now, can they win this series without Joel Embiid? Hell no, because we saw late in the fourth quarter what ended up happening when they couldn't make shots. They didn't have nothing else to go through. See, Joel Embiid is that big man that you could play through in the half-court set that's going to get you easy baskets, that's going to get to the free throw line when your shot is not falling. So, again, the 76ers, they came out, they fought, they made adjustments. I expect them to come out even better at home in Game 3. I still believe this series is going to go 6 or 7, giving the edge to the Knicks. But, hey, we in for a brawl for it all.
1: Hey, I love Big Perk because I do it all the time. He started that clip off with, can they beat the Knicks without Embiid? Yeah, but X, Y, Z. The more he talked, he said, so can they beat the Knicks without Embiid? Hell no. He completely talked himself out of it, you know, while he was talking about the game. So I feel you, Big Perk. I do that all the time myself. And again, you know, I got some crazy takes. Obviously,
0: that's
1: what they said on Unsportsmanlike.
0: I say that right here.
1: You do say it every show we do together.
0: Exactly.
1: It just felt different watching the game with Embiid not being on the floor. It just was freedom and flow, and they still lost. You know, but losing by 6 on the road against a really good Knicks team, and you were leading, you know, for a lot of this game, and then it kind of will start going back and forth. I want to see what they look like at home, even if Embiid is not out there. But something tells me they'll probably look even a little bit better.

0: factor, and I do want to shout out Kelly Oubre because he was awesome tonight. He was huge for him.
1: Well, you know, I always love crowd participation. I always love, you know, class participation. I always like to hear from the people, right? Anyone listening to the show, I always like for them to contribute somehow, some way. That could be at 888-SAY-ESPN, 888-729-3776. It could also be on social media, at eGoldie80, at ESPN Radio, and at your boy Q254 like this.

0: All right, now I got to hit you with this one, Andrew.
1: All right,
0: because I got to get your thoughts on this one. Okay. This one, I saw it, and look, the Knicks might not have any option when it's all said and done, but I don't know about this take. I got to send it your way.
1: Lay it on me. Let me see what we got here.
0: That one guy who's a good friend of the show has hit us up and said, "Let OG sit. I know it's the NBA playoffs, but we need him for the later rounds." And nod to Anne Hathaway. Hashtag game night. So I don't know about the Anne Hathaway part. I'm going to remove myself from that part of the conversation. But my man said, let OG sit. We need him for the later rounds, meaning that they've already fast-tracked out of this round.
1: That's where he lost me. Now, let OG sit game three, because you might feel like you got enough to win this series ultimately if you give them, because they're playing every other day. Mm-hmm. So in this way, he gets 3-4 days of rest to get back. Like, I understand that logic. I'm not necessarily tripping on that. But to be like, oh, don't play him at all because we're just going to go to the next round, I wouldn't go that far.
0: Right.
1: You know,
0: that might be getting a little too far ahead of yourself.
1: Yes. Yeah. And Anne Hathaway, I don't know much about that. I think she might be an Arsenal fan, which means her and I are mortal enemies, if that's the case.
0: And I'm not a movie person, but isn't she in that new movie?
1: I'm assuming she is. I don't know what movie you're talking about.
2: Devil Wears Prada 2, and with a cameo from Carl Anthony Towns.
0: Oh!
1: There you go.
2: She's a huge, so Anne Hathaway is a huge New York Knicks fan.
0: Oh,
2: and so there's a cameo in The Devil Wears Prada 2 that the clip started making its rounds where she runs into Carl Anthony Towns at a party and, like, he thinks she's not going to know him, but she's all excited and talks to him about the Knicks.
0: Okay, see? Sister Sledge for the win. Sister Sledge for the win. See, somebody's got to keep us right around here. Between him, him being Emmett, and me,
3: I'm not
0: we don't stand a chance.
3: No, it ain't happening. You know,
0: I saw Anne Hathaway, and I was like, I think she's in a movie. I think I just saw her on TV.
1: And I started thinking about soccer. I'm like, yeah, she's an Arsenal fan. I can't stand it. So thank you for that, Tara. We
2: actually, I saw a quote from her today talking about Arsenal too.
0: How did you know she was a soccer fan?
1: So I'm a Tottenham fan.
0: I know what you are.
1: Right? And Tottenham and Arsenal are rivals, right? It's like Ohio State, Michigan. So I sometimes am trolled by Arsenal fans. And so I've once been sent a picture of her wearing an Arsenal jersey for whatever reason.
0: So what you're saying is that you're trolling Anne Hathaway.
1: I'd love to. Yeah, I'd love to. I guess Mark Spears is also an Arsenal fan, which broke my heart. I'm like, man, that's my guy.
0: All right. I'm so lost in this conversation. I got to find me a soccer team.
1: You do.
0: I'm going for the Oakland Roots. Isn't that Marshawn Lynch's team, the Oakland Roots?
1: The Oakland Roots? I don't know much about them, but, yeah, you might as well stick with the home squad.
0: There you go. Shout out to Beast Mode, man. Shout out to Oakland, California. The soccer squad out there, yeah, I'm going to go ahead. That'll be my soccer team.
1: I don't
0: know them, but that's going to be my soccer team. Y'all can have that other. He's Emmett Golden. I'm Q Myers. It's game night here on ESPN Radio. The Spurs, they bounce back in game number 2 in a really, really big way. It's game night on ESPN Radio.
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9: The Spurs handle their business at game number two versus the Timberwolves. I'm Q Myers. San Antonio 133, Minnesota 95. Wemby, 19 points, 15 rebounds. I don't even know if the game was that close, but now the series is knotted up at one with game three coming up on Friday. That game will be in Minnesota. Earlier in the evening, the Knicks, they took a commanding 2-0 series lead versus the 76ers after winning 108-102. Jalen Brunson had 26 points. The Big Cat had 20 points, pulled down 10 rebounds, and also dished out 7 assists, while OG Anunoby had 24 points. But left the game late, did not return, and there has been no update yet on his status for game number three or the rest of the series. Game number three will come up on Friday in Philly on ESPN Radio with coverage beginning at 6:30 p.m. Eastern Time. And the NCAA is pushing through the final steps for expanding the men's and women's NCAA basketball tournament to 76 teams, sources told ESPN. The committee call scheduled for Thursday loom as expected final steps for the formalization of the expansion. The expansion process could be completed as early as Thursday. ESPN has been reporting last week that NCAA had initiated the final steps to expand both tournaments from 68 to 76, beginning with the 2027 NCAA tournaments. For more scores analysis, check out ESPN.com and the all-new ESPN app. Coming up, more Game Night with Emmett Golden and me, Q Myers, here on ESPN Radio and the all-new ESPN app.
10: 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The Cavs traded for James Harden, hoping he would get them over the hump. So is it time for them to limit his playing time? 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
11: Minute 45 to go here in the third. Spurs, big time lead by 32. Wembanyama, left wing three. Wee wing rattles that one home. 17 for Victor, 93-58.
9: Wemby would end up with 19 points and 15 rebounds after only scoring 11 in game number one, and the Spurs had their way with the Minnesota Timberwolves, 133-95. Feel like this game was over around halftime, maybe halfway through the third quarter. It's Game Night on ESPN Radio, the all-new ESPN app, SiriusXM Channel 80, and TuneIn. 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He's Emmett Golden. I'm Q Myers. Emmett, the San Antonio Spurs did not leave anything to chance in game number two. They know that they slipped in game number one. The Timberwolves stole it on the road, which that's when the series starts, when the road team wins a game. They did that in game number one, so they already are feeling good about themselves. They were not going to get two in San Antonio. The Spurs were not having any of that business tonight.
12: Yeah, I didn't expect a 40-point blowout.
9: Right.
12: You know, I did expect the Spurs to win tonight. I didn't think they were going to assert themselves as such, and that is what they did, you know, tonight. But, look, if you're Minnesota, hey, you leave San Antonio 1-1, you're going back home, you accomplished what you wanted to do, and that was still a road game. You did it in game one. Now you got to flush this. Don't even look at the film because this was a terrible game. Just put it behind you and go home and get ready to try to get a victory.
9: I'll say this, man. I know that they did what they wanted to do. I know they did what they went to San Antonio to accomplish, stealing one game. They did that in game one. Congrats. But losing by 38 points, that's the largest in a playoff game in franchise history for the Timberwolves. That's not how you want to lose game number two. Because now, if I'm the San Antonio Spurs, I'm thinking, you know what, game one was a fluke. We were off for a little bit of time. We were a little rusty. We didn't play our A game. These cats can't hang with us. We are way better than they are, and we're about to show it. So right now, if I'm San Antonio, I'm going to Minnesota with all the confidence. And I'm not saying that that's the case, that right. San Antonio's head and tails way better than Minnesota. But by that performance, though, and seeing the Ant-Man, seeing Julius Randle, seeing others on the bench, Mike Conley, all kind of laughing and giggling down the stretch of the game, to me, if I'm the Spurs, I'm like, yeah, they know that they're not as good as us as well.
12: Yeah, and if I was their head coach, I'd feel a little uncomfortable with that because you already saw what could happen if you take this team lightly.
9: Yep.
12: You can lose.
9: Yep.
12: You know, so all right, you thrashed them tonight. Lock in the same way you did before that and do it again. But I'm throwing this game away like I thought the 76ers should have on Monday. And the 76ers played much better tonight. Still lost.
9: Right.
12: But, you know, six-point game, it was a respectable game. This one, I mean, it was over early. It was 24-17 in the first quarter, and in the first half, Minnesota did not score over 18 points in a quarter.
9: Right.
12: So it was just a terrible game for them, and they need to regroup because, you know, you saw like Julius Randle had a really good game on Monday. It was that 12 points tonight.
9: Right.
12: And a lot of these guys didn't play a ton of minutes because it was over so early.
9: Yeah, no, it really was. But there was a lot of talking that Minnesota did. You know, there was a lot of talking that they did, you know, talking about Wemby, talking about block shots. And
12: yeah.
9: You know, I felt like they were trying to send a lot of messages through the media, even trying to get in Wemby's head. And maybe it worked. He only had, what, one block on the night?
12: Yeah.
9: So, you know,
12: two
9: blocks on the night. But he had 19 points and 15 rebounds. So he definitely still had his, you know, had his way with this game. So Chris Finch was talking about the blocks, the goaltending. Were they not? Well, how does he feel about his team's overall performance after this one?
13: Well, I mean, they just kicked their butt in every aspect of the game tonight. So offensively, defensively, it didn't matter. They took it to us, and we didn't really respond very well. So,
14: in terms of, you know, wanting to keep the pressure on them, like, was, you know, was it, I guess, disappointing to be able to not bring the fight tonight that way?
13: For sure. Yeah, it was a very disappointing performance. Yeah.
12: There's just nothing you could say.
15: Right.
12: You know, it's just nothing you could say. And post-game press conferences, I understand why they are a necessity, but tonight it's a formality, at least for the Timberwolves, because there is no reason you could give that's going to make anybody feel better about the way the team played. All you could do is accept we got our butts kicked tonight. We're putting it behind us and going forward. It counts as one game.
15: Right.
12: Now, I know mentally, maybe it could add a little more, and we'll find out coming up on Friday if that's the case. But it's 1-1, and if I'm getting back on that plane, I go, hey, mission accomplished. Now we got to get our heads right to make sure we don't give home court back on Friday.
15: Well, I'll tell you this, and I got to give Chris Finch a lot of credit. He didn't sound concerned. He sounded like it was a bad day at the office. He sounded pretty calm, cool,
12: very
15: collective.
12: Matter of fact.
15: Exactly. Yeah. So the good thing about that is normally a team will react the way that their head coach does.
12: Mm-hmm.
15: Right? So, I mean, if he doesn't overreact, if he doesn't sound or look concerned, they probably won't be either. As I said, they were very loose still on the bench, even though they were down by 38 when the game got wrapped up. I'm not a big fan of them, you know, being so loose, but I'm also not their head coach. Right,
12: yeah.
15: So he has the pulse of that team way more than I do. I'm just observing and talking about him.
12: That's because, Q, we're from a time that when you lost let's say you got blown out in high school, you weren't allowed to talk on the bus ride home. Right?
15: Like I didn't want to talk. I was salty. I hate losing anything. We could throw a piece of paper in the trash can five times, and you could knock down four, and I could knock down three, and I'll
12: be
15: angry.
12: Upset, huh?
15: Yeah, man, I hate losing. I'm a
12: sore loser. Well, I know what we're doing next time I come to Vegas.
15: You ain't going to win. That's the point. You ain't going to win,
12: have a
15: though.
12: Paper basket shoot-off. That's what we're going to do.
15: Kobe!
12: Right. I'm the original stretch four. I don't know if
15: ring the bell, man. Ring the bell, man. Ring the bell, man. Ring the bell.
12: I am the original stretch four. Everybody
15: man,
12: knows that.
15: Stretch your four and seven, man. Go somewhere with that, man. Unbelievable. Let's hear from Wemby. How about that? He scored 19 points, had 15 rebounds. He caught up with our George Sedano after the game.
16: You guys dominated this one, 38-point victory. What was the difference tonight?
17: Intensity to start a game.
16: Just that simple?
17: Yeah.
16: Now, you had talked about how in game one you did unnecessary things, as you decided to call it, in game one. What did you do tonight that was necessary?
17: Crushing the boards early and fighting so they didn't get offensive rebounds and passing the ball.
16: There's obviously a lot of chatter about their experience versus your inexperience. What does a game like tonight say about that?
17: It says we don't care.
16: Very simple. Congratulations, Victor.
17: You set a ton for us. Come on, man.
16: All right, Victor, thank you.
17: Thank you.
12: Hey, shout out to George there.
15: Man,
12: it's tough when
15: he tried, brother.
12: Yeah,
15: he tried.
12: It's tough, but I also love that from Wemby. Sounds like he's locked in, you know, and that he's focused, because I don't think he felt great about the way he played Monday night.
15: Right.
12: You know, I know he had a ton of blocks, set the record, playoff record for most blocks in the game with 12. He did well on the glass, but he didn't score it very well at all. And tonight, in limited time, he only played 26 minutes. He had 19 and 15.
15: Right.
12: So, you know, it sounds like he's still focused right now.
15: Well, he only had 11 points in game one, and he had 7 in, like, the first opening few minutes of tonight's game. So, and we mentioned it at the top, like, whoa, Wemby only had 11, and we had talked about it on Monday, like, hey, big fella, I know the blocks are great, the rebounds are fantastic, you're going to have to score. They're going to need some buckets. And he was, what, 0 for 8? From three-point land, and he wasn't great from 3 points tonight either. Matter of fact, I saw him motion after he made one. It's almost like, finally, he was 2 for 7 from three-point land tonight. So still not knocking the three-pointers down as much as he'd like to, but still had a much better night offensively than he did on Monday night.
12: No doubt. You know, this is just a tale of two different situations. If you're San Antonio, you feel like you got back on the horse and you're riding and you're headed towards this, you know, meeting with the Thunder that everybody is anticipating. And if you're the Timberwolves, you're licking your wounds and you say we live to fight another day. It should be a really good game on Friday.
15: No, it should be. It should be. And again, we'll see. You know, I like how, you know, George asked him the question about experience versus inexperience, and he said, we don't care. That's exactly the attitude he's supposed to have. That's exactly the attitude that locker room should have. We don't care. Again, I keep going back to the well, that in that organization. They still, it's in their DNA because of what they've done. They do have Harrison Barnes there. Obviously, he's won a ring. They've got Fox there. He's been in the playoffs, but the majority of the team is very inexperienced. So they're going to have to lean on, you know, just what they're learning from some of the OGs. Like you saw Tim Duncan in the crowd. You saw Manu Ginobili in the crowd. You saw Sean Elliott in the crowd. Guys like that. They're going to have to lean on the knowledge of those guys because, well, for the most part, they don't have that experience that's so often talked about.
12: They don't. And I think, you know, I mean, outside of the Thunder just being extremely good, and I know the Spurs had the Thunder's number at times during the regular season, one of the reasons why I wouldn't pick the Spurs over the Thunder is experience.
14: Yeah.
12: And how important I think experience is in the playoffs, especially in the NBA. Now, there's exceptions to every rule, but the rule is a rule for a reason, and I think we're seeing they're getting that experience right now. And I can, next year, watch out. I think they could win a title next year, and I know I'm getting ahead of myself.
15: Yeah, you are.
12: But they showed how good of a basketball team they are this year and in the present.
15: Well, Wemby had 19 points, 15 rebounds, 2 blocks, 4 straight double-double with 2-plus blocks, longest streak by a Spur in the playoffs since Tim Duncan in 2010, also 4 straight. Wemby, first player to average at least 15 points per game and 5 blocks per game in his first 6 career playoff games since blocks were first tracked back in 73 and 74. So, statistically, on paper, looks good. I think even Wemby and the Spurs would tell you they probably need a little bit more. If they want to go and get to the mountaintop, not only knock off the Timberwolves but make a deeper run, they're probably going to need a little bit more consistency from their big fella.
12: Yeah, they are. They are. You mentioned Tim Duncan. He looks like Billy Ocean now.
15: Tim Duncan looks like he is living the best life ever.
12: I bet he is.
15: If look, my dream in life is to retire and move to Hawaii and just never come back, or maybe go on vacation and never come back.
12: Right.
15: He looks like he did that.
12: Yes. Yeah, he did. He does.
15: And that's right. If I ever get a chance to do that, if I ever, and you know I go get my haircut every Saturday, that'll be the last Saturday I get my haircut, brother.
12: I don't believe that.
15: I will look like Tim Duncan and have no problem. The dreads will be gray. I'll look like hell. I won't shave. I will not worry about no Nike track suits, nothing like that. I'm good, man. I'm walking around with some surf's up shorts on all day. I might even learn how to swim. I'm just saying.
12: I don't know how to swim either. That's why it's funny. I believe all of that except the hair. There's no way you growing dreads and
15: I've never seen a barber in Hawaii. I go every year. I've never seen a barber shop in Hawaii. They're either bald or they have long hair.
12: Yeah.
15: I'm telling you, that's what it is. It's no in between. It's no like I'm gonna go in on Saturday and get a fade. It's either they're bald or they have long hair. So if I end up moving to Hawaii or don't come back sometime, that's what I'm gonna do. I'm gonna be on some beach.
12: Send me a picture, dog.
15: Kicking.
12: I don't believe it. I don't believe it. The Q I know will leave town, come home and get his hair cut before he sees his wife. All right,
15: facts.
12: That's the Q I know.
15: Facts. That is facts.
12: Yeah.
15: I'm also not retired and living in Hawaii either. He's Emmett Golden. I'm Q Myers. It's Game Night here on ESPN Radio. Coming up next, we show love to the ones that deserve it. It's Game Night on ESPN Radio, the all new ESPN app, SiriusXM Channel 80, and tune in.
18: 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Can Cade Cunningham keep the momentum rolling on home court? 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
0: Only one could wish. That's all. Shout out to Billy Ocean. 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
0: NBA playoffs, great. Doesn't get too much better than the Stanley Cup playoffs, like this one between the Sabres and the Canadiens.
4: Faceoff is down. Canadiens keep it in. Matheson trying to feed that to Bolduc. Centering pass. Byram picks it off. 6 seconds to go. Byram keeps it on the wall. McLeod is there as well. The Buffalo Sabres win game one of round number two. 4-2.

0: Sabres' first win beyond the opening round of playoffs since a 3-2 victory versus Senators in Game 4 of the 2007 Conference Finals. 16 shots on goal, fewest in a playoff win since Game 1 of the 1999 Conference Quarterfinals versus Senators when they only had 15 shots on goal. So it's been a while, Emmett. Let's put it like that. I'm summarizing it by saying it's been a little while, so we definitely show that love to the Sabres, who got the 4-2 victory over the Canadiens, game number one. They're up 1-0 in the series. Turn our attention to Major League Baseball here on Game Night on ESPN Radio, the all-new ESPN app. The Dodgers, sometimes they just do what the Dodgers do.
1: Baez swings, hits a drive to left, and this ball is gone. A three-home run day for Andy Baez. And he greets the position player with the ball hit to the back end of the Crawford boxes. It is 12-2.
2: Nothing can stop me. I'm all the way up.

0: But three home runs on the day, 3 for 5. All the home runs went to left field. 6 RBI in the game. Second player in Major League Baseball this season with a 3+ home run game. Max Muncy of the Dodgers had 3 home runs on April 10th. So there is that. Somehow, some way, the Dodgers are doing big things. And isn't it funny? We're giving the Dodgers love, and we're not talking about Shohei?
1: It is funny.
2: Don't worry. We'll be talking about him tomorrow.
0: Oh, yeah. Don't you worry. He's got plenty of time. He is fantastic. But tonight we're showing love to the other Dodgers who contributed to a 12-2 victory over the Houston Astros. The Pirates, the Diamondbacks, they could have used some of those runs that the Dodgers scored, but the Pirates, they did their thing.
3: 3 balls and 2 strikes on him. Skeens ready, and here it is. Swing and a miss, struck him out. Skeens strikes out this side in the 8th. And the Pirates come to bat in the 9th. Still leading 1-0 in Arizona.
4: Nothing can stop me, I'm all the way up.
2: 93.7, the Fan on the call there, and that's how the game ended with the Pirates 1, the Diamondbacks 0.
0: Yeah, see, when you have Paul Skeens on the mound, you don't need 12 runs.
1: You just need one.
0: Apparently, you just need one. 8 shutout innings, struck out the side in the 8th. Paul Skeens, I mean, just fantastic. 8 innings pitch, 2 hits, no runs, obviously, no walks, 7 strikeouts. First Pirates pitcher with 8+ innings and 2 or fewer base runners allowed since Doug Dryback did it in 1991. A lot of throwbacks on today's show.
2: Oh, yeah.
0: We're throwing it back, man. We might as well go ahead and call it Throwback Thursday. Oh, wait. It is Thursday.
2: Yeah, on the East Coast.
0: On the East Coast where you're at. There you go. Showing love to the ones that deserve it here on ESPN Radio, on the ESPN app, on game night. The Cubs, the Reds. This one took extras.
5: And the pitch on the way. Inside, Cubs win the ball game. The Cubs have won another one. Listen to this crowd.
6: 3 straight walk-off wins in the series against Cincinnati. Wow.
4: Nothing can stop me. I'm all the way up.
2: Highlight courtesy of Cubs Radio Network. I mean, one of the worst ways you can lose, a walk-off walk.
0: 3 in a row?
2: Yeah, that's crazy.
0: You can't have 3 straight walk-off wins. I mean, you can.
2: Yeah.
0: You can't have 3 straight walk-off losses. Right?
2: Yeah,
0: that's
2: exactly.
0: That's the worst thing about it. The Reds are like, man, what do we have to do to get a dub?
2: Mm-hmm. Yeah, that hurts.
0: Yeah, that does. That's and big ups to the Cubs because, again, they continue to find ways to get that done. And believe it or not, Emmett, second team in the last 10 seasons with 3 straight walk-off wins. All against a single team. 2019 Dodgers did it against the Rockies. So it don't happen very often, as you can imagine.
2: Yeah.
0: How about the Tampa Bay Rays going up against the Blue Jays? All things Rays.
7: 1-0. Swinging a line drive and a right up base hit for Chandler Simpson. That'll score DeLuca from third. Big 2-out hit from Chandler. He's pulled it twice today, lefty on lefty. The Rays with 2 in the 4th lead 2-0.
4: Nothing can stop me. I'm all the way up.
2: 620 WDAE on the call right there as the Rays get the victory over the Blue Jays 3-0.
0: Rays have won 6 straight games, tied for the longest win streak this season. They did it twice previously, 12-1 record since April 22nd, which is the best in Major League Baseball. I tried to stall. I really did.
2: Mm-hmm.
0: I was trying not to get to this last highlight. I don't think anyone has any interest in this last highlight.
2: Oh, no, everybody wants
0: the Guardians
2: it.
0: And the Royals run it.
3: Here comes the 2-0 to DeLauder with the infield in, and he smacks it through the left side, a base hit. Hedges scores, racing around third. Halpin, he scores with a head-first slide. And just like that, the Guardians take a 2-1 lead on the 2-run single from DeLauder.
0: Hit it!
2: That's what I'm talking about. WTAM 1100 on the call. Gardos all the time. 3-1 over the Royals.
0: Now, how do you get excited for that terrible song, but then you won't go New York, go New York, go?
2: Because Gardos all the time is better.
0: Unbelievable. I see. Yep. That's him. It'd be your own people, man. That's Emmett Golden. That is not the views of Q Myers. That is, both songs are terrible.
2: Oh, I'm standing on business. Gardos all the time is the premier sports song.
0: Thumbs down to Emmett Golden. I'm Q Myers, SportsCenter All Nights, coming up next here on ESPN Radio, the all-new ESPN app, SiriusXM Channel 80, and TuneIn.
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19: Brunson top of the key, crossover on Barlow. They got the matchup again to the foul line. Spins, fadeaway jumper. He buried it!
18: Ant-Man and the Timberwolves battle Wimby and the Spurs in San Antonio.
20: Here's Michelle up top. Gets to the right elbow, fadeaway, lob pass to Wembanyama. Taps it in, count the basket, and the foul!
18: Stanley Cup playoff action continues on the ice with a pair of games.
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21: Meredith could use some insurance. The 3-1 swung on. Drilled. Center field. This one's not coming back. It's in the pen.
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22: 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On Monday, we have the series openers for both the Knicks Sixers
1: and the Timberwolves Spurs. One was a blowout of 3 dozen points or so. One was a single-digit victory. Wednesday, game two for each series, and we had a single-digit victory and, yes, a blowout. In San Antonio, game two, Spurs and Wolves, Minnesota, with that surprise win in game one, taking the series opener with a 2-point victory on the road. Spurs in game two, turning

0: the tables and then some.
1: Minnesota, after striking first, Spurs make the adjustments. They're going to take a big win here. Game number Lakers. Two. A reverse play. Reeves is caught underneath the bucket there. From Julian Phillips.
2: Perfectly executed. Reeves in the alley. First point of postseason. LA. 72.
1: Spurs once again by 40.
0: They led by as much as 47. They win it by 38. WOAI with the call. Spurs 133-95. They split the first two at home. Victor Wembanyama, 19 points, 15 rebounds, couple of blocks in his 26 minutes. He spoke with our George Sedano.
3: You guys dominated this one, 38-point victory. What was the difference tonight?
4: Intensity is the start of game.
3: Just that simple?
4: Yeah.
3: Now, you had talked about how in game one you did unnecessary things, as you decided to call it, in game one. What did you do tonight that was necessary?
4: Crushing the boards early and fighting so they didn't get offensive rebounds and passing the ball.
3: There's obviously a lot of chatter about their experience versus your inexperience. What does a game like tonight say about that?
4: It says we don't care.
3: Very simple. Congratulations, Victor.
4: You said a ton for us. Come on, man.
3: All right, Victor, thank you.
0: Victor Wembanyama, fourth straight double-double with at least two blocks, longest streak by a Spur in the postseason since Tim Duncan in 2010. He had four straight. Wembanyama, first player to average at least 15 points per game and five blocks per game in his first six career postseason games since blocks were first tracked in the mid-70s. Stephon Castle, 21 points in the win. Spurs win it by 38, and it wasn't that close. Timberwolves had 22 turnovers, fifth most in a playoff game in franchise history. San Antonio scoring 19 points off Minnesota's turnovers. Wolves coach Chris Finch.
5: Well, I mean, they just kicked their butt in every aspect of the game tonight. So offensively, defensively, it didn't matter. They took it to us, and we didn't really respond very well.
0: Anthony Edwards, dozen points, three rebounds, four turnovers in his 24 minutes off the bench in the Game 2 loss for the Wolves, who leave San Antonio with a split after the win in Game 1. SportsCenter All Night, ESPN Radio. Spurs going from that two-point loss in Game 1 to an absolute pasting of the Timberwolves in Game 2. In the East, Knicks utterly destroyed the Sixers in the opener of their series. Game 2, no Joel Embiid for Philly.
6: Sixers by three, 2 minutes. Here's Maxey for three, and it's good. Tyrese Maxey, outside left, pours it in. Good cross-court feed by George's third assist. Sixers with their 7-3. Maxey to Oubre. Oubre to the near side, George. George with Brunson guarding him. Backs up, shoots a three. It's in the air and good. Paul George is on fire from beyond the arc. His fifth three, Sixers by four.
0: 97-5, the Fanatic Sixers blown out in the series opener. But even without Embiid, we're in this one. Neither team had a lead of more than seven.
7: It's Hart now from left to right. Into the front court. Ananobi up top. Catches. Two steps toward the lane. Right hand layup is going around Barlow. And the Knicks have a two-point lead. 4 minutes into the fourth quarter. Brunson top of the key. Crossover on Barlow. They got the matchup again. To the foul line. Spins. Fadeaway jumper. He buried it. Jalen Brunson with two clutch jumpers. And the Knicks on a 7-0 run have their largest lead up by four.
0: Knicks grabbing the lead late. And in the end,
7: the Knicks took Philly's strongest punch here in Game 2. But Jalen Brunson, one of the best clutch players in NBA history, he had more in the tank down the stretch. And with a 108-102 victory, the Knicks have taken Game 2 and a 2-0 lead in the Eastern Conference semifinals.
0: It's a six-point win, 108-102, 880 ESPN New York. The Knicks taking the first two games of the series, their fifth consecutive win overall. Longest playoff win streak since 1999 when they won six in a row. Karl-Anthony Towns, 20 points. OG Anunoby, 24 points. Jalen Brunson had 26 and six assists. ESPN analyst Kendrick Perkins.
8: Well, look, we know what big body Brunson is capable of doing, right? One of the best closers in the game, and he had his moments. Karl-Anthony Towns been huge defensively, but I got to show a lot of love to OG Anunoby. He's been spectacular all throughout this postseason and in this game tonight. He did it. He got it done on both ends of the floor. Been knocking down his three, showing his versatility, being a hell of a slasher off the ball that has opened up the offense for the New York Knicks. And defensively, he allowed the New York Knicks to go small. And when Karl-Anthony Towns was in foul trouble in the second half and played the center position, OG Anunoby is the most important player on the New York Knicks for their success and where they're trying to go. And if he continues to play at this level, there's nothing that's going to stop the Knicks from winning this series and advancing or getting out of the Eastern Conference.
9: The Sixers were without Joel Embiid, and it seemed like they just ran out of gas. Can they win Game 3 back in Philly without Embiid?
8: Well, yeah, they can. And listen, it's going to be hard, but the one thing that I noticed tonight was the perimeter play. Kelly Oubre, Tyrese Maxey, VJ Edgecombe, Paul George, they all stepped up to play and was knocking down shots, especially early in the game. And that's why the game was so close, because they were playing at the elite level, especially when they decided to go small and go toe-to-toe with the New York Knicks. Now, can they win this series without Joel Embiid? Hell no, because we saw late in the fourth quarter what ended up happening when they couldn't make shots. They didn't have nothing else to go through. See, Joel Embiid is that big man that you could play in the half, play through in the half court set, that's going to get you easy baskets, that's going to get to the free throw line when your shot is not falling. So, again, the 76ers, they came out, they fought, they made adjustments. I expect them to come out even better at home in Game 3. I still believe this series is going to go 6 or 7, giving the edge to the Knicks. But, hey, we in for a brawl for it all.
0: Knicks taking a 2-0 series lead, a situation they've been in 15 times before. They're 12-3 when holding a 2-0 lead in a best-of-7 series. Only the Suns have more series losses after taking a 2-0 lead. Sixers, meanwhile, in a bit of a hole. They are 0-15 in any best-of-7 series when they trail 0-2. But as for this Game 2, Philly coach Nick Nurse.
10: We made a couple mistakes on inbounds as well. You know, that is, you know, certainly one negative of the game, and then they turn those into points, you know, pretty good. But, you know, kind of the difference in the game is the turnovers and points off turnovers is one of the differences for sure. Saying that, I thought our guys did a really good job of making the right reads. You know, I thought we passed the ball good. Assist numbers a little down, but it should be up if we would have, you know, I thought we had maybe 4 wide open shots in a row that didn't go. We needed to keep the scoreboard moving, and we played great offense. We just didn't shot make.
0: And they wind up losing by 6. Tyrese Maxey, 26 points in the loss. Joel Embiid did not play. Sixers are 1-3 this postseason without him. 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
11: I couldn't help but think, even though the 76ers lost, all I could think about is how much better they looked offensively without Joel Embiid, who was out for this game.
12: And the thing about it is, I don't want anyone to think that we're saying that Joel Embiid's not a good player and they're better off without him. But they are better off when he's not number one, when he's not the number one option. And this is what I was saying earlier when they were playing against the Boston Celtics and Joel Embiid made that return and had an awful game. And then he bounced back and had 33 points. And I was like, that's great. But is he going to continue to try to be the number one feature? And if he does, I don't think that's a winning recipe for the 76ers. So what we saw tonight, even though it was a losing effort, what we saw tonight, it felt like the ball was moving more, felt like they were moving quicker, and they were a lot more competitive. Now, again, like I said, I'm not saying they're better without him out there. They're better without him being the number one option out there.
0: Knicks take the first 2 from the Sixers. Series now heads to Philadelphia for Game 3. SportsCenter All Night, ESPN Radio. The other 2 series continuing on Thursday with both of the 1 seeds in action in their respective conference, hosting Game 2. Pistons took the opener from the Cavs, and they will play Game 2 in Detroit. In Oklahoma City, Thunder and Lakers, after the reigning champs, took the series opener in that one. As for the keys for L.A., as they look to Game 2, ESPN analyst Kendrick Perkins.
8: They got to find a way to score some points. LeBron James did his part, and I understand you're going against an all-time great defensive team, But Marcus Smart and Austin Reeves, they combined 7 for 31 from the field. And that's not going to cut it, especially against the champs. I understand Marcus Smart. Look, he has the assignment of guarding SGA. He's picking them up 94 feet. But for this, at this moment, this is an audition for Austin Reeves, right? This is a moment to show why he should be considered a franchise guy moving forward in the near future. This is a big stage. Is he ready to dance tonight? Do y'all realize that Austin Reeves, in all the playoff games he done played in a Los Angeles Laker uniform, he has never scored over 25 points in a game? And so when you think about where the Lakers are going when Luka does return, whether that's this season or next season, is Austin Rivers that guy? Is he a Robin? And he has to show up and show out, especially if the Lakers are going to even stand a chance or win a game in this series against the Thunder.
0: They haven't had Luka Doncic, and as for his recovery status at this point?
13: I'm just doing everything I can. Like I said, every day I'm doing stuff I'm supposed to do. Obviously recovering, now working. Like I said, doctor said 8 weeks at the beginning of the first MRI. I'm just going day by day, and I feel better every day. It's very frustrating. I don't think people understand how frustrating it is. You know, all I want to do is play basketball, especially this time. It's the best time to play basketball. It's very frustrating. Seeing what my team is doing, I'm very proud of them. But it's been very tough, just to see it and watch them play.
0: Doncic continues to be sidelined, not on the court, as the Lakers prepare for Game 2 in Oklahoma City. Sports Center all night, ESPN Radio to the Stanley Cup playoffs. Game 2 for the Ducks and Golden Knights on Wednesday.
14: Kreider splits the D, but can't stay free into the Vegas zone. Terry trails the play in front, all alone to Leo Carlson, who scores. Anaheim has doubled their lead. It's 2-0.
0: They go on to a 3-1 win over the Golden Knights in Game 2. AM 830, KLAA. The series now tied at 1. Golden Knights losing Game 2 in each of their last 4 best-of-7 series. Longest losing streak in franchise history. Ducks get the win. They've won Game 2 in each of their last 5 best-of-7 series when they trail 1-0 on the road. Split the first 2 in Vegas in this one. Sabres and Canadiens opening up their series in Buffalo.
14: Here's Byram right up the middle with a shot. Scores! Bo Byram! Bangs it home! With 10:59 remaining in the second period, and the Buffalo Sabres are up 4-1 in Game 1 of Round 2. Faceoff is down. Canadians keep it in. Matheson trying to feed that to Bolduc. Centering pass. Byram picks it off. 6 seconds to go. Byram keeps it on the wall. McLeod is there as well. The Buffalo Sabres win Game 1 of Round Number 2. 4-2 the final.
0: Sabres' first win beyond the opening round of the playoffs since a win over the Senators in Game 4 of the Conference Finals in 2007. WGR 550 with the call. Sabres a 4-2 win over the Canadiens in the opener of this series for the Canadiens. First game this postseason that was not a one-goal game. And they take the loss in the opener against Buffalo. One team that has not lost this postseason is the Hurricanes. They are on the road in Philly for Game 3 of their series with the Flyers. Carolina taking the first 2 at home, unbeaten so far this postseason. ESPN analyst P.K. Subban.
15: That's a great question, but it's pretty easy for me. Carolina's been one of the top teams in the league. No one's disputing that. But if you look at the Ottawa Senators, they were a wounded duck coming into the playoffs. Nobody picked them to beat Carolina other than me. And the reason why I picked them is because they got some veterans on that team that I would have liked to see move on in the playoffs. I like the way they played down the stretch. But that was an uphill battle for them. Now they come into Philly. They got a young team. They were out Tippett. Philly only had like one day off since the last round. Once again, I got to give Carolina credit. They're playing great hockey. They're 6-0. But to me, unless they're beating Wild, Avalanche, and some of these top teams, you can't get too festive right now. What have they accomplished? This is the same as years past. So they're on the right path. But for me, it's conference final, Stanley Cup final, or bust for Carolina. They got to get to the Cup final now.
0: So far off to a good start into round 2 with a sweep, and now up 2-0 on the Flyers heading to Game 3 on Thursday in Philadelphia. Deja vu again in Chicago. That's next. SportsCenter All Night. It's ESPN Radio.
16: 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Detroit strikes first, taking game one. Can Cade Cunningham keep the momentum rolling on home court? Or will Donovan Mitchell and the Cavaliers punch back to tie the series at one apiece? 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
1: I don't think Jaylen Brown is that disgruntled, and maybe I'm naive.
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3: If he's not happy with the Celtics, trade. This is all going to take care of itself.
4: I love Boston, and if it was up to me, I could play in Boston for the next 10 years.
0: It was earlier this week. We saw the NBA fine Celtics forward Jaylen Brown $50,000 after he accused officials of having an agenda against him in Boston's 7-game first-round loss to the Sixers. Brown had dropped his criticism on his Twitch stream over the weekend, shared a play where Philadelphia's Paul George appeared to push off slightly before making his move. Wednesday, the team came out and shot down speculation that there was a growing rift between them and Brown on the heels of that and the first-round exit when they were eliminated by the Sixers. Celtics president Brad Stevens.
5: I talked to Jaylen Monday a little bit after he just real quickly and was nothing but positive. He has not expressed those frustrations to me. We've been here 10 years together, and I do think that, you know, obviously I love JB, and everybody around here loves JB, and you know, I think just like any of our other guys, as we get to the end of the season, I'll be here and my door is always open. And if anybody ever wants to come in and talk about it and talk about, you know, their team, their place, whatever the case may be, I'm all ears. And that would be 1 through 16, not just Jaylen, not just Jason, not just the guys that have been here. I think it's really important to be available. So I certainly am. And none of that has been expressed to me.
0: And as for Jaylen Brown, it was back to his Twitch stream.
4: Hate that our president of basketball operations even had to respond to this. Me and Brad have a great relationship. I love Boston. If it was up to me, I could play in Boston for the next 10 years.
6: They fined me $50K. Season is over. Embiid cooked us. I'm moving on. But the inconsistency of the officiating between playoffs and regular season is not just something that's been talked about by me. It's been talked about and it's been seen. And you know, you can find me and continue to find me. But it's just like, I care about this.

0: You know what I mean? I love the game of basketball. Damn, fine me for that.
1: Embiid cooked us. I'm moving on. Then 16 more seconds about the officiating. Brown says even though the Celtics didn't win a championship, this season was not a failure. ESPN analyst Kendrick Perkins.
2: First, Jaylen Brown, just go on vacation, bro. Just go on vacation. At this point, you're still doubling down, and it's not even making sense to a lot of people. Hold yourself to a level of accountability. You're the one that led this team to a first-round exit. You're the one that led this team to giving up three home game losses to the Philadelphia 76ers. And at the end of the day, this doesn't help anything. And this is my problem with a lot of guys that are still playing that decide to go in the stream in a podcast space, because you don't know how you could affect the organization, the locker room, wherever it may be. Now, I also did listen to some of the past streams that Jaylen Brown has done throughout the course of the season, and I know he kept promising the fans that, hey, Jason Tatum is going to come on one day. Well, we have yet to see Jason Tatum. And saying comments like this, like, you know, this is his favorite season, especially with a season that he won a championship and finals MVP, it just sends a bad message and give bad energy to the whole entire Celtic organization.
1: Jaylen Brown saying it was his favorite season. Sports Center All Night, ESPN Radio. Baseball season. It's been a pretty decent week in Chicago. Cubs, Reds, Cubs with back-to-back walk-off wins on Monday and Tuesday. As for Wednesday's matchup, Reds putting up four in the top of the ninth, but the Cubs in the bottom.
3: Trying to get a hold of one. The pitch. Swinging a drive. Left center field. Pretty deep. Back toward the wall. That ball is gone. That ball is gone. It's a tie game. Can you believe it? Pete Crow Armstrong. An opposite alley home run. This ball game is back to even. Tied at six.
1: So they went to the 10th and...
3: And the pitch on the way. Inside, Cubs win the ball game. The Cubs have won another one. Listen to this crowd.
4: Three straight walk-off wins in the series against Cincinnati. Wow.
1: Cubs Radio Network. Cubs are the second team in the last decade with three straight walk-off wins, all against a single team. Dodgers did it against the Rockies in 2019, Pete Crow Armstrong, game-tying homer in the ninth.
5: Pete, so many of your teammates have told me they've never had more fun playing baseball right now. How would you describe
6: it? Exactly that. This is, I couldn't ask for anything more from a group of guys. I appreciate being at the field every day, and I'm so grateful to play for this crowd. But, I mean, as is everybody else in here, and this is about as fun as it gets, man.
5: Going through the gauntlet of love after you tie this game with an opposite field homer in the ninth, what was the best part?
6: I don't know. You'll have to ask me that tomorrow.
1: Pete Crow Armstrong, get another question tomorrow. His fourth homer tied it in the bottom of the ninth inning. Spoke with Marquee Sports Network. Ian Happ, 3-for-5, couple of RBI, two-run homer. His ninth, that came back in the first inning, but Cubs with another walk-off win over the Reds. Ellie De La Cruz, 0-for-4, 3 RBI, 2-run sac fly in the ninth inning. What'd they say before Game 2? That's next. It's ESPN Radio.
7: 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And Ozzie Albies, their second baseman, joins us in studio. 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
1: Andy Paez with 3 home runs as the Dodgers blow out the Astros on Wednesday. Sabres take the opening game of their series with the Canadiens. Ducks even up their series with the Golden Knights. The Sixers take the first two games at home. Knicks take the first two games at home over the Sixers. Closer game, even without Joel Embiid. There was a blowout, though, on Wednesday.
23: You can turn out the lights in the gym here tonight. Spurs are headed home with a W. 133-95 the final. It is the third largest playoff win in Spurs franchise history. And tonight, their 410th playoff game.
1: Spurs had dropped game one at home to the Timberwolves. They come back with a vengeance in game two as they led by as much as 47, and they get the game two win to even the series. As for the message prior to game two to Victor Wembanyama?
24: A message. I know. We send lots of message. As a team, we talk a lot, and whether it's for keeping everything tight, or motivating, extra motivation to each other. It's always a bunch of dynamics going on. But we're always trying to keep the positivity.
1: Spurs jump out in this one and never look back. Their coach, Mitch Johnson.
25: Thought it was very consistent. Thought it had an appropriate level of physicality and contact, connectivity with communication and guys anticipating what their teammate was going to do. And then just overall readiness. I thought the defense was pretty consistent throughout that first half. I thought De'Aaron and Victor set a tone, and I thought almost to a man, everyone followed suit. Again, there was a lot of good and times that felt like we had positive momentum in terms of just how we were playing. And I think that, again, is going back to that starting point offensively. There was a few times where, you know, we talk about process, so you can't talk out of both sides of your mouth. So I was frustrated because the ball wasn't going in the hoop, but the process was. It's hard to believe it when.

0: And they came out physical, picking up full court, full of energy. And we expected that, but we just came out too flat today. I think that was the main thing.
1: And as a result, it's a 1-1 series after the first two games in San Antonio. As for the first two games between the Knicks and Sixers,
2: the Knicks took Philly's strongest punch here in Game 2, but Jalen Brunson, one of the best clutch players in NBA history, he had more in the tank down the stretch, and with a 108-102 victory, the Knicks have taken Game 2 and a 2-0 lead in the Eastern Conference semifinals.
1: 880 ESPN New York, Knicks with a 6-point win for their fifth consecutive victory. They have the 2-0 series lead. They hold that lead for a third consecutive postseason, second longest streak in franchise history, 5 straight postseasons. Karl Anthony Towns had 20 points, OG Anunoby 24, Jalen Brunson had 26 in the win as the Knicks beat a Sixers team that was playing without Joel Embiid. Here's our Michael Wilbon.
3: I mean, you know, they're going to always point to defensively something that was done. I don't know whether it was just errant shooting on the part of the 76ers or really stifling defense on the part of the Knicks, but after making 12 of the first 24 three-point shots they attempted, the 76ers then missed 9 of 10 to end the game. And a three-point lead turned into a deficit, and they seem to have no way to overcome it, despite, and that's why I'm going to err, if I'm going to err, it's going to be on the side of saying the Sixers just missed shots, because they had some good looks, if not wide open shots, several times on those final 10 three-point attempts. Couldn't make any. And that was the game in one that was tied 25 times and one that and had 14 lead changes. So it was back and forth. It was everything that the Sixers could have wanted to stay in this game without Joel Embiid, but ultimately could not hit enough shots down the stretch to close it. They're going to point to having won Game 2 in Boston without Embiid. They've played enough without him this year to know what it feels like. It's not like it's a shock to the system because he's missing a game for the first time. But Joel Embiid came back, and after being rusty in the first game he played in the Boston series, they won 3 in a row with Embiid. So, you know, we don't even know if he's going to be available for Friday. We're not going to know that yet. Who knows how long, whether that'll go to a game time decision or whether they'll figure out something with the training staff in the next day or so as this series moves to Philadelphia. But the 76ers clearly need him in the lineup Friday and Sunday. The Knicks have won games and played well in Philadelphia, so it's no guarantee, but that's the Sixers' best chance, particularly when Karl Anthony Towns is playing as well as he is, the opposite number of Joel Embiid with a near triple-double. So with that in mind, they're going to look to get Embiid ready.
1: The Sixers in an 0-2 hole as they head home for game number 3. Sixers as a franchise have been in an 0-2 hole 15 times in their franchise history. They have no wins in those 15 series, the best of 7 series when they trail 2 games to love. SportsCenter All Night ESPN Radio on Thursday. We will see Cavs Pistons in the East, Lakers Thunder in the West.
4: The Lakers will lose game 1 by 18. Final score, Thunder 108, Lakers 90.
5: It's going to fall a lot on LeBron James' shoulders.
6: The only thing that can really save them in this series are the NBA leading 33 points on the bench in Luka Doncic.
1: Oklahoma City a winning game 1 despite the Lakers holding SGA to just 18 points. ESPN analyst Shanae Ogumike.
7: This was the perfect storm for the Lakers to steal one at home. It's not only holding SGA to 18 points, but it's also reversing the clock. Father Time, LeBron James had it beat in game 1. He had 27 points. What will help them moving forward? One, you have to hope that Austin Reeves does not shoot as poorly as he did in game 1. He was 3-for-16, I believe 18%. He can only shoot better. Also can Luke Kennard. He's a knockdown shooter who's had big games, 27 points, 23 points. They need the Rui Hachimuras. They need the DeAndre Ayton to truly step. And most importantly, they need to take care of the basketball. They had 17 turnovers. You cannot gift those to the Oklahoma City Thunder. Those 17 turnovers were converted for 31 points. So if they take care of the ball, hopefully Austin Reeves shoots a little bit better. LeBron James stays in form. The supporting cast steps up. It's a lot to go right for the Lakers to get a win. But still, I mean, Ooh. It's a series for a reason.
1: And the Lakers dropping the first one in Oklahoma City, game 2 on Thursday. In Detroit, game 2, Pistons and Cavs. After the Pistons took the series opener, as for the keys for Cleveland, if they want to win here, ESPN analyst Kendrick Perkins.
8: Where you want me to start? With a certain level of physicality? Stop getting punked? That's where we gonna start first. Jared Allen, Evan Mobley. Are y'all gonna man up, Evan Mobley? Are you gonna show why you was the former defensive player of the year and start being physical and imposing your will? James Harden, what are you gonna do? Like, at some point, they gotta pull the string on James Harden and make a business decision, especially in the fourth quarter, if they're gonna even rock with him. Because last night, what we witnessed a lot of guys late in the fourth when the game got tight, that was on the perimeter, Donovan Mitchell, James Harden, Max Strus, that are not known as defenders, were out there trying to guard Cade and Tobias, and they was just having it their way. So again, we watched James be a turnover king throughout these playoffs, even last game. How much is Kenny Atkinson going to allow him to get away with and make a business decision and say, you know what, I'm going to go and lean towards Ellis or maybe a Dennis Schroeder to come in and give us some type of tenacity on the perimeter?
1: We'll see if James Harden is on the floor late in these games, given the turnovers that we've seen thus far this postseason. Cavs-Pistons game 2 Thursday. It's here on ESPN Radio, presented by Gusto. NBA postseason action on ESPN Radio and the ESPN app. Right now, SportsCenter all night, back to baseball, and the team that's been out in front with the best record this season, the Braves in Seattle.
9: Mariners could use some insurance. The 3-1 swung on, drilled, center field. This one's not coming back. It's in the pen. Gone, Julio! Monster solo home run. The Mariners add on. It's 2-0. A serious blast by Julio.
1: Fifth homer of the season, already his third homer in May after hitting just 2 in the month of April. Seattle Sports, 7:10 a.m. Mariners, a 3-1 win over the Braves, who take their first series loss of the season. They were the last team without a series loss. Everybody else has at least 2. Mariners, with the win, improved to 6-2 in their last 8 home games against Atlanta. 5 of those 8 games combined for 5 total runs or fewer. There were 4 in this one as the Mariners win it 3-1. Slightly more scoring than that in the matchup between the Dodgers and the Astros. Andy Páez responsible for most of it.
10: Deuces wild, as the master used to say. And a 2-2 pitch. Swung on, hammered. Deep left field, way back. And this ball is gone. A 3-run home run, Andy Páez. And the Dodgers lead it 6-1.
1: That was in the third inning. He'd come to the plate again in the fifth.
10: But they don't deal with the elements here in Houston. Retractable roof, but they hardly open it. Páez rips one deep to left. It is gone into the Crawford boxes. A 2-run home run for
1: the season with at least 3 homers. Dodgers got 3 from Max Muncy back in April. Dodgers beat the Astros 12-2, AM 570 LA Sports with the call. Dodgers winning 3 of the last 4 after their 4-game losing streak. As for the Astros, 15-23 on the season. Second time in the last decade they've had a losing record through 38 games. Dodgers putting up a dozen runs. Nationals went for 15.
11: Now the pitch. Howe swings and hits it high in the air to center field and deep. Going way back is Buxton to the warning track, to the wall, and it is gone. Goodbye. A majestic soaring high fly. Zoom goes Brady House with his 5th home run of the year.
12: The 2-1.
11: So he had a high drive right center field. This one is crushed. Way back it goes. It's a grand slam for C.J. Abrams. He tosses the bat away. He'll take a slow trot around the bases. And the Nationals

0: 2. Second career grand slam for C.J. Abrams. Drives in 5. That's a career high. Nationals a 15-2 win over the Twins. Nationals Radio Network with the call. The 15 runs, their most in a game since scoring 15 last September. Twins fall to 1-6 in the last 7 road games. Mets double up the Rockies 10-5. Mets have won 3 straight games for the first time since the beginning of April. Rockies, meanwhile, losing 6 straight games, tying their season high. Phillies double up the Athletics 6-3. Phillies scoring 4 in the 8th inning to take the 6-3 lead. 5th win this season when trailing in the 8th inning or later. Pirates and Diamondbacks, runs were at a premium, mainly due to the guy on the mound for Pittsburgh.
1: 3 balls and 2 strikes on him. Skeens ready, and here it is. Swing and a miss, struck him out. Skeens strikes out this side in the 8th. And the Pirates come to bat in the 9th, still leading 1-0 in Arizona.
0: It would be a 1-0 win for Pittsburgh over the Diamondbacks. 93-7 the fan. Paul Skeens gets the win. Season 8 innings pitched of 2-hit ball, strikes out 7. First Pirates pitcher with at least 8 innings and 2 or fewer base runners allowed since Doug Drayback in 1991. Red Sox shut out the Tigers 4-0. Rough week for Detroit. Red Sox 3rd straight win, tie for their longest win streak this season. Tigers, meanwhile, take the loss. They are shut out. And, of course, this week featured the news about Tarek Skubal to the guys at PTI.
2: Well, then, what do you think Skubal's injury means for his looming contract and or his trade possibilities?
3: Well, Tony, if this was isolated and this was his first injury, you'd say, you know, I mean, this guy is a workhorse. You've seen year after year now. Even if it was his second one, but this is his third going back to college. And you look at this and you're like, all right, how much am I going to give up? Am I going to give away a bag in a trade? And or how much am I going to give up if we just think we can wait until he becomes a free agent? And it's hard to see Detroit weighing this and saying, just let him walk, given his value to them, to the Detroit Tigers. Man, this is a hard one. Like, what do you do before the deadline?
2: Okay.
3: How much are you willing to give up? Because you think if we get this guy back healthy, we've got an ace at a time where they're difficult to find. Tony, I would be willing to risk a little bit, but I don't know if I'm going to risk a lot of it.
2: This is right now. We are in early May. This is hot stove league number one right now. What's going to happen with Skubal? Are the Tigers going to keep him? Does somebody else want him sight unseen? Let's do this. If he comes back in 2 months, that's July. So he has some audition starts before the trade deadline. If he comes back in 3, that's August. The trade deadline is gone. Do you want to get him sight unseen if you're another team? I think you would, because you're essentially just renting him through October, because he's going to become a free agent. The point you make is the most valid point. This is the third injury. He's a great pitcher, and right now he is damaged goods. How does this affect him on the free agent market? Well, if you're a smart owner, you're offering him 2 to 3 years at the most at above market price, but you're shortening the years because you don't know. No pitcher is risk-free in terms of injury anymore.
3: That's right.
2: But there are enough dumb owners in baseball and in all sports that somebody's going to give him 5 or 6 or 7 years at above market value. And his agent, of course, is Scott Boras, who may or may not be the devil. And so I think he's going to come out great individually.
0: It'll be a story we'll be keeping an eye on as we head into the summer. Speaking of stories to keep an eye on, waiting for an answer, that's next. 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
1: 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The NCAA working on the final steps for expansion of the men's and women's basketball tournaments. There are calls scheduled for Thursday. The expected final steps and the process could be completed later today. Officials are looking to expand from 68 to 76 teams, essentially increasing the first four portion of the tournament. NFL, we've had the draft. It's in the rearview mirror. Teams looking towards the summer and their camps. There's still an answer that's hanging out there in Pittsburgh. ESPN Steelers reporter Brooke Pryor.
2: He's already blown past two deadlines that they've given, at least publicly. I mean, we heard before during the combine that the thought was, hey, we hope to know something maybe around the start of free agency. We don't want to tie him to anything, but maybe around then we'll know. And then it was, well, we hope to have a decision by the draft. It is now past the draft. And so the next kind of line in the sand that I'm looking at is the start of OTAs, which is May 18th. That's not something the team is saying publicly, but I'm just looking at the schedule and how it lays out and seeing the way this team is shaped. I mean, it is a new head coach. It is not new to Aaron Rodgers, but it is still a new system, a new teammates, all of these things that you really need the quarterback there in the building while they are trying to install everything.
3: Mason Rudolph and Will Howard are in their quarterback room, of course, with Drew Aller, the rookie. We'll see other Steelers draft picks at rookie minicamp this weekend. What do you have your eye on there?
2: Two guys that I am looking at are third-round pick Jennings Dunker, the offensive lineman out of Iowa. You may have seen his red mullet and his hay bale throwing expertise. I would keep an eye out for that. And also Jeremy Bernard, the wide receiver. That was a huge position of need for the Steelers going into the draft. Yes, they did trade for Michael Pittman Jr., but they needed more depth, too, behind Pittman Jr. and DK Metcalf. They got Bernard in the second round. He is a do-everything receiver. I think that Bernard and Jennings Dunker

0: who, by the way, the Steelers needed a starting guard. Yeah. I think those two guys out of their 10-man draft class are the most likely immediate contributors of the rookie.
1: 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Back to baseball. Angels, an 8-2 win over the White Sox. Angels scoring 5 in the second inning. Rays shut out the Blue Jays 3-0. Tampa Bay's won 6 straight. Guardians get past the Royals 3-1 to snap a 3-game losing streak.
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1: The Spurs weren't the only rout on Wednesday. Dodgers with a blowout win in Houston. Andy Páez setting career highs with 6 RBI and a trio of big flies. AM 570 LA Sports.
3: Páez swings, hits a drive to left, and this ball is gone. A 3 home run day for Andy Páez. And he greets the position player with a ball hit to the back end of the Crawford boxes. It is 12-2.
2: Number 4.
1: Spurs do blow out Minnesota in game 2, but it was still a game in the first quarter. So the starters were still in. WOAI.
4: Here's Vassell up top. Gets to the right elbow. Fade away. Lob pass away. Vinyami taps it in. Count the basket. And the foul. It'll be an and one coming up for Victor Wembanyama. As Terrence Shannon Jr. trying to undercut Victor inside. That looked like it was going to be a shot, but it essentially turned into a lob pass for Wemby.
2: Number 3.
1: On the ice, Sabres take the opener from the Canadiens, building their cushion in the second period. WGR 550.
4: Here's Byram right up the middle with a shot. Scores! Bo, Bo, Byram! Bangs it home with 10:59 remaining in the second period. And the Buffalo Sabres are up 4-1 in game 1 of round 2.
2: Number 2.
1: Back to the diamond. Cubs trailed the Reds 6-4 in the ninth at Wrigley, but
3: trying to get a hold of him on the pitch. Swinging a drive left center field. Pretty deep back toward the wall. That ball is gone! That ball is gone! It's a tie game! Can you believe it? Deep throw, Armstrong. An opposite alley home run. This ball game is back to even. Tied at 6.
2: Number 1.
1: Then in the 10th, on the Cubs Radio Network, for the third time in as many days, they pull off a win in their final at-bat.
3: And the pitch on the way. Inside, Cubs win the ball game. The Cubs have won another one. Listen to this crowd.
5: 3 straight walk-off wins in the series against Cincinnati. Wow.
1: Cubs, 3 straight walk-off wins, and now 14 consecutive home wins, tied for the longest streak in the last 90 seasons at Wrigley. Flipping the script. That's next. SportsCenter All Night continues. It's ESPN Radio.
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16: Brunson top of the key, crossover on Barlow. They got the matchup again. To the foul line, spins, fadeaway jumper. 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
17: 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Gets to the right elbow, fadeaway, lob pass. Wembanyama taps it in, count the basket, and the foul!
2: Stanley Cup playoff action continues on the ice with a pair of games.
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18: 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The 3-1 swung on. Drilled. Center field. This one's not coming back. It's in the pen. Gone! Julio!
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1: Flipping the coin in two series. 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On Monday, we have the series openers for both the Knicks Sixers and the Timberwolves Spurs. One was a blowout of 36 points or so. One was a single-digit victory. Wednesday, game two for each series, and we had a single-digit victory and, yes, a blowout. In San Antonio, game two, Spurs and Wolves, Minnesota, with that surprise win in game one, taking the series opener with a two-point victory on the road. Spurs in game two, turning the tables, and then some.
19: Minnesota, after striking first, Spurs make the adjustment. They're going to take a big win here. Game number two. Reverse pass. No good. Reeves is got underneath the bucket there. To Julian Phillips. Austin Jones. Perfectly executed. Reeves and the alley. The third. His first point of the postseason. 112-72. Spurs once again by 40.
1: They led by as much as 47. They win it by 38. WOAI with the call. Spurs 133-95. They split the first two at home. Victor Wembanyama, 19 points, 15 rebounds, couple of blocks in his 26 minutes. He spoke with our George Sedano.
20: You guys dominated this one, 38-point victory. What was the difference tonight?
21: Intensity to start a game.
20: Just that simple?
21: Yeah.
20: Now, you had talked about how in game one, you did unnecessary things, as you decided to call it, in game one. What did you do tonight that was necessary?
21: Crushing the boards early and fighting so they didn't get offensive rebounds and passing the ball.
20: There's obviously a lot of chatter about their experience versus your inexperience. What does a game like tonight say about that?
21: It says we don't care.
20: Very simple. Congratulations, Victor.
21: You set a ton for us. Come on, man.
20: All right, Victor. Thank you.
1: Victor Wembanyama,

0: fourth straight double-double with at least two blocks, longest streak by a Spur in the postseason since Tim Duncan in 2010. He had four straight. Wembanyama, first player to average at least 15 points per game and five blocks per game in his first six career postseason games since blocks were first tracked in the mid-70s. Stephon Castle, 21 points in the win. Spurs win it by 38, and it wasn't that close. Timberwolves had 22 turnovers, fifth most in a playoff game in franchise history. San Antonio scoring 19 points off Minnesota's turnovers. Wolves coach Chris Finch.
1: Well, I mean, they just kicked their butt in every aspect of the game tonight. So offensively, defensively, it didn't matter. They took it to us, and we didn't really respond very well.
0: Anthony Edwards, dozen points, three rebounds, four turnovers in his 24 minutes off the bench in the Game 2 loss for the Wolves, who leave San Antonio with a split after the win in Game 1. SportsCenter all night, ESPN Radio. Spurs going from that two-point loss in Game 1 to an absolute pasting of the Timberwolves in Game 2. In the East, Knicks utterly destroyed the Sixers in the opener of their series. Game 2, no Joel Embiid for Philly.
2: Sixers by 3, 2 minutes. Here's Maxey for three, and it's good. Tyrese Maxey, outside left, pours it in. Good cross-court feed by George's third assist. Sixers with their 7-3. Maxey to Oubre. Oubre to the near side, George. George with Brunson guarding him. Backs up, shoots a three. It's in the air and good. Paul George is on fire from beyond the arc. His fifth three. Sixers by 4.
0: 97-5, the Fanatic Sixers blown out in the series opener. But even without Embiid, we're in this one. Neither team had a lead of more than 7.
3: It's Hart now from left to right. Into the front court. Ananobi up top. Catches. Two steps toward the lane. Right hand layup is good around Barlow. And the Knicks have a 2-point lead. 4 minutes into the fourth quarter. Brunson top of the key. Crossover on Barlow. They got the matchup again. To the foul line. Spins. Fadeaway jumper. He buried it. Jalen Brunson with two clutch jumpers. And the Knicks on a 7-0 run have their largest lead up by 4.
0: Knicks grabbing the lead late. And in the end,
3: the Knicks took Philly's strongest punch here in Game 2. But Jalen Brunson, one of the best clutch players in NBA history, he had more in the tank down the stretch. And with a 108-102 victory, the Knicks have taken Game 2 and a 2-0 lead in the Eastern Conference semifinals.
0: It's a 6-point win, 108-102, 880 ESPN New York. The Knicks taking the first two games of the series, their fifth consecutive win overall. Longest playoff win streak since 1999 when they won 6 in a row. Karl Anthony Towns, 20 points. OG Anunoby, 24 points. Jalen Brunson had 26 and 6 assists. ESPN analyst Kendrick Perkins.
4: Well, look, we know what big body Brunson is capable of doing, right? One of the best closers in the game, and he had his moments. Karl Anthony Towns been huge defensively, but I got to show a lot of love to OG Anunoby. He's been spectacular all throughout this postseason and in this game tonight. He did it. He got it done on both ends of the floor. Been knocking down his three, showing his versatility, being a hell of a slasher off the ball that has opened up the offense for the New York Knicks. And defensively, he allowed the New York Knicks to go small. And when Karl Anthony Towns was in foul trouble in the second half and played the center position, OG Anunoby is the most important player on the New York Knicks for their success and where they're trying to go. And if he continues to play at this level, there's nothing that's going to stop the Knicks from winning this series and advancing or getting out of the Eastern Conference.
5: The Sixers were without Joel Embiid, and it seemed like they just ran out of gas. Can they win Game 3 back in Philly without Embiid?
4: Well, yeah, they can. And listen, it's going to be hard, but the one thing that I noticed tonight was the perimeter play. Kelly Oubre, Tyrese Maxey, VJ Edgecombe, Paul George, they all stepped up to play and was knocking down shots, especially early in the game. And that's why the game was so close, because they were playing at an elite level, especially when they decided to go small and go toe-to-toe with the New York Knicks. Now, can they win this series without Joel Embiid? Hell no, because we saw late in the fourth quarter what ended up happening when they couldn't make shots. They didn't have nothing else to go through. See, Joel Embiid is that big man that you could play through in the half-court set that's going to get you easy baskets, that's going to get to the free throw line when your shot is not falling. So again, the 76ers, they came out, they fought, they made adjustments. I expect them to come out even better at home in game three. I still believe this series is going to go 6 or 7, giving the edge to the Knicks. But, hey, we in for a brawl for it all.
0: Knicks taking a 2-0 series lead, a situation they've been in 15 times before. They're 12-3 when holding a 2-0 lead in a best-of-seven series. Only the Suns have more series losses after taking a 2-0 lead. Sixers, meanwhile, in a bit of a hole. They are 0-15 in any best-of-seven series when they trail 0-2. But as for this game two, Philly coach Nick Nurse.
6: We made a couple mistakes on inbounds as well. You know, that is, you know, certainly one negative of the game, and then they turn those into points, you know, pretty good. But, you know, kind of the difference in the game is the turnovers and points off turnovers is one of the differences for sure. Saying that, I thought our guys did a really good job of making the right reads. You know, I thought we passed the ball good. Assist numbers a little down, but it should be up if we were, you know, I thought we had maybe 4 wide open shots in a row that didn't go. We just needed to keep the scoreboard moving, and we played great offense. We just didn't shot make.
0: And they wind up losing by 6. Tyrese Maxey, 26 points in the loss. Joel Embiid did not play. Sixers are 1-3 this postseason without him. 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
7: I couldn't help but think, even though the 76ers lost, all I could think about is how much better they looked offensively without Joel Embiid, who was out for this game.
8: And the thing about it is, I don't want anyone to think that we're saying that Joel Embiid's not a good player and they're better off without him. But they are better off when he's not number one, when he's not the number one option. And this is what I was saying earlier when they were playing against the Boston Celtics and Joel Embiid made that return and had an awful game. And then he bounced back and had 33 points. And I was like, that's great, but is he going to continue to try to be the number one feature? And if he does, I don't think that's a winning recipe for the 76ers. So what we saw tonight, even though it was a losing effort, what we saw tonight, it felt like the ball was moving more, felt like they were moving quicker, and they were a lot more competitive. Now, again, like I said, I'm not saying they're better without him out there. They're better without him being the number one option out there.
0: Knicks take the first two from the Sixers. Series now heads to Philadelphia for Game 3. SportsCenter All Night, ESPN Radio. The other two series continuing on Thursday with both of the one seeds in action in their respective conference, hosting Game 2. Pistons took the opener from the Cavs, and they will play Game 2 in Detroit. In Oklahoma City, Thunder and Lakers, after the reigning champs, took the series opener in that one. As for the keys for L.A., as they look to Game 2, ESPN analyst Kendrick Perkins.
4: They got to find a way to score some points. LeBron James did his point, and I understand you're going against an all-time great defensive team, but Marcus Smart and Austin Reeves, they combined 7 for 31 from the field, and that's not going to cut it, especially against the champs. I understand Marcus Smart. Look, he has the assignment of guard SGA. He's picking them up 94 feet, but for this, at this moment, this is an audition for Austin Reeves, right? This is a moment to show why he should be considered a franchise guy moving forward in the near future. This is a big stage. Is he ready to dance tonight? Do y'all realize that Austin Reeves, in all the playoff games he done played in a Los Angeles Laker uniform, he has never scored over 25 points in a game? And so when you think about where the Lakers are going when Luka does return, whether that's this season or next season, is Austin Rivers that guy? Is he a Robin? And he has to show up and show out, especially if the Lakers are going to even stand a chance or win a game in this series against the Thunder.
0: They haven't had Luka Doncic, and as for his recovery status at this point?
9: I'm just doing everything I can. Like I said, every day I'm doing stuff I'm supposed to do. You know, obviously recovering, not working. Like I said, doctor said 8 weeks at the beginning of the first MRI. So, you know, I'm just going day by day, and I feel better every day.
10: It's very frustrating. I don't think people understand how frustrating it is. You know, all I do is play basketball, especially this time. It's the best time to play basketball. It's very frustrating. But, you know, seeing what my team is doing, I'm very proud of them. But it's been very tough, you know, just to see it and watch them play.
0: Doncic continues to be sidelined, not on the court, as the Lakers prepare for Game 2 in Oklahoma City. Sports Center all night, ESPN Radio to the Stanley Cup playoffs. Game two for the Ducks and Golden Knights on Wednesday.
11: Kreider splits the D, but can't stay free into the Vegas zone. Terry trails the play in front, all alone to Leo Carlson, who scores. Anaheim has doubled their lead. It's 2-0.
0: They go on to a 3-1 win over the Golden Knights in game two. AM 830, KLAA. The series now tied at one. Golden Knights losing game two in each of their last four best-of-seven series. Longest losing streak in franchise history. Ducks get the win. They've won game two in each of their last five best-of-seven series when they trail 1-0 on the road. Split the first two in Vegas in this one. Sabres and Canadiens opening up their series in Buffalo.
11: Here's Byram right up the middle with a shot. Scores! Bo, Bo, Byram! Bangs it home with 10:59 remaining in the second period. And the Buffalo Sabres are up 4-1 in game one of round two. Faceoff is down. Canadiens keep it in. Matheson trying to feed that to Bolduc. Centering pass. Byram picks it off. 6 seconds to go. Byram keeps it on the wall. McLeod is there as well. The Buffalo Sabres win game one of round number two. 4-2 the final.
0: Sabres' first win beyond the opening round of the playoffs since a win over the Senators in game four of the conference finals in 2007. WGR 550 with the call. Sabres a 4-2 win over the Canadiens in the opener of this series for the Canadiens, first game this postseason that was not a one-goal game. And they take the loss in the opener against Buffalo. One team that has not lost this postseason is the Hurricanes. They are on the road in Philly for game three of their series with the Flyers. Carolina taking the first two at home, unbeaten so far this postseason. ESPN analyst PK Subban.
12: That's a great question, but it's pretty easy for me. Carolina's been one of the top teams in the league. No one's disputing that. But if you look at the Ottawa Senators, they were a wounded duck coming into the playoffs. Nobody picked them to beat Carolina other than me. And the reason why I picked them is because they got some veterans on that team that I would have liked to see move on in the playoffs. I like the way they played down the stretch. But that was an uphill battle for them. Now they come into Philly. They got a young team. They were out Tippett. Philly only had like one day off since the last round. Once again, I got to give Carolina credit. They're playing great hockey. They're 6-0. But to me, unless they're beating Wild, Avalanche, and some of these top teams, you can't get too festive right now. What have they accomplished? This is the same as years past. So they're on the right path. But for me, it's conference final, Stanley Cup final, or bust for Carolina. They got to get to the Cup final now.
0: So far off to a good start into round two with a sweep and now up 2-0 on the Flyers heading to game three on Thursday in Philadelphia. Deja vu again in Chicago. That's next. SportsCenter all night. It's ESPN Radio.
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2: I don't think Jaylen Brown is that disgruntled, and maybe I'm just naive.
3: I talked to Jaylen Monday a little bit and was nothing but positive.
4: If he's not happy with the Celtics, trade. This is all going to take care of itself.
5: I love Boston, and if it was up to me, I could play in Boston for the next team.
1: It was earlier this week. We saw the NBA fine Celtics forward Jaylen Brown $50,000 after he accused officials of having an agenda against him in Boston's 7-game first-round loss to the Sixers. Brown had dropped his criticism on his Twitch stream over the weekend, shared a play where Philadelphia's Paul George appeared to push off slightly before making his move. Wednesday, the team came out and shot down speculation that there was a growing rift between them and Brown on the heels of that and the first-round exit when they were eliminated by the Sixers. Celtics president Brad Stevens.
6: I talked to Jaylen Monday a little bit after he just real quickly and was nothing but positive. He has not expressed his frustration to me. We've been here 10 years together, and I do think that, you know, obviously I love JB, and everybody around here loves JB, and, you know, I think just like any of our other guys, as we get to the end of the season, I'll be here, and my door is always open, and if anybody ever wants to come in and talk about it, and talk about, you know, their team, their place, whatever the case may be, I'm all ears, and that would be 1 through 16, not just Jaylen, not just Jason, not just the guys that have been here. I think it's really important to be available. So I certainly am, and none of that has been expressed to me.
1: And as for Jaylen Brown, it was back to his Twitch stream.
5: Hate that our president of basketball operations even had to respond to this. Me and Brad have a great relationship. I love Boston. If it was up to me, I could play in Boston for the next 10 years.
7: They fined me $50K. Season is over. Embiid cooked this. I'm moving on. But the inconsistency of the officiating between playoffs and regular season is not just something that's been talked about by me. It's been talked about and it's been seen. And you know, you can find me and continue to find me. But it's just like, I care about this. I love the game of basketball. Damn, fine me for that.
1: Embiid cooked us. I'm moving on. Then 16 more seconds about the officiating. Brown says even though the Celtics didn't win a championship, this season was not a failure. ESPN analyst Kendrick Perkins.
8: First, Jaylen Brown, just go on vacation, bro.

0: just go on vacation. At this point, you're still doubling down, and it's not even making sense to a lot of people. Hold yourself to a level of accountability. You're the one that led this team to a first-round exit. You're the one that led this team to giving up three home game losses to the Philadelphia 76ers. And at the end of the day, this doesn't help anything. And this is my problem with a lot of guys that are still playing that decide to go in the streaming or podcast space, because you don't know how you could affect the organization, the locker room, wherever it may be. Now, I also did listen to some of the past streams that Jaylen Brown has done throughout the course of the season, and I know he kept promising the fans that, hey, Jason Tatum is going to come on one day. Well, we have yet to see Jason Tatum. And saying comments like this, like, you know, this is his favorite season, especially with a season that he won a championship and finals MVP, it just sends a bad message and give bad energy to the whole entire Celtic organization.
1: Jaylen Brown saying it was his favorite season. Sports Center All Night, ESPN Radio. Baseball season. It's been a pretty decent week in Chicago. Cubs, Reds, Cubs with back-to-back walk-off wins on Monday and Tuesday. As for Wednesday's matchup, Reds putting up four in the top of the ninth, but the Cubs rally in the bottom.
2: Trying to get a hold of one. The pitch. Swinging a drive. Left center field. Pretty deep. Back toward the wall. The ball is gone. That ball is gone. It's a tie game. Can you believe it? Pete Crow Armstrong. An opposite alley home run. This ball game is back to even. Tied at six.
1: So they went to the 10th, and...
2: And the pitch on the way. Inside, Cubs win the ball game. The Cubs have won another one. Listen to this crowd.
3: Three straight walk-off wins in the series against Cincinnati. Wow.
1: Cubs Radio Network. Cubs are the second team in the last decade with three straight walk-off wins, all against a single team. Dodgers did it against the Rockies in 2019. Pete Crow Armstrong, game-tying homer in the ninth.
4: Pete, so many of your teammates have told me they've never had more fun playing baseball right now. How would you describe
5: that? Exactly that. This is, I couldn't ask for anything more from a group of guys. I appreciate being at the field every day, and I'm so grateful to play for this crowd, but, I mean, as is everybody else in here, and this is about as fun as it gets, man.
4: Going to the gauntlet of love after you tie this game with an opposite field homer in the ninth, what was the best part?
5: I don't know. You'll have to ask me that tomorrow.
1: Pete Crow Armstrong, get another question tomorrow. His fourth homer tied it in the bottom of the ninth inning. Spoke with Marquee Sports Network. Ian Happ, 3-for-5, couple of RBI, two-run homer. His ninth, that came back in the first inning, but Cubs with another walk-off win over the Reds. Ellie De La Cruz, 0-for-4, 3 RBI, 2-run sac fly in the ninth inning. What'd they say before Game 2? That's next at ESPN Radio.
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9: Andy Páez with 3 home runs as the Dodgers blow out the Astros on Wednesday. Sabres take the opening game of their series with the Canadiens. Ducks even up their series with the Golden Knights. Knicks take the first 2 games at home over the Sixers. Closer game even without Joel Embiid. There was a blowout, though, on Wednesday.
8: You can turn out the lights in the gym here tonight. Spurs are headed home with a W. 133-95 the final. It is the third largest playoff win in Spurs franchise history. And tonight, their 410th playoff game.
9: Spurs had dropped game one at home to the Timberwolves. They come back with a vengeance in game two as they led by as much as 47 and they get the game two win to even the series. As for the message prior to game two to Victor Wembanyama,
10: a message. We send lots of message as a team. We talk a lot, and whether it's for keeping everything tight or motivating, extra motivation to each other, it's always a bunch of dynamics going on. We're always trying to keep the positivity.
9: Spurs jump out in this one and never look back. Their coach, Mitch Johnson.
11: Thought it was very consistent. Thought I had an appropriate level of physicality and contact, connectivity with communication and guys anticipating what their teammate was going to do. And then just overall readiness. I thought the defense was pretty consistent throughout that first half. I thought De'Aaron and Victor set a tone. And I thought almost to a man, everyone followed suit. Again, there was a lot of good in times that felt like we had positive momentum in terms of just how we were playing. And I think that, again, is going back to that starting point offensively. There was a few times where, we talk about process, so you can't talk out of both sides of your mouth. So I was frustrated because the ball wasn't going in the hoop, but the process was there, and that's momentum. You just got to believe it. And sometimes it's hard to believe it when the result isn't going your way. And I think we did that in a strong way tonight. And that's probably what allowed the momentum to continue to increase. And then the score started to follow.
9: Timberwolves came out with the win in game one and then are blown out in game two. The reaction from Anthony Edwards.
12: We started the game too cool. And they came out physical, picking up full court, full of energy. And we expected that, but we just came out.

0: too flat today. I think that was the main thing.
1: And as a result, it's a 1-1 series after the first two games in San Antonio. As for the first two games between the Knicks and Sixers,
2: the Knicks took Philly's strongest punch here in Game 2, but Jalen Brunson, one of the best clutch players in NBA history, he had more in the tank down the stretch, and with a 108-102 victory, the Knicks have taken Game 2 and a 2-0 lead in the Eastern Conference semifinals.
1: 880 ESPN New York, Knicks with a 6-point win for their fifth consecutive victory. They have the 2-0 series lead. They hold that lead for a third consecutive postseason, second longest streak in franchise history, 5 straight postseasons. Karl Anthony Towns had 20 points, OG Anunoby 24, Jalen Brunson had 26 in the win as the Knicks beat a Sixers team that was playing without Joel Embiid. Here's our Michael Wilbon.
3: I mean, you know, they're going to always point to defensively something that was done. I don't know whether it was just errant shooting on the part of the 76ers or really stifling defense on the part of the Knicks, but after making 12 of the first 24 three-point shots they attempted, the 76ers then missed 9 of 10 to end the game. And a three-point lead turned into a deficit, and they seem to have no way to overcome it despite, and that's why I'm going to err, if I'm going to err, it's going to be on the side of saying the Sixers just missed shots, because they had some good looks, if not wide open shots, several times on those final 10 three-point attempts. Couldn't make any. And that was the game in one that was tied 25 times and one that and had 14 lead changes. So it was back and forth. It was everything that the Sixers could have wanted to stay in this game without Joel Embiid, but ultimately could not hit enough shots down the stretch to close it. They're going to point to having won Game 2 in Boston without Embiid. They've played enough without him this year to know what it feels like. It's not like it's a shock to the system because he's missing a game for the first time. But Joel Embiid came back, and after being rusty in the first game he played in the Boston series, they won 3 in a row with Embiid. So, you know, we don't even know if he's going to be available for Friday. We're not going to know that yet. Who knows how long, whether that'll go to a game time decision or whether they'll figure out something with the training staff in the next day or so as this series moves to Philadelphia. But the 76ers clearly need him in the lineup Friday and Sunday. The Knicks have won games and played well in Philadelphia, so it's no guarantee, but that's the Sixers' best chance, particularly when Karl Anthony Towns is playing as well as he is, the opposite number of Joel Embiid with a near triple-double. So with that in mind, they're going to look to get Embiid ready.
1: The Sixers in an 0-2 hole as they head home for game number 3. Sixers as a franchise have been in an 0-2 hole 15 times in their franchise history. They have no wins in those 15 series, the best of 7 series when they trail 2 games to love. SportsCenter All Night ESPN Radio on Thursday. We will see Cavs Pistons in the East, Lakers Thunder in the West.
4: The Lakers will lose game 1 by 18. Final score, Thunder 108, Lakers 90.
5: It's going to fall a lot on LeBron James' shoulders.
6: The only thing that can really save them in this series are the NBA leading 33 points on the bench in Luka Doncic.
1: Oklahoma City a winning game 1 despite the Lakers holding SGA to just 18 points. ESPN analyst Janae Ogumike.
7: This was the perfect storm for the Lakers to steal one at home. It's not only holding SGA to 18 points, but it's also reversing the clock. Father Time, LeBron James had it beat in game 1. He had 27 points. What will help them moving forward? One, you have to hope that Austin Reeves does not shoot as poorly as he did in game 1. He was 3 for 16, I believe 18%. He could only shoot better. Also can Luke Kennard. He's a knockdown shooter who's had big games, 27 points, 23 points. They need the Rui Hachimuras. They need the DeAndre Ayton to truly step up. Most importantly, they need to take care of the basketball. They had 17 turnovers. You cannot gift those to the Oklahoma City Thunder. Those 17 turnovers were converted for 31 points. So if they take care of the ball, hopefully Austin Reeves shoots a little bit better. LeBron James stays in form. The supporting cast steps up. It's a lot to go right for the Lakers to get a win. But still, I mean, Ooh. It's a series for a reason.
1: And the Lakers dropping the first one in Oklahoma City. Game 2 on Thursday in Detroit. Game 2, Pistons and Cavs. After the Pistons took the series opener. As for the keys for Cleveland, if they want to win here, ESPN analyst Kendrick Perkins.
8: Where you want me to start? With a certain level of physicality? Stop getting pumped? That's where we go start first. Jared Allen, Evan Mobley, Are y'all going to man up, Evan Mobley? Are you going to show why you was the former defensive player of the year and start being physical and imposing your will? James Harden, what are you going to do? Like, at some point, they gotta pull the string on James Harden and make a business decision, especially in the fourth quarter, if they're going to even rock with him. Because last night, what we witnessed is we witnessed a lot of guys late in the fourth when the game got tight that was on the perimeter, Donovan Mitchell, James Harden, Max Strus, that are not known as defenders, were out there trying to guard Cade and Tobias, and they was just having it their way. So again, we watched James be a turnover king throughout these playoffs, even last game. How much is Kenny Atkinson going to allow him to get away with and make a business decision and say, you know what, I'm going to go and lean towards Ellis or maybe a Dennis Schroeder to come in and give us some type of tenacity on the perimeter?
1: We'll see if James Harden is on the floor late in these games, given the turnovers that we've seen thus far this postseason. Cavs Pistons game two Thursday. It's here on ESPN Radio, presented by Gusto. NBA postseason action on ESPN Radio and the ESPN app. Right now, SportsCenter all night, back to baseball, and the team that's been out in front with the best record this season, the Braves in Seattle.
9: Mariners could use some insurance. The 3-1 swung on, drilled, center field. This one's not coming back. It's in the pen. Gone, Julio! Monster solo home run. The Mariners add on. It's 2-0. A serious blast by Julio.
1: Fifth homer of the season, already his third homer in May after hitting just two in the month of April. Seattle Sports, 7:10 a.m. Mariners, a 3-1 win over the Braves, who take their first series loss of the season. They were the last team without a series loss. Everybody else has at least two. Mariners, with the win, improved to 6-2 in their last eight home games against Atlanta. Five of those eight games combined for five total runs or fewer. There were four in this one as the Mariners win it 3-1. Slightly more scoring than that in the matchup between the Dodgers and the Astros. Andy Páez responsible for most of it.
10: Deuces wild, as the master used to say. And a 2-2 pitch. Swung on, hammered. Deep left field, way back. And this ball is gone. A 3-run home run, Andy Páez. And the Dodgers lead it 6-1.
1: That was in the third inning. He'd come to the plate again in the fifth.
10: But they don't deal with the elements here in Houston. Retractable roof, but they hardly open it. Páez rips one deep to left. It is gone into the Crawford boxes. A two-run home run for Páez. His second round tripper of the ball game. And the Dodgers lead it 9-1. Home run number 7 for Páez. He got around on a sinker that was on the inner half, and he just hammered it.
1: Homered in the third. Homered in the fifth. Oh, he wasn't done?
10: Páez swings, hits a drive to left, and this ball is gone. A 3-home run day for Andy Páez. And he greets the position player with the ball hit to the back end of the Crawford boxes. It is 12-2.
1: Andy Páez, 3-for-5. The three hits were all home runs. 6 RBI, second player in baseball this season with at least 3 homers. Dodgers got 3 from Max Muncy back in April. Dodgers beat the Astros 12-2, AM 570 LA Sports with the call. Dodgers winning 3 of the last 4 after their 4-game losing streak. As for the Astros, 15-23 on the season. Second time in the last decade they've had a losing record through 38 games. Dodgers putting up a dozen runs. Nationals went for 15.
11: Now the pitch. Howe swings and hits it high in the air to center field and deep. Going way back is Buxton to the warning track, to the wall, and it is gone. Goodbye. A majestic soaring high fly home run over the center field wall for Brady House. Bang. Zoom goes Brady House with his 5th home run of the year. The 2-1. Swing, a high drive right center field. This one is crushed. Way back it goes. It's a grand. Tosses the bat away. He'll take a slow trot around the bases. And the Nationals lead it 14-2.
1: Second career grand slam for C.J. Abrams. Drives in 5. That's a career high. Nationals a 15-2 win over the Twins. Nationals Radio Network with the call. The 15 runs, their most in a game since scoring 15 last September. Twins fall to 1-6 in the last seven road games. Mets double up the Rockies 10-5. Mets have won three straight games for the first time since the beginning of April. Rockies, meanwhile, losing six straight games, tying their season high. Phillies double up the Athletics 6-3. Phillies scoring four in the eighth inning to take the 6-3 lead. Fifth win this season when trailing in the eighth inning or later. Pirates and Diamondbacks, runs were at a premium, mainly due to the guy on the mound for Pittsburgh.
11: Three balls and two strikes on him. Skeens ready, and here it is. Swing and a miss, struck him out. Skeens strikes out this side in the eighth. And the Pirates come to bat in the ninth, still leading 1-0 in Arizona.
1: It would be a 1-0 win for Pittsburgh over the Diamondbacks. 93-7 the fan. Paul Skeens gets the win. Season eight innings pitched of two-hit ball, strikes out seven. First Pirates pitcher with at least eight innings and two or fewer base runners allowed since Doug Drabeck in 1991. Red Sox shut out the Tigers 4-0. Rough week for Detroit. Red Sox third straight win, tied for their longest win streak this season. Tigers, meanwhile, take the loss. They are shut out. And, of course, this week featured the news about Tarek Skubal to the guys at PTI.
12: Well, then, what do you think Skubal's injury means for his looming contract and or his trade possibilities?
13: Well, Tony, if this was isolated and this was his first injury, you'd say, you know, I mean, this guy is a workhorse. You've seen year after year now. Even if it was his second one, but this is his third going back to college. And you look at this and you're like, all right, how much am I going to give up? Am I going to give away a bag in a trade? And or how much am I going to give up if we just think we can wait until he becomes a free agent? And it's hard to see Detroit weighing this and saying, just let him walk, given his value to them, to the Detroit Tigers. Man, this is a hard one. Like, what do you do before the deadline?
12: Okay.
13: How much are you willing to give up? Because you think if we get this guy back healthy, we've got an ace at a time where they're difficult to find. Tony, I would be willing to risk a little bit, but I don't know if I'm going to risk a lot of it.
12: This is right now. We are in early May. This is hot stove league number one right now. What's going to happen with Skubal?
13: Yeah.
12: Are the Tigers going to keep him? Does somebody else want him sight unseen? Let's do this. If he comes back in 2 months, that's July. So he has some audition starts before the trade deadline. If he comes back in three, that's August. The trade deadline is gone. Do you want to get him sight unseen if you're another team? I think you would, because you're essentially just renting him through October, because he's going to become a free agent. The point you make is the most valid point. This is the third injury. He's a great pitcher, and right now he is damaged goods. How does this affect him on the free agent market? Well, if you're a smart owner, you're offering him 2 to 3 years at the most at above market price, but you're shortening the years because you don't know. No pitcher is risk-free in terms of injury anymore.
13: That's right.
12: But there are enough dumb owners in baseball and in all sports that somebody's going to give him 5 or 6 or 7 years at above market value. And his agent, of course, is Scott Boras, who may or may not be the devil. And so I think he's going to come out great individually.
1: 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Speaking of stories to keep an eye on, waiting for an answer, that's next. SportsCenter All Night. 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
1: 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The NCAA working on the final steps for expansion of the men's and women's basketball tournaments. There are calls scheduled for Thursday. The expected final steps and the process could be completed later today. Officials are looking to expand from 68 to 76 teams, essentially increasing the first four portion of the tournament. NFL. We've had the draft. It's in the rearview mirror. Teams looking towards the summer and their camps. There's still an answer that's hanging out there in Pittsburgh. ESPN Steelers reporter Brooke Pryor.
2: He's already blown past two deadlines that they've given, at least publicly. I mean, we heard before during the combine that the thought was, hey, we hope to know something maybe around the start of free agency. We don't want to tie him to anything, but maybe around then we'll know. And then it was, well, we hope to have a decision by the draft. It is now past the draft. And so the next kind of line in the sand that I'm looking at is the start of OTAs, which is May 18th. That's not something the team is saying publicly, but I'm just looking at the schedule and how it lays out and seeing the way this team is shaped. I mean, it is a new head coach. It is not new to Aaron Rodgers, but it is still a new system, a new teammates, all of these things that you really need to hit the quarterback there in the building while they are trying to install everything.
3: Mason Rudolph and Will Howard are in their quarterback room, of course, with Drew Aller, the rookie. We'll see other Steelers draft picks at rookie minicamp this weekend. What do you have your eye on there?
2: Two guys that I am looking at are third-round pick Jennings Dunker, the offensive lineman out of Iowa. You may have seen his red mullet and his hay bale throwing expertise. I would keep an eye out for that. And also Jeremy Bernard, the wide receiver. That was a huge position of need for the Steelers going into the draft. Yes, they did trade for Michael Pittman Jr., but they needed more depth, too, behind Pittman Jr. and DK Metcalf. They got Bernard in the second round. He is a do-everything receiver. I think that Bernard and Jennings Dunker, who, by the way, the Steelers needed a starting guard, I think those two guys out of their 10-man draft class are the most likely immediate contributors of the rookie.
1: 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Back to baseball. Angels an 8-2 win over the White Sox. Angels scoring 5 in the second inning. Rays shut out the Blue Jays 3-0. Tampa Bay's won 6 straight. Guardians get past the Royals 3-1 to snap a 3-game losing streak.
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1: The Spurs weren't the only rout on Wednesday. Dodgers with a blowout win in Houston. Andy Páez setting career highs with 6 RBI and a trio of big flies. AM 570 LA Sports.
5: Páez swings, hits a drive to left, and this ball is gone. A 3-home run day for Andy Páez. And he greets the position player with a ball hit to the back end of the Crawford boxes. It is 12-2.
0: Number 4.
1: Spurs do blow out Minnesota in Game 2. But it was still a game in the first quarter, so the starters were still in. WOAI.
6: Here's Vassell up top. Gets to the right elbow. Fade away. Lob pass to Wembanyama. Taps it in. Count the basket. And the foul. It'll be an M1 coming up for Victor Wembanyama. As Terrence Shannon Jr. trying to undercut Victor inside. That looked like it was going to be a shot, but it essentially turned into a lob pass for Wemby.
0: Number 3.
1: On the ice, Sabres take the opener from the Canadiens, building their cushion in the second period. WGR 550.
6: Here's Byram right up the middle with a shot. Scores! Bo, Bo, Byram! Bangs it home with 10:59 remaining in the second period. And the Buffalo Sabres are
1: back to the diamond. Cubs trailed the Reds 6-4 in the ninth at Wrigley, but
5: trying to get a hold of him on the pitch. Swinging a drive, left center field. Pretty deep back toward the wall. That ball is gone! That ball is gone! It's a tie game! Can you believe it? Deep throw, Armstrong. An opposite alley home run. This ball game is back to even. Tied at 6.
0: Number 1.
1: Then in the 10th, on the Cubs Radio Network, for the third time in as many days, they pull off a win in their final at-bat.
5: And the pitch on the way. Inside, Cubs win the ball game. The Cubs have won another one. 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
7: 3 straight walk-off wins in the series against Cincinnati. Wow.
1: Cubs, three straight walk-off wins, and now 14 consecutive home wins, tied for the longest streak in the last 90 seasons at Wrigley. Flipping the script. That's next. SportsCenter All Night continues. It's ESPN Radio.
8: 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LeBron and the Lakers looked overwhelmed against the Thunder. So is this series already over, or do they have a glimmer of hope? 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

0: Talk about the NBA, which we are doing in stages in this particular episode because we've got all kinds of different people spread out all over the country with games overlapping each other multiple times, and we're all adapting to the changing situations of how these playoffs are being presented. But as we talk to you at this exact moment, the Cleveland Cavaliers got beat by the Detroit Pistons in game one of that playoff series. Joining us from New York to talk about it are two gentlemen who know a little bit about the Eastern Conference. First up, Tim Buntemps.
1: Hello, everybody. I'm just glad we got the IQ of the pod raised and we got somebody to come here and lay the smack down on Cavs Corner from my favorite guy from Detroit. So much, much improved from the normal people around here.
0: Are you talking about yourself?
1: No, talking about our awesome guest.
0: Joining me, who is also covering the series in New York right now between the Knicks and Pistons, Knicks and 76ers, but a longtime Detroit resident who knows a lot about the Pistons, is Vince Goodwell.
2: I'll give you the Detroit greeting. Wendy, what up, though?
0: Yeah, I wanted to say the Pistons were slight favorites coming into this series. Honestly, I mean, like, I was like, sure. I mean, I had no idea who really should be favored in this series. Detroit, obviously, ended the last series on a pretty strong heater led by Cade Cunningham, and the Cavs sort of limped into this round. However, that's kind of how it played out. The Pistons were the vastly better
3: your
0: team
3: Lakers
0: in the first half.
3: Your
0: of the
3: season.
4: Reeves has got
0: the Cavs were the better team in the second half.
4: Slammed up.
3: Your
4: until perfectly executed. Reeves on the alley. Bronny on the you.
3: ESPN LA.
0: The game is done. And this, to get to that tie score, a lot of things went down. There was a lot of slop on both ends, some good play on both ends. The Pistons threw in a couple of 30 footers at the buzzer of the first and third quarter. You know, typical playoff game where you know, there was just a lot of stuff that happened. But bottom line, this was a tie game with 5 minutes to go. And then we saw Cade Cunningham and Jalen Duren go to work. And that's what defined the game. And frankly, that's appropriate, Vince, because that's what defined this Pistons season, those two guys.
2: Yeah, I think you look at Jalen Duren and you can say that his postseason has been underwhelming to this point, especially for a guy who's up for restricted free agency and going to ask for a lot of money. This is the place where you earn it. And I thought he was pretty quiet for the most part of this game until that 5 minute mark. He had three dunks all on passes from Cade, a big contest on James Harden that could have gave the Cavs the lead, and then another rebound over Evan Mobley. I think that matchup is going to determine this series. I still have stock in Evan Mobley. I still call him Slim Duncan, dating back to when he was coming out of USC. I think he's that gifted. I just don't think he realizes that he's that gifted, but game ones after game sevens are so sluggish. Like, those two teams look like they were emotionally worn out from having played 48 hours ago. I think me and Tim saw with Philadelphia last night. It's really hard to rev it back up for a game one to start the series. You're still wearing Orlando's cologne. Cleveland's still wearing Toronto's cologne. I can't imagine how good that smells, actually. But neither team,
0: which
2: I don't
0: city
2: think
0: would have better cologne, Toronto or Orlando? That's a great
2: question.
0: That
2: I'm gonna stay. I would have stayed the hell away from that one because I don't want to insult anybody. But Wendy, I'm sure you, being a member of Cavs Corner, honorary member or charter member, I should say, I don't think the Cavs come out of this feeling.
1: He's the founding member, bro. Founding member.
2: Founding, there we go. I don't think the Cavs come out of this feeling discouraged. Like, they didn't play well. As long as they got up shots, I felt like they ran good offense. Like, the turnovers, a lot of them were self-inflicted. They were able to, you know, not have Detroit run away from them. They just couldn't make plays, you know, down the stretch of the game. Like, if Donovan Mitchell has his usual game ones, then maybe this is different. But I don't think they can have 98 points, Wendy, with a minute left and be able to win games in this series.
0: Yeah, Buntemps, I would say that James Harden, if I had to give him a grade in this game, would be D+, although he had a good stretch in the fourth quarter. I would give Donovan Mitchell a C, maybe being a little charitable. I would give Evan Mobley a B-, and I would give Jared Allen an incomplete, because he was in foul trouble, played only 18 minutes because of it. Only had 3 rebounds and 2 points after this huge performance in Game 7 against Toronto. And so I guess, considering all that, it was a tie game with 5 minutes to go. Like, I guess the Cavs can build off that. But, you know, Detroit couldn't make a 3-pointer for the bulk of the Orlando series. And Orlando just quit defending them on the 3 out there. And Detroit hit a bunch of 3s in Game 7. They carried that over to this. Duncan Robinson hit 5 3s. I mean, I can create a narrative that the Cavs shouldn't feel that bad about it, but still, it was, you go into, you know, Game 1 of a series and you give your all your key players play, you know, average or below average basketball. That's my assessment from Cavs Corner.
1: Yeah, I mean, look, I would say coming into this series, the Cavs did not exactly impress us with the way they played against Toronto. And I think that largely carried over to this game. And the thing that we thought would happen in this series is that Detroit would have a lot more room to impose its physicality on the Cavs in a way they could not on Orlando, because those two teams are sort of mirror images of each other in terms of how they play, right? And Jalen Duren, who was not very good in that first round series, and I expected to be much better in this series, had the defining stretch of the game with Cade Cunningham running the pick and roll that those guys have really refined over the past few years playing together. And you could say Evan Mobley was fine in the game. Evan Mobley was minus 18 in 35 minutes, and Jalen Duren was plus 17 in 35 minutes. And in the closing minutes of the game, it was Jalen Duren making every single play and Evan Mobley making none. And that's why the Cavs lost. And this was a game where the Cavs had a chance to steal a game where they didn't play very well on the road. And I was thinking, when James Harden hit those free throws to tie the game, that this was setting up to be just a catastrophic loss for Detroit. They get off to this great start. They're rolling.
0: Yeah, they're up by 11 with 9 minutes to go. They had control of the game.
1: They give up an 11-0 run. You got the veteran Cavs, been there before. You know, all of James Harden's bad games in the playoffs, he's got a billion games. He had a good stretch in the fourth quarter, thinking, man, if Cleveland can steal this game where they did not play very well and get a win to start the series on the road, that's going to be just a gigantic advantage of what I think is going to be a pretty long series. And instead, Cade Cunningham comes down, drop off past Jalen Duren, dunk. Jalen Duren blocks a James Harden floater at the other end. Come down. Cade Cunningham, dump off to Jalen Duren for a dunk. Timeout. Come back down again. Get another Jalen Duren bucket. Like, that was the game right there. Like, yeah, they went back and forth after that, but that stretch right there decided the game. And, you know, Jalen Duren, it's going to be very interesting to see what he ultimately gets in free agency this summer. I think we saw in that Magic series, and I think even tonight, I mean, he's 4 for 11. He has 11 points and 12 rebounds. Like, to give Jalen Duren a max or something close to it, I think it's really going to limit what Detroit's ceiling long-term can be. But in this series, with his physicality, he can really dominate inside. And Jared Allen immediately getting in foul trouble and being a non-factor, and Evan Mobley not being able to handle that down the stretch, like, that's what decided this game. And if Detroit wins this series, which I do think is a big if, like Vinny said, I think if you're the Cavs, you could say you played like crap and almost won the game. Like, they come back and win game 2, they'll feel good. But that battle of styles, like we talked about coming into the series, and that battle in terms of can Detroit impose their physicality and can Cleveland handle it? To me, down the stretch of the game, that was what won the game for the Pistons. And it's what the Cavs are going to have to overcome if they're going to win 4 of the next 6 games.
0: Yeah, and look, one of the things that has just been a factor for the Cavs throughout this whole year, Kenny Atkinson has not been able to establish any sort of rhythm about how the Cavs are going to play. Now, obviously, when you are in a playoff setting, you are doing some level of triage because you are trying to manage the game and manage lineups and manage matchups, especially early in a series. But, you know, Kenny Atkinson used 41 different lineups in 82 regular season games. Largely because of injuries, but also because the team changed, but also because he couldn't find a formula that reliably worked.
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1: Here he was in game one of the second round of the playoffs. He used 11 guys by about the 7-minute mark of the second quarter. Now, one factor in this series now going forward, Sam Merrill hurt his hamstring in the first half of this game, didn't come back, a key three-point shooter for the Cavs. The Cavs were probably the healthiest team after being one of the most banged-up teams. Maybe Detroit is healthier now, but the Cavs had a totally clean injury report going into this game, going into the playoffs, and they have in every game. So now, like, they may have an injury. But real, what I'm getting to is that Kenny is sort of trying, he sort of goes game to game, trying to figure out the best way to play. You know, for example, he used Keon Ellis for a big stretch in this game. He didn't even play Keon Ellis the last three games in the last series. What I'm getting to is this. With 5 minutes left, J.B. Bickerstaff calls timeout. It's a tie game. The Cavs are on an 11-0 run. Kenny Atkinson elects to put Evan Mobley and Donovan Mitchell. Obviously, you're putting Donovan Mitchell in the game, but he puts Mobley in the game and Mitchell in the game. He takes out Jared Allen and Jalen Tyson. Allen and Tyson had the two best plus-minuses on the Cavs. And instantaneously, we see Duren completely go to work when Mobley's on the court versus Allen. Now, Evan Mobley's defensive player of the year. I mean, I'm not arguing that you don't put him in. I'm just saying he makes a substitution and the whole flow of the game completely changes. And I don't think it's like that he doesn't know what he's doing. I just don't think he has a good feel for how necessarily to play. The irony, of course, is that last year when they had 62 wins, they had a beautiful feel of how to play. You could almost guarantee how they were going to play every single night. It led them to be dominant and number one overall seed. And that feel led them right into the second round where they got down 2-0 and were unable to recover. So just because you have a nice script doesn't mean it always goes to that plan. But, you know, he was definitely scrambling to try to figure out how to align his team to play in this series. At the end of the day, he hit the alignment of the grouping that he had out there at the end got trucked by Duren and Cunningham. And it was obviously winning time, and Cade was great in winning time the last three games, and he did it again.
2: Well, the crazy thing to me, Wendy, is I understand why he brought Mobley back in, because Mobley had been hitting the outside shot and dragging Duren out there, and Duren doesn't look particularly comfortable. Like, he's behaving as if Wendell Carter's out there from three-point land. He's not even so much as getting, like, a real contest out there. So I'm sure Kenny probably thought, let me give Donovan as much space as possible, especially with Strus hitting the three-point shots that he was hitting. I totally understood it. You're playing a game.
1: Max Strus played maybe the best game for the Cavs. Yeah, sorry.
2: So I understood the thought of wanting to create more space. And if Duren hadn't been truly effective to that point, he probably wasn't thinking that Duren was going to wake up. Unfortunately, he rolled snake eyes, and he did. The other thing is Cleveland, and you said this a little bit, like I said, I jokingly said on Get Up the other day when someone asked who was guarding Kay Cunningham, I said nobody. But it was literally just in jest, like a timing thing. And you were like, yeah, the Cavs have defended him as well as any other team, and they have. And it looked like tonight they defended him pretty well. Now, some of that could be Game 7 hangover, you know, regression to the mean and all that. But I wonder if they missed an opportunity to some degree, because I think a player like Kay Cunningham winds up figuring it out. Like, he's not going to shoot, I don't know, it was like 6 of 19 or something.
3: 6 for 19. Yeah.
1: What would you grade him tonight? I gave the Cavs a grade. What would you grade him? I mean, you know, in the last 5 minutes, he gets A for me. But what would you grade him in the game?
2: I'd probably give him about a B-, because I felt like there were plays. Like, the one play where he dove, and every time he dives on the floor, you're like, dude, what the hell are you doing? You have on the Cam Newton flak jacket, but you still have a punctured lung you're recovering from. I thought he played solid. I thought he played solid. I won't say solid defense. I thought he played really good defense, especially on James Harden, forcing that backcourt violation. You know, like him and Asar Thompson. Well, let me just say this. Asar Thompson is a different sort of animal on defense. Like, he's just a different world. But for Kay to grind the game out, he didn't turn the ball over a lot. Finding Duren, I would say the last 5 minutes, he gets an A. I would say overall, you give him a B, just because shooting isn't always going to be the determining factor. I wonder if you're Detroit and you are counting on

0: three, four free throws. 7 of 17, 3 of 5 from three. That was the best game. 2 free throws. 11 of 26, 2 of 10 from 3, 0 free throws. 9 of 20, 2 of 9 from 3, 2 free throws. That was deemed a, I guess, good. It was a game 7 performance, 9 of 20. Still, no free throws, no the free throws and 3-pointers, not what you're looking for from a guy like Donovan Mitchell. In this game, 9 of 19, 4 of 10, not awful. Like I said, C-ish, C-plus. 2 free throws. He's got 18 free throws in 8 games. He is not generating the efficiency on offense that has made him, he was first team all NBA last year and he will be second team, I believe, this year. His offensive efficiency, and I mean, look, you're not expecting peak offensive efficiency in the playoffs, but the Cavs haven't gotten super strong performances from Donovan Mitchell over the last couple of weeks. And, you know, they are layered up so that they don't, it's not him or nothing, but they're going to need more efficiency, a more efficient version of Donovan Mitchell if they're going to win, you know, 4 of the next 6. And, you know, I'm not like saying he's been awful, but he hasn't been great.
1: He hasn't been good enough. I mean, that's, I mean, for them to get where they want to go, he has not been good enough. And the Pistons have Ausar Thompson, who's one of the best guys in the league to put on Donovan Mitchell. Ausar isn't great on bigger guys, but on a guy like Donovan Mitchell, that's who he's built to guard. So, you know, you, to me, he should be on him every second he's on the court, which is, I think, basically what they're doing, and trying to just wear him out over the 7 games. I mean, he looked worn out by the end of the Toronto series, and like Vinny said, you're rolling right into this one. It's every other day for days and days and days. And the Cavs aren't an old team, but the Pistons are a younger team than them, and I think generally are going to be a fresher team than them as the series goes on, if everything is equal. And you mentioned the Sam Merrill injury. I think there's a real chance we'll see him again the rest of the series. When you see a guy leave a game with a hamstring injury and he can't come back, that's not a 2-day injury typically. That's a week or two, which is a series. And Sam Merrill might not be a guy that, you know, the average fan immediately thinks a lot about, but he's a solid defender. He's an excellent shooter. He's a really good weapon off the bench. And, you know, he and Max Strus, you saw Max Strus, like Vinny said earlier, I mean, Max Strus almost won this game for the Cavs the way he was shooting the ball. Those guys come in and hit 6 or 8 threes in a game and just steal a game by themselves. If he's not available, that's a significant blow to the Cavs and does really limit some of what Kenny Atkinson can do.
0: Yeah, we'll see. It wouldn't surprise me. I don't know anything, but it wouldn't surprise me if he sees an MRI machine.
1: Anytime you leave a game with a muscle injury like that, it's not good. We've seen it with these calf injuries. Like it's hard to come back from that in a short-term thing. Hopefully he can, and I'm wrong, but it's not great.
2: I'll say this for Donovan. This is where you look at him and you realize, although he plays bigger than his frame, he's 6'1¾". And muscular and explosive and everything else. But this is where the season, playing every other day in the playoffs, starts to take its toll. And then you get an annoying pest on you, like Ausar Thompson, who is longer than you, maybe got 6 inches or 7 inches on you in height already. Like, that's just not a great matchup. I tend to think, because Donovan had one of his better games against Detroit early on in the season, where literally, he had Ausar Thompson like in a pretzel. Like, which way did he go? I tend to believe that a guy like Don will find it. Like, he's had one of his better shooting seasons this year. I wonder if this is just general fatigue, where nobody, we say it all the time, but I don't think we really nail it home to fans. Like, these guys are not fresh right now. You're supposed to play through that type of stuff. But when you're 6'1¾", the margins are even thinner, especially if James Harden is going to be turning the ball over like he did more than a few times tonight.
1: Well, and he's going to be doing that because James Harden is not going to play well in playoffs on a consistent basis. They'll have a couple games where he's good, and he had a good stretch in the fourth quarter and nearly stolen the game. But and Winhorst was texting me during the game, and let's just say the grade was even lower during the earlier portion of the game if he didn't have the fourth quarter that he had. So, and look, James Harden's going to have some other duds in the series too.
0: Listen, you know, man, I'll put it this way. James Harden is a future Hall of Famer, and Kenny Atkinson has immense trust in him. And his trust was rewarded because Harden just pieced together this fourth

0: quarter run that got the Cavs back in it. But if he was not, if he did not have that kind of equity, like 95% of other players in the league would have been yanked from the game multiple times. That's how poor James Harden was for stretches of this game.
1: And it's not like that's a new thing to be saying, right? I mean, that's why I ultimately picked Detroit to win the series, because I just think Sar Thompson is going to wear down Donovan Mitchell over the course of a series, which we've seen happen before. And that's going to leave James Harden to have to make plays. And if it's Cade Cunningham versus James Harden, I'm taking Cade Cunningham to win that battle. And James got him to the precipice when they got it tied up. And I really was like, it was kind of like watching game 7 of the Sixers series, where I thought if Boston hit any of those shots and got ahead, like, all right, these guys might just roll downhill and get there. But because Cade immediately came back and hit those two buckets for Durant and got him a little bit of separation, they just never fell behind and stayed ahead and got a big win. I mean, as you know, Vinny, the last time they were ahead in a series, I believe, was maybe against LeBron in 2008. Right?
2: Like, No. They played Orlando in the second round in 2008.
1: That's when they won game one last. Five. Yeah.
2: Yeah, that's
1: so
2: probably.
1: I mean, talking almost 20 years since they won game one of a playoff series. So
0: that's amazing.
1: Like, to win game one against this Cavs team, like, that was a massive win for Detroit, particularly with how that fourth quarter went. If it had just been a comfortable win, like, all right, everybody kind of feels it out. Detroit wins a home game. Cavs don't play well. That's fine. But then the way the Cavs got it right there, looked like they could steal it. I thought that was really important for the Pistons to close that game out, and for a young team, especially coming off, obviously, a rocky first-round series that they won, to establish home court and do so with some big plays late to outplay the Cavs and win the game.
2: Especially in a game where you're not facing elimination. You know what I mean? Where you got to settle into a series.
0: Right. It's been a long time. It's been many, many games since they haven't faced elimination. That's true. All right. Well, I think this is going to be a grinder of a series, and I suspect it'll be a long series, but we'll see. Vince, we never overreact to game one. You can do whatever you want. I don't react to it.
1: There's always time.
2: I don't overreact to game ones, but I need people to understand this. Isaiah Thomas and Joe Dumars ain't walking through that door. And if they do, they're going to be old and gray. So when I talk about these things,
0: I'm very happy to see Ben Wallace, but it is kind of messing me up that Ben's like fully gray with a gray beard. Like, you know, that's my contemporary, you know, like when I came in the league, he was the man, you know, not when I came in the league. When I started covering the league, he was the man in the league in the middle of his prime. So, you know, I'm feeling my own mortality seeing Ben on that courtside seat.
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0: Joining us from Oklahoma City, where who knows what you'll be doing later tonight. Long way of introducing Ben McMahon.
19: Howdy, partners.
0: All right. So we did have the kickoff of the conference semifinals on Monday. The Sixers-Knicks series is looking like a delicious one, although, Bontemps, it did not go that way in game one, where I felt that the Knicks had a very, not, it wasn't like a revolutionary game plan, but it was a clear-eyed game plan to attack the 76ers, which they executed beautifully and got another blowout win, their fourth consecutive blowout win going back to last series.
1: Yeah, I mean, the Knicks were awesome and the Sixers looked like a team that had nothing in the tank. And, you know, like the Knicks flew around, they hit a million shots. Their shooting numbers were out of control. Jalen Brunson got off to a great start. Crowd got into the game and, like, I mean, it was over by halftime. I mean, if you want to look for any silver lining for the Sixers, it was so bad that by the middle of the third quarter, everybody was on the bench and they could essentially take the rest of the night off. And a team that had just come off of a grueling end of their series in Boston, you know. But like you said, the Knicks are playing fantastic basketball right now. I thought their movement, both their pace in terms of getting the ball up and down the court and their pace in the half court, made a real impact on the game. The Sixers aren't the highest energy team at the best of times. And on a night where they were lagging in energy, certainly that played a role for the Knicks. The Knicks are probably not going to shoot 70% from the field and 60% from three like they did for most of this game a lot. But they're in a great rhythm right now offensively. You know, so if they're not hitting shots, the game's probably going to be ugly, particularly against this Knicks team that can really fill it up. But the Knicks are certainly got to be feeling good about the way they're moving on offense and the way they're operating.
19: Wendy, you've got a rule about overreacting game one.
0: Never.
19: Never. And I would say especially under these circumstances where 48 hours earlier, the Sixers had an emotional, tough, you know, game seven win where they rallied from 3-1 down. Probably didn't have just the most juice in the world after a travel day going into Madison Square Garden. Having said all that, the Knicks present some massive problems for the Sixers. And I think especially for Joel Embiid on the defensive end. Embiid is not a guy who's comfortable moving his feet and, you know, having to close out the shooters out on the perimeter. You know, I said, Cat's got to make him swim in those perimeter waters. And when you, and it's not just Cat's numbers, although, you know, Cat had 17, he shot it well. There was the one play in particular where it was catch and go, and it looked like Embiid was just, you know, wearing concrete shoes out there on the perimeter as Cat goes in for the easy bucket. But when Embiid is out there, there's no rim protection. The floor is wide open. And that's especially true when the Sixers are going to knock down 51% of their three-point shots. But a wide-open floor, when Jalen Brunson's got the ball in his hands and there's not really a guy that you feel comfortable saying, hey, he can make Brunson's life difficult, that's a, the Sixers got some things to figure out.
0: Right, like, how do the Sixers ever win a game? How have they ever won a game with Joel Embiid? Like, this is what happens when you get, heavier analysis.
20: I didn't say that. No, I wasn't talking about you.
0: I wasn't talking about you. But, like, this is what happens when analysis happens. Like, there's breakdowns of the plays, and you see Brunson coming off these screens with Embiid standing at the foul line, and Brunson walks into a three, and you're like, oh, my God,
19: I'd show the one where Embiid got completely turned around as Brunson pulled comfortably into a mid-range pull-up.
0: Right, and there were times where Embiid didn't know whether to go with the rolling big man. Mitch Robinson was rolling, or, there were times when it was Ariel Huck-Porty out there, and they shouldn't have worried about him at all, but neither came over there. The point is that
20: they were dreadful.
0: For the Sixers to work, for anything of it to work, Joel Embiid's got to be awesome on offense.
19: Yeah.
0: Which he was in those last three games against the Celtics. And in this game, he was 3 of 11 shooting. And he did get to the foul line a little bit. So
20: he did draw some fouls. I don't like the Knicks having Karl Towns on Joel Embiid on defense. Joel immediately got him in foul trouble. I think he will get in foul trouble basically every game if he's guarding him.
0: We were texting. I thought Carl committed 4 fouls in the first 5 minutes of the game. He only got called for 2 of them.
20: He got called for 2. It looked like he had a moving screen on offense, and then he had a play where he could have been called for a foul, stripping the ball from Embiid on defense. Like, Carl just is going to reach and make, and like, Joel is probably, it causes a lot of people agita, understandably, because it's not always fun to watch, but he is.
19: Causes what?
20: Agita. People get upset. I don't know what that like means. You do all the time.
0: It happens in New York City a lot. There's a lot of agita.
20: There's a lot of agita in New York. And there's a lot of agita in New York about Joel Embiid. And he is, for all of you complaining about it, he's as good as anybody in the league at drawing fouls. And Carl Towns is as good as anybody in the league at committing dumb fouls. So, to your point, Carl is such a unique offensive weapon and can really wreak havoc on the Sixers if he gets going. They need to have him on the court. The other thing that was evident at the start of this game is Tyrese Maxey will oftentimes defer to Joel Embiid at times way too much. First quarter, he barely did anything with the ball. And I thought it was a mistake that Nick Nurse had he and Joel Embiid out there together the entire first quarter. Because if you're trying to feed Joel the ball early, which I get to some extent, like Joel's got the most energy early, get him in a rhythm, get going. Take Tyrese out earlier and have VJ Edgecombe or somebody else just throw the ball to Embiid in the post, and then have Tyrese Maxey come back and start the second quarter and have the ball in his hands and get a bunch of shots up.
0: Yeah, he only took 9 shots.
20: And he only had a couple in the competitive portion of the game, which lasted about 18 minutes.
0: Yeah, when was that part? Nick Nurse waved the flag in the third quarter.
20: But the point is, though, in the first quarter, I think he took 1 shot. And, like, he's got the Sixers have to have him engaged and taking a bunch of shots and in the game and not being a passenger, which he was for a lot of the early going when the Knicks got ahead. But look, a lot of this stuff is going to come back to the Sixers need to have way more energy, and we'll see what they look like. The other thing that was evident from game one, though, that is going to be another problem for Philly is OG Anunoby is going to be a very difficult matchup for them to try to have somebody on. And he is playing the best basketball of his career at the moment.
0: OG, he kind of got a little bit overshadowed how good he was in the Hawks series because of all the other stuff that was going on
20: in the last round.
19: Well, and he's always been a guy who thought there was more, on the bone for him offensively, more, that he could do more. And he's been doing more and doing it very well.
0: And the other thing, you mentioned Embiid drawing fouls. I think, that was a very effective thing. I mean, they went down to their third string center, Ariel Huck-Porty, in the first quarter, or maybe it was early second quarter.
20: It was the first quarter.
0: The other thing is that they did hack a Mitch Robinson, and Mitch missed the free throws, and they kind of went away from it because the game got lopsided. But that is an effective strategy that has forced Mitch Robinson off the court. And Mitch has...
20: Mike Brown has been very quick to pull the plug on him whenever teams... You know, Quinn Snyder did that in the first round. He pulled the plug almost immediately every time. I mean, I was pretty surprised at how little of an impact Mitch had on that Hawks series. I thought he would really be destroying them. And part of it was the Hawks did hack a few times and just kind of kept them sidelined for a lot of it. And, you know, Nick Nurse went to it the one real opportunity he had in game one. I suspect they'll go back to it again as the series continues, and you know, certainly will be something to watch. But all this is secondary to the Sixers just obviously having to hit the play better adjustment a lot harder.
0: Boy, was that an entertaining game in San Antonio on Monday night. The Timberwolves come in there. First off, we get the news on Sunday that Ant is upgraded to questionable, and then he plays, which you could tell by the reaction in the locker room how much of an uplift that was to the team. They were bringing him off the bench, which I never quite understand. You're coming off an injury. I always feel like you should warm up and play when you're a starter. But what ended up happening is Chris Finch had a beautiful game plan in this game, not only on how to handle Victor Wembanyama,
19: to make it tough on him.
0: Yeah, but also to manage Ant Edwards. And he was able to get so much production out of him in the 25 minutes he played. Ant was tired by the end of this game. You know this because Ant usually does his greatest talking after winning road playoff games. He's got a bunch of them now. And he was like, he had a towel over his head and he was all subdued. But they got a great fourth quarter out of Ant, which Chris Finch managed. And this was one of the great defensive performances, individual defensive performances you'll ever see in the playoffs. Victor Wembanyama had 12 blocks in this game. 12, okay? It's the most ever recorded. You know,
19: with an asterisk.
0: Yeah.
19: Since blocks were official.
0: Yes, for all I know, George Mikan had 37.
19: No, they have, Basketball Reference has, they've gone back, I don't know when it started, but they've gone back and they've got like all of Wilt's things. And Jordan Hauenstein, the Spurs ace PR man, had this stat. The triple-double with 10-plus blocks in the playoffs, Wimby now has one. No other player has more than one other than Wilt, who has 16.
0: Right, but it was just the nature of the way he was doing it. I compared what was happening with the Timberwolves offense to a taxi driver trying to get to LaGuardia during the UN General Assembly. He kept turning down avenues and side streets, and he kept running into traffic and then trying another way. But here's the thing. The Timberwolves had such a great mental approach. They never let it affect them. When they ran into him and realized that was a pathway wasn't there, they just looked for another way. And they were at the end of the shot clock a lot, but they never let down. And so here I went and looked at it. So Victor blocked 12 shots. Five of those, the Timberwolves were able to get possession back. Two of them, they got baskets.
19: Including that Conley three that was huge late.
0: 4 minutes left, right. So two of them, they got baskets. Two of them, they drew fouls. One of them was a non-shooting foul, and they didn't score in the possession. They actually had a shot clock violation. But one of them, they got free throws out of. So they, I think, generated 6 points after Victor blocked shots in those possessions. And they won, again, they won by two. And my point is not so much breaking down those actual stats, is the demeanor that it had. Here's something else, guys. They scored 52 points in the paint. So despite Victor block, and I have to assume, they still got in there and got 26 baskets in there. And so my hat's off, McMahon, to the mental toughness not to let Victor completely derail your offense just because he's playing great on defense.
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1: Okay, welcome back to the Hoop Collective. Joining us again from Oklahoma City following the Thunder's relatively routine victory over the Lakers in Game 1 is Ben McMahon. I would just say that, I don't know, in other parts of the pod tonight, we've been giving grades to teams. What would you give grades to the performance for the Thunder in getting this 1-0 series win?
2: Well, Mark Dagnall used the word imperfect. I certainly think that summed it up. And I actually discussed with Shea what I thought the grade for him was. I thought he had a C-minus game. Yeah, 7 turnovers. Now, Chet Holmgren made it clear, like, look, some of those turnovers because guys weren't in the right place. But a 7 turnover game from Shea is, like, way out of the norm.
1: He had 18 points. This is a guy who set the record for 20-point games. He had 18 points.
2: Yeah. Now, he didn't. There was a few times in the playoffs last year he didn't get 20. But, yes, you know, 18 points on 15 shots. Like, he shot it okay, but he only got to the line a few times. C-minus by him. I thought, honestly, the only guy on the Thunder that I really thought played very well tonight was Chet Holmgren, who is a much better player than he was a year ago because he's gotten better and just because of the circumstances.
1: Healthy.
2: But a very mediocre performance by OKC, and they won by 18.
1: That kind of sums it up, Bontemps.
3: The Thunder were fine, but they won the game going away. I mean, unless Luka Doncic can come back and play in this series, the Thunder shouldn't lose a game, and they shouldn't be much more competitive than this. And that's that the Lakers just don't have the weapons to go up against this team. We've seen this time and time again this season. It's like, you know, it was a great accomplishment for them to win in the first round against the Rockets. Obviously, I think we all picked them to lose the series. They did a great job, dominated large stretches of time in the series. Great game 6. But like, the Thunder are just several levels up from that, and they don't have anybody to guard Shea. They don't have the ability to keep up with the speed and athleticism the Thunder have. Like, if they can get a win, I think it's very impressive. If they can get 2 wins and get a 3rd home game, I think it's extremely impressive because it's just hard to look at this and think it should be competitive at all.
2: They don't have any hope if Austin Reaves isn't really good.
1: Exactly.
2: Eight points on 3 of 16 shooting. And, you know, look, this is a guy who rushed back from an oblique injury that was, at this point, just over a month ago. Okay, the circumstances have to be considered here. This is an extremely tough situation for Austin Reaves. And he is a priority for the Thunder defense, but he's not the priority. Like, I'm sorry, Lou Dort was defending LeBron James. A.J. Mitchell, who's a solid defender, but he's not Lou Dort. He's not Jalen Williams, who's obviously out. He was the primary defender for most of the game on Austin Reaves. Cason Wallace got some time, Caruso, but again, 3 of 16, 8 points. Like, that's just, the Lakers have no chance if Austin Reaves isn't really good.
3: Well, and it's also what you just said, too, where the Lakers or the Thunder have several different guys who are excellent, borderline all defensive team caliber players that they could throw at Austin Reaves anyway. So not only is he coming back from an oblique, not only is he trying to get back up to speed in the middle of the playoffs, he's doing it against a team that's got several different guys they can all rotate onto him and give him hell the entire game. Like, it's just an extremely difficult spot to be in.
1: Right. Well, look, the last round when the Lakers were able to get ahead in the series, they relied on their role players to deliver offense. And it was more important without Reaves. Now that Reaves is back. But even if you take out Reaves as 3 of 16, like, you might be able to weather that storm, maybe not against the Thunder, but you can weather that storm if you get something from Marcus Smart and Luke Kennard. Smart and Kennard, like, have turned back into pumpkins offensively. Smart's 4 of 15, Kennard 1 of 4. Like, those guys were so important against the Rockets that gave them, you know, margin for error. And, you know, like, if you're going to pull this off, and I realize Hachimura had a good game tonight offensively. I thought DeAndre Ayton played well in the first half, at least. There was some action there, but you against a team like Oklahoma City, you're talking about average production. They had 108 points. Their defense is so strong that 108 points is probably going to win most playoff games for them.
2: I mean, J.J. Redick, you know, before the series started, put this into perspective about just what kind of challenge the Lakers are facing when he said, hey, you look at double-figure average point differential in consecutive seasons, you're talking about the Thunder now, you're talking about the peak Warriors dynasty, and you're talking about the last 3 rings of the Jordan Bulls teams. I mean, this is a historically dominant team And the Lakers are trying to get this done without the face of their franchise for now, and you know, maybe for the whole series. We'll see.
1: That's well said. One of the things that happened while we were filming this in three or four different parts was Masai Ujiri was introduced in Dallas. McMahon, what takeaways did you have from what he said?
2: The main thing is, you know, he is a commanding presence who knows how to deliver a message, which is desperately needed in a franchise that's had massive issues all over. But the messaging from the franchise has been very messy. It was certainly a major weak point for Nico Harrison. Patrick Dumont could not be less comfortable in front of a microphone. Like, he's the polar opposite from Mark Cuban. He runs as fast as he can from microphones, and Cuban ran to him. Cuban ran a little faster, but hey. But, you know, the message just summed up is real simple. Luka's gone. It's time to move forward. And, you know, as he said, you know, he gave something like, you know, talking about in Africa, when one king leaves, another one, you know, comes
1: forward.
2: Yeah,
1: I've got the quote here. He said it eloquently. You're in the middle of you're still reporting tonight. In Africa, we say when kings go, kings come. And a king went, Luka, and we have a little prince here. Now we're going to turn him into a king.
2: Yeah, and his whole thing is, hey, yeah. And that's exactly the message that it should be. We've got Cooper Flagg. We've got a chance to build something around this kid who is special. That's where the focus needs to be. And look, in Dallas, there's still a lot of people who are focused on the loss of Luka, and like, there's still a grieving process. But you got lucky. You got another chance. And it's Masai's job to maximize the gift that they got. There's nothing he can do about the Luka trade. You know, like, he was asked, would you have done that trade? And he basically said, like, why are you asking me that question? There's no point in even answering that. Like, let's focus on the opportunity in front of us. Now, I thought, so that was the message. I thought the most interesting thing was when Christian Clark of The Athletic asked him, can you definitively say that Jason Kidd will be the head coach this season? And do you have that quote in front of you by chance, Wendy?
1: He said, I have a version of what he said. He said, I'm going to hear Jason Kidd out, his thoughts on everything, and follow a lot on what he's saying, because some of the stuff here I don't know. I have to follow a process here, and I'm excited to meet with him. It sounded like he hadn't met with Jason Kidd yet.
2: And what I can tell you is this. Jason Kidd was not involved in the process of getting Masai Ujiri to the Mavericks. Jason Kidd was not in the loop on that process. He was informed, when it was a done deal, much like Mark Cuban was. Now, that doesn't mean, it doesn't mean that Jason Kidd's not going to be the Mavericks coach now and moving forward. You know,
1: this is a better quote. I'm sorry to interrupt you. This is the better quote. Quote, this is Masai Ujiri on Jason Kidd. Quote, he's done a great job, but we are going to look at this thing from head to toe. That's the right way to look at an organization.
2: It's a completely non-committal quote. Now, he inherited, remind me of the coach he inherited in Denver, is George Karl.
1: George Karl.
2: Who was there the next few years with him.
1: Three years.
2: He inherited Dwayne Casey in Toronto, who was there, I believe, the next 5 years with him.
1: Correct.
2: But what is extremely clear, a couple things. You know, Jason Kidd did try to become the president. He's known for months that wasn't going to happen. Okay. They're bringing in somebody who he was not involved in bringing in the organization to be the president. And very clearly, Masai Ujiri is the boss. Period. There's no question about the power structure. Masai Ujiri is the boss of all things basketball with the Dallas Mavericks.
3: I think if you want to sum today up very simply, Masai Ujiri has given the Mavericks a leadership and a presence and a command figure for a franchise that has desperately needed one for the better part of 18 months. And we'll see how it goes from here. He has to do the job as Giuseppe McMahon, and it's not going to be an easy job to keep up with the Spurs and the Thunder in particular, even though you're starting off with an incredible foundation with Cooper Flagg and, hope, you know, from a Maverick standpoint, hopefully another top four pick in this year's loaded draft. But they have somebody with gravitas and a presence who can finally close the book on all of the Luka stuff and just move forward. And that's now all officially in the past. And Masai can cut a figure atop the organization that I think they really needed to finally move this thing forward. And now we'll see what happens next. It's going to be awfully interesting to see.
1: All right. Thank you very much for sticking with us through this. Thank you definitely to our producers, Mark and Jackson, for piecing this all together. McMahon, Vince Goodwill, and Bontemps for bending into pretzels to get this put together. And thank you for watching and listening to the Hoop Collective, the playoffs motor on. And we'll talk to you later this week.
2: Adios, amigos.

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1: I was walking towards the dude with the face tattoo, and then I moved on the other side of Beto so that Beto was closer to the guy with the face tattoo, just in case.
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9: Brunson top of the key, crossover on Barlow. They got the matchup again. To the foul line, spins, fadeaway jumper. 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
8: Ant-Man and the Timberwolves battle Wimby and the Spurs in San Antonio.
10: Here's Vassell up top. Gets to the right elbow, fadeaway, lob pass to Wembanyama. Taps it in, count the basket, and the foul!
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12: 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The 3-1 swung on, drilled, center field. This one's not coming back. It's in the pen. Gone, Julio!
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13: 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On Monday, we have the series openers for both the Knicks Sixers and the Timberwolves Spurs. One was a blowout of 36 points or so. One was a single-digit victory. Wednesday, game two for each series, and we had a single-digit victory and... yes, a blowout. In San Antonio, Game 2, Spurs and Wolves, Minnesota, with that surprise win in Game 1, taking the series opener with a two-point victory on the road. Spurs in Game 2, turning the tables, and then some.
14: Minnesota, after striking first, Spurs make the adjustment. They're going to take a big win here in Game 2.
15: Lakers,
14: reverse layup,
15: your
14: no good.
15: Season.
14: And then
15: they need
14: the bucket there from Julian Phillips. Spurs once again by 40.
13: They led by as much as 47. They win it by 38. WOAI with the call. Spurs 133-95. They split the first two at home. Victor Wembanyama, 19 points, 15 rebounds, couple of blocks in his 26 minutes. He spoke with our George Sedano.
16: You guys dominated this one, 38-point victory. What was the difference tonight?
17: Intensity to start a game.
16: It's just that simple?
17: Yeah.
16: Now, you had talked about how in Game 1 you did unnecessary things, as you decided to call it in Game 1. What did you do tonight that was necessary?
17: Crushing the boards early and fighting so they didn't get offensive rebounds and catching the ball.
16: There's obviously a lot of chatter about their experience versus your inexperience. What does a game like tonight say about that?
17: It says we don't care.
16: Very simple. Congratulations, Victor.
17: You said a ton for us. Come on, man.
16: All right, Victor, thank you.
17: Thank you.
13: Victor Wembanyama, fourth straight double-double with at least two blocks, longest streak by a Spur in the postseason since Tim Duncan in 2010. He had four straight. Wembanyama, first player to average at least 15 points per game and five blocks per game in his first six career postseason games since blocks were first tracked in the mid-70s. Stephon Castle, 21 points in the win. Spurs win it by 38. and it wasn't that close. Timberwolves had 22 turnovers, fifth most in a playoff game in franchise history. San Antonio scoring 19 points off Minnesota's turnovers. Wolves coach Chris Finch.
1: Well, I mean, they just kicked their butt in every aspect of the game tonight. So offensively, defensively, it didn't matter. They took it to us, and we didn't really respond very well.
13: Anthony Edwards, dozen points, three rebounds, four turnovers in his 24 minutes off the bench in the Game 2 loss for the Wolves, who leave San Antonio with a split after the win in Game 1. SportsCenter All Night, ESPN Radio. Spurs going from that two-point loss in Game 1 to an absolute pasting of the Timberwolves in Game 2. In the East, Knicks utterly destroyed the Sixers in the opener of their series. Game 2, no Joel Embiid for Philly.
15: Sixers by 3, 2 minutes. Here's Maxey for three, and it's good. Tyrese Maxey outside left pours it in. Good cross-court feed by George's third assist. Sixers with their 7-3. Maxey to Oubre. Oubre to the near side, George. George with Brunson guarding him. Backs up, shoots a three. It's in the air and good. Paul George is on fire from beyond the arc. His fifth three. Sixers by 4.
13: 97-5, the Fanatic Sixers blown out in the series opener. But even without Embiid, we're in this one. Neither team had a lead of more than 7.
9: It's Hart now from left to right. Into the front court. Ananobi up top. Catches. Two steps toward the lane. Right hand layup is good around Barlow. And the Knicks have a 2-point lead. 4 minutes into the fourth quarter. Brunson top of the key. Crossover on Barlow. They got the matchup again. To the foul line. Spins. Fadeaway jumper. He buried it. Jalen Brunson with two clutch jumpers. And the Knicks on a 7-0 run have their largest lead up by 4.
13: Knicks grabbing the lead late. And in the end,
9: the Knicks took Philly's strongest punch here in Game 2, but Jalen Brunson, one of the best clutch players in NBA history, he had more in the tank down the stretch, and with a 108-102 victory, the Knicks have taken Game 2 and a 2-0 lead in the Eastern Conference semifinals.
13: It's a 6-point win, 108-102, 880 ESPN New York. The Knicks taking the first two games of the series, their fifth consecutive win overall. Longest playoff win streak since 1999 when they won 6 in a row. Karl Anthony Towns, 20 points. OG Anunoby, 24 points. Jalen Brunson had 26 and 6 assists. ESPN analyst Kendrick Perkins.
18: Well, look, we know what big body Brunson is capable of doing, right? One of the best closers in the game, and he had his moments. Karl Anthony Towns been huge defensively, but I got to show a lot of love to OG Anunoby. He's been spectacular all throughout this postseason and in this game tonight. He did it. He got it done on both ends of the floor. Been knocking down his three, showing his versatility, being a hell of a slasher off the ball that has opened up the offense for the New York Knicks. And defensively, he allowed the New York Knicks to go small. And when Karl Anthony Towns was in foul trouble in the second half and played the center position, OG Anunoby is the most important player on the New York Knicks for their success and where they're trying to go. And if he continues to play at this level, there's nothing that's going to stop the Knicks from winning this series and advancing or getting out of the Eastern Conference.
19: The Sixers were without Joel Embiid, and it seemed like they just ran out of gas. Can they win Game 3 back in Philly without Embiid?
18: Well, yeah, they can. And listen, it's going to be hard, but the one thing that I noticed tonight was the perimeter play. Kelly Oubre, Tyrese Maxey, VJ Edgecombe, Paul George, they all stepped up to play and was knocking down shots, especially early in the game. And that's why the game was so close, because they were playing at an elite level, especially when they decided to go small and go toe-to-toe with the New York Knicks. Now, can they win this series without Joel Embiid? Hell no, because we saw late in the fourth quarter what ended up happening when they couldn't make shots. They didn't have nothing else to go through. See, Joel Embiid is that big man that you could play through in the half-court set that's going to get you easy baskets, that's going to get to the free throw line when your shot is not falling. So, again, the 76ers, they came out, they fought, they made adjustments. I expect them to come out even better at home in Game 3. I still believe this series is going to go 6 or 7, giving the edge to the Knicks. But, hey, we in for a brawl for it all.
13: Knicks taking a 2-0 series lead, a situation they've been in 15 times before. They're 12-3 when holding a 2-0 lead in a best-of-7 series. Only the Suns have more series losses after taking a 2-0 lead. Sixers, meanwhile,
20: in a bit of a hole. They are 0-15 in any best-of-seven series when they trail 0-2. But as for this game two, Philly coach Nick Nurse.
21: We made a couple mistakes on inbounds as well. You know, that is, you know, certainly one negative of the game, and then they turn those into points, you know, pretty good. But, you know, kind of the difference in the game is the turnovers and points off turnovers is one of the differences for sure. Saying that, I thought our guys did a really good job of making the right reads. You know, I thought we passed the ball good. Assist numbers a little down, but it should be up if we would have, you know, I thought we had maybe four wide open shots in a row that didn't go. We needed to keep the scoreboard moving, and we played great offense. We just didn't shot make.
20: And they wind up losing by six. Tyrese Maxey, 26 points in the loss. Joel Embiid did not play. Sixers are 1-3 this postseason without him. Earlier on ESPN Radio are Emmett Golden and Q Myers.
22: I couldn't help but think, even though the 76ers lost, all I could think about is how much better they looked offensively without Joel Embiid, who was out for this game.
23: And the thing about it is, I don't want anyone to think that we're saying that Joel Embiid's not a good player and they're better off without him. But they are better off when he's not number one, when he's not the number one option. And this is what I was saying earlier when they were playing against the Boston Celtics and Joel Embiid made that return and had an awful game. And then he bounced back and had 33 points. And I was like, that's great, but is he going to continue to try to be the number one feature? And if he does, I don't think that's a winning recipe for the 76ers. So what we saw tonight, even though it was a losing effort, what we saw tonight, it felt like the ball was moving more, felt like they were moving quicker, and they were a lot more competitive. Now, again, like I said, I'm not saying they're better without him out there. They're better without him being the number one option out there.
20: Knicks take the first two from the Sixers. Series now heads to Philadelphia for Game 3. SportsCenter All Night, ESPN Radio. The other two series continuing on Thursday with both of the one seeds in action in their respective conference, hosting Game 2. Pistons took the opener from the Cavs, and they will play Game 2 in Detroit. In Oklahoma City, Thunder and Lakers, after the reigning champs, took the series opener in that one. As for the keys for L.A., as they look to Game 2, ESPN analyst Kendrick Perkins.
18: They got to find a way to score some points. LeBron James did his part, and I understand you're going against an all-time great defensive team, but Marcus Smart and Austin Reeves, they combined 7 for 31 from the field, and that's not going to cut it, especially against the champs. I understand Marcus Smart. Look, he has the assignment of guard SGA. He's picking them up 94 feet, but for this, at this moment, this is an audition for Austin Reeves, right? This is a moment to show why he should be considered a franchise guy moving forward in the near future. This is a big stage. Is he ready to dance tonight? Do y'all realize that Austin Reeves, in all the playoff games he'd played in a Los Angeles Laker uniform, he has never scored over 25 points in a game? And so when you think about where the Lakers are going when Luka does return, whether that's this season or next season, is Austin Rivers that guy? Is he a Robin? And he has to show up and show out, especially if the Lakers are going to even stand a chance or win a game in this series against the Thunder.
20: They haven't had Luka Doncic, and as for his recovery status at this point?
24: I'm just doing everything I can. Like I said, every day I'm doing stuff I'm supposed to do. You know, obviously recovering, now working. Like I said, doctor said 8 weeks at the beginning of the first MRI. So, you know, I'm just going day by day, and I feel better every day. It's very frustrating. I don't think people understand how frustrating it is. You know, all I want to do is play basketball, especially this time. It's the best time to play basketball. It's very frustrating. But, you know, seeing what my team is doing, I'm very proud of them. But it's been very tough, you know, just to see it and watch them play.
20: Doncic continues to be sidelined, not on the court, as the Lakers prepare for Game 2 in Oklahoma City. SportsCenter All Night, ESPN Radio, to the Stanley Cup Playoffs. Game 2 for the Ducks and Golden Knights on Wednesday.
25: Kreider splits the D but can't stay free into the Vegas zone. Terry trails the play in front, all alone to Leo Carlson, who scores! Anaheim has doubled their lead. It's 2-0.
20: They go on to a 3-1 win over the Golden Knights in Game 2. AM 830, KLAA. The series now tied at 1. Golden Knights losing Game 2 in each of their last 4 best-of-7 series. Longest losing streak in franchise history. Ducks get the win. They've won game two in each of their last five best of seven series when they trail 1-0 on the road. Split the first two in Vegas in this one. Sabres and Canadiens opening up their series in Buffalo.
11: Here's Byram right up the middle with a shot. Scores! Bo, Bo Byram bangs it home with 10:59 remaining in the second period. And the Buffalo Sabres are up 4-1 in game one of round two. Faceoff is down. Canadiens keep it in. Matheson trying to feed that to Bolduc. Centering pass. Byram picks it off. 6 seconds to go. Byram keeps it on the wall. McLeod is there as well. The Buffalo Sabres win game one of round number two. 4-2 the final.
20: Sabres' first win beyond the opening round of the playoffs since a win over the Senators in game four of the conference finals in 2007. WGR 550 with the call. Sabres a 4-2 win over the Canadiens in the opener of this series for the Canadiens. First game this postseason that was not a one-goal game. And they take the loss in the opener against Buffalo. One team that has not lost this postseason is the Hurricanes. They are on the road in Philly for game three of their series with the Flyers. Carolina taking the first two at home. Unbeaten so far this postseason. ESPN analyst PK Subban.
0: That's a great question, but it's pretty easy for me. Carolina's been one of the top teams in the league. No one's disputing that. But if you look at the Ottawa Senators, they were a wounded duck coming into the playoffs. Nobody picked them to beat Carolina other than me. And the reason why I picked them is because they got some veterans on that team that I would have liked to see move on in the playoffs. I liked the way they played down the stretch. But that was an uphill battle for them. Now they come into Philly. They got a young team. They were out Tippett. Philly only had like one day off since the last round. Once again, I got to give Carolina credit. They're playing great hockey. They're 6-0. But to me, unless they're beaten Wild, Avalanche, and some of these top teams, you can't get too festive right now. What have they accomplished? This is the same as years past. So they're on the right path. But for me, it's conference final, Stanley Cup final, or bust for Carolina. They got to get to the Cup final now.
20: So far off to a good start into round two with a sweep and now up 2-0 on the Flyers heading to game three on Thursday in Philadelphia. Deja vu again in Chicago. That's next. SportsCenter All Night. It's ESPN Radio.
2: 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Detroit strikes first, taking game one. Can Cade Cunningham keep the momentum rolling on home court? Or will Donovan Mitchell and the Cavaliers punch back to tie the series at one apiece? 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
2: I don't think Jaylen Brown is that disgruntled, and maybe I'm naive.
3: I talked to Jaylen Monday a little bit and was nothing but positive.
4: If he's not happy with the Celtics, trade. This is all going to take care of itself.
5: I love Boston, and if it was up to me, I could play in Boston for the next 10 years.
1: It was earlier this week. We saw the NBA fine Celtics forward Jaylen Brown $50,000 after he accused officials of having an agenda against him in Boston's 7-game first-round loss to the Sixers. Brown had dropped his criticism on his Twitch stream over the weekend, shared a play where Philadelphia's Paul George appeared to push off slightly before making his move. Wednesday, the team came out and shot down speculation that there was a growing rift between them and Brown on the heels of that and the first-round exit when they were eliminated by the Sixers. Celtics president Brad Stevens.
6: I talked to Jaylen Monday a little bit after he just real quickly and was nothing but positive. He has not expressed those frustrations to me. We've been here 10 years together, and I do think that, you know, obviously I love JB, and everybody around here loves JB, and, you know, I think just like any of our other guys, as we get to the end of the season, I'll be here, and my door is always open, and if anybody ever wants to come in and talk about it, and talk about, you know, their team, their place, whatever the case may be, I'm all ears, and that would be 1 through 16, not just Jaylen, not just Jason, not just the guys that have been here. I think it's really important to be available. So I certainly am, and none of that has been expressed to me.
1: And as for Jaylen Brown, it was back to his Twitch stream.
5: Hate that our president of basketball operations even had to respond to this. Me and Brad have a great relationship. I love Boston, and if it was up to me, I could play in Boston for the next 10 years.
7: They fined me $50K. Season is over, and being cooked this, I'm moving on. But the inconsistency of the officiating between playoffs and regular season is not just something that's been talked about by me. It's been talked about and it's been seen, and you can find me and continue to find me, but it's just like, I care about this. I love the game of basketball. Damn, fine me for that.
1: Embiid cooked us, I'm moving on. Then 16 more seconds about the officiating. Brown says even though the Celtics didn't win a championship, this season was not a failure. ESPN analyst Kendrick Perkins.
8: First, Jaylen Brown, just go on vacation, bro. Just go on vacation. At this point, you're still doubling down, and it's not even making sense to a lot of people. Hold yourself to a level of accountability. You're the one that led this team to a first-round exit. You're the one that led this team to giving up three home game losses to the Philadelphia 76ers. And at the end of the day, this doesn't help anything. And this is my problem with a lot of guys that are still playing that decide to go in the stream in a podcast space, because you don't know how you could affect the organization, the locker room, wherever it may be. Now, I also did listen to some of the past streams that Jaylen Brown has done throughout the course of the season, and I know he kept promising the fans that, hey, Jason Tatum is going to come on one day. Well, we have yet to see Jason Tatum. And saying comments like this, like, you know, this is his favorite season, especially with a season that he

0: won a championship and finals MVP, it just sends a bad message and give bad energy to the whole entire Celtic organization.
1: Jaylen Brown saying it was his favorite season. Sports Center all night, ESPN Radio. Baseball season. It's been a pretty decent week in Chicago. Cubs, Reds, Cubs with back-to-back walk-off wins on Monday and Tuesday. As for Wednesday's matchup, Reds putting up four in the top of the ninth, but the Cubs rally in the bottom.
2: Trying to get a hold of one. The pitch. Swinging a drive. Left center field. Pretty deep. Back toward the wall. The ball is gone. That ball is gone. It's a tie game. Can you believe it? Pete Crow Armstrong. An opposite alley home run. This ball game is back to even. Tied at six.
1: So they went to the 10th and...
2: And the pitch on the way. Inside, Cubs win the ball game. The Cubs have won another one. Listen to this crowd.
3: 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Wow.
1: Cubs Radio Network. Cubs are the second team in the last decade with three straight walk-off wins, all against a single team. Dodgers did it against the Rockies in 2019. Pete Crow Armstrong, game-tying homer in the ninth.
4: Pete, so many of your teammates have told me they've never had more fun playing baseball right now. How would you describe it?
5: Exactly that. This is, I couldn't ask for anything more from a group of guys. I appreciate being at the field every day, and I'm so grateful to play for this crowd, but, I mean, as is everybody else in here, and yeah, this is about as fun as it gets, man.
4: Going to the gauntlet of love after you tie this game with an opposite field homer in the ninth, what was the best part?
5: I don't know. You'll have to ask me that tomorrow.
1: Pete Crow Armstrong, get another question tomorrow. His fourth homer, tied it in the bottom of the ninth inning, spoke with Marquee Sports Network. Ian Happ, 3-for-5, couple of RBI, two-run homer. His ninth, that came back in the first inning, but Cubs with another walk-off win over the Reds. Ellie De La Cruz, 0-for-4, 3 RBI, 2-run sack fly in the ninth inning. What'd they say before Game 2? That's next. It's ESPN Radio.
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7: Andy Páez with 3 home runs as the Dodgers blow out the Astros on Wednesday. Sabres take the opening game of their series with the Canadiens. Ducks even up their series with the Golden Knights. Knicks take the first 2 games at home over the Sixers. Closer game, even without Joel Embiid. There was a blowout, though, on Wednesday.
8: You can turn out the lights in the gym here tonight. Spurs are headed home with a W. 133-95 the final. It is the third largest playoff win in Spurs franchise history. And tonight, their 410th playoff game.
7: Spurs had dropped game one at home to the Timberwolves. They come back with a vengeance in game two as they led by as much as 47, and they get the game two win to even the series. As for the message prior to game two to Victor Wembanyama,
9: a message. I know we send lots of message as a team. We talk a lot, and whether it's for keeping everything tight or motivating, extra motivation to each other. It's always a bunch of dynamics going on. We're always trying to keep the positivity.
7: Spurs jump out in this one and never look back. Their coach, Mitch Johnson.
10: Thought it was very consistent. Thought it had an appropriate level of physicality and contact, connectivity with communication and guys anticipating what their teammate was going to do. And then just overall readiness. I thought the defense was pretty consistent throughout that first half. I thought De'Aaron and Victor set a tone, and I thought almost to a man, everyone followed suit. Again, there was a lot of good end times that felt like we had positive momentum in terms of just how we were playing. And I think that, again, is going back to that starting point offensively. There was a few times where, we talk about process, so you can't talk out of both sides of your mouth. So I was frustrated because the ball wasn't going in the hoop. But the process was there, and that's momentum. You just got to believe it. And sometimes it's hard to believe it when the result isn't going your way. And I think we did that in a strong way tonight. And that's probably what allowed the momentum to continue to increase. And then the score started to follow.
7: Timberwolves came out with the win in game one and then are blown out in game two. The reaction from Anthony Edwards.
11: We started the game too cool. And they came out physical, picking up full court, full of energy. And we expected that, but we just came out too flat today. I think that was the main thing.
7: And as a result, it's a 1-1 series after the first 2 games in San Antonio. As for the first 2 games between the Knicks and Sixers,
12: the Knicks took Philly's strongest punch here in game 2, but Jalen Brunson, one of the best clutch players in NBA history, he had more in the tank down the stretch, and with a 108-102 victory, the Knicks have taken game 2 and a 2-0 lead in the Eastern Conference semifinals.
7: 880 ESPN New York, Knicks with a 6-point win for their 5th consecutive victory. They have the 2-0 series lead. They hold that lead for a 3rd consecutive postseason, 2nd longest streak in franchise history, 5 straight postseasons. Karl Anthony Towns had 20 points. OG Anunoby, 24. Jalen Brunson had 26 in the win as the Knicks beat a Sixers team that was playing without Joel Embiid. Is our Michael Wilbon.
13: I mean, you know, they're going to always point to defensively something that was done. I don't know whether it was just errant shooting on the part of the 76ers or really stifling defense on the part of the Knicks, but after making 12 of the first 24 three-point shots they attempted, the 76ers then missed 9 of 10 to end the game. And a three-point lead turned into a deficit, and they seem to have no way to overcome it, despite, and that's why I'm going to err, if I'm going to err, it's going to be on the side of saying the Sixers just missed shots, because they had some good looks, if not wide open shots, several times on those final 10 three-point attempts. Couldn't make any. And that was the game in one that was tied 25 times and one that and had 14 lead changes. So it was back and forth. It was everything that the Sixers could have wanted to stay in this game without Joel Embiid, but ultimately could not hit enough shots down the stretch to close it. They're going to point to having won game two in Boston without Embiid. They've played enough without him this year to know what it feels like. It's not like it's a shock to the system because he's missing a game for the first time. But Joel Embiid came back, and after being rusty in the first game he played in the Boston series, they won three in a row with Embiid. So, you know, we don't even know if he's going to be available for Friday. We're not going to know that yet. Who knows how long, whether that'll go to a game time decision or whether they'll figure out something with the training staff in the next day or so as this series moves to Philadelphia. But the 76ers clearly need him in the lineup Friday and Sunday. The Knicks have won games and played well in Philadelphia, so it's no guarantee, but that's the Sixers' best chance, particularly when Karl Anthony Towns is playing as well as he is, the opposite number of Joel Embiid with a near triple-double. So with that in mind, they're going to look to get Embiid ready.
7: The Sixers in an 0-2 hole as they head home for game number 3. Sixers as a franchise have been in an 0-2 hole 15 times in their franchise history. They have no wins in those 15 series, the best of 7 series when they trail 2 games to love. SportsCenter All Night ESPN Radio on Thursday. We will see Cavs Pistons in the East, Lakers Thunder in the West.
14: The Lakers will lose game 1 by 18. Final score, Thunder 108, Lakers 90.
15: It's going to fall a lot on LeBron James' shoulders.
16: The only thing that could really save them in this series are the NBA leading 33 points on the bench in Luka Doncic.
7: Oklahoma City a winning game 1 despite the Lakers holding SGA to just 18 points. ESPN analyst Janae Ogumike.
16: This was the perfect storm for the Lakers to steal one at home. It's not only holding SGA to 18 points, but it's also reversing the clock. Father time, LeBron James had it beat in game 1. He had 27 points. What will help them moving forward? One, you have to hope that Austin Reeves does not shoot as poorly as he did in game 1. He was 3-for-16, I believe 18%. He can only shoot better. Also can Luke Kennard. He's a knockdown shooter who's had big games, 27 points, 23 points. They need the Rui Hachimuras. They need the DeAndre Ayton to truly step up. Most importantly, they need to take care of the basketball. They had 17 turnovers. You cannot gift those to the Oklahoma City Thunder. Those 17 turnovers were converted for 31 points. So if they take care of the ball, hopefully Austin Reeves shoots a little bit better. LeBron James stays in form. The supporting cast steps up. It's a lot to go right for the Lakers to get a win. But still, I mean, Ooh. It's a series for a reason.
7: And the Lakers dropping the first one in Oklahoma City, game 2 on Thursday. In Detroit, game 2, Pistons and Cavs. After the Pistons took the series opener, as for the keys for Cleveland, if they want to win here, ESPN analyst Kendrick Perkins.
17: Where do you want me to start? With a certain level of physicality? Stop getting pumped? That's where we're going to start first. Jared Allen, Evan Mobley. Are y'all going to man up? Evan Mobley, are you going to show why you was the former defensive player of the year and start being physical and imposing your will? James Harden, what are you going to do? Like, at some point, they gotta pull the string on James Harden and make a business decision, especially in the fourth quarter, if they're going to even rock with him. Because last night, what we witnessed a lot of guys late in the fourth when the game got tight that was on the perimeter, Donovan Mitchell, James Harden, Max Strus, that are not known as defenders, were out there trying to guard Cade and Tobias, and they was just having it their way. So again, we watched James be a turnover king throughout these playoffs, even last game. How much is Kenny Atkinson going to allow him to get away with and make a business decision and say, you know what, I'm going to go and lean towards Ellis or maybe a Dennis Schroeder to come in and give us some type of tenacity on the perimeter?
7: We'll see if James Harden is on the floor late in these games, given the turnovers that we've seen thus far this postseason. Cavs-Pistons game two Thursday. It's here on ESPN Radio, presented by Gusto. NBA postseason action on ESPN Radio and the ESPN app. Right now, SportsCenter all night, back to baseball, and the team that's been out in front with the best record this season, the Braves, in Seattle.
18: Mariners could use some insurance. The 3-1 swung on, drilled, center field. This one's not coming back. It's in the pen. Gone, Julio! Monster solo home run. The Mariners add on. It's 2-0. A serious blast by Julio.
7: Fifth homer of the season, already his third homer in May after hitting just two in the month of April. Seattle Sports, 7:10 a.m. Mariners, a 3-1 win over the Braves, who take their first series loss of the season. They were the last team without a series loss. Everybody else has at least two. Mariners, with the win, improved to 6-2 in their last eight home games against Atlanta. Five of those eight games combined for five total runs or fewer. There were four in this one as the Mariners win it 3-1. Slightly more scoring than that in the matchup between the Dodgers and the Astros. Andy Páez responsible for most of it.
19: Deuces wild, as the master used to say. And a 2-2 pitch. Swing on, hammered. Deep left field, way back. And this ball is gone. A 3-run home run, Andy Páez. And the Dodgers lead it 6-1.
7: That was in the third inning. He'd come to the plate again in the fifth.
19: But they don't deal with the elements here in Houston. Retractable roof, but they hardly open it. Páez rips one deep to left. It is gone into the Crawford boxes. A 2-run home run for Páez. His second round tripper of the ball game, and the Dodgers lead it 9-1. Home run number 7 for Páez. He got around on a sinker that was on the inner half, and he just hammered it.
7: Homered in the third. Homered in the fifth. Oh, he wasn't done?
19: Páez swings, hits a drive to left, and this ball is gone. A 3-home run day for Andy Páez. And he greets the position player with a ball hit to the back end of the Crawford boxes. It is 12-2.
7: Andy Páez, 3 for 5. The three hits were all home runs. 6 RBI, second player in baseball this season with at least 3 homers. Dodgers got 3 from Max Muncy back in April. Dodgers beat the Astros 12-2, AM 570 LA Sports with the call. Dodgers winning 3 of the last 4 after their 4-game losing streak. As for the Astros, 15-23 on the season. Second time in the last decade they've had a losing record through 38 games. Dodgers putting up a dozen runs. Nationals went for 15.
20: Now the pitch. Howe swings and hits it high in the air to center field and deep. Going way back is Buxton to the warning track, to the wall, and it is gone. Goodbye. A majestic soaring high fly home run over the center field wall for Brady House. Bang. Zoom goes Brady House with his 5th home run of the year.
21: The 2-1.
20: Swing, a high drive right center field. This one is crushed. Way back it goes. It's a grand slam for C.J. Abrams. He tosses the bat away. He'll take the slow trot around the bases. And the Nationals lead it 14-2.
7: Second career grand slam for C.J. Abrams. Drives in 5. That's a career high. Nationals a 15-2 win over the Twins. Nationals Radio Network with the call. The 15 runs, their most in a game since scoring 15 last September. Twins fall to 1-6 in the last 7 road games. Mets double up the Rockies 10-5. Mets have won 3 straight games for the first time since the beginning of April. Rockies, meanwhile, losing 6 straight games, tying their season high. Phillies double up the Athletics 6-3. Phillies scoring 4 in the 8th inning to take the 6-3 lead. 5th win this season when trailing in the 8th inning or later. Pirates and Diamondbacks, runs were at a premium, mainly due to the guy on the mound for Pittsburgh.
21: 3 balls and 2 strikes on him. Skeens ready, and here it is.
20: Swing and a miss, struck him out. Skeens strikes out this side in the 8th.
21: And the Pirates come to bat in the ninth, still leading 1-0 in Arizona.
7: It would be a 1-0 win for Pittsburgh over the Diamondbacks, 93-7 the Fan. Paul Skeens gets the win. Season eight innings pitched of two-hit ball, strikes out 7. First Pirates pitcher with at least 8 innings and 2 or fewer base runners allowed since Doug Drayback in 1991. Red Sox shut out the Tigers 4-0. Rough week for Detroit. Red Sox third straight win, tied for their longest win streak this season. Tigers, meanwhile, take the loss. They are shut out. And, of course, this week featured the news about Tarek Skubal to the guys at PTI.
0: Well, then, what do you think Skubal's injury means for his looming contract and or his trade possibilities?
13: Well, Tony, if this was isolated and this was his first injury, you'd say, you know, I mean, this guy is a workhorse. You've seen year after year now. Even if it was his second one, but this is his third going back to college. And you look at this and you're like, all right, how much am I going to give up? Am I going to give away a bag in a trade? And or how much am I going to give up if we just think we can wait until he becomes a free agent? And it's hard to see Detroit weighing this and saying, just let him walk, given his value to them, to the Detroit Tigers. Man, this is a hard one. Like, what do you do before the deadline?
0: Okay.
13: How much are you willing to give up? Because you think if we get this guy back healthy, we've got an ace at a time where they're difficult to find. Tony, I would be willing to risk a little bit, but I don't know if I'm going to risk a lot of it.
0: This is right now. We are in early May. This is hot stove league number one right now. What's going to happen with Skubal?
13: Yeah.
0: Are the Tigers going to keep him? Does somebody else want him sight unseen? Let's do this. If he comes back in 2 months, that's July. So he has some audition starts before the trade deadline. If he comes back in 3, that's August. The trade deadline is gone. Do you want to get him sight unseen if you're another team? I think you would, because you're essentially just renting him through October, because he's going to become a free agent. The point you make is the most valid point. This is the third injury. He's a great pitcher, and right now he is damaged goods. How does this affect him on the free agent market? Well, if you're a smart owner, you're offering him 2 to 3 years at the most at above market price, but you're shortening the years because you don't know. No pitcher is risk-free in terms of injury anymore.
13: That's right.
0: But there are enough dumb owners in baseball and in all sports that somebody's going to give him 5 or 6 or 7 years at above market value. And his agent, of course, is Scott Boras, who may or may not be the devil. And so I think he's going to come out great individually.
7: It'll be a story we'll be keeping an eye on as we head into the summer. Speaking of stories to keep an eye on, waiting for an answer, that's next. SportsCenter All Night at ESPN Radio.
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1: 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The NCAA working on the final steps for expansion of the men's and women's basketball tournaments. There are calls scheduled for Thursday. The expected final steps and the process could be completed later today. Officials are looking to expand from 68 to 76 teams, essentially increasing the first four portion of the tournament. NFL, we've had the draft. It's in the rearview mirror. Teams looking towards the summer and their camps. There's still an answer that's hanging out there in Pittsburgh. ESPN Steelers reporter Brooke Pryor.
2: He's already blown past two deadlines that they've given, at least publicly. I mean, we heard before during the combine that the thought was, hey, we hope to know something maybe around the start of free agency. We don't want to tie him to anything, but maybe around then we'll know. And then it was, well, we hope to have a decision by the draft. It is now past the draft. And so the next kind of line in the sand that I'm looking at is the start of OTAs, which is May 18th. That's not something the team is saying publicly, but I'm just looking at the schedule and how it lays out and seeing the way this team is shaped. I mean, it is a new head coach. It is not new to Aaron Rodgers, but it is still a new system, a new teammates, all of these things that you really need the quarterback there in the building while they are trying to install everything.
3: Mason Rudolph and Will Howard are in their quarterback room, of course, with Drew Aller, the rookie. We'll see other Steelers draft picks at rookie minicamp this weekend. What do you have your eye on there?
2: Two guys that I am looking at are third-round pick Jennings Dunker, the offensive lineman out of Iowa. You may have seen his red mullet and his hay bale throwing expertise. I would keep an eye out for that. And also Jeremy Bernard, the wide receiver. That was a huge position of need for the Steelers going into the draft. Yes, they did trade for Michael Pittman Jr., but they needed more depth, too, behind Pittman Jr. and DK Metcalf. They got Bernard in the second round. He is a do-everything receiver. I think that Bernard and Jennings Dunker, who, by the way, the Steelers needed a starting guard, I think those two guys out of their 10-man draft class are the most likely immediate contributors of the rookie.
1: 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Back to baseball. Angels an 8-2 win over the White Sox. Angels scoring 5 in the second inning. Rays shut out the Blue Jays 3-0. Tampa Bay's won 6 straight. Guardians get past the Royals 3-1 to snap a 3-game losing streak.
0: 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Five.
1: The Spurs weren't the only rout on Wednesday. Dodgers with a blowout win in Houston. Andy Páez setting career highs with 6 RBI and a trio of big flies. AM 570 LA Sports.
4: Páez swings, hits a drive to left, and this ball is gone. A 3-home run day for Andy Páez. And he greets the position player with a ball hit to the back end of the Crawford boxes. It is 12-2.
0: Number 4.
1: Spurs do blow out Minnesota in Game 2. But it was still a game in the first quarter, so the starters were still in. WOAI.
5: Here's Vassell up top. Gets to the right elbow. Fade away. Lob pass to Wembanyama. Taps it in. Count the basket. And the foul. It'll be an M1 coming up for Victor Wembanyama. As Jared Shannon Jr. trying to undercut Victor inside. That looked like it was going to be a shot, but it essentially turned into a lob pass for Wemby.
0: Number 3.
1: On the ice, Sabres take the opener from the Canadiens, building their cushion in the second period. WGR 550.
5: Here's Byram right up the middle with a shot. Scores! Bo, Bo, Byram! Bangs it home with 10:59 remaining in the second period, and the Buffalo Sabres are
1: back to the diamond. Cubs trailed the Reds 6-4 in the ninth at Wrigley, but
4: trying to get a hold of him on the pitch. Swinging a drive, left center field. Pretty deep back toward the wall. The ball is gone! That ball is gone! It's a tie game! Can you believe it? Deep throw, Armstrong, an opposite alley home run. This ball game is back to even. Tied at 6.
0: Number 1.
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6: 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Wow.
1: Cubs Cubs, three straight walk-off wins, and now 14 consecutive home wins, tied for the longest streak in the last 90 seasons at Wrigley. Flipping the script. That's next. 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
5: Brunson top of the key, crossover on Barlow. They got the matchup again. To the foul line, spins, fadeaway jumper. 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
4: Ant-Man and the Timberwolves battle Wimby and the Spurs in San Antonio.
6: Here's Rochelle up top, gets to the right elbow, fadeaway, lob pass. Wembanyama taps it in, count the basket, and the foul!
4: Stanley Cup playoff action continues on the ice with a pair of games.
5: Here's Byram right up the middle with a shot. Scores! Bo Byram! Bangs it home!
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7: 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The 3-1 swung on. Drilled. Center field. This one's not coming back. It's in the pen.
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8: Flipping the coin in two series. 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On Monday, we have the series openers for both the Knicks-Sixers and the Timberwolves-Spurs. One was a blowout of 36 points or so. One was a single-digit victory. Wednesday, game two for each series, and we had a single-digit victory and, yes, a blowout. In San Antonio, game two, Spurs and Wolves, Minnesota, with that surprise win in game one, taking the series opener with a two-point victory on the road. Spurs in game two, turning the tables, and then some.
9: Minnesota, after striking first, Spurs make the adjustment. They're going to take a big win here in game number two.
10: Lakers.
9: First layup, no
10: your
9: good. Reeves is underneath the bucket there. Julian Fields.
11: Three executed. Reeves on the alley.
9: Spurs once again by 40.
8: They led by as much as 47. They win it by 38. WOAI with the call. Spurs 133-95. They split the first two at home. Victor Wembanyama, 19 points, 15 rebounds, couple of blocks in his 26 minutes. He spoke with our George Sedano.
12: You guys dominated this one, 38-point victory. What was the difference tonight?
13: Intensity at the start of game.
12: Just that simple?
13: Yeah.
12: Now, you had talked about how in game one, you did unnecessary things, as you decided to call it, in game one. What did you do tonight that was necessary?
13: Stretching the boards early and fighting so they didn't get offensive rebounds and passing the ball.
12: There's obviously a lot of chatter about their experience versus your inexperience. What does a game like tonight say about that?
13: It says we don't care.
12: Very simple. Congratulations, Victor.
13: You said a ton for us. Come on, man.
12: All right, Victor, thank you.
13: Thank you.
8: Victor Wembanyama, fourth straight double-double with at least two blocks, longest streak by a Spur in the postseason since Tim Duncan in 2010. He had four straight. Wembanyama, first player to average at least 15 points per game and five blocks per game in his first six career postseason games since blocks were first tracked in the mid-70s. Stephon Castle, 21 points in the win. Spurs win it by 38, and it wasn't that close. Timberwolves had 22 turnovers, fifth most in a playoff game in franchise history. San Antonio scoring 19 points off Minnesota's turnovers. Wolves coach Chris Finch.
10: Well, I mean, they just kicked their butt in every aspect of the game tonight. So offensively, defensively, it didn't matter. They took it to us, and we didn't really respond very well.
8: Anthony Edwards, dozen points, three rebounds, four turnovers in his 24 minutes off the bench in the Game 2 loss for the Wolves, who leave San Antonio with a split after the win in Game 1. SportsCenter All Night, ESPN Radio. Spurs going from that two-point loss in Game 1 to an absolute pasting of the Timberwolves in Game 2. In the East, Knicks utterly destroyed the Sixers in the opener of their series. Game 2, no Joel Embiid for Philly.
14: Sixers by 3, 2 minutes. Here's Maxey for 3, and it's good. Tyrese Maxey, outside left, pours it in. Good cross-court feed by George's third assist. Sixers for their 7-3. Maxey to Oubre. Oubre to the near side, George. George with Brunson guarding him. Backs up, shoots a 3. It's in the air and good. Paul George is on fire from beyond the arc. His 5th 3, Sixers by 4.
8: 97-5, the Fanatic Sixers blown out in the series opener. But even without Embiid, we're in this one. Neither team had a lead of more than 7.
5: It's Hart now from left to right. Into the front court. Ananobi up top. Catches. 2 steps toward the lane. Right-hand layup is good around Barlow. And the Knicks have a 2-point lead. 4 minutes into the fourth quarter. Brunson top of the key. Crossover on Barlow. They got the matchup again. To the foul line. Spins. Fadeaway jumper. He buried it. Jalen Brunson with 2 clutch jumpers. And the Knicks on a 7-0 run have their largest lead up by 4.
8: Knicks grabbing the lead late. And in the end,
5: the Knicks took Philly's strongest punch here in Game 2. But Jalen Brunson, one of the best clutch players in NBA history, he had more in the tank down the stretch. And with a 108-102 victory, the Knicks have taken Game 2 and a 2-0 lead in the Eastern Conference semifinals.
8: It's a 6-point win, 108-102, 880 ESPN New York. The Knicks taking the first 2 games of the series, their 5th consecutive win overall, longest playoff win streak since 1999 when they won 6 in a row. Karl Anthony Towns, 20 points. OG Anunoby, 24 points. Jalen Brunson had 26 and 6 assists. ESPN analyst Kendrick Perkins.
15: Well, look, we know what big body Brunson is capable of doing, right? One of the best closers in the game, and he had his moments. Karl Anthony Towns been huge defensively, but I got to show a lot of love to OG Anunoby. He's been spectacular all throughout this postseason and in this game tonight. He did it. He got it done on both ends of the floor. Been knocking down his 3, showing his versatility, being a hell of a slasher off the ball that has opened up the offense for the New York Knicks. And defensively, he allowed the New York Knicks to go small. And when Karl Anthony Towns was in foul trouble in the second half and played the center position, OG Anunoby is the most important player on the New York Knicks for their success and where they're trying to go. And if he continues to play at this level, there's nothing that's going to stop the Knicks from winning this series and advancing or getting out of the Eastern Conference.
16: The Sixers were without Joel Embiid, and it seemed like they just ran out of gas. Can they win Game 3 back in Philly without Embiid?
15: Well, yeah, they can. And listen, it's going to be hard, but the one thing that I noticed tonight was the perimeter play. Kelly Oubre, Tyrese Maxey, VJ Edgecombe, Paul George, they all stepped up to play and was knocking down shots, especially early in the game. And that's why the game was so close, because they were playing at an elite level, especially when they decided to go small and go toe-to-toe with the New York Knicks. Now, can they win this series without Joel Embiid? Hell no, because we saw late in the fourth quarter what ended up happening when they couldn't make shots. They didn't have nothing else to go through. See, Joel Embiid is that big man that you could play in the half, play through in the half-court set that's going to get you easy baskets, that's going to get to the free throw line when your shot is not falling. So, again, the 76ers, they came out, they fought, they made adjustments. I expect them to come out even better at home in Game 3. I still believe this series is going to go 6 or 7, giving the edge to the Knicks. But, hey, we in for a brawl for it all.
8: Knicks taking a 2-0 series lead, a situation they've been in 15 times before. They're 12-3 when holding a 2-0 lead in a best-of-7 series. Only the Suns have more series losses after taking a 2-0 lead. Sixers, meanwhile, in a bit of a hole. They are 0-15
17: in any best of seven series when they trail 0-2. But as for this game two, Philly coach Nick Nurse.
18: We made a couple mistakes on inbounds as well. You know, that is, you know, certainly one negative of the game, and then they turn those into points, you know, pretty good. But, you know, kind of the difference in the game is the turnovers and points off turnovers is one of the differences for sure. Saying that, I thought our guys did a really good job of making the right reads. You know, I thought we passed the ball good. Assist numbers a little down, but it should be up if we were, you know, I thought we had maybe four wide open shots in a row that didn't go. We needed to keep the scoreboard moving, and we played great offense. We just didn't shot make.
17: And they wind up losing by six. Tyrese Maxey, 26 points in the loss. Joel Embiid did not play. Sixers are 1-3 this postseason without him. 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
19: I couldn't help but think, even though the 76ers lost, all I could think about is how much better they looked offensively without Joel Embiid, who was out for this game.
20: And the thing about it is, I don't want anyone to think that we're saying that Joel Embiid's not a good player and they're better off without him. But they are better off when he's not number one, when he's not the number one option. And this is what I was saying earlier when they were playing against the Boston Celtics and Joel Embiid made that return and had an awful game. And then he bounced back and had 33 points. And I was like, that's great, but is he going to continue to try to be the number one feature? And if he does, I don't think that's a winning recipe for the 76ers. So what we saw tonight, even though it was a losing effort, what we saw tonight, it felt like the ball was moving more, felt like they were moving quicker, and they were a lot more competitive. Now, again, like I said, I'm not saying they're better without him out there. They're better without him being the number one option out there.
17: Knicks take the first two from the Sixers. Series now heads to Philadelphia for Game 3. SportsCenter All Night, ESPN Radio. The other two series continuing on Thursday with both of the one seeds in action in their respective conference, hosting Game 2. Pistons took the opener from the Cavs, and they will play Game 2 in Detroit. In Oklahoma City, Thunder and Lakers, after the reigning champs, took the series opener in that one. As for the keys for L.A., as they look to Game 2, ESPN analyst Kendrick Perkins.
15: They got to find a way to score some points. LeBron James did his point, and I understand you're going against an all-time great defensive team, but Marcus Smart and Austin Reeves, they combined 7 for 31 from the field, and that's not going to cut it, especially against the champs. I understand Marcus Smart, look, he has the assignment of guard SGA. He's picking them up 94 feet, but for this, at this moment, this is an audition for Austin Reeves, right? This is a moment to show why he should be considered a franchise guy moving forward in the near future. This is a big stage. Is he ready to dance tonight? Do y'all realize that Austin Reeves, in all the playoff games he had played in a Los Angeles Laker uniform, he has never scored over 25 points in a game? And so when you think about where the Lakers are going when Luka does return, whether that's this season or next season, is Austin Rivers that guy? Is he a Robin? And he has to show up and show out, especially if the Lakers are going to even stand a chance or win a game in this series against the Thunder.
17: They haven't had Luka Doncic, and as for his recovery status at this point?
21: I'm just doing everything I can. Like I said, every day I'm doing stuff I'm supposed to do. You know, obviously recovering, not working. But like I said, doctor said 8 weeks at the beginning of the first MRI. So, you know, just going day by day, and I feel better every day. It's very frustrating. I don't think people understand how frustrating it is. You know, all I want to do is play basketball, especially this time. It's the best time to play basketball. It's very frustrating. But, you know, seeing what my team is doing, I'm very proud of them. But it's been very tough, you know, just to see it and watch them play.
17: Doncic continues to be sidelined, not on the court, as the Lakers prepare for Game 2 in Oklahoma City. SportsCenter All Night, ESPN Radio, to the Stanley Cup Playoffs. Game 2 for the Ducks and Golden Knights on Wednesday.
22: Kreider splits the D, but can't stay free into the Vegas zone. Terry trails the play in front, all alone to Leo Carlson, who scores! Anaheim has doubled their lead. It's 2-0.
17: They go on to a 3-1 win over the Golden Knights in Game 2. AM 830, KLAA. The series now tied at 1. Golden Knights losing Game 2 in each of their last four best-of-seven series. Longest losing streak in franchise history. Ducks get the win. They've won Game 2 in each of their last five best of seven series when they trail 1-0 on the road. Split the first two in Vegas in this one. Sabres and Canadiens opening up their series in Buffalo.
0: Here's Byram right up the middle with a shot. Scores! Bo, Bo, Byram bangs it home with 10:59 remaining in the second period. And the Buffalo Sabres are up 4-1 in game one of round two.
1: Faceoff is down. Canadiens keep it in. Matheson trying to feed that to Bolduc. Centering pass. Byram picks it off. 6 seconds to go. Byram keeps it on the wall. McLeod is there as well. The Buffalo Sabres win game one of round number two. 4-2 the final.
17: Sabres first win beyond the opening round of the playoffs since a win over the Senators in game four of the conference finals in 2007. WGR 550 with the call. Sabres a 4-2 win over the Canadiens in the opener of this series for the Canadiens, first game this postseason that was not a one-goal game. And they take the loss in the opener against Buffalo. One team that has not lost this postseason is the Hurricanes. They are on the road in Philly for game three of their series with the Flyers. Carolina taking the first two at home, unbeaten so far this postseason. ESPN analyst PK Subban.
2: That's a great question, but it's pretty easy for me. Carolina's been one of the top teams in the league. No one's disputing that. But if you look at the Ottawa Senators, they were a wounded duck coming into the playoffs. Nobody picked them to beat Carolina other than me. And the reason why I picked them is because they got some veterans on that team that I would have liked to see move on in the playoffs. I like the way they played down the stretch. But that was an uphill battle for them. Now they come into Philly. They got a young team. They were out Tippett. Philly only had like one day off since the last round. Once again, I got to give Carolina credit. They're playing great hockey. They're 6-0. But to me, unless they're beating Wild, Avalanche, and some of these top teams, you can't get too festive right now. What have they accomplished? This is the same as years past. So they're on the right path. But for me, it's conference final, Stanley Cup final, or bust for Carolina. They got to get to the Cup final now.
17: So far off to a good start into round two with a sweep and now up 2-0 on the Flyers heading to game three on Thursday in Philadelphia. Deja vu again in Chicago. That's next. SportsCenter All Night. It's ESPN Radio.
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2: I don't think Jaylen Brown is that disgruntled, and maybe I'm naive.
3: I talked to Jaylen Monday a little bit and was nothing but positive.
4: If he's not happy with the Celtics, trade. This is all going to take care of itself.
5: I love Boston, and if it was up to me, I could play in Boston for the next 10 years.
1: It was earlier this week we saw the NBA fine Celtics forward Jaylen Brown $50,000 after he accused officials of having an agenda against him. In Boston's seven-game first-round loss to the Sixers, Brown had dropped his criticism on his Twitch stream over the weekend, shared a play where Philadelphia's Paul George appeared to push off slightly before making his move. Wednesday, the team came out and shot down speculation that there was a growing rift between them and Brown on the heels of that and the first-round exit when they were eliminated by the Sixers. Celtics president Brad Stevens.
6: I talked to Jaylen Monday a little bit after he just real quickly and was nothing but positive. He has not expressed those frustrations to me. We've been here 10 years together, and I do think that, you know, obviously I love JB, and everybody around here loves JB, and you know, I think just like any of our other guys, as we get to the end of the season, I'll be here and my door is always open. And if anybody ever wants to come in and talk about it and talk about, you know, their team, their place, whatever the case may be, I'm all ears. And that would be 1 through 16, not just Jaylen, not just Jason, not just the guys that have been here. I think it's really important to be available. So I certainly am. And none of that has been expressed to me.
1: And as for Jaylen Brown, it was back to his Twitch stream.
5: Hate that our president of basketball operations even had to respond to this. Me and Brad have a great relationship. I love Boston, and if it was up to me, I could play in Boston for the next 10 years.
7: They fined me $50K. Season is over, and Embiid cooked us. I'm moving on. But the inconsistency of the officiating between playoffs and regular season is not just something that's been talked about by me. It's been talked about and it's been seen. And you know, you can find me and continue to find me, but it's just like, I care about this. I love the game of basketball. Damn, find me for that.
1: Embiid cooked us, I'm moving on. Then 16 more seconds about the officiating. Brown says even though the Celtics didn't win a championship, this season was not a failure. ESPN analyst Kendrick Perkins.
8: First, Jaylen Brown, just go on vacation, bro. Just go on vacation. At this point, you're still doubling down, and it's not even making sense to a lot of people. Hold yourself to a level of accountability. You the one that led this team to a first-round exit. You the one that led this team to giving up three home game losses to the Philadelphia 76ers. And at the end of the day, this doesn't help anything. And this is my problem with a lot of guys that are still playing that decide to go in the stream in a podcast space, because you don't know how you could affect the organization, the locker room, wherever it may be. Now, I also did listen to some of the past streams that Jaylen Brown has done throughout the course of the season, and I know he kept promising the fans that, hey, Jason Tatum is going to come on one day. Well, we have yet to see Jason Tatum. And saying comments like this, like, you know, this is his favorite season, especially with a season that he won a championship and finals MVP, it just sends a bad message and give bad energy to the whole entire Celtic organization.
1: Jaylen Brown saying it was his favorite season. SportsCenter All Night, ESPN Radio. Baseball season. It's been a pretty decent week in Chicago. Cubs, Reds, Cubs with back-to-back walk-off wins on Monday and Tuesday. As for Wednesday's matchup, Reds putting up 4 in the top of the ninth, but the Cubs rally in the bottom.
9: Trying to get a hold of him on the pitch. Swinging a drive, left center field. Pretty deep, back toward the wall. That ball is gone! That ball is gone! It's a tie game! Can you believe it? Pete Crow Armstrong, an opposite alley home run. This ball game is back to even. Tied at 6.
1: So they went to the 10th, and
9: the pitch on the way. Inside, Cubs win the ball game.

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1: Three straight walk-off wins in the series against Cincinnati.
2: Cubs Radio Network. Cubs are the second team in the last decade with three straight walk-off wins, all against a single team. Dodgers did it against the Rockies in 2019. Pete Crow Armstrong, game-tying homer in the ninth.
3: Pete, so many of your teammates have told me they've never had more fun playing baseball right now. How would you describe it?
4: To play for this crowd, but I mean, as is everybody else in here, and this is about as fun as it gets, man.
3: Going through the gauntlet of love after you tie this game with an opposite field homer in the ninth, what was the best part?
4: I don't know. You'll have to ask me that tomorrow.
2: Pete Crow Armstrong, get another question tomorrow. His fourth homer tied it in the bottom of the ninth inning. Spoke with Marquee Sports Network. Ian Happ, 3-for-5, couple of RBI, 2-run homer. His ninth, that came back in the first inning, but Cubs with another walk-off win over the Reds. Ellie De La Cruz, 0-for-4, 3 RBI, 2-run sack fly in the ninth inning. What'd they say before game two? That's next. It's ESPN Radio.
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7: By the way, 61 is just a random number anyway. I can't believe I made it to 61 years old.
8: We're happy you're here.
7: Yeah, thank you.
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1: Reeves has got it. 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
0: Your home.
1: Perfectly executed. Reeves on the alley. Bronny on the oop.
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2: Andy Páez with 3 home runs as the Dodgers blow out the Astros on Wednesday. Sabres take the opening game of their series with the Canadiens. Ducks even up their series with the Golden Knights. Knicks take the first 2 games at home over the Sixers. Closer game even without Joel Embiid. There was a blowout, though, on Wednesday.
1: You can turn out the lights in the gym here tonight. Spurs are headed home with a W. 133-95 the final. It is the third largest playoff win in Spurs franchise history. And tonight, their 410th playoff game.
2: Spurs had dropped game one at home to the Timberwolves. They come back with a vengeance in game two as they led by as much as 47, and they get the game two win to even the series. As for the message prior to game two to Victor Wembanyama,
3: a message, I don't know. We send lots of message as a team. We talk a lot, and whether it's for keeping everything tight or motivating, extra motivation to each other, it's always a bunch of dynamics going on. But we're always trying to keep the positivity.
2: Spurs jump out in this one and never look back. Their coach, Mitch Johnson.
4: Thought it was very consistent. Thought it had an appropriate level of physicality and contact, connectivity with communication and guys anticipating what their teammate was going to do. And then just overall readiness. I thought the defense was pretty consistent throughout that first half. I thought De'Aaron and Victor set a tone. And I thought almost to a man, everyone followed suit. Again, there was a lot of good and times that felt like we had positive momentum in terms of just how we were playing. And I think that, again, is going back to that starting point offensively. There was a few times where, we talk about process, so you can't talk out of both sides of your mouth. So I was frustrated because the ball wasn't going in the hoop, but the process was there, and that's momentum. You just got to believe it. And sometimes it's hard to believe it when the result isn't going your way. And I think we did that in a strong way tonight. And that's probably what allowed the momentum to continue to increase. And then the score started to follow.
2: Timberwolves came out with the win in game one and then are blown out in game two. The reaction from Anthony Edwards.
5: We started the game too cool. And they came out physical, picking up full court, full of energy. And we expected that, but we just came out too flat today. I think that was the main thing.
2: And as a result, it's a 1-1 series after the first 2 games in San Antonio. As for the first 2 games between the Knicks and Sixers,
6: the Knicks took Philly's strongest punch here in game 2, but Jalen Brunson, one of the best clutch players in NBA history, he had more in the tank down the stretch, and with a 108-102 victory, the Knicks have taken game 2 and a 2-0 lead in the Eastern Conference semifinals.
2: 880 ESPN New York, Knicks with a 6-point win for their 5th consecutive victory. They have the 2-0 series lead. They hold that lead for a 3rd consecutive postseason, 2nd longest streak in franchise history, 5 straight postseasons. Karl Anthony Towns had 20 points, OG Anunoby 24, Jalen Brunson had 26 in the win as the Knicks beat a Sixers team that was playing without Joel Embiid. Is our Michael Wilbon.
7: I mean, they're going to always point to defensively something that was done. I don't know whether it was just errant shooting on the part of the 76ers or really stifling defense on the part of the Knicks, but after making 12 of the first 24 three-point shots they attempted, the 76ers then missed 9 of 10 to end the game. And a 3-point lead turned into a deficit, and they seem to have no way to overcome it despite, and that's why I'm going to err, it's going to be on the side of saying the Sixers just missed shots because they had had some good looks, if not wide open shots, several times on those final 10 three-point attempts. Couldn't make any. And that was the game in one that was tied 25 times and one that and had 14 lead changes. So it was back and forth. It was everything that the Sixers could have wanted to stay in this game without Joel Embiid, but ultimately could not hit enough shots down the stretch to close it. They're going to point to having won game two in Boston without Embiid. They've played enough without him this year to know what it feels like. It's not like it's a shock to the system because he's missing a game for the first time. But Joel Embiid came back, and after being rusty in the first game he played in the Boston series, they won three in a row with Embiid. So, you know, we don't even know if he's going to be available for Friday. We're not going to know that yet. Who knows how long, whether that'll go to a game time decision or whether they'll figure out something with the training staff in the next day or so as this series moves to Philadelphia. But the 76ers clearly need him in the lineup Friday and Sunday. The Knicks have won games and played well in Philadelphia, so it's no guarantee, but that's the Sixers' best chance, particularly when Karl Anthony Towns is playing as well as he is, the opposite number of Joel Embiid, with a near triple-double. So with that in mind, they're going to look to get Embiid ready.
2: The Sixers in an 0-2 hole as they head home for game number three. Sixers as a franchise have been in an 0-2 hole 15 times in their franchise history. They have no wins in those 15 series, the best of seven series when they trail two games to love. SportsCenter All Night ESPN Radio on Thursday. We will see Cavs Pistons in the East, Lakers Thunder in the West.
8: The Lakers will lose game one by 18. Plano star, Thunder 108, Lakers 90.
9: It's going to fall a lot on LeBron James' shoulders.
10: The only thing that can really save them in this series are the NBA leading 33 points on the bench in Luka Doncic.
2: Oklahoma City a winning game one despite the Lakers holding SGA to just 18 points. ESPN analyst Janae Ogumike.
10: This was the perfect storm for the Lakers to steal one at home. It's not only holding SGA to 18 points, but it's also reversing the clock. Father Time, LeBron James had it beat in game one. He had 27 points. What will help them moving forward? One, you have to hope that Austin Reeves does not shoot as poorly as he did in game one. He was 3-for-16, I believe 18%. He can only shoot better. Also can Luke Kennard. He's a knockdown shooter who's had big games, 27 points, 23 points. They need the Rui Hachimuras. They need the DeAndre Ayton's to truly step up. Most importantly, they need to take care of the basketball. They had 17 turnovers. You cannot gift those to the Oklahoma City Thunder. Those 17 turnovers were converted for 31 points. So if they take care of the ball, hopefully Austin Reeves shoots a little bit better. LeBron James stays in form. The supporting cast steps up. It's a lot to go right for the Lakers to get a win. But still, I mean, Ooh. It's a series for a reason.
2: And the Lakers dropping the first one in Oklahoma City. Game two on Thursday in Detroit. Game two, Pistons and Cavs. After the Pistons took the series opener. As for the keys for Cleveland, if they want to win here, ESPN analyst Kendrick Perkins.
11: Where you want me to start? With a certain level of physicality? Stop getting pumped? That's where we going to start first. Jared Allen, Evan Mobley. Are y'all going to man up? Evan Mobley, are you going to show why you was the former defensive player of the year and start being physical and imposing your will? James Harden, what are you going to do? Like, at some point, they gotta pull the string on James Harden and make a business decision, especially in the fourth quarter, if they're going to even rock with him. Because last night, what we witnessed a lot of guys late in the fourth when the game got tight that was on the perimeter, Donovan Mitchell, James Harden, Max Strus, that are not known as defenders, were out there trying to guard Cade and Tobias, and they was just having it their way. So again, we watched James be a turnover king throughout these playoffs, even last game. How much is Kenny Atkinson going to allow him to get away with and make a business decision and say, you know what, I'm going to go and lean towards Ellis or maybe a Dennis Schroeder to come in and give us some type of tenacity on the perimeter?
2: We'll see if James Harden is on the floor late in these games, given the turnovers that we've seen thus far this postseason. Cavs Pistons game two Thursday. It's here on ESPN Radio, presented by Gusto. NBA postseason action on ESPN Radio and the ESPN app. Right now, SportsCenter All Night, back to baseball, and the team that's been out in front with the best record this season, the Braves in Seattle.
12: Mariners could use some insurance. The 3-1 swung on, drilled, center field. in the pen. Gone, Julio! Monster solo home run. The Mariners add on. It's 2-0. A serious blast by Julio.
2: Fifth homer of the season, already his third homer in May after hitting just two in the month of April. Seattle Sports, 7:10 a.m. Mariners, a 3-1 win over the Braves, who take their first series loss of the season. They were the last team without a series loss. Everybody else has at least two. Mariners, with the win, improved to 6-2 in their last eight home games against Atlanta. Five of those eight games combined for five total runs or fewer. There were four in this one as the Mariners win it 3-1. Slightly more scoring than that in the matchup between the Dodgers and the Astros. Andy Páez responsible for most of it.
13: Deuces wild, as the master used to say. And a 2-2 pitch. Swung on, hammered. Deep left field, way back. And this ball is gone. A 3-run home run, Andy Páez. And the Dodgers lead it 6-1.
2: That was in the third inning. He'd come to the plate again in the fifth.
13: But they don't deal with the elements here in Houston. Retractable roof, but they hardly open it. Páez rips one deep to left. It is gone into the Crawford boxes. A 2-run home run for Páez. His second round tripper of the ball game, and the Dodgers lead it 9-1. Home run number 7 for Páez. He got around on a sinker that was on the inner half, and he just hammered it.
2: Homered in the third. Homered in the fifth. Oh, he wasn't done?
13: Páez swings, hits a drive to left, and this ball is gone. A 3-home run day for Andy Páez. And he greets the position player with a ball hit to the back end of the Crawford boxes. It is 12-2.
2: Andy Páez, 3-for-5. The three hits were all home runs. 6 RBI, second player in baseball this season with at least 3 homers. Dodgers got 3 from Max Muncy back in April. Dodgers beat the Astros 12-2, AM 570 LA Sports with the call. Dodgers winning 3 of the last 4 after their 4-game losing streak. As for the Astros, 15-23 on the season. Second time in the last decade they've had a losing record through 38 games. Dodgers putting up a dozen runs. Nationals went for 15.
14: Now the pitch. House swings and hits it high in the air to center field and deep. Going way back is Buxton to the warning track, to the wall, and it is gone. Goodbye. A majestic soaring high fly home run over the center field wall for Brady House. Bang! Zoom goes Brady House with his fifth home run of the year. The 2-1. So a high drive right center field. This one is crushed. Way back it goes. It's a grand slam for C.J. Abrams. He tosses the bat away. He'll take a slow trot around the bases. And the Nationals lead it 14-2.
2: Second career grand slam for C.J. Abrams. Drives in 5. That's a career high. Nationals a 15-2 win over the Twins. Nationals Radio Network with the call. The 15 runs, their most in a game since scoring 15 last September. Twins fall to 1-6 in the last 7 road games. Mets double up the Rockies 10-5. Mets have won 3 straight games for the first time since the beginning of April. Rockies, meanwhile, losing 6 straight games, tying their season high. Phillies double up the Athletics 6-3. Phillies scoring 4 in the 8th inning to take the 6-3 lead. Fifth win this season when trailing in the 8th inning or later. Pirates and Diamondbacks, runs were at a premium, mainly due to the guy on the mound for Pittsburgh.
14: 3 balls and 2 strikes on him. Skeens ready, and here it is. Swing and a miss, struck him out. Skeens strikes out this side in the 8th. And the Pirates come to bat in the 9th, still leading 1-0 in Arizona.
2: It would be a 1-0 win for Pittsburgh over the Diamondbacks. 93-7 the fan. Paul Skeens gets the win. Season 8 innings pitched of 2-hit ball, strikes out 7. First Pirates pitcher with at least 8 innings and 2 or fewer base runners allowed since Doug Drayback in 1991. Red Sox shut out the Tigers 4-0. Rough week for Detroit. Red Sox 3rd straight win, tie for their longest win streak this season. Tigers, meanwhile, take the loss. They are shut out. And, of course, this week featured the news about Tarek Skubal to the guys at PTI.
15: Well, then, what do you think Skubal's injury means for his looming contract and or his trade possibilities?
7: Well, Tony, if this was isolated and this was his first injury, you'd say, you know, I mean, this guy is a workhorse. You've seen year after year now. Even if it was his second one, but this is his third going back to college. And you look at this and you're like, all right, how much am I going to give up? Am I going to give away a bag in a trade? And or how much am I going to give up if we just think we can wait until he becomes a free agent? And it's hard to see Detroit weighing this and saying, just let him walk, given his value to them, to the Detroit Tigers. Man, this is a hard one. Like, what do you do before the deadline?
16: Okay.
7: How much are you willing to give up? Because you think if we get this guy back healthy, we've got an ace at a time where they're difficult to find. Tony, I would be willing to risk a little bit, but I don't know if I'm going to risk a lot of it.
16: This is right now. We are in early May. This is hot stove league number one right now. What's going to happen with Scooble?
7: Yeah.
16: Are the Tigers going to keep him? Does somebody else want him sight unseen? Let's do this. If he comes back in 2 months, that's July. So he has some audition starts before the trade deadline. If he comes back in three, that's August. The trade deadline is gone. Do you want to get him sight unseen if you're another team? I think you would, because you're essentially just renting him through October, because he's going to become a free agent. The point you make is the most valid point. This is the third injury. He's a great pitcher, and right now he is damaged goods. How does this affect him on the free agent market? Well, if you're a smart owner, you're offering him 2 to 3 years at the most at above market price, but you're shortening the years because you don't know. No pitcher is risk-free in terms of injury anymore.
7: That's right.
16: But there are enough dumb owners in baseball and in all sports that somebody's going to give him 5 or 6 or 7 years at above market value. And his agent, of course, is Scott Boras, who may or may not be the devil. And so I think he's going to come out great individually.
2: It'll be a story we'll be keeping an eye on as we head into the summer. Speaking of stories to keep an eye on, waiting for an answer, that's next. 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
1: 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The NCAA working on the final steps for expansion of the men's and women's basketball tournaments. There are calls scheduled for Thursday. The expected final steps and the process could be completed later today. Officials are looking to expand from 68 to 76 teams, essentially increasing the first four portion of the tournament. NFL. We've had the draft. It's in the rearview mirror. Teams looking towards the summer and their camps. There's still an answer that's hanging out there in Pittsburgh. ESPN Steelers reporter Brooke Pryor.
2: He's already blown past two deadlines that they've given, at least publicly. I mean, we heard before during the combine that the thought was, hey, we hope to know something maybe around the start of free agency. We don't want to tie him to anything, but maybe around then we'll know. And then it was, well, we hope to have a decision by the draft. It is now past the draft. And so the next kind of line in the sand that I'm looking at is the start of OTAs, which is May 18th. That's not something the team is saying publicly, but I'm just looking at the schedule and how it lays out and seeing the way this team is shaped. I mean, it is a new head coach. It is not new to Aaron Rodgers, but it is still a new system, a new teammates, all of these things that you really need the quarterback there in the building while they are trying to install everything.
3: Mason Rudolph and Will Howard are in their quarterback room, of course, with Drew Aller, the rookie. We'll see other Steelers draft picks at rookie minicamp this weekend. What do you have your eye on there?
2: Two guys that I am looking at are third-round pick Jennings Dunker, the offensive lineman out of Iowa. You may have seen his red mullet in his hay bale throwing expertise. I would keep an eye out for that. And also Jeremy Bernard, the wide receiver. That was a huge position of need for the Steelers going into the draft. Yes, they did trade for Michael Pittman Jr., but they needed more depth, too, behind Pittman Jr. and DK Metcalf. They got Bernard in the second round. He is a do-everything receiver. I think that Bernard and Jennings Dunker, who, by the way, the Steelers needed a starting guard. Yeah. I think those two guys out of their 10-man draft class are the most likely immediate contributors of the rookie.
1: 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Angels, an 8-2 win over the White Sox. Angels scoring 5 in the second inning. Rays shut out the Blue Jays 3-0. Tampa Bay's won 6 straight. Guardians get past the Royals 3-1 to snap a 3-game losing streak.
0: 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Five.
1: The Spurs weren't the only rout on Wednesday. Dodgers with a blowout win in Houston. Andy Páez setting career highs with 6 RBI and a trio of big flies. AM 570 LA Sports.
4: Páez swings, hits a drive to left, and this ball is gone. A 3-home run day for Andy Páez. And he greets the position player with a ball hit to the back end of the Crawford boxes. It is 12-2.
0: Number 4.
1: Spurs do blow out Minnesota in game 2. There was still a game in the first quarter, so the starters were still in. WOAI.
5: Here's Vassell up top, gets to the right elbow, fade away, lob pass away. Vignami taps it in, count the basket, and the foul. It'll be an and-one coming out for Victor Wembanyama. As Terrence Shannon Jr. trying to undercut Victor inside. That looked like it was going to be a shot, but it essentially turned into a lob pass for Wemby.
0: Number 3.
1: On the ice, Sabres take the opener from the Canadiens, building their cushion in the second period. WGR 550.
5: Here's Byram right up the middle with a shot. Scores! Bo, Bo, Byram! Bangs it home with 10:59 remaining in the second period. And the Buffalo Sabres are
1: back to the diamond. Cubs trailed the Reds 6-4 in the ninth at Wrigley, but
4: trying to get a hold of him on the pitch. Swinging a drive, left center field. Pretty deep back toward the wall. The ball is gone! That ball is gone! It's a tie game! Can you believe it? Deep throw, Armstrong, an opposite alley home run. This ball game is back to even. Tied at 6.
0: Number 1.
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4: And the pitch on the way. Inside, Cubs win the ball game. The Cubs have won another one. 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
1: Cubs with a third straight walk-off win. That's now 14 straight wins at Wrigley, tied for the longest home win streak in the last 90 years. Reds, meanwhile, sixth straight loss. That'll do it for SportsCenter All Night. I'm Jay Reynolds. 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
7: At the end of the day, it came down to who's going to get more stops in that fourth quarter. 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
8: It's a great game for us. And I think we needed it. And you're playing a great opponent like Philly. 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
9: Welcome to the show. 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Highlights, Knicks Radio Network, ESPN New York, 880 in New York, as the New York Knicks take a commanding 2-0 lead over the Joel Embiid-less Philadelphia 76ers last night. New York has won 5 straight playoff games. They hold Philly to 12 points in the fourth quarter of this game, and the Knicks were great last night, along with Michelle Smallman, Myron Metcalf, a.k.a. Father First, in for Chris Canty today. Evan Cohen with you. Smalls, good morning. Myron, good morning. How are you guys today?
10: Good morning, Ev. Good morning, Myron. How are we doing? Lover of fine silks as well.
9: That's true.
11: I'm doing well. Thank you all for all the DMs I get, by the way, that just say Father First, nothing else. That's all you all who did that, so I appreciate it.
9: For those who don't know the reference, Myron Metcalf, of course, ESPN.com writer, Matt and Myron, Sundays 10 a.m. Eastern Time, here on ESPN Radio with Matt Jones. Why are we calling him, and why have we called him Father First? He is a father, correct? You are a father.
11: Yes.
9: Right.
11: Yes.
9: But Father First, why?
11: Not making that up,
10: because Myron Metcalf has the single greatest Instagram bio that has ever been created.
9: Wow. Ever. Of all time?
10: Number one.
9: Goat bio?
10: It is the Michael Jordan of Instagram bios.
9: Wow.
11: Wow. Wow.
10: Shall I read Jordan it?
9: I think you're going to have to now.
10: Okay. You can follow him at Myron Metcalf.
11: Yep.
10: Sports writer by day, adventurous homeboy by night.
9: Okay.
10: Father First. Minneapolis area, Milwaukee born. UFC / boxing fan. Lover of foreign films, comma, fine silk.
9: Pat Costello, credit to him, our producer, who's not here today for his sister's wedding. He's out the next couple of days. But Pat realized that Myron's bio has Father First third.
10: Yep.
9: Which is just the greatest.
11: Thanks, Pat.
9: Yeah, I mean, it's just the greatest observation maybe ever. And led to you calling his Instagram bio, the Michael Jordan of IG bios.
10: But my question to you, Myron, and I don't know if I've ever asked you this. When you say lover of fine silk, does that mean that you wear fine silk often? Or you're just appreciating it on others?
9: Mm.
11: No, I knew a dude who used to dabble in silk growing up. So, you know, that's where that came from.
9: He was the Shocker?
11: No, not Silk the Shocker, who was also cool. But I knew a dude who was into silk. And I always just appreciated the idea of fine silk. So that's a real thing. I knew a dude who had like a store and he was into silk. So yeah. Silk's great. And then there's the group silk. Silk's amazing. I think all of them.
9: Group silk?
10: Yeah, it's like an R&B group, right?
9: Oh, the group. Yeah. Oh, that I thought you meant like group. Multiple people wearing silk is what I thought you meant there. I'm like, that's an odd thing. Okay.
10: So, Myron. No.
9: To each his own.
10: Follow up. Were you ever a patron of the fine silk store or did you just appreciate it from afar?
11: You know, I'm just now getting to a point where I can get into silk, so I think it's a future venture for me. It was more of a dream, I would say, Michelle. My hope is maybe now I'm at the stage where I can really dabble in silk the way I've always wanted to.
10: What's stopping you?
11: You know what? You can only wear it at certain occasions. And I'll tell you what else, judgment, right? If you just show up in silk, all of a sudden people start talking. So I don't know. I want to be in an environment where I'm accepted for how I feel about stuff.
10: Let the people talk, Myron. They're probably jealous. They're probably whispering, probably. Like, look at this guy and this quality material. He's somebody. Maybe I need to stand up a little straighter.
11: Yeah, but once you start wearing silk, you know, when you're black after like 40, I got to get a Cadillac too. You know, I got to get, you know, like the whole outfit, the Kango hat. Like, I don't know if I'm ready.
9: Oh, you can't just stop just, there. It's
10: like a wholesale lifestyle change.
11: Got it. I got to like, right. Yeah, I got to follow Earth, Wind, and Fire on tour. So I don't know if I'm at that stage
9: too
11: of
9: much,
11: my life.
9: Too
11: yet,
9: much
11: but
9: for
11: I'm
9: you.
11: Getting there. It's,
9: yeah.
11: a, it's a big investment.
9: Well, what you learn already 4 minutes into the show, that Myron Metcalf is on the all Brian Windhorst team for Michelle Smallman,
10: yes.
9: which means
10: yes.
9: she could sit there and listen to anything you say about anything, and she's mesmerized by it. So let's make sure we get through the next 2 days without you just sitting there mesmerized by every answer that comes out of Myron's mouth.
10: Did you not just learn a lot about your teammate?
9: He's
10: and
9: unbelievable.
10: His love of fine silk?
9: He's fascinating, but you go to another level of just like, wait, what? Tell me more, please.
10: Because I'm not only intrigued to learn more about Myron, but he is truly the only person I have ever met in my life that is a fine silk enthusiast.
9: Mm.
10: So I have some questions.
11: I appreciate it. No, I appreciate the support from Michelle. Evan, I don't know if I get as much from you. You know,
9: I don't support you.
11: Anymore.
9: Yeah, no, yeah, that's right.
11: It's
9: yeah,
11: less support.
9: No,
11: I
9: I'm anti-Myron. That's
10: Myron.
9: What I am with Myron.
10: He doesn't support it.
9: Yeah, that's right. 108-102, Knicks win last night. I was really impressed with this win by the Knicks last night. I was actually way more impressed with this win than I was with Game 1. And the Knicks destroyed the Sixers with Game 1. Why?
10: Because of the back-and-forth nature of the game?
9: Well, Embiid being out is like, okay, Sixers have nothing to lose kind of thing. Do the Knicks take them for granted? Like, oh, we'll be fine. Then Mitchell Robinson's out. Like, we're good to go. And the Knicks never acted that way. And I was just really impressed. Embiid out, which we'll get to in a second. But Brunson with 26 points, 6 assists. OG, who got hurt late in this game, potential hamstring injury, 24 points, 5 rebounds. 4 steals. Cat at 20 points, almost a triple-double. I thought the biggest shot of the game was Mikal Bridges late, up 4, under 3 minutes to go, 103-99. The play is like helter-skelter all over the place. And then he hits a shot to put them up 6. I just thought the ability to hold Philly to 12 points in that fourth quarter and just kind of do your job late in this game, Smalls, I was really impressed with the Knicks, and that is a championship-caliber win last night. Win the games you're supposed to win and never lose a game like that. And I understand that you could say, well, of course they won, Embiid's out. Yeah, but it was kind of one of these games. It was back and forth, all the lead changes.
10: 25.
9: Yeah, Philly had nothing. Philly tried things with Dominic Barlow playing center and switching on to Brunson and give Jalen Brunson all the credit in the world. Hit big shot after big shot, as we're showing on ESPN2, over Barlow. He does what you're supposed to do as a shooter. Arc. I just was really impressed with the Knicks last night, Smalls.
10: I was really impressed with them as well. And you knew, or at least I expected, that you were going to get a different version of Philly after Game 1. This was before I found out Embiid was even out, but you just assumed that after the physical nature and the grueling length of that series versus Boston, that in Game 1 they were a little flat and they looked the part. So I expected a more rested version of Philly that was going to have different things in the bag to throw at the Knicks. And then you find out Embiid is out. And to your point, Ev, I thought, oh, well, the nature of Game 1, Embiid out in Game 2, this is going to be light work for the Knicks. But it wasn't. 25 lead changes in this game, the most in a playoff game in 11 years, 14 ties in this one. Neither team led by more than 7 points. And the Knicks had an answer. It was a fight, and they came out on top. It was a very impressive output for New York last night, Myron.
11: Yeah, I mean, after you look at Philly, it's the same Philly team that beat Boston in Game 1. So, I mean, they played without Embiid a bunch. So, I think you got to give the Knicks credit for how they won that fight, especially Jalen Brunson down the stretch. The OG injury could be a concern going forward. Mm-hmm. And I think that was a quality win. But I'm not surprised. Like, this is the same team that took Indiana to 7 games. If they don't get to the finals, I think you still look at this season as a miss. So, the Knicks have much bigger goals going forward.
9: Yeah, but they should get to the finals. I mean, the way they're playing right now, no?
10: They're the favorite.
11: They have to, though.
10: They have to. There's no,
11: I guess, yeah,
10: you fired Tibbs, you have to get there.
11: Yeah, Mike Brown fails this season if they don't get to the finals. Like, we can't talk about this team like they're some underdog. And I think that, to me, is my challenge with the narrative on the Knicks. Great wins, but this is what we expected from them. Now let's see if they can finish.
9: Well, the OG injury plays a huge role in this. I don't think it plays a huge role in this series. I think they'll be fine in this series. I do not see Philadelphia coming back in this series personally, with or without OG Anunoby on the court. He got hurt with an apparent leg injury. OG, unfortunately, the nature of his career is when he's healthy, The guy's awesome. That's not a lot, unfortunately, in terms of the number of games he's missed over the course of his career. And OG Anunoby being out, and I've called him the best player on the team.
10: He's been spectacular for them.
9: My take has looked good in this series, in this postseason, I will say. Now, I understand that Brunson hits big shot after big shot. And I still don't understand why Philadelphia is not attacking him every single offensive possession. It makes no sense to me. But if OG is out for any period of time, could this series be lost? Are you already saying, Myron, for me, this series is over. OG's injury, I'm worried about him guarding Cade Cunningham or Donovan Mitchell if he needs to in the next round.
11: Yeah, I don't think it's over. I mean, especially if you tell me Embiid's back. We saw his monster performances in the first series. But I do think the Knicks have an edge. I think OG is the guy that really completes the team. And I do think they're a different team without him. But I think they can beat Philly if for some reason he's unavailable. I don't know that they can get to the finals without him. But let's see what's up with Embiid if he's healthy and if he can give them another monster performance like he did in the last series.
10: Yeah, obviously those two injuries are going to dictate the complexion of this series moving forward. But, Evan, you said OG was the best player for the Knicks, and I don't know if I would go best, but I would say certainly most consistent. I would say certainly a catalyst for them in so many ways. Yeah. And, yeah, if he is going to miss some time, I still would pick the Knicks to win, not only because... This series.
9: Okay.
10: I still would pick the Knicks to win, but I think it will be much closer and much more of a fight.
9: No question. No, and obviously the Embiid injury, you know, I texted our group chat the other night saying, like, he looks like he's hurt. Like, and I don't know that they made anything of it on the broadcast. I'm not knocking anybody. I'm saying it was like a weird thing because he always looks hurt, but his ankle and hip, and who knows if he plays in a game three Friday. Mitchell Robinson also didn't play last night for the Knicks. You know, Myron, you said you don't like this underdog narrative from Knicks fans as if like they have some hurdle here because they are the, you know, a top seed. They were there last year, et cetera. So let's go to someone who is actually promoting that underdog narrative. Let's go live to Bristol, Connecticut, a.k.a. Vegas East, and Juan Nuno, a producer of this show. Do you still look at the Knicks as an underdog, and are you concerned now that OG could be banged up?
12: So there's two different things, right, like to your question, is I think yesterday was a huge win for them, a huge confidence win, because there was points in that game, especially when Maxey starts going off in that second quarter and Towns picks up his third foul. He is playing well and he picks up his third foul, and I'm like, that game could have gotten away from them.
9: Mm-hmm.
12: It didn't.
9: No.
12: Even, you know, Jalen Brunson made, you know, a huge play late in that game and that quarter. So that part of it and showing that toughness and that, hey, we can win almost at any style, like, especially if we're not hitting our threes. And then the other point is the OG. They will need OG for the rest of this playoffs. Maybe not necessarily this game, like this series, but either with the Cavs or the Pistons, and obviously if they're fortunate enough, you know, through all the hurdles that they have to face as a spunky underdog to get to the finals.
9: Uh-oh.
11: What'd you say?
9: Spunky underdog, Myron.
11: Spunky underdog.
9: Go for it.
11: Spunky underdog. Listen, you fired Tiz because you said he wasn't good enough to get you to the finals. You brought in Mike Brown, who Sacramento had fired, and you said this is the guy, right? If they don't get to the finals, I mean, this to me is a failure of a season, and it's a failure of a coaching hire because that's the only task that Mike Brown has. But I'm not going to call the Knicks some underdog. This isn't some Disney movie that we're talking about. They were viewed as a contender coming into the playoffs. They were viewed as a team that maybe should get to the finals. Now here we are. You got to prove it. But they're no underdog. Spunky underdog?
9: Spunky.
11: Absolutely.
9: You got to use spunky in that. It's spunky underdog from one Nuno.
11: Absolutely.
9: On this one. I think that Mike Brown has already proven to be a good coach for them. Like, I don't think that you have to get to the finals to justify the Mike Brown hiring.
10: I think you absolutely do.
9: Mike Brown has been to the finals.
11: What's the point of doing it, though?
10: Correct.
9: Because Tom Thibodeau is not a finals coach. You saw it in Minnesota. Tom Thibodeau is a great coach. He's not going to get you to the finals. Mike Brown can get you to the finals. And even if
11: he
9: doesn't...
11: But he has to do it.
10: Right, yeah, we have to see him do it.
9: But it's not like Tibbs would have if Mike Brown wouldn't have been the... Yeah, I do. Based on track record.
11: That's the argument. I don't know if that's the argument. You brought him in because you said, we got to the cusp of the NBA Finals, and this guy wasn't good enough to get us where we wanted to go. So enter Mike Brown. Like, there's no other job description for Mike Brown than get us to the finals. And if he doesn't do that, the hire doesn't make sense.
9: More on that coming up.
10: Yeah.
9: Myron is based in Minnesota. Okay? Minnesota.
10: It's in the bio.
9: Yeah.
11: Okay.
9: Myron's team that he is near last night, they were asleep. Just like Myron, probably late night, getting up early. And then, you know what? He went to sleep when the T-Wolves did last night. We will get to that after I tell everybody about ZipRecruiter. 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
4: 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Can Cade Cunningham keep the momentum rolling on home court? 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
13: 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The Blue Review! The Blue Review! 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

0: I think the biggest concern for Minnesota isn't that you lost to the Spurs. To me, it's not even the margin of victory, Michelle. It's the fact that you never fought back. Mm. And if I'm San Antonio, now I'm looking at game one as sort of an anomaly, a fluke. That doesn't represent who they are. And if you're Minnesota, you got to really bounce back in game three, because I don't know what that was last night.
1: Yeah. I like how we're trying to characterize game one, because watching this last night, I thought, okay, game one was a learning lesson for San Antonio. That was a fact-finding mission for them, because after the game, De'Aaron Fox and Wemby were talking at their locker, and De'Aaron Fox said that everything that happened in game one was, quote, very fixable for San Antonio.
2: Yeah. It looks like he was right.
1: And exactly. It looks like they have solved the puzzle. They did their homework, because obviously they came out with a completely different vigor in game two. And it's funny to think that we were even kind of debating yesterday whether or not this could be a sweep for San Antonio after what we saw yesterday.
3: Stop there for a second, if you may. I'm sorry. I don't want to interrupt.
1: No, but go ahead.
3: What is that? How did we even
1: Did you not
3: have,
1: think about that last night, though? Like, how could we
3: I
1: even
3: said
1: have entertained
3: I said to Nuno on the way
1: it?
3: In this morning.
1: Yeah.
3: We
1: yeah.
3: love Perk. Perk's amazing. He came in with us, and he was unbelievable. He was telling... Myron would have loved this. He was telling us a story about this piano in this hotel room he was staying at. And all of a sudden, he was very confused by an enormous piano in a hotel room. Kendrick Perkins telling that story is just gold, right? So we love Perk. Yeah. A sweep?
1: But here's why.
3: He said that the T-Wolves could sweep.
1: But here's why. Because they have had an answer for everything that has ailed them so far these playoffs. They are tough. They are physical. You say they're fearless.
3: I think they are.
1: And they are. And I just think that we have been intoxicated by them and what we've seen. And knowing that Ant's minutes were going to increase as he is working back from that injury, I think a lot of us want to go there with him, and we want to go there with them. And it was not dismissive of San Antonio, certainly not dismissive of Wemby, but I just think we've been very impressed by the tenacity that we've seen from Minnesota so far these playoffs, which is why we entertained it. But it was foolish and a waste of time for us to even entertain it. And that's no disrespect to Perk. It's more of a tip of the cap to San Antonio. We should have factored that in more.
3: So
0: it was disrespectful to San Antonio a little bit, right? I mean, that we just kind of went into that mode. I will say this. Minnesota knows how to win ugly. I think that if you've watched them all season, that is their best trait. Like, if you get into a fight in the phone booth, that's who they are. But in a matchup like last night, where you just have to be really good offensively and defensively against an elite team, they're not as good in those situations. But to me, the biggest concern if you're Chris Finch is, did your guys quit on you? Did your guys feel like, hey, we got one in game one? Who cares what happens in game two? Because if that's the case, that's the worst mentality to take into game three.
3: Well, okay, two different things. Did they quit on you? Major statement you're making, or question you're asking. Getting one in San Antonio, as Pat Riley always says, the series doesn't start until a road team wins. Well, a road team won. So, like, the series started, and Minnesota did their job. Like, totality, the two games, Minnesota did their job. They now get to go back home. We would assume Ant-Man would probably re-enter the starting lineup at some point here. But just factually, last night, no San Antonio player played more than 26 minutes. They didn't need to, Myron. Yeah. 26 minutes total. I said going into the game last night, I could see Wemby with a 40-20 game. Well, he played 26 minutes and he had 19-15. If he played 40 minutes, he may have gotten there. You know, like, so I wasn't that off with that in that scenario. And Ant-Man only had 12 in 24 minutes. Minnesota had 35 total points in the first half as a point of comparison. San Antonio had three quarters in this game with 35 points or more. Minnesota was terrible last night. They were asleep. That said, Myron, they did their jobs, no? In total?
1: Because they got one?
3: Yeah, right?
0: I mean, they did. But I think, Michelle, my concern would be it looked like those were two teams in two different clubs. Like, it looked like San Antonio was in that OKC class. Maybe you put New York in there based on how they're playing. Minnesota didn't look like they could keep up. And we just talked about the Detroit Pistons coming back from down 24 against Orlando, and that's setting the tone for Game 7. To me, if you're Minnesota, that has to be the real concern. You just got destroyed. I don't know if anyone cares about Game 1. Yes, it even the series, but what attitude do you have in Game 3 after a loss like that?
3: Yeah, and I think this series, I actually think this is one, if you don't have a dog in the fight, this is one you hope goes 7.
1: Oh, absolutely.
3: Right? Maybe you're not. I think Detroit and Cleveland could go 7. But maybe as a basketball fan and as a sports fan, you're not enamored by those teams because they're not as sexy. They're more grimy in theory.
0: Yeah.
3: These two teams, if you don't live where Myron lives and you walk out the door and all of a sudden all these people are rooting for the T-Wolves, okay, or in San Antonio, if you don't have a dog in this fight, you want Wemby and Ant 7 games.
1: No doubt.
3: Definitively, you want them.

0: 7 games. All right, okay. Coming up. Oh, go ahead, Myron. Sorry.
1: Well, no, I was wondering if Ant's fully healthy. Like the back-to-back, how bad he played last night, is he not in a world where he can play back-to-back games because of that knee? That's my concern, too.
0: Even if he is in that place, which I would assume in the regular season he would not be playing, I still tip my cap to that man. He impressed the hell out of me in game one, just getting out there and playing. And you get the sense he's just basically saying, screw it. I'm playing through this all. I'm going to value the short term over the long term. I'm going to do everything in my power, even if it destroys my knee, for this team to win a championship. And you know what? Like, respect on that one. I think Ant-Man has gotten to another level in this postseason because of what he's, at least for me, because of what he's doing. Who would have thought a Twitch stream may dictate the summer in the NBA? We will explain that after Small says this from PayPal.
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4: 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Off the rim, no good. Rebound, Boss, 7 seconds. Ray Allen, a three for the corner. It's good! Allen, a three!
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7: Unsportsmanlike. Based on the comments about this is the most fun season of my career and the way this ended, we have talked for years about could this be the end of Tatum and Brown, and it has never, ever, ever made sense. It still doesn't make sense. But are they breadcrumbing the potential end of Tatum and Brown? Because if you look at the totality of this group, they have been awesome together. One title. Just like KG, Paul Pierce, Ray Allen. Awesome together. One title. 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Along Michelle Smallman, Myron Metcalf. 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In for Canty today, Evan Cohen with you. Knicks up 2-0 in their series over the Joel Embiid-less 76ers, and San Antonio, Minnesota tied at 1 apiece. If you missed any of our conversations about those two games, go back on the podcast and listen. So, you heard that from a couple of days ago about the Boston Celtics, and we just thought the ending was weird this year. They blow the 3-1 lead. Jaylen Brown does this Twitch stream, which he says, hey, this season was my favorite season, and he calls out the refs. He gets fined $50,000. And then Tracy McGrady, of course, Hall of Famer, NBC Sports NBA analyst, goes on the Cousins podcast, which is his with his cousin, Vince Carter, and has this to say about the aforementioned Jaylen Brown.
8: His frustration lies deeply within the organization and other things that we don't really have the details to. There's just been a lot of stuff, you know, that I've been hearing just going on with the Boston organization, with JB, you know. So I think part of him is like, I showed you guys more of who I am as a basketball player, not only just what I did on the basketball court, but the leadership that I displayed within this team. And you've seen that. Not having our best player in JT. You've seen a different side of me and what I'm able to bring to the game of basketball. So all that stuff, you know, I think just came into play with him and his frustration.
7: Interesting. So that's McGrady, yeah. Right? And in some ways, stealing Myron's idea of Cousins podcast, because Myron has 75 cousins that live in Milwaukee.
9: A lot of cousins.
7: Yeah, I'm just saying. Like, that's ridiculous.
10: Surprised that didn't make the bio.
7: Yeah, 75 well, first cousins or whatever.
9: You have limits.
7: Yeah. Anyway, so he says that. When Tracy McGrady speaks, of course, about basketball, guess what we're going to do? Listen.
10: Sure.
4: right? So then Brad Stevens takes the podium yesterday.

0: President of Basketball Operations, Executive of the Year in the NBA, and he has to respond to the idea of Jaylen Brown's frustration with the organization. Here is Brad Stevens.
1: I talked to Jaylen Monday a little bit after he just real quickly and was nothing but positive. He has not expressed those frustrations to me. We've been here 10 years together, and I do think that, you know, obviously I love JB and everybody around here loves JB. And, you know, I think just like any of our other guys, as we get to the end of the season, you know, I'll be here and my door is always open. And if anybody ever wants to come in and talk about it and talk about, you know, their team, their place, whatever the case may be, I'm all ears. And that would be 1 through 16, not just, you know, not just Jaylen, not just Jason, not just the guys that have been here. I think it's really important to be available. So I certainly am, and none of that has been expressed to me.
0: Smalls, I see you nodding when Brad Stevens is speaking. He is as believable of an executive as maybe we've ever had in all of sports. Your nod is for what part of that?
2: Because that's exactly right. When he says, my door is open, not only for Jason Tatum and Jaylen Brown, but for everyone on this team, I absolutely believe him. I absolutely believe that through every different walk of his basketball career, he has found a way to have connectivity with his players and extract the best out of them. So I'm not surprised at all to hear him say that regardless of role within an organization, his door is open and that he wants to make sure that there is a clear demarcation of, hey, if you have something you want to talk about, let me know. But obviously they are trying to combat this commentary about Jaylen Brown and the way he feels about the Boston Celtics organization.
0: Byron?
3: Well, I mean, Jaylen Brown put him in this situation with his Twitch stream. I think it, as good as Brad Stevens has been as a manager of that organization, it's never good when you have to address something like this less than a week after your team's been eliminated. So more than anything, I think if you're Brad Stevens, you're wondering why you're in this spot in the first place and whether or not there are some deeper issues. He's not going to come out and say Jaylen Brown has an issue with the team, but the Twitch stream suggests that Jaylen Brown has some issues with the team.
0: Yeah, I find it interesting, and we'll hear from Jaylen Brown in a second here. I find it interesting that everyone is up in arms about the idea that he said this was, he being Jaylen Brown, this was his favorite season. Of course it was. It's the most obvious thing in the world. Because when you're Robin forever and you become Batman and you look like you should be Batman, 99% of the people in the world would rather be Batman than Robin.
2: Aren't you Batman when you're Finals MVP?
0: No, that's the thing.
3: Yeah.
0: That's the thing. He wasn't really, like, he was in our eyes, maybe in terms of analyzing basketball. I don't know that anyone looked at him as that was his team. It's like you won Finals MVP on Jason Tatum's team.
2: But you have hardware to suggest that in your greatest basketball accomplishment, you were number one.
0: Yeah.
2: You were Batman.
0: And you remember what happened that summer? Wasn't on the Olympic team.
2: Mm-hmm.
0: Wasn't on the Olympic team, right? And Jason Tatum was and barely played, and they won the gold. And so this year was the first year. See, this is where we're all kind of phony baloney a little bit. We all want to win in life, but we all want to win our way. We just have to acknowledge. I can tell you that. I absolutely want to win the way in which I believe is the best way of winning, whatever that is. That doesn't mean I'm right, right? Myron, what Jaylen Brown told you this year is, I want to win. I want to win my way, and even though we won a championship and I was Finals MVP, that wasn't fully my way. This was, and thus it felt better than every other year I've had. And we could sit here and act holier than now. 99% of the people in the world would actually agree with Jaylen Brown and his assessment of this year.
3: I don't know, Evan. I mean, I think there are a lot of guys who have done similar things. They've talked in that manner. We call them selfish. You know, could you imagine if KD did a Twitch stream after the Rockets have been eliminated? Imagine if James Harden, some of the more polarizing guys in the league, like, we look at them when they do this stuff, and we say, maybe you're not a team guy. Like, that's the narrative about a lot of players and what they've been fighting throughout their careers. Why are we saying the same thing about Jaylen Brown? To me, it's not that he said it. It's how and where he said it. Not with his teammates behind him, not, you know, attached to the organization. I want the world to know that this is what happened this season. Put all the attention on me. I've watched Scottie Pippen say that about the Bulls for the last 30 years. Yeah. I was the best player. It doesn't help anybody.
0: Well, that's ridiculous, obviously. And, but your point is well taken. Now, here's what Brown had to say on his relationship with Brad Stevens, obviously, who had to address it yesterday, and overall, whether or not he wants to be involved. If this was the best year and the team was incomplete, do you want to be there? You have a contract extension looming. Here's what Brown had to say on his Twitch stream, FCHWPO, where you find the Twitch stream on Twitch.
4: I hate that Brad even had to respond to this. Like I said, me and Brad had a great relationship, and I can play in Boston for the next 10 years. I love Boston. So with that being said, moving on, I say this and I stand on this again. And y'all can click this up. This was my favorite season of my career.
2: Here's the thing. If I was a Celtics fan, I would have an issue with this. Not because of the suggestion and whether this is what he meant to say or not, but the implied suggestion that it's your favorite season because Jason Tatum was out for the majority of it. Your favorite season isn't when you won, isn't when we won.
3: Thank you, Michelle.
2: Your favorite season isn't when you brought hardware to Boston and you finally broke through. That's the bigger issue that I have. Shouldn't that be the ultimate goal? Shouldn't that be the thing that satisfies you? It's kind of giving AJ Brown a little bit.
0: Mm-hmm.
2: It's giving I like the journey and the Ooh. Challenge and the growth more than the ultimate outcome. And that, if you're a Boston fan, a Boston sports fan, I don't know how I would feel about that.
3: I love that AJ Brown reference, by the way. I mean, that's perfect from Michelle. Like, that is exactly what we're witnessing. Does this dude care about himself more than the rest of the team? All those concerns are valid, I think, Evan, if you're a Boston fan.
0: Yeah. What does that mean for his future then? Because there's a connection to a contract that looks very similar to another contract, that if it's not going to be there, could be an easy trade. To where? And is it the A.J. Brown move here, like to New England potentially? Are we looking at the same kind of thing where this is setting up for a trade? We'll dive into that next. We're on Sportsmanlike, presented by Progressive Insurance.
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5: I don't think Jaylen Brown is that disgruntled, and maybe I'm naive.
6: I talked to Jaylen Monday a little bit and was nothing but positive. He has not expressed his frustrations to me.
7: In July, Jaylen Brown has the opportunity to sign a contract extension with the Celtics. If he's happy with the Celtics, sign. If he's not happy with the Celtics, trade. This is all going to take care of itself.
8: I hate that our president of basketball operations even had to respond to this. I love Boston. If it was up to me, I could play in Boston for the next 10 years.

0: Is Pat the third best music person that runs the show on the boards?
1: Because Javante's number
0: Javante
1: one.
0: Javante and Cam, from a music perspective? Yeah. What do we think?
1: No disrespect to this song. It's kind of bumming me out.
0: No, but it matches what we're talking about.
1: Sure.
2: I don't know. Pat usually does that. He played Thunderstruck yesterday for the Thunder win.
1: Like most.
0: No, that's just
1: today.
0: What?
2: Most board ops are pretty
1: By your
2: on
1: jean
2: top.
1: Jacket today, I could tell you like this song.
3: Smalls, why are you going to bring that up? Because he's upset. Like,
1: it's you,
0: yeah. Oh, no, there's a problem.
3: Yeah, he's upset.
0: There was a major switch today.
3: Because
1: someone's in studio.
3: Yes, at 9 o'clock.
1: This. I saw this.
3: Yeah, we have The Miz in studio. It was on the, on the rundown.
0: Okay, but it was on the rundown for how many days that it wasn't in studio?
3: It was on the everything that I sent yesterday that said The Miz in studio.
0: You want to do this?
3: I sent three different emails.
0: No, no, what I'm saying to you is, basically, a lot of times when Canty, Myra Metcalf in for Canty today, we are on Sportsmanlike. By the way, game day means traveling. Wherever I'm headed, I book with Marriott Bonvoy, official hotel partner of the NCAA and U.S. Soccer, with a portfolio of brands offering different comforts like complimentary breakfast at select hotels. There's an option that fits. Marriott Bonvoy, where game day checks in. So when one of the teammates on the show is absent for a day and we don't have anybody in studio, those are usually days where I consider personally going to Bristol to do the show from there in Vegas East. And Nuno and I had this whole conversation last week about what day could I go this week, and he said none, because maybe Thursday, because we have in-studio guests. Well, we don't have an in-studio guest today, so I thought. Right? And now it's back to whatever it is. It's now bothering me because I would have worn a different outfit.
1: What would you have worn?
0: Like a sport coat, like I did yesterday.
3: But Myron, you're...
4: Have you considered silk ever?
3: Myron, you're an impartial judge here. But if you get an email yesterday early afternoon that says, here's the guests and this is their locations.
0: Wait a second.
3: And then you get a rundown with, here's the guests and here's the locations. And then you get a coming up email with, here's the guests and here's the locations. And they all have the same thing, that the guest is in studio. Whose fault is that?
4: You know, I don't like to get involved in relationship drama. I don't, friendship drama. I don't know. I don't know who's right, who's wrong. But I will say, Evan, maybe silk should be something you put in your wardrobe, because that's universal.
1: Mm. That's true. Silk is appropriate for any occasion.
0: Yeah.
4: Fine silk.
0: No.
1: Fine silk.
0: Go ahead.
1: How do you know that The Miz is not, like, Myron, fine silk enthusiast? How do you know that The Miz isn't a denim enthusiast and won't be so pumped by your jacket today?
0: Because I don't know that I've ever seen him not wear a suit.
1: But that's aesthetic.
0: True. Yeah. No, but you can want to match, right?
1: Right, but Myron is not wearing fine silk today, and he is a lover of fine silk.
0: That's true.
1: So The Miz could come in suited and booted, but be a lover of denim and be like, that is a sick jacket.
3: And also, you would be a fraud, because to try to suck up to The Miz, where all week, and not all, even all week, for however long, all you've been doing is... Danhausen, like just
0: at Backlash. And Myron, by the way, I was lucky enough to be a guest on Sunday morning with Matt and Myron, Matt Jones and Myron Metcalf, this past Sunday. Go back and listen wherever podcasts are found. And one of the reasons that they reached out to have me on was not to promote Unsportsmanlike. It's just because Myron doesn't like Danhausen, the WWE superstar. So they wanted me, James Steele, the producer, to like double up on Myron and go at him.
1: Because you're obsessed.
0: Who's not obsessed with Danhausen these days?
1: The Miz.
4: Cursed. I don't get it.
1: Coming up in studio guest, The Miz, not obsessed with him. Danhausen stole his daughter's bike.
4: Yeah. I don't get it. And then, also don't like tell me I have to like Danhausen. That's part of my problem. It's like everyone's like, you got to get on the bandwagon. I don't jump on bandwagons when people do that stuff.
1: Ooh.
4: So that's part of it as well. Don't tell me I have to do something. And that's how it feels with the Danhausen craze.
0: Who told you have to do it?
4: The world. All of y'all. Oh, you are cursed. That whole, like, stop it. Y'all are 48 years old. Well, stop yelling that at me. At Backlash. What are we doing?
0: At Backlash.
4: Relax. This is too much.
1: You realize, Myron, you're talking directly to Evan Cohen with everything you're saying.
0: The only issue I have with what he said is I'm 45.
4: He's part of the problem.
1: 45.
4: No,
1: yeah, 45.
4: Evan's part of the problem. Like, the Danhausen thing, I get it's cool for some folks, but relax a little bit on the bandwagon. That's my theory.
0: Look at our screen right now. Randomly, Smalls. Look up at our screen.
1: Danhausen is on the screen.
0: He's on the screen right now. He's on SportsCenter.
4: Team Miz.
0: Oh, this is great. Anyway, okay. So
1: Would you paint your face like that? Like Danhausen?
0: 100%.
4: Good question.
0: 100%.
1: If you're obsessed, just like I asked Myron.
0: I'll do it.
2: Evan, Halloween.
1: You'll wear it.
0: Would I be Danhausen for Halloween?
1: No, not even for Halloween. I'm talking about like... You know, because a lot of times on this show, we'll make a wager or we'll say, put money in the PayPal jar. And
0: oh, I don't need to lose a bet. Just
1: fall
0: plan
1: through
0: it.
1: The cracks. No,
0: just
1: no.
0: Just plan it.
1: We need a moment where you have
0: yeah, I'll
1: to
0: come in as Dan Housen.
1: Paint,
4: you're going to do a show as Dan Housen?
0: 100%. I will absolutely do it. But I don't think it needs to be part of a lost bet.
2: How about Monday after Backlash?
4: You just want to do it. It sounds like Evan just wants to do it. He's
2: do
4: been
2: it tomorrow
4: waiting for this
2: or Monday.
0: I'll do it. We gotta plan that out.
1: You should.
0: You don't think I will?
1: With the Miz coming in.
2: I do not think you will unless there's something forcing you to do something.
4: How long does that makeup take? I mean, that seems
2: you
4: like
2: get up early,
4: an hour.
2: Man.
1: When I dressed as the alligator that bit Chubb's hand off from Happy Gilmore for Halloween a couple years ago, that required some intense face makeup for me to fully transform. Yeah. I think I got here like an hour earlier.
0: Yeah. I don't want to. Yeah. Crap on this idea. This would be the third time I've painted my face for a show. Check your phone, Smallsy. I am totally unafraid to paint my face and do it myself if need be.
1: Okay, well, this...
4: I don't think you should do it yourself, Evan, if I'm...
1: I don't
4: complicated.
0: No, I'm just telling you, I'm not afraid to do that. But now, professionally done...
1: Also, why have you painted your face so much?
0: We don't need to worry about that part of it. But the point is, I've painted my face.
1: This was obviously an amateur job.
0: Yes. I'm the amateur.
4: Yourself.
0: Now she's really weirded out by this. She's like, wait, you have a history of this? Of, like, painting your face?
1: Hold on. Let's see if we can show the masses.
0: No, we don't need to do that. I mean, okay.
4: I have painted my face before.
1: Is what Evan sent me. Two separate
0: I have no idea all the details behind that, but yeah.
1: And very close-up selfies, too.
0: Wow. Okay. This took
4: you
0: a weird
4: do
0: turn.
4: It.
0: I was excited to talk about some of the Celtics Bucks hypotheticals, but
1: let's do it.
0: You compared Jaylen Brown's situation that he's not satisfied with the title and he's more satisfied with the individual year as Batman versus Robin as the idea that this is, he said this is his favorite season. And you said that feels A.J. Brown-ish.
1: Yes.
0: Explain why in detail here.
1: Well, because when A.J. Brown won the Super Bowl with the Philadelphia Eagles, in the immediate wake of that, he's telling us that it didn't satisfy him, that it didn't satiate him, that it's the journey, not the ultimate reward that he appreciates and that really gets him going. And for Jaylen Brown to say this season where they fell short, and they didn't fall short in the finals, when you fell short early in the playoffs is your favorite season and not the season that you not only won the NBA Finals, where you were Finals MVP, if I'm a fan of Jaylen Brown and of the Boston Celtics, that's concerning to me. Because shouldn't winning it all be the ultimate goal, regardless of path? And I appreciate what he's saying about watching so many of his other teammates grow. And I appreciate an athlete that is stimulated by a new challenge and that isn't afraid of a tough set of circumstances. But winning should be the best thing for you. Or at least as a fan, that's the best thing for me. So I want that reflected in my star athletes.
0: Is there a Giannis Jaylen Brown trade that could happen?
4: Seems possible, right?
0: Contracts.
4: I mean, contractually.
0: Very nicely.
4: Contractually, I don't know. I mean,
0: no, it works.
4: Does Jaylen Brown want to be in Milwaukee? That's the challenge. If I'm a Boston fan, I'd be concerned.
0: You know, you're from Milwaukee. The way you just said that is horrible.
4: Meaning, if he's complaining in Boston, what's going to happen in Milwaukee? That'd be my
0: You'll point. Be Batman. That's the professional turn on for him. Batman, not Robin, not rings. Batman, right? And he would be Batman. You are cursed.
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0: 97.5, the Fanatic with the call. New York Knicks up 2-0. Spurs tied at 1-1 in that series with the T-Wolves. We are on Sportsmanlike here on ESPN Radio. ESPN 2. 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Along with Michelle Smallman, Myron Metcalf in for Canty today. Evan Cohen with you. 108-102. Knicks beat the Sixers last night. No Joel Embiid for Philadelphia. No Mitchell Robinson for the Knicks. Maybe no OG Anunoby in the next couple of games moving forward because of a potential hamstring injury. And San Antonio destroying Minnesota 133-95. That series now tied at 1-1. No San Antonio starter played over 26 minutes last night. And Smalls, Marin, even though we're in the postseason, we're in the playoffs, we got into a heated debate in the first hour of the show. If you missed it, go back on the podcast and listen, about the idea of, is Mike Brown actually still coaching for his job because of the moves that the Knicks made at the end of last season in terminating the contract of Tom Thibodeau, head coach? The Knicks have won 5 games in a row. They have been awesome this postseason. But Myron, you have said over and over again, cool, what am I supposed to be so impressed with Mike Brown? It's only the second round of the playoffs. Explain.
4: Yeah, I don't get the hype. at this point. I don't know what Mike Brown's doing differently than what Tibbs did. Like, this was a really good team last year. They were on the brink of getting to the finals. They were in game seven with a team that took OKC to seven games. So the Knicks have been in a position to contend from the moment Mike Brown took the job. So to me, if he falls short of getting them to the finals, I think it's a failure as a coaching hire. Because why fire Tibbs to just be in the same spot? So I get that the Knicks are a fun storyline, but if they miss the finals, I give them an F for the season.
1: An F for the season?
4: Well, that's the goal. The goal has to be the finals. That's why you fired Tibbs to bring in Mike Brown, because you said Mike Brown's better than Tibbs. He's better than the last guy we had. The only way to prove that is to make it to the NBA finals.
1: Yeah, we're trying to talk about what is a successful season for the Knicks and whether or not Mike Brown could potentially be one and done as a head coach of the Knicks. And you know who can answer that question? A guy who can make the decision in James Dolan. And let's go back to earlier this year. In January of 2026, the governor of the Knicks, James Dolan, said, we want to get to the finals and we should win the finals. Getting to the finals, we absolutely got to do. This is what he is telling you. He is telling you what happened last year was not good enough. And that not only is reflected in the firing of Tom Thibodeau and the hiring of Mike Brown, he doubled down during the season to say, this is the goal. This is our only measure of success. And so I agree with him. If this is what he's saying the Knicks need to do in order for the team to be successful, and this is Mike Brown's only job, then if they fall short of it, it was a failure.
0: Yeah, I'm not a Knicks fan by any stretch of the imagination. I don't understand the negative approach towards this team today. That was such an impressive win last night. That was a championship kind of win for me. When I know you could say, what's that again?
1: It's a championship type of win, but you have to win the championship in order for it to
0: happen. But what would make you think right now they couldn't get to the finals?
1: Right now?
4: No, they can.
1: They look great. They absolutely look great. But this is also playoff basketball. And they have tough opponents, and crazier things have happened. And we're not talking about whether or not we were impressed by them last night and by their performance in the first two games of this series versus Philly. We're talking about what they need to do in order for this to be a successful season and for us to think that Mike Brown holistically did a good job.
4: Yeah, I'm bothered by the idea that Knicks fans want us to, like, have a parade today and hold a ceremony where we give Mike Brown some award and we pat everybody on the back and say, good job for getting to this point. That's never been the goal. It was always to get to the finals, so I'm not sure why it's a problem when you hold this team to that standard.
0: So then, Myron, let me ask you this then. When does the Knicks season start? I know that sounds like an odd question, but if we're not going to say that Mike Brown and the New York Knicks have garnered enough praise or money in the bank, so to speak, where we're ready to anoint them of anything, because of the Tibbs firing, the Knicks season starts for you when?
4: Game one of the Eastern Conference Finals if they get there. Because that to me is where you were last year. Mm-hmm. And if there can be a different outcome, then I'll stand up and say Mike Brown was the right guy. He did something that Tibbs couldn't. If they fall short in that situation, I'll say the hire was a bad hire. They hired a guy who had struggled and got fired in Sacramento. Yes, he had past success. He came in with one job. Can you get this team to the finals or not? That's the only question that matters.
0: But Myron, hold on. Backtrack for a second. If the New York Knicks had a job opening that they posted on ZipRecruiter and the qualifications included, the first line of the job opening on ZipRecruiter had to be, you must get us to the finals. Why would Tom Thibodeau even be an option? He's not a guy that gets you to the finals. What Tom Thibodeau is great at is getting you out of the mud. That's what he's great at. Like, if you're bad and you want to get good, hire Tibbs. If you're good and you want to get great, I don't know that he's that guy. And I'm not trying to come off and knock the guy at all. He's a great coach. But he's not a good to great. He's a bad to good.
4: I mean, he's one game away from changing that narrative, right? Like, they were right there. So to me, if you told me they lost 4-0 or something, 4-1 in the Eastern Conference Finals, fine. They were right there. And then that Pacers team, they should have defeated, took OKC to seven games. So I don't think you can say that about Tibbs. But if Mike Brown doesn't get them to that stage, then why is Mike Brown a better option?
0: But that's the thing. I'm not even just talking about Tom Thibodeau with the Knicks. I'm talking about with the Bulls. And now they were in the Big Three Heatles era, so it was very difficult. But Derrick Rose, MVP, they had a lineup that had Derrick Rose, Joakim Noah, Lou Alding. I mean, they had really good players on that team. He's a very good coach. But if the New York Knicks, there's one expectation, and that I'm not a Knicks fan, but I am now, hey, throw cold water on it. I shouldn't be making a big deal about a 108-102 victory over Philadelphia last night. And who cares if it's a championship-type victory if you don't get to the finals? But Tibbs is, like, simultaneously, Tibbs is still not the guy that you would put the money on to get you to the finals.
4: But he's taken his team farther than what Mike Brown has so far.
0: But
4: so,
0: Mike Brown's been to the finals as a head coach.
4: Wait, okay, he was with who and with? Like what Mike Brown did.
0: LeBron James, Cleveland Cavaliers.
4: People don't remember when Mike Brown did it. Look, Tibbs was there last season. Fine. If Mike Brown can get this team beyond that point, I'll raise my hand and say, this is the guy. If he doesn't do that, he's not better than Tibbs. Because the only reason you fire Tibbs is because you think Mike Brown can do more. He's got to prove it. Why do people want to hold a parade for Mike Brown today?
0: I'm not trying to hold a parade for
4: him. Why do we want to throw a Mike Brown party today because they had a good win? This is what the Knicks are supposed to do. That's the standard. I don't think we should give them extra praise for that.
0: So is he on the hot seat?
4: He should be if they don't get to the finals.
0: So are there other coaches in the postseason that you would look at and say, I think this coach is actually on the hot seat in the post. Like, Mike Brown is a 2-0 lead in the Eastern Conference semifinals without Mitchell Robinson, who's one of the best rebounders in the NBA last night. And then OG may not be playing the rest of this series or some of the games in this year. He could be playing the next game for all I know, but it's on the table. Are there other coaches that are, as wild as this sounds, coaching for their job in the playoffs here?
4: Evan, are you making the Knicks an underdog? That's what I'm trying to say.
0: No.
4: They sound like an underdog to you.
0: Multiple things can be true simultaneously, right? Okay. They made a bold decision last year to move on from Tom Thibodeau. They have finals or bust. If you have finals or bust, Tibbs would not be the coach that I would choose. Period. Next sentence. I thought the Knicks win was really impressive last night. I thought it was more impressive than game one because it would have been a lot easier, Smalls, to just sit there and say, Embiid's not playing, we're good.
1: Right.
0: And the Sixers came out like, all right, we got to make up for the fact that this former MVP who helped us come back from 3-1 down against the Celtics is not playing. We got to be grimy and figure out a way of doing it. And they almost did 25 lead changes, as you mentioned. But the Knicks held on. Ugly moments late, and they still scored. 12 points allowed in the fourth quarter. Like, I'm going to give a team credit in the moment. When they play well, that doesn't mean that we should have a parade for them.
1: But I think we're conflating the two. We're talking about two separate things. We, of course, can praise the Knicks for not only their victory last night, but the way they've looked so far in this series versus Philly. The first two games, they've been incredibly impressive, and impressive for different reasons. But that does not mean that that's good enough. That does not mean that if they don't get to the finals, that we are if they don't get to the finals, do you think... Let's say it was over the weekend. Do you think on a Monday we're going to come here and crack the mics and be like, well, that game two versus Philly.
0: Yeah, of course.
1: Gutsy win by them.
0: Of course. Yeah.
1: We're not going to do that. And maybe that's unfair, but when you have the owner, the governor of the team, saying that personnel is not the issue, we collectively have put together a group of talent that is capable of getting to and winning a finals. So much so that we're doubling down on it. And the only real piece that we're changing, or at least the piece we're highlighting the most, is the head coach. Mm-hmm. We move on from Tibbs, who got us to a place we have not been in a quarter century. In 25 years, they get to the Eastern Conference Finals, and it's not good enough. Then whenever, if they lose, whenever that happens, if it happens, we're not going to come in and talk about things like that. The nuance and the context is lost because they did not reach what they told us was their goal.
0: So in the NFL, we made a decision before the season as a show. We're like, we're not going to overreact to any Bills or Ravens loss in the regular season. We're just going to worry about what they do come January because that's all we care about. Are we actually making a mistake talking about the Knicks at all? Should they only be talked about when they get to the Eastern Conference Finals, which they're going to do, because we are now making this overriding statement that no game, no trend, no situation matters until the Eastern Conference Finals?
4: But, Evan, you just said Tibbs is irrelevant because he's not a championship-caliber coach.
0: I didn't say he was irrelevant.
4: You said he's not a guy who can get you to the championship.
0: That's what I believe. Correct.
4: Okay. And you brought up his failures and his mistakes over the course of his career. Mm-hmm. So you put him in that category. So why not say, okay, then Mike Brown has to do better? Like, to me, if you're the Knicks, and you're their fan base, you should want that to be the narrative.
0: Of course.
4: You should want that to be the expectation. What it feels like people are doing is they want a parachute. They want to be able to say, if for some reason Mike Brown can't get to the finals, let's come up with a series of excuses as to why that didn't happen. And I'm not going to agree with that excuses list. There's one job for Mike Brown. There's one job for the Knicks. And if we change that, then I think we're being hypocrites compared to what we did with Tibbs a year ago.
0: Understood. So then retroactively, what you're saying and moving forward is, don't come in here telling me it's a big win for the Knicks unless it's to get them to the finals.
4: That's not.
1: No.
4: Do you work for Mike Brown? No. It is a good win. It was a great win.
0: I was impressed. I'm watching that game impressed last night.
4: Job
0: I really
4: not
0: was.
4: Finished. That's how I felt.
0: Oh, well, yes, finished. Of course, obviously. Of
1: but
0: course.
1: We definitely should talk about them because, A, we're reacting to the game, and, B, we're gathering data points along the way trying to forecast if they can meet their goal, if they can meet what's expected of them. I actually...
4: They look great.
1: In a weird roundabout way, it's a huge sign of respect for us to say that if he doesn't get the job done, he's on the hot seat, because we're telling you we think you're capable of it.
0: Yeah.
1: We are watching the team, the personnel assembled, and saying you are capable of it. We're watching Mike Brown and the tactical moves that he has made so far to get the Knicks to this point, and we're saying you are capable of it. That is a sign of respect based on what you've done so far. And if you fall short, it's because something that you did in your performance stopped you from meeting your potential.
0: Well, I guess Myron just outed that on ZipRecruiter, Mike Brown had a PR job listed, and I applied for it, and now I guess it's a conflict of interest.
1: But congratulations for securing the gig.
0: Yeah, well, okay. 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
22: 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Will Cappy continue to defend Austin Reeves? Lakers Thunder Game 2 will get you set in the morning. Plus, there'll be no Sedano. No Sedano. When Dad is away, oh, we're going to play. 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
6: That's where you had turned me on to the phrase of Migayo. 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
23: And my guy.
6: Migayo?
23: Yeah. Migayo.
25: You had Migayo? Never heard that?
23: Guy was like a rooster, right? That's my guy.
25: 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Migayo.
6: We're standing there eating, watching the LAFC game, and Beto goes, Migayo. And I'm like, what?
24: What is that?
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23: We're sneaking at the sweets.
6: Yeah.
23: Beard.
24: That's my chat for that restaurant. You just answered a question for me. Okay.
6: Is that the name of a restaurant?
24: Up north. That's what it means. Ah, my guy. Okay.
6: Migayo. Well,
24: there you go.
23: Well, if the slang is like my guy.
24: Yeah.
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2: Purple and gold playoff energy. 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
10: The rankings are in from the Smallman Selection Committee.
11: That. Okay. That.
10: It's time for...
1: Hold on. Wait for it.
10: Michelle Madness.
12: Madness! All is madness!
1: Yep, that's what the people want.
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1: It is time for Michelle's Madness here on Unsportsmanlike, and it's brought to you by the PayPal, the official peer-to-peer payment sponsor of the NFL, alongside the Ojo, Evan Cohen, and lover of foreign films and fine silks, Myron Medcalf. I'm Michelle Smallman.
6: Father first,
1: but third in the bio.
6: First.
1: Absolutely.
6: Third.
1: And guys, today's list is kind of a bummer. Today's bracket is a bit of a bummer. But it was inspired by one Joel Embiid, who we will hear about here in a second. So Joel Embiid missing game two of the NBA playoff series between the 76ers and the New York Knicks. And unfortunately for Joel Embiid, a guy with all the talent in the world, but he hasn't been able to maximize that because of injuries. So our theme today for Michelle's Madness is athletes. What if they didn't have injuries? The all-time what if these injuries never hit them, what could they have accomplished? So that's what we're going with today. Are we ready to go?
0: Yeah.
1: Myron, are you ready?
4: Love this.
1: This is the first time you've ever done this, right?
4: I love it. This is my kind of thing.
1: Okay, well, let's kick it off with our first matchup. The number one overall seed, and I don't think I'm going to get any pushback on this one, Bo Jackson. One of the greatest athletes to ever walk on this earth. Obviously a two-sport athlete, but his career was cut short because when he was playing for the Raiders, not when he was playing baseball, when he was playing football, he was tackled and suffered a hip injury in a playoff game. It was a severe hip dislocation that was later furthered by complications. End of his NFL career. His career cut short because of that hip injury. Bo Jackson, the number one overall seed, going up against the 8 seed, Joel Embiid, who inspired this list. Now, Joel Embiid obviously still playing. He is still active. So even though a lot of injuries have sidelined him, including currently in the NBA playoffs, his story is yet to be written. So where are we going, Myron? Are you going Bo Jackson or Joel Embiid?
4: I mean, Embiid, obviously the injuries are the narrative, but when he's been available, he's been

0: His NFL career abruptly ended because of a serious neck injury that he suffered back in 1994. He had to retire after just 7 seasons. Hall of Fame level production, but the career obviously cut short because of that neck injury. He goes up against the number 5 seed, Grant Hill. Ankle injury after ankle injury robbed him of his prime years. So where are we going, Ev? Are you going Sterling Sharp or Grant Hill?
1: Yeah, not close for me, Grant Hill. Grant Hill is a massive what if, and Grant Hill at 6'8", point forward, offense, defense, can pass the ball beautifully. Grant Hill would have been maybe, Myron, a top 10 player ever. Is that too much?
0: He had 5 surgeries over 4 years.
1: I know, but if he wasn't banged up, could I have, dare I say, top 10 to 20 ever?
2: Yeah, I mean, we were saying Jordan level when he came into the NBA. I mean, that was sort of the view that he could be this generational talent. Injuries obviously kept him from being that. But for me, my list of all-time receivers, Jerry Rice, Randy Moss, number 3 is Sterling Sharp. I think Sterling Sharp had the most underrated NFL career that we've seen because of those injuries. Mm-hmm. He was right there with the best. It's definitely Sterling Sharp for me.
0: Vegas's tiebreaker, Sterling Sharp or Grant Hill? Who advances?
3: So Sterling Sharp did just get into the Hall of Fame, even with that 7 seasons.
0: Yep.
3: So, and Shannon Sharp always said, I'm in the Hall of Fame, but I'm not even the best receiver in my family.
0: Right.
3: So I think it's Sterling Sharp. I think his sky was the limit. I know Grant Hill's was as well, but we're talking about maybe the best, one of the best receivers of all time.
0: Sterling Sharp, the 4 seed advancing. Let's go to the other side of the bracket. I know a lot of people are waiting for this one. The number 2 seed, Derrick Rose. The youngest MVP in NBA history. Chicago native playing for the Bulls. Just unbelievable talent. ACL tear in 2012. Devastating injury. So many injuries that he had to deal with, including those knees. Derrick Rose, number 2 seed. Versus the number 7 seed. And Ken Griffey Jr., who obviously had a great career, but had a you're squinting.
1: I don't know how Ken Griffey Jr. is on this list. I'm confused by that.
0: Because he missed over 600 games in his career because of injury. He could have had all the records had he not been injured.
1: But he had one of the greatest careers ever simultaneously, didn't he? I mean, like, he's one of the most interesting athletes. I guess I'm glad he's on this list for this reason. He's the poster child for, like, see what happens when you don't do that stuff, allegedly. The PEDs, you actually break down later in your career, and he would have gone longer. Like, I don't know. I would go Derrick Rose only because I could look at Ken Griffey Jr.'s career and say he's still, even with the what if, one of the greatest players to ever live. He's unbelievable. So I go D. Rose.
0: Myron.
2: Yeah, Griffey had a great career. But I still think he's in the what if category.
1: Wow.
2: Totally. For a lot of reasons.
1: Really?
0: He could have had
2: that. Yeah, I think a lot of people put him in that. Yeah, he's in the what-if category. You know, no fault of his own. Derrick Rose, at his best, was one of the, to me, top 15 greatest players in the NBA. Like, he never played to his ceiling because of injuries. But in that stretch when he was great, I haven't seen many players better than Derrick Rose. It's Derrick Rose for me.
0: Derrick Rose advancing the 2 seed. All right, our final first-round matchup. The number 3 seed, Andrew Luck. Andrew Luck's shocking retirement at age 29 back in 2019. I think for us in sports, that's one of those I'll never forget where I was when I found out that Andrew Luck was retiring.
1: Do you remember where you were?
0: I do.
1: Okay. I didn't know that you were just saying
2: that. Team won't forget it either.
0: Where were you?
1: I was, we rented a house in the Hamptons. It was the same night as the Conor McGregor fight.
0: Oh, in the Hamptons.
1: Wasn't it? Yeah. Where are you going this summer? Probably 10 times. No, answer the question.
0: To St. Louis. See my family?
1: Anyway, wasn't it?
3: No, Michelle doesn't go to the Hamptons. She goes out east. That's what she says when she's going to the Hamptons.
1: I think it was the same night as the Conor McGregor Floyd Mayweather fight, but I could be wrong.
2: Yeah.
1: And I remember, like, what is this that Adam just reported? Schefter just reported.
0: Yeah.
1: But yes, you were right, because I did remember exactly where I was.
0: A Swiss cheese offensive line. He got the career knocked out of him, as Canty likes to say. Unbelievable. Sports tragedy that Andrew Luck had to leave the game at age 29 versus the number 6 seed guys in Penny Hardaway. His career impacted by those left knee injuries. He had a meniscus in 97 that went on to cause a lot of other problems. 6 surgeries on that knee. Obviously, he and Shaq were on a great trajectory. So let's go with you, Myron. Number 3 seed, Andrew Luck, or the number 6 seed in Penny Hardaway?
2: First off, are y'all chilling in the Hamptons? What are they paying y'all? I got to make some
1: this is before we worked here.
2: Wow. But Penny Hardaway, to me, is overlooked too often. because when he was healthy, it was incredible what he did. That Magic team was one of my favorites. But Andrew Luck came back after injury and was one of the best quarterbacks in the NFL. So I think you got to get

0: give it to Luck. Still a what if, but was great even after the injuries.
1: I'm going to go Andrew Luck. I'll make it simple for you, Smalls.
2: Okay.
1: The rest of the way.
0: Wait, what?
1: Andrew Luck, the rest of the way.
0: The rest of the way. What do you mean?
1: Meaning, against any matchup, I'm taking Andrew Luck.
2: Okay, well, let's go to our second round matchup. The number one overall seed in Bo Jackson versus the fourth seed in Sterling Sharp. Ev.
1: I go Bo Jackson. I know that Sterling's passion Myron's passion for Sterling Sharp, but I'm going Bo Jackson.
0: I'll go Bo. But okay. I love you, Sterling.
2: The number one overall seed, Bo Jackson, advancing to the championship. Well, we know what Evan's picking, Myron, so I'll defer to you on this one. The number two seed in Derrick Rose versus the number three seed in Andrew Luck. The greatest what-if in sports due to injury.
0: Derrick Rose.
2: Ooh.
0: I mean, there was a conversation about LeBron and Derrick Rose as the best young players in this league. Youngest MVP ever. Derrick Rose for me.
2: Vegas East tiebreaker.
3: We're
2: D
3: going
2: Rose
3: with
2: or Andrew Luck?
3: Andrew Luck.
2: Ooh, Andrew Luck advancing. Okay. Number one overall seed, Bo Jackson versus the number three seed in Andrew Luck. Evan, what is the biggest what if in sports?
1: I go Andrew Luck because let's just pretend, Smalls, you project out that they both become the best ever at what they do, and Bo can only do one of the two, right? Being the greatest quarterback ever is better than being the greatest running back ever. And Andrew Luck's the one guy that I'm like, ooh, as a Brady stan, thank God he didn't play too long because that would have been a problem for Tom Brady. That's how good I thought he was and how unbelievable of a career I thought he was going to have. So I go Andrew Luck.
0: Michelle mentioned the 30 for 30. Like, there were, you know, legit baseball people who said Bo Jackson was the greatest player they've ever seen, and legit football people who said he was the greatest NFL player they've ever seen.
2: The greatest pure athlete we maybe have ever seen.
0: Yeah. It has to be Bo Jackson. I mean, he's Paul Bunyan. Like, he's a tall tale. He wasn't real. It's Bo.
2: Vegas East.
4: Oh, it's the number one seed. It's Bo Jackson.
1: Why does Nuno sound mad about this?
4: No, I'm not mad.
2: He did sound mad. Reflecting on Bo Jackson's career.
1: Right, he sounded mad about this.
3: He's still upset about Bo Jackson's career being taken away.
0: Yeah, yeah.
4: Also, and
0: which I understand.
4: We're going so far. If Bo Jackson was a cheat code in Tecmo Bowl. Like, you
1: have you know what?
0: The greatest Tecmo Bowl player ever.
1: Should have brought that up. You know, that's fair.
2: Do you want to change your vote?
1: No, but I mean, that is a good job, buddy. Right. And shout out to Stacey, our TV director, who participated in this. We got to give him credit.
2: Absolutely.
1: On that
2: shout
1: as
2: out
1: well.
2: To Stacey for the idea and the excellent work. And that is Michelle's Madness, the greatest what if in sports, Bo Jackson. 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
11: You want to talk about a song that really took off. 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
13: Yeah, I've got some mid celebrities in my neighborhood. 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
15: Like, okay. Oh, you're a mid celebrity. You're a mid broadcaster. 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
14: so that's mid.
13: Okay.
15: I think cream cheese and Nilla Wafers is hella mid.
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13: Hella mid?
15: Hella mid. Emphasize the mid.
14: Like super hella mid. Mid.
13: Super. I thought mid was like just so-so.
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15: Nah, it's cool is so-so. 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
15: Cool.
13: Cool.
15: No, not with an L. Cool. 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
16: 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Will Cappy continue to defend Austin Reeves? 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
23: 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Once again, banged up, didn't play last night. Myron Metcalf in for Canty today, Evan Cohen with you. So you heard some of the audio there. Lakers and Thunder get back at it tonight in game.

0: game two of their series. It feels like most people have kind of already decided this series is over. Don't know that I can blame them for doing that. Can LeBron play any better, Myron, to carry them through, or is this donezo in your mind?
1: I mean, it feels like it's done. You know, I'm intrigued by the idea of a healthy Austin Reeves, a healthy Luka being a part of this series and kind of what happens. But OKC's just too good, too much depth. Like, they got a chance to go on a run, and I haven't felt that about a team in a long time.
2: Yeah, I don't see it either, unfortunately. And you hate to say that because you never want to be dismissive of a player of the caliber of LeBron James. He's arguably the second greatest player to ever live. And you want to, even in his 40s, think that he can summon the magic and do something improbable. But to echo Myron's sentiments, when in game one, you have Shai having an off night in the manner in which he did, and it still did not matter 1 ounce, and you're still without Luka. I don't see it happening.
0: Wait, so before we go further on the LeBron part, Myron, you said Oklahoma City could go on a run, something I haven't seen a team or felt about a team in a long time. You're saying multi-championship run, dynastic run?
1: Multi-championships. Yeah, multi-championships. I mean, we had those conversations a little bit about Boston, you know, Denver, Milwaukee, but I feel like with the youth and the depth, they got a chance to do something that we haven't seen since the Warriors, right? 2017, 2018. I will say quickly on LeBron, though, this is the greatest over 40 performance I think we've seen in sports. I mean, to do this in this sport at this level is still the most impressive thing I think we've seen of somebody his age.
0: Jack Nicklaus, 1986 Masters, 45.
1: He wasn't running with SGA and Chet Holmgren. George Foreman, great, but I mean, those guys weren't trying to keep up with 20-year-olds in a sport.
0: Wait, hold on a second.
2: I thought you were going to go Brady.
0: I could go Brady too, but hold on a second. You said you got to win. You got Mike Brown. Okay, cool. You're doing it in the second round. So now you're giving credit to LeBron for running? Is that what because he's running?
1: No.
0: Mike, he didn't win?
1: Mike Brown and LeBron are not in the same category. LeBron on a shorthanded team, getting his team to this point and that performance he's had so far. I mean, against OKC, there were stretches where he was the best player on the floor at 41 years old. We've never seen, I don't think, anything like that. And because of the level of the sport, past the age of 40, 40 and over, to me, this is the greatest thing we've ever seen in sports.
0: Brady. I mean, thank you, Smalls. He went.
1: Brady was great, but again, it's a different sport, and I think the physical demands of LeBron right now in this sport to me is more impressive.
2: And especially without Luka, and of course without Reeves for a stretch.
1: Yeah. He's doing it by himself.
0: He's been awesome. I don't know that I would go that far, but obviously, you know, you tip your cap to LeBron. But what is now? Okay, so now if we're going to sit there and say, Myron and Smalls, he's been awesome, past 40 years old. He's carrying the Lakers. They're in the second round. Reeves was awful in the first game. It's his team right this second until Luka gets back. He's been great, et cetera, et cetera. But they're going to lose the series. Then what? Then what happens? Does he go back to Lakers? Does he consider just staying in L.A. and going to the Clippers? Are the Cavs on the table? Are the Warriors on the table? Is retirement on the table? So if he's this good at this age and it's the best 40-plus-year-old performance in all sports historically per Myron Metcalf, well, why not keep it going? And if you're going to keep it going, where?
1: Yeah, I mean, to me, I don't think LeBron is retiring without a retirement tour. I know he says he doesn't want it. But I guarantee, like, he is going to make it known this is my last year. Like, I just don't think he's going to do it differently. And I also think being next to Luka is probably his best chance to compete for a championship. Would he consider Cleveland? Maybe. But why not stay in L.A.? I mean, L.A. to him wasn't even just about basketball, right? It was bigger than that. It was his business interests. It was a place where his wife wanted to be. So I think L.A. is more than what he's doing on the court. I think he'll stay.
2: I think he'll stay, too. But I don't take anything off the table when it comes to LeBron James. Maybe more than any modern athlete that we've seen, he will move the pieces of the puzzle around. He will figure out a way to make it work for him, for what he wants to do. I'm with Myron. I definitely think we'll know that it's the end. Not even if LeBron wants it or not, but I'm sure the NBA wants it. I'm sure the NBA wants to maximize the LeBron James farewell tour. Imagine what ticket prices will be. Imagine what viewership will be.
1: Yeah.
2: I've never seen LeBron James play live. If I know it's the end, I'm going to pony up to see it. You better believe it.
0: It's an excellent point for this reason. If you're Adam Silver, and Adam Silver doesn't rule with the iron fist, right? He's not intense that way. He's not David Stern. If you're Adam Silver, I think it is completely justified to call LeBron James after this season and say, listen, if you're coming back, awesome. We want you back as long as we'll take you in a wheelchair out there, whatever you want to do, right? Yeah. At 95 years old. Yeah. But if you're thinking about retirement and you make that decision, I'm asking you to let me know. We have done everything in this league to do everything under your wishes. Mm-hmm. Everything we have, this last 10 to 20 years in the NBA, the LeBron James era, and many people don't like the LeBron James era of the NBA. It is the friendship era, the way in which the schedule is, all the stuff, the
2: player
0: branding.
2: Player empowerment.
0: Yeah, player empowerment. The branding of like, hey, we've got this big partner that could come in. You cool with this, LeBron?
2: Think about the domino effect that this league has had. And players having agency in their career in a different way since LeBron James did the decision.
0: That's right. And so I think it is completely reasonable for Adam Silver to say to LeBron James, I need you to do me a favor. I've done you so many of them. I need the retirement tour. And if you want to blame me. I don't care.
2: This is a business. And what would be a bigger storyline or a bigger boom for their business than LeBron James' retirement tour next season? There's no storyline that would compare. There's nothing that would generate more money for the league at all.
0: Do you think LeBron has to let Silver know?
2: Yeah.
0: You think he owes it to him?
2: Yeah. Because LeBron James understands what he means to this game. He understands his place in history, and he understands that people will want the opportunity to show their appreciation for him and what he's given us as basketball fans.
0: And Myron, quickly, it's a perfect passive-aggressive move. I didn't want to do this. Yeah. Adam made me.
1: he wants the praise. Yeah, he wants the praise. I do wonder, though, we talked about Brady. Do you trust he'll stay retired?
2: Yeah, I do. I really do.
0: We are so far gone with the Thunder Lakers series. We're now projecting, could LeBron come out of retirement before he's retired before game two tonight? That's now what, that's how, you want to know how much this show has now written off the Lakers, who I thought could go six? We are now wondering if LeBron could come out of retirement. He hasn't retired. Here's Smalls with more on Sherwin-Williams. I mean, my God.
2: Sorry, Lakers fans.
0: Jeez.
2: Look, in sports, the best teams know when to make their move. 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
4: 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Well, we'll get you ready for Game 2. Will Cappy continue to defend Austin Reeves? Lakers Thunder Game 2 will get you set in the morning. 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
8: I'm over it. With Pat the producer.
9: There's an 81-year-old man who's been like 50 years that he's had season tickets.
10: Years.
9: Now the Dodgers are refusing to print him physical tickets. They say he has to do it online, except he doesn't know how to use a computer because he's an 81-year-old man and he has a flip phone.
10: I am heated. We know you've got the money. Get another printer if it's a problem. Give Errol his printed tickets, Dodgers. Spending money and acquiring all the stars and print some tickets.
11: I'm over it. I'm sick and tired and over.
9: Get a life.
12: Look out. Yes, each and every day at this time, our producer, Pat Costello, gives us items in and around sports, entertainment, his life here on Unsportsmanlike, presented by Progressive Insurance. Long Michelle Smallman, Myron Metcalf in for Chris Canty today. Evan Cohen with you. And in for Pat Costello is Cam Pratt with I'm Over It.
10: Every joy made me mad all over again.
9: Yeah.
10: Dodgers.
9: Print some tickets, Dodgers.
12: Dodgers.
9: Get Errol his printed tickets.
10: That's right. I wonder whatever happened with that. I will find out from research.
9: Yeah, look it up. Before we get
12: research
9: started.
12: Is Cam.
10: Well, it's me. I'm going to Google it. Wow.
9: We all have Google. Before I get started, because I actually have an issue with the guy who usually does this segment. His name's Pat. But I want to give a couple birthday shout-outs while I'm on the mic. My sister's birthday was yesterday. Woohoo. Happy birthday, Zoe. And my girlfriend's birthday is today. What woohoo. Happy birthday, Hannah.
10: What,
9: so shout out to both of them.
12: What's happening?
11: Yeah.
12: Nuno already is annoyed with you by the Sixers-Knicks series. What do you think is going to happen at the end of this?
9: I think he's fine.
12: Yeah. I know him.
9: Took 5 seconds.
12: Not a happy camper.
10: Uh-oh. Hand on the
11: what
10: face.
11: What a lack of enthusiasm,
12: wow.
11: Too.
12: Wow.
11: Woohoo. Not... What is that?
12: Wow. Shout out. Wow.
9: Is that good? Better?
13: Yeah. I mean, next, you're going to play some requests?
12: Question I got from the audience here.
10: Okay.
9: Who's that?
12: I'm not going to name Rob Lorenzo's name, but asked me from the audience, did Cam just hard launch on air?
10: Was this a hard launch, Cam?
11: Yeah, is that?
9: I mean, on air, I guess, but it's been hard launched for a long time.
10: Wow.
11: What's a long time?
12: I don't know, Hannah.
9: Since last year.
12: Do you know Hannah?
10: I've never met Hannah, but I know about her. I know, may I reveal, Cam, where she lives?
9: Sure.
10: She lives here in the city.
12: Address?
10: No, she lives here in the city.
9: He's no doxer.
10: So I know that Cam comes back and forth from Connecticut to visit his girlfriend in the city.
12: Never seen him here.
9: Well, you want to hang out with, spend more time with me? Thank you, Myron.
12: You? Yeah.
11: Thanks, Cam.
10: Wait, Cam, you just hard launched on air. This is so mage. Yeah. Congratulations.
9: This is very mage, yeah.
10: So mage.
12: Mage.
11: Yeah. You said the woohoo. I think you should have shown a little more enthusiasm.
10: Yeah.
9: You're probably right.
11: In the hard launch.
9: I'll show her the enthusiasm in person, but I don't want to, you know, go too far.
11: Whoa.
9: Nuno is already mad at me.
12: Wow. So, Myron, what should
11: Idris Elba?
12: Yeah. What?
9: Oh, you don't
12: Myron,
9: even
12: what
9: like
12: should
9: Idris
12: the birthday
9: Elba?
12: Shout out have sounded like? Because let's go live to Minneapolis, Minnesota, and Myron Metcalf, who will now redo a proper birthday shout out for Hannah. Myron?
11: Yeah, I just

0: want to give a shout out to my one and only, the one who means the most to be my number one. Give it up for Hannah, everybody.
1: Yeah, Hannah, happy birthday.
0: That's how you do it.
1: Yeah, that's
0: you
1: how
0: gotta
1: you
0: put
1: do
0: a little Barry that's White in it.
2: Myron just did like an R&B
0: Isaac
2: song
0: Hayes
2: for me. I like that.
0: No, it's gotta sound like an R&B interlude.
2: Yeah.
0: Like, you know, those tracks where they're just talking.
3: Yeah, I was like, yeah, is this
0: like,
3: a Boyz II Men song? What's going on?
0: Yeah, that's how you gotta do it.
3: Hey, girl. Happy birthday, baby.
0: I know we've had been through some tough times, but here we are.
4: I'm still hard launching on the
0: radio. That's how you gotta do it.
2: Dating long enough to
0: like that dude in Boyz II Men. That dude in Boyz II Men, that was his only job. I don't know if
1: he
0: sang.
1: He just why did he leave?
3: What a gig!
0: Because he wanted
3: to sing. Come in and with your deep voice, do some shout outs to your girl. Hey, sorry about what happened on the road last week, baby, but I'm here for you, girl.
2: All in a day's work.
3: And you're still part of the group.
1: No, but he's the one that left the group. Do you know
0: well, because he probably wanted to sing.
1: There. Why would he leave?
0: Best what else? Because he wanted to sing, probably, and they were like, no, we didn't bring you here to sing.
2: You only have you one know? Job, and he's like, I'm being boxed in.
0: That's how he felt.
3: Can you imagine you're part of Boyz II Men, you know, one of the biggest things in music and entertainment at that time, and you're out, you're meeting people, and they're like, oh, are you the lead singer? You're like, no, I'm the deep voice interlude guy.
0: The deep voice. So, true story about the real breakup, though. They got into a fight. He got into a fight.
3: Physical fight?
0: With Sean. A physical fight.
1: Really?
0: At the guy at Sean's house, and that ended the group. That's when they kicked him out.
1: I watch a lot of Sean's stuff online. Yeah. He seems as nice and kind as could be.
2: Maybe it was that voice guy's fault.
0: Because they were like, hey, man, you're not showing up for gigs. Let's talk about it. He comes over. True. They get into a fight.
4: Yeah, that makes sense.
0: They kick him out of the group.
2: Mm. Evan, what is Sean's last name?
1: Stockman or Stockton?
2: Stockman. Good job.
0: Yeah. Stockman, yeah.
3: According to... Yeah. The internet, that's not what happened.
0: Okay.
1: What wow, a journalist over here.
0: No, I've seen the Sean interview.
1: I thought she was
0: this is what Sean said.
3: Shall I read the evidence that has just been presented to me from Google?
0: Yeah.
3: It says, Boyz II Men did not break up, but they transitioned from a quartet to a trio in 2003.
1: Come on.
3: What?
1: That's a breakup.
3: Well, transition. May I finish?
1: That's a breakup.
3: Okay, may I finish?
1: I'm sorry.
4: Girl, I'm sorry.
3: I forgive you. When member Michael McCary left due to health issues.
4: Oh, boy, this took a turn.
3: Specifically, MS.
1: Okay, well, back to you, Kim.
0: Blake?
1: All right, Myron.
3: The remaining members have continued to record and perform as a group, confirming they are still together.
1: All right. I wish we didn't know that one.
3: Best wishes. Slip,
0: not the real story.
3: Michael reunited with the group back in 2024-2025. On the New Edition Way tour.
2: Can I rant about Pat now?
4: Wait, boy.
0: Yeah, it's not.
4: I'm sorry for that. Girl. Sorry for that.
0: Girl. Yeah, you got to start girl. You always got to say girl. That's the first word, no matter what you say.
4: Okay. Girl.
2: I'm sorry for that, even though you're a man.
0: You know it's you.
4: Boy.
2: Okay, man. Girl. Happy birthday. Anyway, on to Pat.
0: Yes, that's what I'm talking about.
2: That was better. Thank
0: that's
2: you for the coaching,
0: That's what I'm talking
2: Myron.
0: About.
2: All right, let's talk about Pat, because Myron, you might not know, but Pat is at his sister's wedding this weekend, and he had this whole thing about how it's Mother's Day this weekend, and how could he possibly top the Mother's Day gift that his sister is giving their mom, getting married, her firstborn child, her first daughter, getting married on Mother's Day weekend. And he had this whole thing about how, like, he can't possibly live up to that. And I don't know if this changes anything, but Pat omitted a very, very crucial part of the story that he told me off the air and then just said, oh, I forgot to mention that. Did you know that during the procession at the wedding, Pat is walking down the aisle with his mother? I think that makes a big difference in, like, how important this weekend will be for the family as a whole and Pat's role in that.
1: Mm. So you're saying the father of the bride walks down with the bride.
2: Yes.
0: Yeah.
1: And then who his mom is walking down with is him.
3: Yeah, that makes sense.
0: Pat.
1: So he plays a big role.
2: I think it
0: That's
2: just is more special that he is also participating in this weekend in a bigger way.
1: We actually have audio of Pat walking down the aisle. Do you know this?
3: Yeah. Well, it hasn't happened yet.
4: Girl, happy Mother's Day to you tomorrow.
2: Here's some macaroni art.
4: Here's some macaroni art I'm going to give to you on Mother's Day, girl.
3: Can you call your mother girl?
1: Myron said everything has to start with girl, no matter who it's addressed
0: to. It has to.
1: Whether it's a woman or man, it doesn't matter.
0: It doesn't matter.
1: Girl.
3: But your mother?
1: It doesn't matter.
0: Even your mama. That's the R&B rule.
1: Mama.
3: I thought you could just sing the song instead.
1: It actually started with girl. Mama.
0: Girl. Every single song starts with girl.
3: We need some Boyz II Men after this.
0: We do.
3: putting in a request now, Cam.
2: You got it.
3: Thank
2: you. Girl, there you got
3: go.
2: It.
3: I was going to say, that was a very good opportunity for girl.
4: Girl.
3: Saw Boyz II Men live once. They were amazing. I cried.
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11: 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Will Cappy continue to defend Austin Reeves? Lakers Thunder Game 2 will get you set in the morning. Plus, there'll be no

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13: Who said it? 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
17: he asked, in the Big Ten, what makes you the best guard, Braden Smith? 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
17: Smith said.
13: To Myron!
18: Myron, what are you doing?
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13: Myron!
18: He said, Sam Darnold!
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17: 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I think the game's over. I think that's it.
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19: I totally forgot about that. 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
19: That was an amazing moment. I need to reset that up here in a second. Along with Michelle Smallman, Myron Metcalf.
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19: 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If you're unfamiliar with it, go back on our Wednesday show podcast. Five pieces of audio that the crew in Bristol, Vegas East, Cam, Pat, Nuno, Javante give us. And we have to identify who's speaking in the audio.
16: Mm-hmm.
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16: He was like, Con Knipple.
17: Not only an interview he did, a question that he personally asked.
20: Listen, I didn't think you all would put me on. Like, I didn't think you'd use a clip from a show I did. So I was a little confused, but that was my bad. I'll be better now. I'll be better this time.
19: I will defend Myron in this regard.
20: Thank
19: game
20: you.
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20: Yeah.
19: A lot of times they have these on-the-fly interviews, right? Like, hey, Cubs won 14 straight. Let's get somebody from the Cubs. And you literally have no idea going in. Correct me if I'm wrong on all this, Myron, because I've never actually hosted game night. But like on the fly, hey, we've got Pete Crow Armstrong on. And you're like, I didn't know I was going to have him on. Mm-hmm. And then you're doing these quick interview because you just got him on because of this cool story that was going on. So I guess I could understand that you may not remember the voice the next day, but yeah. That was still terrible.
20: My best work. Not my best work. You know, between that and Father First, you know, every time I come on the show, I feel like I go viral for the wrong reasons.
16: Gucci Mane quotes.
20: I'll be better. Gucci Mane.
16: Are we going to get some Gucci to end the show? Because you know I'm requesting it.
20: We can do Gucci. And literally the other day, someone reached out to me and said they bought the book. Like, I think I'm responsible for, like, book sales with Gucci. I should get royalties, I think, after that.
16: Have you ever interviewed Gucci?
20: I haven't, but that would be a dream. I would love to.
19: That's
20: sit
19: your
20: down.
19: Dream interview, Gucci Mane?
16: Based on the ties to the show, to Myron specifically?
20: He's on the list. Yeah,
16: we need 100%. To work on that. And then we need to play it in Who Said It the following week when you're on the show.
20: I would love it. That would be a dream come true to sit down with Gucci.
19: So, Myron Metcalf, Sundays, 10 a.m. to 1 p.m. Eastern, Matt and Myron. I would like to hear Matt interview Gucci Mane is what I would like to hear. Matt Jones, who introduced himself to Smalls at the Super Bowl after they've met and hosted together, and Michelle just simply said, I know who you are. We've worked together 100 times. Why are you introducing yourself?
16: A few months ago, I sat next to you on a panel.
19: Which I don't want to. Wait a minute. I don't want to do this, but I'm going to do it. Matt then said, what was the name of the person's house I was at? I'm like, what? What are you talking? He didn't remember anything.
20: Yeah.
16: No, he sounded right up to me. Oh,
19: but he's
16: Matt
19: one of the
16: Jones.
19: Smartest guys around, and he didn't Good remember any part of anything. I'm very.
20: He just floats. Yeah, he just floats.
19: He's a floater?
20: Yeah.
19: Yeah, he's a floater.
20: He floats.
16: He then said to me, because I was like, I know who you are. We've worked together, was with you on a panel in person a few months back.
19: At that person's house, who doesn't remember.
20: Crowd of people.
16: He was like, I didn't know if you'd remember me. He tried to, I think, rebound and say, I didn't think you'd remember me. Is that a good rebound? Was that a good play by Matt Jones? Recovery.
20: Great play. I think that's a great recovery. I think that's, I mean, I've done that for sure. Like, you turn it onto yourself, and I think that's a good way to do it.
16: Okay.
20: Yeah.
19: Well, I think you always got to do the good to see you, not nice to meet you kind of thing, right? You can never
16: say. But he was obviously past that.
19: Yeah. But in general, you never should say nice to meet you. Just in case you've met the person
20: you
19: before.
20: Shouldn't you shouldn't say
19: remember.
20: That?
19: No. God, Myron. No.
16: What if it's somebody that someone has told you about, and they're like, oh my gosh, it's so great to meet you. I've heard so much about you.
19: I never say nice to me. What if you've met the person and you don't? What if you remember that you met them in passing? Just go with the good to see you. It's not insulting.
20: It's still cordial, though. But nice to meet you is still, even in that situation, still nice, though.
19: Yeah, but
20: no one would be offended by it.
19: It could backfire. Yeah.
16: No, I know someone who one time said, it's nice. I was standing there. I was an observer. Was like, it's nice to meet you. And the person's like, I've met you like 3 times. And it was very uncomfortable.
19: Yeah.
16: Very uncomfortable.
19: And I know someone, and maybe it's the same person we're talking about here, who would be the person to say, I've met you 3 times, and then list the amount of people. I wouldn't say this guy Steve's name, but he would list the times that we met you here, here, and here, but you just said nice to meet you.
16: Mm.
20: So, Michelle, this happens to you. This happened to you before. This happens often to you, like the nice to meet you thing with people you've met before?
16: I was standing there. We were at a party. Somebody said, oh, it's so nice to meet you. And the person, very steely-faced, was like, I've met you like...
19: Very what-faced?
16: Steely-faced. Was like...
19: Word of the day.
16: Steely?
20: Yeah, that's a good...
19: Yeah.
16: Word of the day?
19: Yes.
16: Absolutely not.
1: What are we doing here?
16: And wait until you hear the word. I have been thinking for 2 hours and 6 minutes, how am I going to work this word in today? It is a very... Can I just say...
19: Now you don't have to, because you already won.
16: Are you ready for this?
19: Maybe I'm not.
20: Yeah.
16: Our word of the day is fluvial.
19: Oh, boy.
1: What?
16: Relating to rivers, it's used to describe features, ecosystems, or deposits created by flowing water. How was I going to work that in today? Fluvial?
20: Fluvial.
16: And Evan just handing me the dub with the guessing steely. Terrible by you.
20: I like that.
16: Terrible.
20: What was that,
16: Evan?
20: Oh,
16: by the way, that secures the win on the week for me.
20: Wow. Fluvial.
19: Do the hair thing just to rub it in?
16: Dramatic effect.
19: Yeah, thanks.
16: Fluvial. Wow.
19: Okay, well, throw me down the river, I guess, with fluvial, whatever it is. You know what? I don't want to set up the Knicks and the Sixers. Here's why. Because Myron Metcalf is telling me we shouldn't even be talking about this. Because
20: that's not what I said.
19: You are saying this. I'm not a Knicks fan, and I'm literally looking at this trying to give this team credit, and you are crapping all over it. So you do it, Myron Metcalf,
20: No, you showed up as the Madison Square Garden marketing team executive, and you were like, hey, by the way, we're going to have a ceremony today for Mike Brown, and we're going to pat him on the back and give him a hug and say, here, great job. Like, that's how you presented this, and all I'm saying is, great win last night against Philly. I think they've been the best team in the Eastern Conference. I think you can make the case they've been the second-best team in the playoffs right now, but that doesn't mean they've actually achieved what they've set out to achieve. All I'm doing is holding them to the standard that they set out for themselves. That's it.
16: We are a show of accountability, and the Knicks have told us it is finals or bust. Now, will that bust, if they don't achieve what they set out to achieve, result in Mike Brown being one and done? Are they going to make significant moves with the roster? Who knows? But it's on the table if they don't get there because of the edict that James Dolan put down. He said, we are, let me get the exact quote here.
19: Hey, he said they got to go to the finals.
16: We want to get to the finals, and we should win the finals. Getting to the finals, we absolutely got to do. Absolutely got to do. So, yeah, pardon Myron and I for holding them to their own set of standards.
20: Yeah. What's fair, Evan? Like, what's a fair conversation about the Knicks? What should we be saying since that's not sufficient?
19: Okay. Well, I'm not a Knicks fan. Nuno is. Maybe I should defer to Nuno.
20: Fooled me.
19: I'm a Heat fan. I don't like the Knicks even at all, but I'm just assessing I'm assessing a basketball game based on consuming it last night. All the playoffs here on ESPN Radio, of course, presented by Gusto. All I'm saying to you is I'm watching this game last night. Both teams are without players. The Sixers are without an MVP and Embiid. The Knicks are without Mitchell Robinson. OG gets hurt. It's close. 25 lead changes. I'm like, you know what? That's the kind of win that if they do get to the finals, you look back on and say, that's a mature, impressive win, not to take it for granted and still to act like it's game 7 in the NBA Finals, even though the best player arguably on the other team is not there. I saw a level of maturity and discipline with the Knicks last night I was impressed with. Nuno, how do you weigh in on this beef that Myron and I have that I'm not allowed to even praise a team off of one game?
0: Well, I mean,
19: I know you want to take anyone's side but mine normally, but go ahead.
0: I think a game like last night, a win like last night, just emphasizes Myron's point of, hey, they need to, their goal is to get to the finals. It's a failure if they don't. That's all these games do. It's a referendum on the edict that the Knicks organization showed you when they fired Tom Thibodeau. It's the edict on, you know, what James Dolan has said, you know, previously a couple months ago, that he expects to be in the finals. You know, he made a joke earlier this week about, like, expecting to play SGA and beating them, right? Like, so it's, that's all these games are.
19: All right, I think we've figured this out.
20: Yeah, but
19: go ahead, Myron.
20: You changed it, Evan. You switched
19: up. How did I change it?
20: You switched up. You started this conversation by saying last night was a championship caliber victory for the Knicks. That's what Michelle and I have been responding to.
16: I heard it.
20: You've said the word championship level multiple times about the Knicks.
16: Agree.
20: Now, a few minutes ago, you called it a mature win. Mm, so you've switched between how you described that victory last night. Mature win is great. When you say championship level, in my mind, okay, well, they got to be champions then, right? Or they have to at least get to the point where they can compete for a championship. Why is that not okay to hold them to that standard?
21: Girl, let me tell you.
20: It sounds like that's how you talk to James Dolan, because you're a Knicks fan, apparently.
19: Wait a second. I was going to unify us.
16: I totally support you kicking out Charles Oakley.
19: No, I do not. No, I don't even say that. Don't even say that. Okay.
16: I support your musical endeavors on the side.
19: Here's, I'll be in the front row. Nuno. Wait, if I say nice things, do I get front row? Because then I will start saying nice things. It's me, Chalamet, and Kylie all of a sudden. And was Greeny there last night?
16: He was.
19: Because I thought I saw Greeny on the sideline.
22: Yeah, he was courtside.
19: He was courtside?
16: Yeah.
0: Yeah, I think he was helping Nick Nurse with challenges yesterday. That's how close he was to Nick Nurse.
19: Wow, I thought I saw Greeny.
20: By the way, is Chalamet too much? Is Timothy Chalamet?
19: What did you call him?
20: Timothy, what's his name? Shyamalan?
2: Wait.
20: Tim Shyamalan? What's his name?
19: Shyamalan. Timothy,
20: is it Shyamalan?
19: No, Shyamalan.
20: He's with Kendall Jenner.
19: Kylie. You've gotten every part of this wrong.
20: Help me out. Is it Timothy Shyamalan?
2: Shyamalan.
19: Just keep going. No, don't help him.
20: Timothy Shyamalan.
19: Myron, just give us a break. What were you going to say?
16: Good.
2: He said Charlemagne.
20: I was
2: going to
20: say, is Timothy Shyamalan?
19: Timothy Shyamalan the God. Was he there last night?
20: Is it Timothy Shyamalan? Help me out. Is it Timothy Shyamalan? I said, was he too much? Was Timothy Shyamalan? That's his name, right? Shyamalan?
2: Shyamalan.
20: I'm close enough.
16: May, like the month.
20: Shyamalan.
19: Myron Mad Dog Metcalf. Who knew? Oh, my God.
16: What's your question about Timmy Boy?
20: Is he too much? Is it too much?
19: No.
16: Why? Because of the leather jacket, no collar? Is that what we're talking
20: about? It's becoming its own thing, I feel like, a little bit. It's a little too much to me.
2: This guy whose name I don't know, he's way too much.
20: I knew who he is. I just, Shyamalan. It's a lot of like M's and L's in his name.
2: Marmalade.
16: You know who he is. What does he do?
20: Well, I know he's an actor.
16: Do you know what he's been in?
20: Oh, yeah. He did the Bob Dylan movie. He just did Marty Supreme.
16: Okay, very good.
20: I know, but the name Timothy Shyamalan, right? Shyamalan. Is that you say?
2: There it is.
20: Shyamalan. Timothy Shyamalan. Okay. Yeah, I saw him in Kendall Jenner.
16: Kylie.
19: It's Kylie.
20: Oh.
19: We're on Sports for Life, presented by Progressive Insurance.
20: You know what I mean.
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29: You want to talk about a song that really took off. 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
5: I don't think Jaylen Brown is that disgruntled, and maybe I'm naive.
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7: If he's not happy with the Celtics, trade. 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
8: I love Boston, and if it was up to me, I could play in Boston for the next 10 years.
9: Girl, Jaylen Brown may or may not be happy in Boston. And if he's not happy, girl, could he go to Myron's hometown of Milwaukee in a trade for Giannis? Keep going. You got your points or what on this, Smalls?
10: My points on Jaylen Brown?
9: No, start it the right way per Myron Metcalf in for Canty today. There's only one way you could start it with Boyz II Men. Every point has to start with?
10: Girl. 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
9: Myron?
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9: 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So, Jaylen Brown, Celtics, fascinating what's going on right now. I think that the idea of, is any of this necessary, is maybe the overriding theme of, like, why are we talking about all the stuff we're about to talk to? Who brought this upon themselves? Arguably one of the most intelligent, if not the most intelligent players in the league, did something that felt, that's Jaylen Brown, felt like, why? You outthink everyone. You're ahead of everyone on everything in terms of the mental aspect of off-the-court stuff. Why are we here? Where's here? Well, he goes on the live stream a couple of nights ago on Twitch. He calls it his favorite season of his career, and that leads Tracy McGrady, Hall of Famer, NBC Sports NBA analyst, Cousins podcast with his cousin, Vince Carter, to say this about Jaylen Brown and the Celtics.
12: His frustration lies deeply within the organization and other things that we don't really have the details to. There's just been a lot of stuff, you know, that I've been hearing just going on with the Boston organization, with JB, you know. So I think part of him is like, I showed you guys more of who I am as a basketball player, not only just what I did on the basketball court, but the leadership that I displayed within this team. And you've seen that, not having our best player in JT. You've seen a different side of me and what I'm able to bring to the game of basketball. So all that stuff, you know, I think just came into play with him and his frustration.
9: Myron, you are a reporter by day, adventurous homeboy by night, but you are... is Tracy McGrady reporting that or suggesting that? Like, what?

0: They can hop on Instagram Live. They can tweet. They can get on Twitch and do a live stream. They could put out their own podcast. They have autonomy in a way that didn't happen in the past. And he clearly had something that he wanted to get off his chest about the way that the season ended and, of course, about the officiating, which he was fined $50,000 for. And he responded to all of the things that were said about him in a further stream. So I just never know, guys, if this is I have frustrations with the organization, I want to air it out, or if it's, hey, I have a point of view, I have an avenue to express it, let's do it. Because we see this all the time with athletes, whether it's a cryptic Instagram post or unfollowing of things or a live stream. This is just what they do now.
1: So Jaylen Brown was on the aforementioned live stream on Twitch, FCHWPO, and he discussed his relationship with Brad Stevens, former head coach, now executive with the Boston Celtics, and the fact that he wants to be in Boston and stay in Boston.
2: I hate that I hate that Brad even had to respond to this. Like I said, me and Brad had a great relationship, and I can play in Boston for the next 10 years. I love Boston. So with that being said, moving on, I say this and I stand on this again. Y'all can click this up. This was my favorite season of my career.
1: So people took that as a negative, understandably, because of the fact they lost in the first round, they won a championship a couple of years ago, and his running mate did not play, basically, until the end of the season in Jason Tatum. And so now everybody's gone to the place of, well, if that's your favorite season, which is honest, right? He was Batman and not Robin, and maybe that's part of it. If that's what you want to be, if that's what brings you the joy in your life, that won't happen here. He's up for a contract extension, two more additional years at $141.9 million, and that is for the 29-30 and 30-31 season. So that's not 2 years, like it's not now plus 2 years. So that's 2 years added on a few years from now. And that's important to note because they could not give him a contract or he could not accept the contract, and he still would have, I believe, 3 years left. So this is to make it a 5-year overall deal. So with that said, are the Celtics going to offer that? Is he going to take that? Is it much ado about nothing? Is this just to ensure that the Celtics do this? Or are we now going to embark on a summer where we may have the most obvious starting point for a Giannis trade as Jaylen Brown of the Boston Celtics?
3: Yeah, I mean, you got to make the call, right? If you're Milwaukee, you certainly put it on the table. Contractually, you could make it work. If Jaylen Brown really wants out of Boston, I think the challenge is we don't know how serious he is about leaving where he is. I don't think you can go a lot of places where you can beat for a championship. You don't want to be in the Western Conference.
1: Right.
3: You're probably in the best possible spot outside of maybe New York to win a championship out of the East. So it's just not clear what Jaylen Brown is looking for. I'll tell you the real issue with the Twitch stream and him doubling down on all these things to me, Michelle. He says he could play in Boston for the next decade.
0: Right.
3: He doesn't say, I'd love to play with my guy Jason Tatum for another decade. He doesn't say, if I can be next to that dude, I think we can win championships. Nowhere does he mention Jason Tatum. And that, to me, is where all the rumors are coming from and where all of this speculation is tied to.
0: So you think he has to very pointedly say, I love playing with JT, and I don't want to break up the band.
3: He's got to mention that if he's going to be in Boston, that Tatum is a part of that. Like, it doesn't make a lot of sense to me. I watch Anthony Edwards, who shouts out everybody on the roster whenever he gets a chance to talk. So for Jaylen Brown to say, I'm going to go on Twitch by myself, and I'm going to tell you about me and why I was so excited to play this season, and I don't mention my running mate, I'd have a problem with that if I were Jason Tatum.
1: Well, and that's interesting you bring that up. Kendrick Perkins, specifically, ESPN NBA analyst, former Celtic, of course, has brought up the idea that Brown has said, we got to get Tatum on the stream for a while, and Tatum's never been on the stream. Now, maybe we're reading too much into that because he hasn't been a guest yet, but you want to squash all this? Do that. Tatum on the stream, talking exactly why, hey, this was my favorite season. We're going to be together for 10 years. We're not going to let people like Myron Metcalf, Michelle Smallman, Evan Cohen bring us down here. Like, that's kind of the way to... No, Myron? You don't think that's a way to squash it a little bit?
3: I don't think that's Tatum. I mean, Jason's on there with his buddies from college or high school. I don't know. I don't think that's Tatum's style. Like, Tatum's a professional. And I'm not saying Jaylen Brown isn't. But he doesn't strike me as the kind of guy who's going to put himself in that setting. And if you have something to say to Jason Tatum, and you want the world to know that this is my guy,

0: now we want to play together. He's had all these opportunities. He hasn't mentioned the most important other factor in Boston's future, and that's Jason Tatum. And that's weird to me, Michelle. Like, that to me is what would be my biggest concern. Not that he went on Twitch, but that he didn't mention a guy who's supposed to be his number one guy.
1: You know what I think is interesting about these two specifically, and Jason Tatum and Jaylen Brown, is we are, I think, sometimes overly critical of how they go about their professional business, specifically leading.
0: Yeah,
1: Jason Tatum is always maligned because he's not vocal enough. Maybe he's not demonstrative enough. He's not like a lot of the other NBA superstars. He's more demure in that way, and people have a problem with that. They want to somehow read into that, and I always think that that's unnecessary because he's a competitor at the highest level. He's a pro's pro and one of the best players in the NBA. We're trying to do the same thing with Jaylen Brown. Maybe he just approaches things differently. I brought up the A.J. Brown comp earlier. A.J. Brown, after he was a Super Bowl champion, took to social media to say, that didn't satisfy me. I have it right here. He said, I've never been a champion at the highest level before, but I thought my hard work would be justified by winning it all. It wasn't. My thrill for this game comes when I dominate. It's the hunt that does it for me. Not every athlete is built the same. And I think we have two pretty unique personalities in Jaylen Brown and Jason Tatum, and they just don't move like we expect them to.
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4: 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Well, we'll get you ready for Game 2. Will Cappy continue to defend Austin Reeves? Lakers Thunder Game 2 will get you set in the morning. Plus, there'll be no

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23: 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Along with Michelle Smallman, Myron Metcalf in for Chris Canty today. Evan Cohen with you. WNBA season gets going this weekend. Big doubleheader, ABC, 12:30 p.m. Eastern time. Coming your way on a Saturday. And there are two games in the first game. Involving the aforementioned Dallas Wings, Indiana Fever. Yeah, I think we've heard who's on that team, right? The great Caitlin Clark will be called by our next guest, Ryan Rucco, ESPN announcer, WNBA, college basketball, NBA playoffs. He does it all, and he joins us now. Ryan, bigger storyline, the first game for AZ Fudd or the return of Caitlin Clark?
24: Ooh, I mean, they're both huge storylines, no doubt, but I would say the return for Caitlin Clark. You know, I mean, nobody has obviously captured the attention of the fan in women's basketball the way that Caitlin has throughout her career, collegiate and pro. And, you know, last year we only saw her for, you know, 15 games. And even when we saw her, she clearly was affected by her injury. So I think some people have probably forgotten that by the second half of her first year in the pros, she was the best guard in the WNBA. You know, there was one guard who made all WNBA her rookie year, and it was Caitlin Clark. And so I think that, you know, there's a lot of anticipation, not just to see her back on the floor, but to see her back on the floor and playing excellently.
18: I can't wait to see it. And Ryan, we have so much we want to get to with you because you do cover so many things. So let's pivot quickly to the NBA playoffs. The Knicks beat the Sixers last night, take a 2-0 series lead in the East semifinals. The Knicks

0: need to get to the finals. What has impressed you most about what you've seen from them so far in these playoffs that leads you to believe that they can get there?
1: Well, first of all, I just think, you know, they have a lot of talent and they have a lot of depth. You know, if you look at how complete their roster is, and, you know, the amount of two-way players they have, and then also the players who aren't two-way guys, right, like a Towns and like a Brunson, they're so great on one side of the ball that you can live with it, right? There have been times where, you know, they've been exposed defensively over the last couple of years when they're on the floor together in the playoffs when you put, you know, Brunson, Towns in a two-man game. But if you look up and down the roster, you know, OG Anunoby, Josh Hart, even getting back Deuce McBride, who was critical to what they were doing early, then was injured for a while. You know, Mikal Bridges, as long as he's slotted into his correct role, you see the way he can really swing the team as well when he is just hitting some shots like we saw when the Knicks started to separate last night when they went on that late fourth quarter run against Philly. I just think the Knicks are the most complete team that is left in the playoffs. But the thing that has impressed me most is the way they responded to their adversity in the first round. You know, I think that the biggest question mark I had going into these playoffs was how they were going to deal with adversity, because we saw a level of fragility in the regular season that felt different than what we had seen from them last year under Tom Thibodeau. You know, this year it felt like when they lost the game, you know, they'd all of a sudden lose 7 of 8 or, you know, 8 of 11 or whatever it might be, and you'd start to question where they could go. And it impresses me not only, you know, that they were able to bounce back and win that series against the Hawks after the way things started, but just how impressive they have been, you know, from game 4 of that series on, I think is something that they should absolutely kind of take and put in that foundation of confidence as they go deeper in the playoffs.
2: Ron, we probably throw around the word dynasty too often in sports, but OKC seems positioned to win a couple of championships. What do you think about this team and its potential to live up to that dynasty characteristic?
1: Well, I think that something that was sort of underrated about their incredible regular season was that they were missing critical pieces for a huge portion of it. You know, and that just speaks to the culture they have there, the player development, the way they draft, that they could miss, you know, Shea for 15 games. They could miss J-Dub for a huge chunk of the season, you know, more than not. They could miss Chet Holmgren for a couple weeks, you know, and many other role players, and not skip a beat. And I think that's what is just so impressive about this OKC team. You have a roster resplendent with ascending players. You know, nobody on that team is on the decline. They are all on the incline. And because of it, they keep discovering gems, right? They keep uncovering more and more aspects of guys' games when they get placed in bigger roles. That was something Mark Daigneault was talking to us earlier this year. He was saying, you know, even a guy like Isaiah Joe, who last year had several DNPs during the playoffs, he's like, now all of a sudden I look at him and he's a guy who I would put into, you know, any situation and would force his way into the rotation. You know, we see the way that Cason Wallace, when he was given an offensive runway this year, all of a sudden was putting up 20-plus point games on, you know, several nights. Like, they have that kind of a roster where they have players who are continually getting better. And so, look, things can always happen, right? If Shea were hurt in a conference finals or a finals, that would definitely be a massive impediment to them winning. But outside of him, their roster is so deep that I feel like they can almost survive any loss. And because of it, I feel like they're about as good a bet to be a dynasty as anybody can be.
3: Well, Ryan Rucco, you let me right into the next question. As we have the WNBA this weekend, it kicks off 1 p.m. Eastern, Saturday, May 9th, Wings and Fever. Ryan has that game with Rebecca Lobo and Holly Rowe, 14th season together. And then the second game, the dynasty game that we're talking about, Mercury and Aces on ABC Disney Plus right after that. Aces dynasty. Already there, on the way there, how would you define where we are with Las Vegas Aces?
1: Already there. I actually even used it last year in my championship, in my call at the end of the championship, in the end of game 4 of the finals, because for me, and again, everybody kind of has a different definition of this, right? I'll see some people who will call something a dynasty over 20 years, and I'm like, yeah, but there's like, you know, they lost like 8 straight years in the middle of that. But for me, the way I look at a dynasty is, you know, have you won at least 3 in 5 years? And the Aces have won 3 in 4. And so for me, you know, I 3 and 5 is where I kind of put it. But if you were to say, what's my perfect draw up of it, it's you've won at least 2 in a row and you've won 3 and 4. And the Aces have done that. I think it'd be hard to not define them as a dynasty. And obviously the central pillar of their dynasty is Asia Wilson, who is tracking to be, you know, the greatest player we have ever seen in this league, not even 30 yet, and has more MVPs than any player's had in this league's history. But they also have had a steady, you know, group of superstars around her with Chelsea Gray and with Jackie Young. They had Plum for the first two. In came Jewel Lloyd last year. But this is a team that has continuity, and they also have an incredible head coach. Becky Hammon, you know, you guys know we get to sit in on shoot-arounds practices. I'm just telling you, Becky Hammon is one of the most impressive coaches I have seen on any level. Her ability to diagram, to communicate, to weather the storm. That team last year, you know, they were into late July having no business even thinking about a championship. They end the season winning 16 straight games, go on to win their 3rd in 4 years. So they are absolutely the team to beat, and they made a couple of sneaky additions that I think are going to really help bolster their roster. Kennedy Carter, who was out of the league last year, is about as tough a cover as there is in this league. Her as a guard off the bench for Vegas, I think, is a sneaky big move. And then also Stephanie Talbot as a stretch four, somebody who's played with a great point guard in the past and Sue Bird, and who always kind of just fits into winning teams as kind of an eighth player. I like her for Vegas's depth as well. You put them around their stars, and I think they're going to be really, really tough.
3: Always a pleasure catching up with Ryan Rucco, great ESPN play-by-play announcer, WNBA this weekend. It kicks off pregame 12:30 p.m. Eastern. Then Ryan is on the call for the Wings and the Fever. And then after that, Mercury and Aces. That's on ABC and Disney+. Ryan Rucco, thank you so much for the time. We appreciate it.
1: All right, thanks so much, guys. Good chatting with you as always.
3: Ryan Rucco, great stuff with him. And yes, obviously great storylines. Aces dynasty, 3 and 4, could be 4 and 5, mm-hmm. right? That's the other crazy part of this. And obviously if they celebrate, Smalls, cheers with RK, of course.
0: For sure. 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
6: 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Well, we'll get you ready for Game 2. Will Cappy continue to defend Austin Reeves? Lakers Thunder Game 2 will get you set in the morning. 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
18: Michael at the foul line, a shot on Elo. Good! The Bulls win! They win! Set the Cleveland Cavaliers! Michael Jordan hits it at the foul line!
3: The shots! On this day in 1989, Michael Jordan over Elo, 101-100.
19: Yeah.
3: Bulls over the Cavs. You know what's amazing? Along with Michelle Smallman, Myron Metcalf, Evan Cohen with you, Myron, in for Canty today. You hear Myron Sundays, Matt and Myron, 10 a.m. to 1 p.m. Eastern time here on ESPN Radio with Matt Jones. This is an unbelievable day historically. So you got the MJ shot. You've got an 8 over the 1 with, I remember this vividly, with Denver over Seattle. That was unbelievable. Mutombo on the ground with the ball in the... I mean, just unbelievable over Gary Payton and Sean Kemp. I mean, just a phenomenal win. In 95, you have Reggie Miller scoring 8 points in 8.9 seconds to beat the Knicks at the Garden in Game 1 of the Eastern Conference Finals. And then in 2002, you have this man, Allen Iverson, with this.
20: Yeah, and we're in here talking about practice. Well, Coach, I mean, listen, we're talking about practice. Not a game. We're talking about practice. Not a game. Not the game that I go out there and die for and play every game like it's my last. Not the game. We're talking about practice, man. I mean, how silly is that, man? We're talking about practice.
0: Iconic.
2: Incredible.
3: One other thing that happened on May 7th, 2016, Bartolo Colon hit a home run. I'm just saying.
0: Exactly, home run.
3: Yeah, okay. I mean, all right, so most memorable May 7th event in sports?
0: Well, I think...
3: MJ, the 8-1, Reggie, 8 points, 8.9 seconds, Iverson... And Bartolo Colon with a home run.
0: I have to give it to AI because we still use that in our everyday vernacular. Well, how many times do we still say, we're talking about practice?
2: Yes.
0: That is not only just a moment in sports history, it's transcended into pop culture, into something that we use to describe a situation. So I would have to give it up to AI, Myron.
2: Yeah, I think it's AI. You know, it's weird. I wonder if there's a generation of fans who know him more for that in the meme than like who he was as a player.
0: Probably.
2: You know, the weird way. So I think AI in the social media era especially, that's the biggest moment.
3: Okay, yes.
0: You're going to go Jordan.
3: Well, I mean, how many times do you see MJ's hanging in the air? What, the Richfield Coliseum in Cleveland?
2: Yeah.
3: He's just hanging there for like a half hour. It's like, all right, I'll wait for these guys to move out of the way, and then I'll hit a shot.
2: Good shot.
0: Yeah, that was incredible.
2: Well, then it looks like Elo has passed out. Like, that's the part of it, too. Like, Elo, I've never seen someone more disappointed than Craig Elo in that moment.
3: So, okay, well, so you have, again, you have MJ's shot. All May 7th, unbelievable the things that have happened historically on May 7th. MJ's shot over the Cavs. You have Reggie Miller with the, or sorry, you have the 8-1 Sonics Nuggets. You have Reggie Miller, 8 points in 8.9 seconds, which is basically like, you know, a 30 for 30 going the ESPN app and watch it. Allen Iverson practice. You have Bartolo Colon hitting a home run. But you also had something on May 7th, 2026 that happened.
2: By the way, is Shyamalan too much? Is Timothy Shyamalan?
3: What do you call him?
2: Timothy Shyamalan. What's his name? Shyamalan.
14: Wait.
2: Tim Shyamalan. What's his name?
3: Timothy.
2: Is it Shyamalan?
3: No, Shyamalan.
2: He's with Kendall Jenner.
3: Kylie. You've Shyamalan? Gotten every part of this wrong.
2: Is it Timothy Shyamalan?
3: Timothy Shyamalan, the god, was he there last night?
2: Is it Timothy Shyamalan? Help me out. Is it Timothy Shyamalan? That's his name, right? Shyamalan?
14: Shyamalan.
2: I'm close enough.
0: May, like the month.
2: Shyamalan. It's a lot of like M's and L's in his name.
14: Yes.
3: Is that the most memorable moment in sports history on May 7th?
2: You can see how it gets confusing.
3: No, I can't.
2: Is it French? Is it French?
0: Yes,
2: is
0: that what he's French. He's French.
2: He is French.
0: Yes, he's
2: French. I didn't study French, so I don't know the M's and L's and the Lou and the L. I don't know all that stuff. So you get a little confused. So, but I got it now. Charlemagne, right?
3: Oh, my God. So good.
2: Charlemagne.
3: Can we bring in Nuno Miguel Barrera, Teixeira, DeVito, Jordan on this?
0: Very good.
3: Nuno, which one is the most memorable for you? May 7th. MJ shot, Reggie Miller, Allen Iverson, Bartolo Colon, Myron Metcalf, because you are a Knicks fan, even though somehow we're not allowed to talk about the fact they had a good win last night because Myron won't allow us to. Which is the most memorable for you, Nuno, as a fellow old man here?
17: So memorable or painful? Because memorable is that, like, is the Jordan shot over Elo. But the painful one is Reggie Miller in that 8 points, not in 9 seconds, pushing off Greg Anthony to get the ball in that, like, in that moment, and just losing that, end up losing that series. Because anytime Reggie does a game, what do they at MSG? What do they bring up? Reggie, 8 points in 9 seconds. We don't talk about the fact that Reggie Miller has a losing record in his career against the Knicks. We talk about that one moment. Like, that's the stuff. We don't talk about the great John Starks headbutting him and trying to choke him out like he deserved. Like, we talk about
3: jeez. Reggie Miller deserved to get choked out in the 90s.
17: I mean, what happened?
3: Does Myron deserve to get choked out by Chalamet? Just throwing that out there.
17: Chalamet. I don't know if he could reach.
2: It's a lot. I'm just saying it's a lot.
3: You know. By the way, Chalamet is not that short, and Myron's not that tall. So who are we talking about here?
2: He said if I could reach?
3: I don't know who he's talking about here.
17: He's 5'10". He can reach.
0: Chalamet.
3: Myron, how tall are you?
2: Chalamet. 5'10 on a great day.
3: So they're basically equal heights. Chalamet.
0: The sun is shining and there's not a cloud in the sky. Bluebird day, I'm 5'10.
2: It's like the right angles. Like, it's all about angles. But at 5'10, you know, depending on what hat I'm wearing.
0: You know what? I respect it because I'm 5'4 and a half, especially when I tease my hair.
3: When you tease your hair?
2: Mm-hmm.
3: What does that mean?
0: Give it a little volume. Yeah. Get to 5'4.5.
2: Volume.
3: Wow. Coming up, is our next guest cursed? 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
6: 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Lakers Thunder Game 2 will get you set in the morning. Plus, there'll be no...
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3: 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Well, our next guest is teaming up with Kit Wilson, and he will face Danhausen, and a mystery partner at the aforementioned Backlash. Coming up Saturday, 6 p.m. Eastern, it is The Miz. Huge sports fan, awesome TV personality. But you have to ask whether or not he's been cursed in traffic this morning. Tons of traffic, Miz. Yeah. Has Danhausen cursed your commute?
4: I feel like everyone keeps talking about this curse. This is not a curse. Me stuck in traffic is not a curse. I've been stuck in traffic for 2 hours right now. It literally, it's not going anywhere. I'm just staring at just cars upon cars upon cars. I can't get there. I'm on a flight. I'm on a red eye. I fly all the way out here. I'm ready to go. And then I literally get in the car and they're like, all right, we're going to go there. This is not a curse. This is an annoyance. Danhausen is an annoyance of the WWE that I will rid of the WWE at Backlash with whoever partner he wants to get. And I'm getting beeped. Can you hear me beeped? I'm getting beeped.
3: You're getting beeped?
0: You know, Miz, you're describing it as an annoyance, but as you laid it out, thing after thing after thing going wrong. It does kind of give curse. So you're saying the traffic is not a curse, but do you think Danhausen cursed you in any way?
4: Okay, let's go back, okay? So I was in a tag team title match. A tag team title match. The referee was counting one, two, and then got a cramp in his arm.
0: That's right.
4: People said, hey, Mike, that's a curse. That's a curse. I say that's not a curse. That's a referee not knowing how to do his job. That's what that was. Then 2 weeks ago, I got blown up by pyro during a match. How do you get blown up by pyro? These are job things. These are people not doing their jobs correctly. These are not curses. My wife has gotten cake in her face. We tried to renew our vows. Danhausen ruined that. Danhausen broke into my house. He broke into my house, stole my daughter's bike. That's not a curse. That is a person that's going to get his butt whooped.
2: Yeah. Mm. Well, I'm Team Miz because I think the Danhausen run has to stop. But I'm also a little concerned about this mystery partner. How worried are you that he's going to bring a heavy hitter with him to Backlash?
4: I don't care who he brings. I don't care. I've seen the internet going in an uproar on who this mystery partner could be. I don't care who it is. Whoever it is going to lose to me, myself, and my mentee, Kit Wilson, who, by the way, is one of the top performers in all of WWE right now and deserves this spot at Backlash to be promoted, to be looked at as a top value in WWE. Danhausen is a clown, and I will showcase exactly what he is, and that is a clown. Look at him. He has face paint, all right? And he's cursing people, and people are believing in a curse. This is not child's play. This is my career. I have been there for 20 years in the WWE. And this guy's going to beat me. I've won the WWE Championship twice. I've main evented WrestleMania, won the Intercontinental title 8 times. And you see right there, I got blown up on national TV. Never in my 20 years have I ever been blown up on TV until Danhausen comes in and curses everybody. It's not a curse. It's not a curse.
3: The Miz joining us. He and Kit Wilson against Danhausen and a mystery partner. And you see, this is the good thing about The Miz. He does what we do for a living in addition to, right? Like, so The Miz has been, Mike has been a broadcaster, both WWE and then general sports talk. Huge Cleveland guy, Cleveland sports fan. So he has to, he has no choice. In order to do both of his professions, host and WWE superstar, he has to follow along on the internet. So he has to follow along on all of the hypothetical partners. That is his job as a host. Which one made you laugh the most? Which one are you like, are you kidding? People think The Miz is going to show up with this person on Saturday night at Backlash?
4: Danhausen is going to show up with people said Stardust. And I went, you gotta be kidding me. People are like CM Punk because Danhausen and Punk have pictures together. Like, I don't know what's going through Danhausen's mind on what he wants in a WWE tag team partner. Nobody knows because he's unpredictable. You really never know what Danhausen is going to do. I mean, at WrestleMania, I was supposed to have a moment. I was going to promote American Gladiators, which I'm the host of. And guess what Danhausen did? He ruined that moment for me, and I got carried out.
0: I have to ask you this. Speaking of unpredictable or unexpected, Danhausen stole your daughter's bike. We are upset. But yeah. Apparently she wasn't. Apparently she thinks he's funny. As a father who is very annoyed by this person who may or may not have cursed you, how did you feel when your daughter said, yeah, the guy who stole my bike, I think he's funny, even though he's your opposition?
4: Imagine this. Imagine you buy your daughter a bike, her first bike. And she's riding around in it, and you're just like, wow, this is amazing. It reminds you of, like, the good old days when you used to have a bike, and you love that bike. And then this ghoul comes in and steals that bike, and I'm like, my daughter's going to be crying. She's going to be tearing. She looks at me, and she goes, Dad, that's okay. I'm like, what do you mean it's okay? Danhausen stole your bike. She goes, that's okay. You'll just buy me a new one. I like Danhausen. I think he's funny.
3: Uh-oh.
4: Do you know the pain? The pain that causes a father? One, because she never watches me wrestle. Never wants to watch me wrestle. And now she wants to tune in every single week to see what Danhausen's going to do next. And I'm like, I'm your dad. Like, I'm the dad here. Like, I'm supposed to be the hero of this story. But in her mind, Danhausen is. That's not good for me. I don't like that. I don't think any dad would like that. As a matter of fact, I got to buy a new bike for my daughter now. She's like, I wanted a new one anyway. I'm like, what do you mean you want a new bike? There's nothing wrong with that other bike. She goes, it was old. It wasn't old. It was a perfect bike. It's a beautiful bike. It's the first bike, and I bought it. And now Danhausen has it.
2: Miss, I think you're going to win. Saturday, I'm team Miss, but have you thought about not even maybe getting to that point, just writing a check, you know, because it feels like Danhausen, he takes human money to just make all this go away.
4: You think I'm going to pay a guy to go away?
2: It's an option.
4: Beat him up? Why would I? By the way, last week I tried to trap so I could beat him up because he disappears all the time and you can't catch him. So Kit decided to do this stunt where we put a bunch of money in a briefcase, and when he opens it, it was supposed to spray him with, like, blinding dust that literally would give us enough time to where he wouldn't vanish and we would beat him up. Thing didn't work. He took my $40,000 and then walked away. I opened it up, and I get blasted with the dust. So that's not a curse. That is just an unfortunate event that Kit Wilson messed up on that day and time.
0: Finally, Miz, last thing on Danhausen, because obviously Myron and I are team you. We are team
4: you. I would love to talk about the Cavs, by the way.
3: Oh, I'm going to get to that.
0: We're going to, but
3: that was
0: going to
3: be my question.
4: About anything other than Danhausen.
0: You know what, Miz? So would I, and so would Myron. However, our other co-host here, Evan Cohen, is obsessed with him. Obsessed with him. So obsessed, Miz, that he said he would paint his face like Danhausen.
4: Yeah, loser in a jean jacket.
0: Who in a jean jacket?
4: Oh, you're supposed to be a professional here on ESPN. You're supposed to be a professional, and you decided to wear a jean jacket and a t-shirt. I'm in a suit. I just got off a plane, and I'm in a suit.
3: No.
4: I wore a suit all night, slept in this thing, and you, you are in a jean jacket and a t-shirt?
3: And you know what?
4: Zach Morris?
3: Yeah, that's right.
0: No,
3: and
0: no,
3: I'm going to pause, it right now like Zach Morris, because this is very evil and not very nice, Miz. I thought you were going to be very nice, and this is very evil. And you know what you are? You
4: you're a Danhausen fan.
0: He's a
3: I'm a Danhausen.
4: No, I'm not.
3: I'm a Danhausen.
4: There's no such thing as curses. There's no such thing as curses.
3: You're stuck in traffic in a suit. At least, if you're going to be stuck in traffic, at least wear a jean jacket.
4: I believe that the Knicks are cursed. Sweet jean jacket, dude.
3: Thanks.
4: Sweet jean jacket.
3: Thank you. Thank you.
2: Okay.
3: I was going to ask
4: Two
3: about
4: shops at Ross Dress for Less.
3: Yo, what's wrong with that? I kind of like they do a lot of good discount shirts. I'm just saying. So, all right. Cavs right now, Miz. Very nice or very evil?
4: Yeah.
3: The Cavs are very nice or very evil.
4: The Cavs are going to win. Let me tell you something. That first game I was not happy with 19 turnovers. How are you going to win a game with 19 turnovers? They've been playing sloppy in the playoffs, and that's the problem with the Cavs. Every year, it's the year. Like last year, we had the best record out of anybody. It was our year. We lose the Pacers. Now this year, it's like everyone's like, oh, Detroit. I'm like, no, this is our year. Harden's going to find a way and figure out a way to not be Harden in the playoffs. He's going to be a new Harden because ever since he's come to Cleveland, he's done a tremendous job. This guy's beeping at me.
0: I hear it.
3: Yeah, good. They're Team Jean jackets.
4: But I'm telling you, the Cavs are going to put it together. Yeah. They're going to figure it out, and they're going to beat the Detroit Pistons. Then they're going to go on, and they're going to take on the good old Knicks in New York, and we're going to beat them. And then we're going to go to the finals, and we're going to win that too. That's what's going to happen this year.
3: Wait, but Miz, in all seriousness,
4: ever since Harden came to the Cavs, ever since Harden came to the Cavs, they've been a new type of Cavs that I didn't expect.
3: But here's the question I would have on that. You're saying, because I know you're like a really good sports fan, and you've seen so many great athletes, obviously yourself being one of them. Why would you expect Harden, who's never been good in big spots, to all of a sudden be good in big spots now?
4: I know. Sometimes it's just though that time and a team and a different atmosphere. And I know he's been on a million different teams, and it's always the same thing. But I don't know, man. There was something about when he first came to Cleveland. I even said it. I was like, I'm not happy about this. We have a problem in the playoffs, and Harden's not good in the playoffs. But we went on a roll when he first came there, and I was like, wait a second. Is this different? Is this something that can be unique and can actually happen? And I feel like it is. I feel like the Cavs can actually do it. Donovan Mitchell is getting double-teamed and triple-teamed nonstop. If Harden can catch on fire, we're unbelievable. Like, I think we have the bench. I think we have the players. We have the right, like, the right attitude, the right moxie. And I believe that we've been to the playoffs before. This is a good nucleus of a team that's been together, that's played together. And I think they can actually do it. I think Pistons need another year. And I think that the Knicks are there as well. So I think it's going to be the Cavs and the Knicks, and that's going to determine who's going to go. But then, I mean, you got to think about the Thunder, man. Oh, that's another one that I'm like, I don't know who can beat the Thunder.
2: Yeah. How much would you love it if LeBron James ended his career with a final year in Cleveland?
4: That would be tremendous. I mean, that would be, I don't think he's going to. So for me, I would love for LeBron to come back for one more year, for one more championship in Cleveland. But the mere fact that he left us high and dry and for Miami. And then when he came back, and he's like, I came back because I needed to learn how to become a champion in Miami. And then he won us a championship. Like, that was one of the happiest moments. Like, I was shooting a movie in Vancouver. I wanted to be there, but I couldn't be there. But watching it, like, my wife was like, what's wrong with you? I was like, I don't think you understand. Like, this is what we've dreamed of for so long. And he got it for us. And then he left. And now he's a Laker. If he comes back with Bronny and wins a championship for Cleveland, I mean, oh, my God, dude. That would solidify that he is better than Jordan.
3: Oh, boy.
4: In my opinion.
3: Oh, boy.
0: I was going to ask you something else, Miz, but...
3: Oh, boy.
0: Go ahead, Jean Jacket. Let him know.
3: Well, you know, by the way, I just did a search, the Miz Jean Jacket. I see you in Jean Jackets.
4: I can't even take you seriously.
3: I can't take you seriously. You have Jean Jackets on the internet.
4: I can't take you seriously.
3: Jean Jackets on the internet.
4: You don't look professional. You look like it's like casual Friday.
3: That's right. That's right.
4: Thursday.
3: Yeah. Well, you know what? At Backlash, it's gonna be casual
4: cool
3: Saturday for Danhausen and a mystery partner as he wins at Backlash.
2: Bring human money.
3: Real human monies.
0: Well, Miz, before we let you go, I did want to ask you about...
4: God, you need the human monies to go buy yourself a new suit. I mean, like let's be real. Like, what are we doing here? Like, I'm dressed in a suit. It's custom. It's ready to go. And you guys are all just like, look, it's casual. It's casual day. We don't have to dress up at all. Let's look like a bunch of slobs, like we just got out of bed. Whoa. I mean,
0: don't lump us together, man. I'm in a dress, okay?
4: You all don't have to be Pat McAfee, okay? I know. You wore a dress. Thank you for actually preparing yourself.
0: Thank you. I dress
4: appreciate
0: up for you.
4: That.
31: Well, I prepare myself. You know what?
4: He's running ESPN right now, but we all don't have to dress like him.
31: I prepare myself for in-studio guests, but obviously, since my buddy Dan hasn't cursed him, he's not. Miz is not here. I would have had an outfit change if Miz showed up in studio.
4: You. Are you wearing a Canada tuxedo?
31: No.
4: Canadian?
31: No, I have
4: tuxedo.
31: Like
4: is that what
0: he has
4: wearing?
0: Sweatpants
31: on. I don't have sweatpants. I have blue. I have, actually,
4: I
31: you know what?
4: Does.
31: Miz, you would hate it even more if you saw the full outfit, I gotta tell you. You would hate it even more. And here's the thing. He'll get here when we're done, and I'll walk by him in the hallway, and he'll just start laughing at me even more when he sees the full-fledged outfit. That's what's gonna happen.
0: Because you are the only adult male at ESPN in a jean jacket.
4: Or are we more disappointed?
31: Yeah. All right. You know what? Are we done? Are we done? Because you know what? At Backlash on Saturday. Go ahead, Smalls.
0: Well, I wanted to ask him about potentially being cursed about his Cleveland Browns and what you would like to see them do with the quarterback situation.
2: That's a good one.
4: So I said this before the draft, that this is the first year as a Cleveland Browns fan that I was like, oh, we're not going to the Super Bowl this year. Every year I always said, we're going to the Super Bowl. We're going to the Super Bowl. This was the first year that I was like, we're not going to the Super Bowl. Like, we just need a tank and get Arch Manning next. And then we did this draft. And I got to tell you, I have turned a 180. Like, I am back. I am back to the Browns going to the Super Bowl. All we need is a quarterback. That's it.
0: That's it.
2: The only thing.
0: Right.
2: The most important position on the field.
4: We have two weapons that are first-round grades. Like, literally two wide receivers that are first-round grades. This was an amazing, amazing draft by Andrew Berry. I'm super excited about this season. But if I'm going for a quarterback, I'm taking Shadur. Like, give him the rock and let's go. The guy has been, ever since he's been a Cleveland Brown, he has done what you're supposed to do. As a franchise quarterback, you're supposed to go into Cleveland and become Cleveland. And I've watched him do so many things for the community. And that's what it's all about. Like, when the Browns do well, the city of Cleveland does well. And that's my home. That's where I'm from. That's where I was born. And all my friends are still there. And so it's like, I want success for the city of Cleveland. And so if the Browns can do well, then we're going to do it. And I believe that Shadur can do it. I think he's got the moxie. I think he's got everything it takes to be a franchise quarterback. He just needed the weapons, and now he has the weapons. He'll have the time. We got a new offensive tackle. We're ready to go. Let's go.
31: 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ESPN app is how you get it. Miz, thank you. We appreciate it.
4: I wouldn't be caught dead in that outfit.
31: There's one of you. There's one of you on the internet. Look it up.
4: Cursed. It's you.
31: I am cursed.
4: Whoever told you to wear that jean jacket cursed you today.
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4: You are cursed.
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0: feel better.
1: That was fun, man.
0: Absolutely.
1: That was a dream.
0: Destroying your jean jacket.
2: Well, yeah. You know, maybe I need to get into the squared circle on Saturday night at Backlash and be Danhausen's mystery partner. What do you think?
0: Yeah. I think the people are clamoring for it.
1: Oh, yeah. That would be a dream come true. That was my dream to get into the ring one day. Never happened, but
0: there's
1: that's
0: still
1: close as I'll get.
2: Well, interestingly enough, it sounds like based on what Nuno kept putting in my ear during that interview, not only is Myron Metcalf in for Canty today, along with Michelle Smallman, Evan Cohen wearing a jean jacket, not only is Myron not getting into the ring, he may not be hosting any kind of Backlash pre- or post-game shows. Now, why is that here on ESPN Radio? Why is that, Nuno? You were very angered about Myron's...
3: Well, not angered.
2: Go
3: but,
2: ahead.
3: But, like, because Myron's talking about, like, Miz, I'm rooting for you, I think you're going to win, but it's just like...
1: Yeah.
3: But, like... When we had WrestleMania and we had some special preview shows on the weekend, Myron was one of the hosts that actually did his predictions. I think he got 1 out of 7 right.
0: Ooh,
3: like, that's just like it was a disaster. So I don't know if that's what you wanted.
2: And by the way, Myron, more than any other host on ESPN Radio, because of the fact that he works with Matt Jones, who literally owns and operates a wrestling league, an independent wrestling organization, should have some sort of insight as to the way in which this goes. And he still got it all wrong.
1: Mm. Well, it was a tough day, but I thought you were going to mention the promo I cut. That's what people were really talking about.
3: Oh, no, we played that on air. Like, that was, remember, like, you had all your predictions, and they were all wrong.
1: They were wrong.
3: Like, literally, that's wrong. So,
1: I'll be better.
3: You know what's funny, though? Like, because Canty wants to get in the wrestling ring. Like, you want to, we got to make this happen. Like, we have a great
1: relationship. I'd be the Metcalf.
3: And like,
1: I'd be the Metcalf.
3: We have a great relationship and partnership with WWE.
2: Come up with that one.
1: Yeah. No, I'd be the Metcalf. That's my name. That's been my wrestling name. And then my move is the Fatal Forearm. So that's what I was. That's what I would call
0: it. Can you describe the Fatal Forearm for us?
1: So like the guys on the ground, I have a sleeve on my arm and I throw it into the crowd. I run back and forth between the ropes, and then boom, Fatal Forearm, and that's it.
2: Nuno.
3: So you're just kind of, what are you, the Team Move Rock?
1: Like, no, that's not the People's Elbow. No.
2: That's the same move.
1: It's not the People's Elbow.
2: I'm going to do this leg drop. Nobody has ever done it before other than this Hogan guy back in the day.
1: I'm not saying he took it, but I was doing this before long years ago,
0: when I was a kid.
1: When I was a kid, you know, like you're playing with your friends in the backyard. Like I was doing, that was my guy. The Metcalf, though, I think that could go viral.
2: So
1: that's a great name.
2: By the way, in just a couple of minutes, Quentin Lake, Ram safety, captain for the LA Rams, is going to join us. But before we get to that, just very quickly, one Michelle Smallman pulled some move on me yesterday, speaking of wrestling. So Paul Heyman was on yesterday, the great Paul Heyman. And Smalls texted me, and she goes, WWE reached out. I was like, that's awesome. She goes, they asked me to be a part of some of the angles and stuff moving forward. I'm like, that's amazing. Yeah. Of course, she was screwing with me the entire time, just trying to get in my head. Like that, they wouldn't reach out to me, and they'd reach out to her. And this is what she does. She just randomly just does it. Hey, yeah, they want me a part of things.
0: Some background. Not going to give too many details, but Evan pulled a prank on me not that long ago. And I texted him and said, sleep with both eyes open, because I will get revenge. And this was just step one in a variety.
2: Oh, step one. But it's completely believable
1: that
2: WWE reaches out to her to have her as part of an event.
0: But see,
2: maybe you're Danhausen's mystery partner and you're playing it all backwards this way. Oh, I don't like Danhausen. Then you come out on Saturday night at Backlash.
0: Wouldn't that be so?

0: Unexpected.
1: That would be pretty disappointing.
2: Who do you think the overall angle? If it's Smalls, it's a disappointing angle.
1: Oh, is that the woman that doesn't like Danhausen that hosts the radio show in the morning? Yep. They couldn't even get the guy that likes him?
3: Girl.
4: It'd be a surprise. It'd be a surprise.
3: Mm. All right. Quint Lake's going to join us, Ram safety, captain of the team, after Smalls has this from the wellness company.
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7: 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Will Cappy continue to defend Austin Reeves? 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
2: 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Evan Cohen with you. Joining us now, he's the captain of the L.A. Rams. He's a safety. He is Quentin Lake. And he is someone that recently was on a television show that my son and I have started to watch, but I have not seen his episode yet. So I have not seen Quentin Lake stab someone on foul play on TBS. Quentin, can you explain the prank that Anthony Davis and his team did to you on foul play?
23: Yeah, well, I appreciate you guys for having me on first and foremost, but the prank was crazy. During that time, I had been doing so much social media stuff, so much media stuff. I was doing broadcasting things. I was doing a bunch of different events, and I got presented with the opportunity to be like a judge for a talent show. And I'm thinking, oh man, this is going to be awesome. I could show my skills. I could, you know, get into that scene, Hollywood, all that stuff. And it ended up being a huge prank. And I can tell long story short, they got me pretty good. The last act was, it was like a couple that was doing knife throwing and axe throwing. The dude ends up throwing the axe over, hits somebody in the back. He comes out, legs bloody. And I thought my career was over. I was like, oh my gosh, the Rams are going to fire me. They're going to sue me. Like, it's over. I'm going to have this big lawsuit. And then AD ends up coming out and he says, man, you just got pranked. So it was all good, fun and laughs and, some giggles. But yeah, they got me good.
2: But for a moment you thought, you're part of something that may have killed someone.
0: Oh my gosh.
2: Yeah. No, I'm serious. Like, right?
23: 100%. I was like, oh my god. Yeah, I was like, I'm done. It's over. You know, this is going to be on, you know, TMZ. This is going to be on, you know, LA News, all that stuff. This is going to be a whole thing. So I was worried about more so my football career and all that stuff because I saw.
2: And then Anthony Davis pops up out of nowhere.
0: That's a roller coaster of emotions go through in that moment. But Quentin, do you guys do pranks in the locker room? Because I remember when the Rams were in St. Louis, they were notorious for pranks. Chris Long would move people's cars. I believe James Laurinaitis got his car filled with maybe grasshoppers or crickets, something like that. Is that something that you guys do amongst your teammates, play pranks on one another?
23: You know what's funny about that? They kind of have, you know, hammered down on, and they so call it hazing now. But we don't really do stuff like that anymore because, you know, it's just a different day and age. Like when I was in high school, it'd be totally different. We were shaving guys' heads and doing a whole bunch of different stuff. But now it's a little bit different just because, you know, this day and age just changes. We don't really do stuff like that. I can't say we do. You know, you'll crack some jokes and stuff like that and get on guys' heads. But other than like the super big pranks, that's kind of the thing in the past. No,
1: Quentin, you were 14th out of 19 safeties taken in the 2022 NFL draft, picked in the sixth round. What has been your advice to guys in a similar spot who are trying to make a team and find some longevity in the NFL?
23: Yeah, I always talk about it all the time, and I've even talked about it to, you know, the team is, you know, there's an acronym that I always use. It's called APE. It's the three things that you can control on a daily basis: your attitude, your preparation, and your effort. And if you're able to control those things to the best of your ability each and every day and maximize them, you'll have a pretty good shot. You know, you look at a lot of guys that are just, you know, good head on their shoulders and, you know, do the right thing, yes sir, no sir. They end up having long careers, and you also had to understand your role. I think that was the biggest thing that I kind of knew where I was amongst the team and what I needed to do to say, hey, this is how I make myself seen, and this is how I make a role. And knowing that early on really helped me. And obviously, I've had a lot of help, too, with people in my corner. You know, you look at a guy like my dad, like for him to understand and know how it is and what to do and how to play on a high level for 13 years. Like that's a resource that I use all the time. So, you know, a little bit of luck, obviously hard work. But at the end of the day, you know, the chips just, they fell where they needed to. And, you know, I give a credit to a lot of other people, especially even the Rams organization for even believing in me and taking me, for, you know, sixth round, you know, pick 211, like, just to even have that opportunity, you know, I was so lucky. But it's just maximizing the opportunities that you're presented with each and every day.
3: I mean, what did your dad ever do, Carnell Lake? He wasn't good. 2-time first-team All-Pro with the Steelers, and then he became a coach. Like, yeah, and whatever, he's fine. He didn't get the 3-year $42 million that Quentin just got. I'm just telling you that much. He may ask his son for a couple of bucks.
23: You know what? you know what's funny about that? Back then, you know, the price might be the same. A little bit of inflation, you know, goes a long way. So, you know.
3: Yeah. Well, he didn't get it, though. You actually did get it. Quentin Lake, Rams.
23: That was awesome.
3: Rams safety, captain of the team, joining us. So this is an easy one for me to ask because I am one of the people out there that totally loved what you guys did in the first round this year. How did you react? Because I look at it as twofold. You get a QB of the future in Simpson, but really – you get somebody to play next to you that's an all-pro player in Trent McDuffie with the second first-round pick in essence. How did you view what you guys did with the draft this year?
23: Yeah, people, you know, there's a lot of logistics and a lot of things that go into the draft. I thought, you know, we had an opportunity to do both. People don't realize we used our original first-round pick on Trent McDuffie, you know, and that was huge. You know, getting one of the top corners in the NFL to kind of solidify our secondary was huge. And then you look at how can we also plan for the future? You know, how can we get a guy that we like in Ty Simpson and, you know, be able to have him come in? Obviously, he's going to learn under Coach McVay and Matthew Stafford, which is huge. You know, a lot of the quarterbacks that you've seen in past years, they've been successful because they've been able to sit and learn and understand and get a feel for the game. So I think it was huge for us. Obviously, the organization, the building loves it. I love it too. You know, it's a way. It was kind of like a, you know, a luxury pick. You know, you're putting money into the bank. You're getting somebody that can learn, grow, develop, while also saying, hey, we also can win now. So it was a win-win.
0: Well, Quentin, you guys are built to win now. You were contenders last year, obviously made some really smart moves this offseason to fortify your team. What are your expectations for your Rams moving forward?
23: Yeah, it's the same thing. People know, I think everybody knows how close we were. You know, if, you know, one or two plays go a different way, it would have been us. It would have been us in that Super Bowl. It would have been us playing for a championship. And I think, you know, the mindset and mentality and all the moves that have been made kind of reflect that. You know, you look at a team that is contenders. You look at a team that wants to be able to hoist a Lombardi trophy in the next couple months. And I think everybody knows that. Everybody understands that. But you can't get too ahead of yourself. You know, every season is a new season. And you have to be able to set the foundation here in the offseason, which we've been doing. And just try and get better each and every day. You know, there's so many things that happen during the season, and that's a ways away. You know, we haven't even gotten to mandatory minicamp, nor have we gotten to training camp either. So we know what we have. We know the talent that we have. At the end of the day, it's just a matter of us being able to put it together.
1: We saw Matthew Stafford on stage saying, hey, I'm coming back. When did you know he was coming back, and what was your reaction?
23: Yeah, I was right there. I was there. I was there when he made that announcement at NFL Honors. I think it was awesome to have his whole, you know, his four girls up there supporting him. And, you know, for him to make that decision just goes to show that, you know, we really got a shot. You know, you don't make that decision without knowing that, you know, you have an organization that believes in you, or you have a, you know, really talented team. And I think he understood that, and he knew, you know, I'm not done yet. You know, I want to go out there, and the last, you know, good things happened the last time the Super Bowl was in LA. So hopefully we can replicate that and repeat that. But yeah, the news was awesome. I was hollering and screaming. I don't know if you could hear me in the back, you know, when he made that announcement, but yeah, it was really cool. And that's, you know, not only is he an amazing player, obviously, but just an amazing person and an amazing teammate. So I was super happy when he made that announcement.
2: 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I'm Michelle Smallman. Mary Metcalf in for Chris Canty today. Evan Cohen with you. By the way, just to be clear, he did not throw an axe at somebody's leg. That is not him. He had nothing to do with that, even though that was a prank on foul play, which was hysterical. So you have been a California guy your whole life, right? You mean, you grew up there, and you went to UCLA. You went to, obviously, the Rams. So let's get you to weigh in on this. Are the Lakers done? Are the Lakers done?
23: What are they, down 2-0?
2: 1-0. You already have tonight as a loss for them? I guess we know the answer now.
23: You know what's weird? No. You know what? I was watching the Timberwolves Spurs game, and I think they made a typo or something, because they said game 3 was today. And I'm like, I just watched game 2. What was it?
2: Game 1.
23: I was like, yeah, that's what I'm saying. So, no, I had Lakers in 5, so that's my team. That's my team. Obviously I've been out here for a long time. That's my team. I don't think they're done at all. They were keeping it competitive in the first half. Things, you know, kind of got out of hand, in the third and fourth quarter, but, I gotta believe. I mean, you know, you look at LeBron, if you got LeBron on your team, you can do anything. And hopefully, you know, Luka can make a push for at least, you know, hopefully maybe game 3, I don't know, or just even go out there and just be a presence, like just sit in the corner and just, you know, get some shots up or something, like, but we'll see. I have my Lakers all day.
2: You know what, you know, you learn about Quentin here. So everybody can hear and see him, and you're like, all right, this guy's gonna be a broadcaster one day, like he just has it. But now he may be a producer, because now he's critiquing graphics.
0: Yeah,
2: he's like, I don't like that they said game 3 versus game 1. You're ready for this. Forget that 342 the Rams gave you. You're ready to produce.
1: He's ready.
23: I am. You know, you get around, you know, producers and all that stuff. You see things. You know, I'm very detailed, and you know, it has to be right. Just how producers are probably in your ear all the time. It's the same thing. You know, you got to pay attention to it.
2: Well, you're awesome. We appreciate having you. And let's talk during the season, obviously, as the Rams are going for that Super Bowl, inches away last year. AD pranking you throughout the season, hopefully. Quentin, you're awesome. Thanks so much for the time. We appreciate it.
23: Yes, of course. Thank you guys so much. I appreciate it, too.
3: Quentin Lake, Rams safety, captain of the team. Dad Carnell was a great player in the NFL, and very funny scene with foul play with Anthony Davis where he thinks his life and his career is over at that point because all of the blood, the fake blood, is all over the place from an axe throwing that didn't actually happen.
0: I can't even imagine what that was hysterical.
3: Like. Yeah. It was hysterical. Smalls? It's always great when you tell everybody about Sherwin-Williams.
0: Look, in sports, the best teams know when to make their move. 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
20: 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Well, we'll get you ready for Game 2. Will Cappy continue to defend Austin Reeves? Lakers Thunder Game 2 will get you set in the morning. 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
28: Every woman wants me.
3: Wow.
28: I'm going... missed yesterday when Wolves +9.5. They obviously got blown out. My bad on that one.
3: We ignore that one. You won 3 in a row before that?
28: Exactly. Donovan Mitchell, over 30-plus points at plus 191 at DraftKings. This has to be a Donovan Mitchell game. He has to say, yeah. I am the leader. I'm the best player on this team, on the court. I'm going to will my team to a victory.
3: All right. There you go. Donovan Mitchell belief.
7: survived a terrible, terrible moment in our history.
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8: That was terrible.
9: Was not a great look.
3: All right, time now for unsportsmanlike.
0: Easy, Jean Jacket.
3: What?
0: Stand down, Jean Jacket.
3: Oh, boy.
1: Yeah.
0: This is normally where Evan.

0: Cohen takes it and does the unsportsmanlike moments of the day. Mm-hmm. But I am intervening because when we have Myron Medcalf on this show, the end of the show means one thing, and that is life lessons from Gucci Mane.
1: Wow.
0: It's one of my favorite things on earth. And I know Myron has the book. So, Myron, please bless our ears with some Gucci Mane advice.
2: Well, I think I've been responsible for some of the book sales. Gucci Mane Guide to Greatness. So I'll just read some passages from this. All right. I pushed the talent I had as far as anybody could push it. I feel like I'm the 5'11" dude that made it to the NBA.
0: Okay, nice.
2: Somebody could say, "What's up? You want to go out for lunch?" You'll be like, "Man, I stayed out all night." People will call me and be like, "I called you last night." I'll be like, "Yeah, I was asleep."
3: What? That doesn't even make any sense in any capacity.
0: What? Is he just doing a captain's log of when people reach out to him?
3: How he lies to his friends in a book?
2: Hold on, I want to read it again, just so you... This is actually in the book. This is what he says. Somebody can say, "What's up? You want to go out for lunch?" You'll be like, "Man, I stayed out all night." People will call me and be like, "I called you last night." I'll be like, "Yeah, I was asleep."
0: So don't believe Gucci anytime he says that he didn't pick up your call for a variety of reasons.
1: Night.
0: Yeah,
1: can't
0: you know what he's
1: lunch.
0: Up to.
1: Now you know with Myron. If you're like, "Hey, Myron,
0: wanna go to
1: we're
0: lunch?
1: In the same town. You want to go to lunch?" I was asleep. Yeah.
0: Out all night.
1: No.
4: Homeboy by night. Adventurous homeboy.
0: Adventurous homeboy by night.
1: As Myron
0: obviously
1: says about himself.
2: Homeboy.
1: Yeah. Girl.
2: Even if you were a farmer.
3: He can't even get it out. He's broken. Myron Medcalf is broken. He cannot even get it out.
0: It's just my favorite thing.
2: You know what? I just imagine somebody sitting next to Gucci and writing this as he is saying it. I just can't believe it. Okay. Even if you were a farmer. And your wife just cooked and fed you right to where you can go out there and make the most out of a farm. She held the house down to where you weren't sick. That would be important.
3: What?
2: I have no idea.
0: What?
3: Wait, read that one again.
0: What?
2: Even if you were a farmer.
0: Okay.
2: And your wife just cooked and fed you right to where you can go out there and make the most out of the farm. She held the house down to where you weren't sick. That would be important.
0: What?
2: I don't know. This is all what? In the book.
0: This just feels like a collection of words.
1: It's all so confused.
0: With no purpose.
1: Is that trying to support
0: you? You know
1: wife?
0: What? Shout out to the wife for holding you down in a variety of ways. She cooked. She fed you. She got you ready to go do your job, and she made sure that nobody got sick.
1: And
0: she's the real MVP.
1: He's a farmer.
2: For me, I'll end with this. For me, a lot of times I'll be like, "Ma'am, that's remarkable."
3: The best part is he can't even get the words out. He laughs too much. He can't get words out. He cannot get words out. We are on to Friday. 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
21: 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Fergie, you hear that? Lindsay and Sedano are welcoming us.
22: Yeah,
21: they're welcoming us. 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
22: It's, okay.
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22: Us.
21: Is it open arms?
22: Right.
21: Or are you still kind of crossed arms?
23: With arms wide open.
24: Yeah.
23: Right.
24: Yeah. I mean, Lindsay may be arms wide open. I'll be crossed arms. But you guys are welcome aboard. Anyway. I'm like, hey, we got these two guys. We found them at sea. Like, should we let them on? We don't have a lot of room, but do you think we should let them on?
25: Hey, I bought his beats, his golf beats, so that got me in.
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25: Will you ever do it, Wendy? Will you ever do the love boat?
26: No, why would I ever want to get... I just want to enjoy that.
21: Don't you think you want to take a shot, though, at it?
26: No.
21: Really?
26: Sometimes you just enjoy what you don't... You don't want to push it. Push it.
21: Yeah, I'm a push-it guy.
25: He is a push-it guy.
24: Yeah. Oh, yeah.
25: That's for sure.
24: Yeah.
25: If anybody's a push-it guy, I mean, it's that guy right there.
21: I like to push it, you know? Sometimes
25: know.
21: I'll pull it. I will.
25: I know.
21: Because I'm a push-and-pull kind of guy.
25: I get it. Right. Listen, we don't do those
26: different
25: kind of jokes with Wendy.
26: Situations call for different actions.
25: We don't do those bits with Wendy.
21: We don't?
25: No. Those bits are with miscreants, not Wendy.
21: Oh, so just you and me?
25: Yes.
21: Okay, we're the miscreants.
27: Wacky forced radio stunt of the year. Ha-ha!
21: Hey, that's better. Thank you.
24: God, you're such a sourpuss. I swear to God, you can't take any feedback.
28: A little sabor?
21: Yeah, I don't think people like being called hacks.
28: You're the güero on the radio.
21: No. Giant Mexican, you know, horn section. And
28: did you have me on your show to berate me? Is that what you're doing now?
26: Give me a freaking break. I'm reacting to Art Bell.
28: Yeah.
0: Midnight in the Desert. I'm Mark Bell.
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0: 7:02 and 35 seconds. Good morning. Welcome to the Sedano and Cap Morning Show on this Thursday, the 7th of May, 2026. Or what we will call it, oh, Lakers fans, D-Day number two.
1: Oh, come on. It's Arnie Spanier Day?
0: Oh, God, how great would Arnie Spanier be, especially today without Sedano?
1: We should call him.
0: If Sedano found out we just put Arnie Spanier on the stinking genius for an hour.
1: Just call him just so he can say, oh, Laker fans.
0: Oh.
1: Come on, today's D-Day number two?
0: Yeah, why? You think Austin Reeves is going to play better tonight?
1: I do.
0: Okay.
2: Do you really?
1: Yeah, I do.
2: Like, is this your heart or is it your head?
1: No, in my heart and in my head, I think Austin Reeves is going to do a much better job tonight than 3 for 16 from the field and 0 for 5 from three-point range. You don't?
2: So, no. I mean, I think he'll have a better game than 3 for 16, but do you really think with the way that the Thunder guard him and just guard in general, you think he's going to be able to get to the rim at his will?
1: Well, let me ask you this question. If the Lakers have any chance of winning, do they need Austin Reeves to be what he was in the month of March? What he has always been offensively, and I'll say always, how about the last 2 years? Do they need his offense tonight?
2: Yes, they need his regular season offense. That's
1: okay,
2: right.
1: So if the Lakers, not his playoff offense. Right. So I'm asking you this question. If they have any chance at all to win tonight, any chance, how many points does Austin Reeves have to score? Forget about where he scores them from. Three-point range, driving to the rack, from the free throw line. How many points does Austin Reeves have to score if the Lakers have any chance of winning?
2: 25-plus.
1: Okay. Oh, plus.
0: Wow.
2: Yeah. Plus. Yeah.
0: Wow.
2: No. He needs to go big. To actually win this game, he needs to have an amazing game.
1: Okay. And do you think he's going to have an amazing game?
2: No.
0: We got an update.
2: I wanted to.
0: Berkey says no. So how's that going to go, Cap?
2: Right. So look, of course I want him to have a big game. I want him to look like he did in March. I want him to be able to hit three-point shots when he's just off the dribble. I want him to get to the rack. I want him to get fouls put onto him. I want him to be at the free throw line, but that's just... The Oklahoma City Thunder are just smother him, and I just can't see it happening. What do you see happening from the Thunder? How do you see him actually getting to those points?
1: Well,
2: do you think, what is the number for you?
1: Okay, so first of all, my number was going to be 25, but I didn't think about putting the plus on the end of the 25. I was going to be happy at 25, because I think that you ask an interesting question, which is, how is Austin Reeves going to do what he was not able to do in game one of this series? But I would ask you this question. Did he get off shots?
2: So, yeah, he got them off.
1: Okay. Were they... Listen, when I look at a guy like Luke Kennard, he won't even take shots.
3: Keep shooting, I guess.
1: Yeah, that's it. Just keep shooting,
0: I guess. What about the point you belabored yesterday? That
1: Which
0: he got
1: was?
0: Thrown around like a ragdoll. You said it 47 times.
1: He did.
0: You think that that's not going to happen tonight?
1: Oh, no, it will happen. He
2: right.
1: will get pushed around because there's no respect for Austin Reeves on the floor from Oklahoma City. Those guys look at him and they think of him as what the Fab Five used to think about Christian Laettner. You guys have all seen that 30 for 30, how they thought Christian Laettner was just soft. He was a pretty boy.
0: Christian Laettner won, though. So.
1: No, I understand that. But
0: Austin Reeves ain't going to win tonight.
1: Well, listen. Austin Reeves, if he gets off 16 shots tonight like he did on game one on Tuesday night, and he were to hit 7 of 16, we're talking about a different score. We're talking about a much more competitive game. Now, I would just ask you guys this question. We're going to focus in on Austin Reeves, obviously LeBron James as well.
4: Focus on.
1: I mean, you're just down bodies, though, at this point. I mean, Jared Vanderbilt, we'll talk to Dr. Clapper about it a little bit later on.

0: I know a lot of people are thinking to themselves, how is it that a dislocated pinky is going to have this guy miss the next game when guys like Ronnie Lott would say, cut it off?
1: How is it that he's been hurt 80% of the time he's been a Laker?
0: Okay, more to the point. And so now you're down bodies. Today, Luke Kennard is on the Lakers injury report. Yes, he's listed as questionable, which usually means you're going to play. But he's listed all of a sudden with a sore neck. So, I mean, you're running out of bodies as you're listening to Luka yesterday for the first time since April 2nd when he got hurt. You're listening to Luka talk about his injury and what he's been doing and whether or not he's going to make it back. And we'll obviously be talking about that because that is a very big story today. But, Berg, I'm going to go back to the beginning.
2: Yeah, to Reeves.
0: I got to go back to Austin Reeves. If we beat up on him and blamed him for the loss in Game 1, then we need to look at him and say, hey, this is now Game 4 that you've come back. You rushed back as fast as you could. We all appreciate that. But if you're going to put on the uniform and you're going to go out there, then people expect you to play the way they've seen you play.
2: Yeah, high-level basketball is what you're expecting from him, and to be that number two guy that he's supposed to be. But again, Cappy, it's not even just about Austin Reeves getting off shots. He got off a couple of shots. There was times where he would go into the paint and go for a shot and would get blocked because they have these long arms of Chet Holmgren or Isaiah Hartenstein or just even a Kayson Wallace who's on him or whoever it happens to be from that team that's a plus defender. It's not so much about Austin Reeves for me. It's about what the Thunder are going to do about that. They know that Austin Reeves is a huge part of this game and what he has to be good for the Lakers to win. So they're going to key on him just as much as they key on LeBron. So that's what I kind of want to know from you.
0: What
2: do you think they're going to do? How is he going to get by them?
1: Great job, Berkey. Look, that's how Berkey, you pin him. That's Berkey, how you pin
0: you got
1: Cappy.
0: Me. Berkey, you got me down. You got me down on the ground. And the referee is going to go one.
1: You.
0: Two, and then I'm just going to kick out just right before the three count. Look, your point is made on me. They're an excellent defensive team. We've talked about it going into the series. They're a historically great defensive basketball team. So it's not just about Austin Reeves and how they're going to defend him. But to your point, why would they not just shut him down? Why would they not go about trying to shut him down and just say, hey, look, LeBron can't beat us by himself. I mean, right? LeBron can score 40 points tonight, and it may not be enough. True?
2: Yeah. No, absolutely not.
0: So,
2: because if Austin Reeves gives you 10, scores 40.
0: So if LeBron, look, listen, you, without Luka and Austin Reeves at full strength, you're eliminating 50 points per game. At least, right? I mean, look at Luka's average. Look at Austin's average. It's 50 points you don't have. When you don't have Luka and Austin playing together. And now you've got an Austin Reeves who's, I'm guessing he's not 100%. And by the way, not only is he still recovering from this oblique strain, but what happened to him in Game 1? And yes, I did say he was thrown around like a rag doll. When Shai Gilgeous-Alexander was thrown into his chest, I thought he broke his sternum. When he knocked
2: he thought
0: knees,
2: he broke it.
0: Yeah, seriously, I thought his sternum was
2: on
0: just
2: the ground.
0: Cracked. Right. Yeah. When he locked knees, when he banged knees, I thought his knee was going to blow up and swell. The guy is not 100%. You're asking a lot from him. LeBron said it the other night. But the bottom line is this. Hey, kid, you're putting on the uniform. You're putting on the sneakers. You're going out there representing. We have an expectation of what you're supposed to be. And if you can't be that guy, then freaking don't play.
2: Yeah, but we also go back. We talked about it a little bit yesterday, but it's not just because he's injured with the oblique. Yes, that is absolutely a factor. But this has been his entire time on the Lakers as in the postseason. In the postseason, he's not big enough. He's not strong enough to play against these good teams. Being able to do it against the Utahs and the Brooklyns in the regular season and put up 35 points because he can do whatever he wants, it's different against these types of teams. You had the Terror Twins in Houston that would just that shut him down. And now you have the entire Oklahoma City team, 1 through 15, who are good defenders. It's not so much about his injury as it is just what he's been in the playoffs because he's not big or strong enough.
0: I would say to you that you're right. That the opponent is an excellent defensive team, that Austin Reeves has had his postseason struggles, to be sure, and so this is his opportunity. Hey, we're all doubting you, right? I mean, we are all now doubting Austin Reeves. We are now thinking to ourselves, do you really want to put the money into Austin Reeves, that he might be eligible to receive. Do you really want to put that kind of money into this guy if every single year this is the sort of postseason that you're going to get out of the guy? But I would say this. If he was the focal point on the loss because he was so bad at shooting and his 3 points were over and his passing on lobs were terrible, if you can't watch the film and you can't get coached up and you can't see what happened in game one and make adjustments, then maybe you're not right for this team. And maybe what this team should be thinking about going forward is, hey, look, LeBron's on a heater right now, and we all can appreciate that. It ain't going to last much longer. And by the way, as far as Luka's concerned, bro, take a seat. Relax. Chill. Oh. You ain't coming back.
2: Well, he shouldn't come back, first of all.
1: Take a seat, bro.
2: Take a seat.
0: Yeah,
2: you're
0: bro.
2: So you're the anti-Ric Flair. You don't want him to come back.
0: There is no reason. And by the way, let's jump into this because we got a great show coming up, and Geeter McGee is going to join us here in the second segment.
1: No. We'll keep Here's what we're not going to do today.
0: What?
1: We're not going to go back to old school radio of you teasing and
0: we're
1: going
0: not.
1: To. We're not. We're going to still keep it tight like we do every day. I've been texting with Sonato for an hour on the way in.
0: Yeah.
1: He said keep it tight.
0: Oh, he did?
1: He said keep a leash on Cappy today.
0: Oh, he did.
1: Choke him like a dog.
0: Okay.
1: And he liked to be choked.
0: I'm playful.
2: Quack.
0: And experimental. Let's just call
1: quack,
0: it that.
1: Quack, quack for the kids. All right.
0: Okay.
3: Quack, listen, quack.
0: Listen, let's go to Luka here for a second. Luka yesterday spoke for the first time. Let me ask you guys this question. Why did the Lakers parade him out there yesterday for everybody? Tell me why.
4: Maybe he wanted to talk.
0: Okay, maybe.
4: He'd be like, hey, guys, I want to play, but I can't right now.
2: Yeah, but it's to make it known that he's not playing.
0: Correct.
2: He's not coming back.
0: That's right. That's right. I mean, I hate to be such a cynic, and Lindsay, I love your positivity. Maybe Luka wanted to talk. Maybe Luka went to the Lakers and said,
4: hey. Positivity, I'm just saying, you know. He's got to put on a brave face and be like, hey, guys, I really want to play, but I can't.
0: Mm-hmm. Luka is paraded out there yesterday, whether it's by him, whether it's by his own personal PR team, whether it is by Nike, whether it is by the Lakers. It doesn't really matter. Somebody made a decision yesterday. We're going to put Luka out there, and we're going to tell everybody the reality of the situation. Because I will ask everybody here this question. On April 2nd, when he hurt his hamstring, and we heard grade 2 hamstring, and we don't know the difference between grade 1, grade 2, grade 12. Let me ask you guys, did anybody know back then that this was an 8-week injury?
2: No, had no clue. Everything was being said as 4 to 6 weeks.
0: If the doctors told Luka from the moment they took a look at him that this is an 8-week injury, how come nobody told us that?
2: Well, they don't have to tell us that.
0: No, they don't have to, but why do they give us 4 to 6?
2: To give us hope.
0: Well,
2: it's all about hope and fear and that he will come back.
0: Okay. Right? Well, to me, yesterday, the reason you put Luka out there is to let everybody know this ain't happening.
2: Yeah, but also, like, he shouldn't. I mean, I don't know if you agree with me on this, but even in this series specifically, there's no reason for him to come back unless it's a 2-2 series and he feels well enough to play. But overall, if this is going to turn out the way that we all think it's going to turn out, then...
4: Speak for yourself, Berg.
2: Well, you think they're going to win a game?
4: I think they could make it 7 games.
2: You think they're going to win the series?
4: I think they could go 7 games.
0: Wow,
4: in 7 games, like, I think that anything can happen.
2: Yes, anything can happen. Like, me and Cappy have Lakers in 7 because we are...
1: It's a good bet.
2: It's a good bet. We want to be positive towards the team.
4: No,
2: I mean,
4: really,
2: but we're homers.
4: That.
2: Like, that's the heart and the head thing. My my head is saying it's in 4. It's in 4.
4: Okay, well, whatever.
0: Yeah.
4: I think LeBron.
0: Heart says 7, head says 4.
2: Right, exactly. Lakers in 7. Shut up, heart. It's 4.
1: 7-16. You know what you could have done in the last 16 minutes? Well, you could have gone and seen our friends at the Valvoline Instant Oil Change. 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So, we're going to stay on time, Cappy, because Geeter McGee, Chris McGee from Spectrum, is going to join us at 7:25. Mm-hmm. Then we've got Michelle Spallman at 7:45 for a weekly visit. Mm-hmm. And today she showed her phone in the first hour, and it was a text from Evan Cohen of his face painted up or something. She didn't have a picture stored in his contact. And I thought that was weird because for everybody I do this show with, you all have contact pictures in my phone. Like pictures of me with you guys. Usually. Yeah. Yeah, Bergie.
4: Wait, I want everyone to pause here and look at your phones and see what comes up when you have Mike Trudell on. Because sometimes
1: I've got a photo with Trudell and I.
4: Oh, no. So sometimes people set their own and then it automatically
2: Trudell
4: changes.
2: Sets his own.
1: Right. Yeah.
2: So I have a picture from Trudell.
4: It's just funny because he's like so professional in it.
0: Well, I got to just tell you guys right now in our group chat, I have Sedano, which is like one of those little cartoon emojis of Sedano. Doesn't look anything like him at all, by the way.
1: So I'm going to send the photo in our group chat, and then we can put it up on social of Michelle from this morning showing her phone on TV, and you just see a sad little EC for Evan Cohen, but no photo.
0: Okay.
1: And I just make that wonder. It makes me wonder, how many photo contacts do you have? Does Rachel have a photo on your phone?
0: Yes, when I think when I call her, there is a certain picture that shows up, and but on,
2: is
0: on
2: it,
0: our
2: is
0: group
2: it a,
0: chat,
2: what kind of picture is it?
0: No, it's clean.
2: Okay,
1: is it?
0: It's clean. Yeah, it's totally clean.
1: Doesn't have a whip. Or
0: no,
1: the nay-nay?
0: No, nay-nay. No, nay-nay. All right. No. Lindsay, a picture I have of you is of you like standing in front of a beach with like your arms raised.
4: Oh yeah, it's me in Hawaii. I said that myself.
1: Yeah, that's set by her. So it used to be a picture of like Lindsay and I way back when, I think, and then her photo overrode that. But Bergie and I, it's together. Cappy, it's you and me together. Sedano, it's him and I together from years ago. Carlo, it's him and I together.
2: Really? I don't have any pictures of anybody.
1: Because you're a bad guy, that's why.
2: Yeah, I guess I am a bad guy, I guess.
0: For Morales and Bergie and Carlo, I just have their initials. In fact, in Carlo's, it just says K.
1: So you're real. So you don't even have his last name.
2: I have a K-S for Carlo.
0: No, it's for CM, it says Christopher. For Greg Bergman, it says Gregory. For
2: Gregory.
0: Carlo,
2: oh, you have the full name.
0: Oh yeah, it's Gregory. And for Sedano, I don't know why I have this ridiculous emoji face of him.
4: That's what his is.
1: But
0: it doesn't even look like him.
1: So now you're seeing it on YouTube.
0: Mm-hmm.
1: Just the sad little EC from Michelle with Evan Cohen's face painted, which was a whole other thing. We don't have time to get into
0: that. What is he, a WWE wrestler of some kind?
1: All they do is talk to WWE wrestlers now.
2: There's a WWE show.
1: All right, 7:19 on a Thursday. As we prepare for Game 2, Lakers Thunder tonight, you'll hear all of it right here on your home of Lakers basketball, ESPN LA. Splash, splash, Cappy. Let's talk about our friends at SeaWorld. We're getting ready to take the party bus. The whole show is going to broadcast from SeaWorld this summer, coming up in just a few weeks.
0: Yeah, that's Friday, June 5th, oh, by the way. But summer is calling, and right now it's the time to lock into early savings at SeaWorld San Diego before they're gone. This is such an important thing. If you plan on taking your family to SeaWorld this week, this summer, this is the time to get in and buy these tickets because they're super inexpensive right now. You can take the plunge into the brand-new shark encounter. That opens on May 22nd. Jaw-dropping shark species. You're going to go face-to-face with these guys, and you can actually feed the sharks. It's supposed to be wild. I can't wait to try it myself this summer. Then there's a lot of great shows. The Sea Lions Tonight Show is supposed to be hilarious. The all-new Dolphin Adventure Show is going to be great, and a lot of energy and some really amazing things that these dolphins can do. And then all summer long, the concert series at SeaWorld San Diego. And you know these are all my favorite bands. The Ying Yang Twins, Soulja Boy, Paul Wall, Skillet, and more.
1: Oh,
0: and
1: the best Skillet. Part,
0: that's
4: what
0: right,
4: you know
0: Skillet.
4: About Paul Wall, Kevin?
1: What you know about Skillet, yo?
0: Oh, what you know about the Ying Yang Twins?
1: By the way, I believe Genuine is part of that list. He's going to join us on this show in the next few weeks, I think.
2: Yeah.
1: He's going to personally talk me through doing the pony.
0: Oh, hell to the yeah. By the way, all these summer concerts, the best part of it, they're all included with park admission. 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
1: Absolutely right, Cappy. Coming up in 3 minutes, Chris Dieter McGee from Spectrum Sportsnet. We'll talk Lakers as we get ready for Game 2 tonight. And Michelle Smallman at 7:45. It is LA's only local sports morning show, the Sedano and Cap Morning Show. 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
8: 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Cappy, on this day in 1977, the number one hit, The Eagles, title track off the album Hotel California, Jack.
5: Oh, yeah.
8: One of the most legendary songs ever made.
5: You know that they just booked, like, I want to say six or seven.
8: Six, seven.
5: Thank you.
8: How many
10: Lindsay,
8: free,
10: where were you on that?
8: How many
10: Lindsay,
8: free concerts are you going to milk out of that one?
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10: A lot of them.
5: You know what's funny?
8: Let's see how many people have had our friend
10: Deacon Fry,
8: the great Deacon Fry, on their own personal podcast. Yeah. Mason, in the last few weeks, yeah. Then the new solo Cappy podcast. I'm going to start a podcast and just have Deacon Fry on.
5: Yeah, well, we may partner up. You know what I mean? It's funny you say that though, because yesterday, Lindsay, you asked a question about when was the last time you bought concert tickets. I should have remembered that I had to buy concert tickets this past weekend for Jazz Fest in New Orleans for my daughter. Yeah.
8: Meanwhile, before we get to Geeter McGee in just a moment, coverage and content of the 2026 NBA playoffs on ESPN LA is presented by Pechanga Resort Casino. 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He is on the line. We love him. I need a photo of him in my phone, you know, stored as the contact photo, because I don't have one, of the great Geeter.
10: Do you have a picture of you two together?
8: We don't have a picture of us together. We need that first. Yeah. Next time Geeter comes in studio, I'm going to tell him, stop smearing cream cheese on Bergie's bagel take a selfie with me.
10: Never stop that, Geeter.
8: The great Geeter's now on the show. Good morning, Geeter.
5: I thought Bergie smeared
8: the Cappy, get out of my way. Good morning, Geeter.
5: You're in my way right now.
11: Good morning, gentlemen. Game day. How we doing?
5: Geeter, we're good. So let's first of all start off with this. A little congratulations. I mentioned this on Monday. After the game last week, I guess Friday night after the Lakers wrapped this thing up, you were on your way to the Junior Olympics, and I gave you a lot of love on Monday. Congratulations to your daughter's team,
11: man.
5: National champions, and also she's the MVP of the tournament. Man, that is awesome.
11: Yeah, that was definitely the ultimate walk-off. This team had been together, you know, since they were 12 years old, and this was their final Junior Olympics, final tournament ever before, you know, heading off to college. And it's just a great group of kids and the parents. And, man, it was definitely emotional. But I didn't see MVP coming. That was, like, one of the coolest parts for sure. But, guys, they just kind of rolled through the tournament. The Lakers won on Friday, which was huge. I was on a plane first thing in

0: morning. Got there day two and three, and Sunday they got it done, man. They went 9-0, and honestly, like, kind of wasn't close, but you know, you're still nervous, and it was just a glorious run. So thank you for bringing that up. I know everyone wants to talk Lakers, but yeah, it was super special, and I cried a lot. I cried a lot. I got to admit.
1: I bet you did, man. I'm sure. So now the Laker fans might be crying because we saw what happened in Game One, and we started off this morning with this. So jump right into it. How can Austin Reeves, who got off 16 shots, he got off five shots from three-point range, how can Austin Reeves somehow, now in his fourth game back after missing a month, being thrown right into the playoff heat, how can Austin Reeves become significantly more important offensively in terms of scoring tonight?
0: So I think about his three games, and when he first came back, he had that first quarter, and he hit a three, and he hit his other shot, and he had, I think, like 6 and 3, and I'm like, okay, he's back. And then he only went like 2 of 13 after that, but he got to the line 13 times, right? Then he struggled again the next game, but he had that third quarter where he had 4 straight buckets at the rack, 8 points, and he looked like Austin Reeves. But then OKC, right? Like, he had looks, and he's not knocking them down. So for me, I just think he has to do what he's always done and keep attacking. And he has to hit some threes, guys. Like, for Austin Reeves, I think, to have that game where, and honestly, I think he's got to have 20 to 28 points for them to win a game. Like, I think he's got to hit 3 threes. I think he's got to get to the line 8 times. I think he's got to hit that little floater, and he's just not doing it. So he's not a kid that lacks confidence. So you just have to keep going. I know he's had a bad few games, and I know LeBron talked about being off a month, and I agree with all of that, but there was no other choice, man, but to keep going and keep attacking and keep playing the way that you do, because I believe he can, and I think the Lakers do too.
1: Yeah, but, and Bergie, how about that? We asked the question earlier, what's the number? You said 25-plus points.
2: Yep.
1: Peter just said 28. Yeah.
2: Yeah, 20 to 28.
0: Yeah, I mean, guys, he's got to be over 20, right? I mean, listen, like, he's got to be, and listen, he doesn't have to score 40. It's just not realistic. But, like, I mean, he can, but, like, he's got to be in the 20s. I think LeBron's got to be in the 20s. You got to give me Rui at 16. You got to give me Ayton at 15. You know, like, there's got to be the balance, but AR's got to be over 20. I think. I really do.
2: Yeah. So if he has to get over
0: 20. For them to win? Yeah.
2: Geeter, I totally agree with you. That's what we were talking about earlier. But, like, how is he going to do it? Is there any way that, because, you know, the Thunder are still going to, they know how important Austin Reeves is to this game. They know. So as great as a defensive team as they are, they're not allowing him into the paint. So if he's not allowed into the paint and not hitting his threes, what does he have to do to actually get those guys off of him a little bit?
0: Well, maybe they can get creative with running some certain actions and running some certain sets for him. Maybe he can also be a little bit off ball and not always be the usage guy. So maybe there's a spot up situation with the ball moving, but also they got to get out and transition. And that's the hardest thing to do against this OKC team because they play so efficiently. And like you said, they don't really allow you to do it. I would like for them to just get some easy buckets. I mean, maybe you still run that high pick and roll. Maybe he gets to the line a few times, but if he can see that first three go in, maybe there's more opportunities there. But yeah, Berg, it's not easy, man. Like, they are physical with him. They throw a lot of bodies at him. And I think the difference between this team and the other team, and by the way, Minnesota kind of had that blueprint last year, right, with McDaniels and Ant and guys like that playing super physical with him. But then this year he kind of solved that and had a lot of success against Minnesota. So they just got to find creative ways. But one thing with this OKC team that just kind of blew me away was, you know, everyone kind of tightens it up in the playoffs, like 8 guys, maybe 9 at the most. And they're still running waves of 11 at you.
1: Yep,
0: they're running waves of 11 at you. 11 guys. So, you know, they had 8 three-pointers from their bench.
1: I mean, like, Jared McCain had a night, didn't he? I mean, this guy was 4 for 5 from 3-point range, and you're like, I mean, listen, who is that? You know, and that's one of the things that Sedano kind of cautioned us about going forward. They're like, you're going to hear names of guys, and you're going to go, I don't know who that is, but how did he just go 4 for 5 from 3-point range? And that's the problem, is that, and I said it from the beginning, Geeter, it's like LeBron is standing there by himself with a big sword, and there's an army of dudes that are coming, and they're well armed, and they've got horses, and they've got equipment, and they're well fed. I mean, it's like kind of LeBron and his little tiny group versus this massive army. That's the issue.
0: Yeah, Yeah, I mean, maybe McCain goes 0 for 3 tonight and you're happy about it, but then Caruso hits two threes and Dort has one of his nights and hits three threes, and then Kayson Wallace gets hot. And then AJ Mitchell. I mean, how about the second-year kid, the gaucho out of UCSB? There's no Jay Will, but he just fits in perfectly, and he's got a nice little game, gets in the lane, has his floater. I think that's where Sam Presti has done such an incredible job. No Jay Will, but this kid goes for 18 or 20, and he plays efficient, and he gets to the line. So that's, I think, the biggest issue. Like, I do believe they can win a game, and I believe that they can win tonight. I mean, that's how I go into these games, and if you don't feel that way and you're not a competitor, then I, okay, whatever. But like they believe they can win, but to do it, man, you got to play. I'm not going to say you got to play the perfect game, but you got to play such a good game efficiently on offense. You got to hit 40% from three, and then you got to hope that they don't have a great night. And that's a tough recipe, but that's the way they have to do it to win this game.
1: Right? You got to hope they stink.
0: How about this? I said this to Big Game the other day. He brought it up on our post-game show, so I kept saying it during the game. How about we win a quarter? Because here we are playing well in the first quarter, down five. Right. Playing really
2: big
0: well
2: deal.
0: In the second quarter. Yeah, playing second quarter, and then they lose that quarter by three, so now you're down eight. Mm-hmm. Now you're even in the third quarter with 30 seconds left. They have a three to cut it to five to win the quarter. Marcus Smart misses it. They go down the other way. Foul A.J. Mitchell on a 3-4-point play. Now they lost that quarter by three, and now four, now you're down 12. And then they lost the fourth by six, you're down 18, you lost by 18. Like, they won every quarter, not by 20, not by 15, but just grinding you down, winning by five, winning by four, winning by three, winning by six. Now it's a 20-point game.
2: Yeah, and you mentioned it. It's always in those last 1 to 2 minutes of the quarter, and that's where they just kind of take off and push you back. So what they did, I thought that the Lakers did really well was how they guarded Shea and how forced him into seven turnovers, doubling him like they did Durant right when he's crossing half court line.
1: Kept him under 20 points.
2: However, but then everybody else was hitting. You got 24 from Chet. You have these lobs from Isaiah Hartenstein to Chet Holmgren, two bigs that shouldn't be able to do those types of things. So, like, what should the game plan be at this time? Should it be the same going after Shea, or should it be focused on Chet? Where do you go?
0: Yeah, I think they'll defend Shea similarly, but you might see Berg some different pitches. They'll scheme a little bit differently because I think they'll be kind of assuming that OKC is going to change a little bit as well. So I'm curious to see. Is there a little more zone? Do they pay a little more attention to Chet? Because you're right. I think they did such a good job on Shea. So Shea's going to have that little personal thing going a little bit where I think he'll be in attack mode. That's why he's the MVP. That was probably the most inefficient fourth quarter I think he's had in a month and a half, they were saying. But, yeah, I think that's the problem, right? Like, they have so many weapons, but that's all you can do is try to take the ball out of their best player's hand and let other players beat you. So we'll see what the Lakers do. I took a positive out of that, though. I thought, like, giving up 108 points to OKC and playing really good half-court defense was actually pretty impressive and the positives that they could take away. But offensively, I think it's been my concern from when I went on the show a couple of weeks ago, guys. We were going into the Houston series. I talked to you guys right before game one, and I'm like, will they have enough offense to win these games? And against Houston, they found a way because Houston was so bad offensively. Yeah. But OKC, you're going to have to put up one of these games. You're going to have to go 118, 120 to beat them.
1: Yeah, but I do think that you're right, that they did do a great job defending SGA, and I would think that they should probably try and stay with that and continue to challenge them to say, okay, this guy's not going to beat us. It may be these other guys. I mean, Chet went 2 for 2 from three-point range as well. I mean, all those lob dunks that you're talking about, Bergie, and those putback dunks, I mean, yeah, he's getting those in the paint, but he also could shoot from long range. Yep. You just have to say, look, they've got so much. If we can shut down their top player, and then maybe they don't have a great night, and then if all of a sudden Austin Reeves does go for 25-plus and LeBron has a big night, and maybe you get a contribution from Rui, or maybe it's Marcus Smart. And then lastly, you know, they weathered the storm, Geeter. In the third quarter, they had that game to 4 points. They weathered storm after storm. They just couldn't get over. So when you've got the game close, you just can't let it get away.
0: And that's the key, right, Cap? Like, you can't turn the ball over 18 times against OKC and win And it's also at the most opportune time to make this a game. You can't turn it over and lead it to a three-point play or a four-point play. That just can't happen. And that, I think, was like always the key against this team. Like, they can drub you and they can bury you and they can come out and get up by 30, but they can also chip away at you. I think that's their superpower, and that's what makes them champions. And when you look at championship teams of the past, they did the same thing. So the Lakers have to have a great game taking care of the basketball. That's just the bottom line. And they haven't really done that outside of one game for the entire playoffs. So that has kind of always been my biggest concern. But listen, it's so cliche, guys, but like, it comes down to execution, right? Like, the Lakers don't have the personnel to do everything defensively. So they have to change things up. They have to take away an SGA. They have to focus on a Chet maybe one game. And then if the other guys beat you, they beat you, right? Like, that's a problem. So that's what their concern is. But, you know, for me, like, also, I love what Rui's doing, and we just need another big Rui game as well. Like, that's a key guy to the series. If you're taking away some positives, like, he's kind of built for the playoffs, man. When you think about the body type, right? Big, athletic, can shoot. Like, Rui's much better in the playoffs than I think he is in the regular season, right? The regular season can kind of drift away and all that, but I've been really impressed with the way he's been playing. DeAndre Ayton's been giving the Lakers a lot. So there's some positives to take away. I know you know, Laker fans don't always want to hear that, but there's a team that battles. They don't give up. They hang in there. They fight. They take punches. Like, as a Lakers fan, you got to be happy about that.
2: Yeah, absolutely. And Rui, I'm glad you brought up Rui, because that's where I was going to go next, is that he has been bad in the – and not bad, but not great in the regular season, and he is stepping up heavily in this postseason.
0: Big time.
2: We talk a lot about how guys are playing for a contract right now. Austin Reeves is obviously playing for one. Rui is too. He's got $18 million. He's going to try, and he probably wants to come back. But is he playing himself into a situation where the Lakers are like, okay, maybe we'll give you a little bit more because you're playing so well in the postseason?
0: Yeah, I mean, sorry. I definitely think that that's, you know, something everyone's thinking about. I know the Lakers have multiple plans, I'm sure, on how they want to attack the offseason. But Rui is a guy that you have to look at because of what he brings to the table. And I do think the knock has been, you know, during the regular season, he can drift away. You know, he can go stand in the corner when he's out there with all the superstars, but he can play in the playoffs, man. That style that gets slower. There's more half court opportunities. His rebounding, there's an uptick. Defensively, he gets better. So Rui is definitely a guy that I know the Lakers will look at.
2: And his mid range game.
0: Look at, like, yeah, the mid range game is, you know, there's more mid range in the postseason. But also, guys, like, it's taking a look at the best teams. Why are the Minnesota Timberwolves good in the playoffs? Why are the Spurs now where they are, and OKC's blueprint? It's those, you know, it's the athletic wings, it's the guards that can defend and play both ways and spreading the floor, and then you got to have a couple of bigs, right? Like, that's the recipe, and the Lakers have done all they can. I mean, you know, losing Jared Vanderbilt right now kind of hurts, because he is that guy that could maybe help in this series and give you 12 to 14 minutes and muck it up and get physical and use four fouls and make things uncomfortable for Shea and others. Like, that's, you know, those are the kind of bodies you need when you're building out a roster.
1: Yeah, and that's just it, is, you know, it's kind of like you're running out of bodies, because yesterday Luka talked for the first time, Geeter, and I'm curious to hear what you think. Berge and I were just starting to get to this conversation, which is, look, he's now told everybody he was originally informed that it would be an 8-week injury. None of us have ever heard that until yesterday. So with that, the likelihood of seeing Luka is seemingly very, very low right now. But I think our question is, do you even want him to come back? Because I would say this, I do not want to risk his next year. When you think about a guy like a Tyrese Halliburton, look, that was game 7. You're putting your life on the line. And if you tear your Achilles and you miss the following year, oh well. But for Luka, the likelihood is very low that the Lakers can beat Oklahoma City, even though we all want to believe. And even if they were to get past Oklahoma City, which is a tall task, then what's waiting for them is more than likely going to be San Antonio. So I don't think it's even worth having the conversation about should he come back. He should not come back. What do you think, Geeter?
0: Well, I think there's been little hints along the way, Cappy. And I remember we talked to Dr. Clapper not that long ago, right, when I was filling in. And I've listened to every report, whether it's Wendy, whether it's Shams. But it's funny, because JJ never said Luka's coming back. Mm-hmm. Like, every time they'd ask him, he just would say, you know, the series is without him. So he really hasn't ever banked on if this series can go another game, we can get Luka back. That's why when, you know, Laker fans are like, oh, maybe they're losing game four so they can, you know, prolong the series so Luka can come back. I go, the Lakers never had dreams of Luka coming back during the Houston series. At best, it's at the end of the Oklahoma City series. So, listen, they've operated this whole time, guys, like he's not coming back. So I've never counted on it. But I'm with you. You have to be so careful with the hamstring, because if he rips it or if he tears it and it's not 100% healthy, I know he wants to get back out there. It's just not an injury you can play with. Then you lose him for 2 months of the offseason. So if he's passing all the marks and he's passing all the tests and he's ahead of schedule and he is right to go, that is a different conversation. But until that happens, it's not even worth talking about for me.
2: Yeah, totally agree with you.
1: Feel that same way.
2: I think we don't have much time left, Cappy, but what do you think happens tonight, Geeter?
0: Lakers steal one.
2: Oh, love
0: Let's
2: it.
0: Go. 112-109. 112-109.
2: Ooh, wow, a close one.
1: Wow, and keeping them down again, keeping them into that range of 109 after 108 the other night. Hey, Geek, great to talk to you. Congratulations again to you, your daughter, the team, and we look forward to talking to you as this playoff series goes
3: Geeter,
1: on. Hopefully,
3: Geeter, when are we going to take a selfie?
0: Oh, well, when we're doing bagels and schmear next time.
3: I'm yeah. You can schmear me anytime, babe.
0: Next week, I'm in. Let's go.
3: All right, Geeter. Chris McKee from Spectrum Sportsnet.
2: Thanks, Geeter.
3: We love Geeter. And now part of the ESPN LA family. We're working on it now. Then we can get rid of Cappy, thank God.
1: Well, hey, that's happening. I only got about, what do I have left there? I got about 6 weeks left.
3: I know.
1: But I'm a live up to the contract
3: kind of guy.
1: Now,
3: Berge's got a countdown clock in his office.
1: Oh, I'm sure.
2: It's been moving, too.
3: 7:44. Michelle Smallman's going to join us in about 3 minutes. But first, Cappy, let's talk about our friends at Prize Picks.
1: Yeah, so obviously we all know what's going on. We're deep into the NBA playoffs now, and there is no better way to cash in on your passion for the NBA and the postseason than right now on Prize Picks, a preferred partner of the NBA. Listen, right now, you have an opportunity to win tickets and travel and the whole shebang, man, to the NBA Finals. It's called the Do It Live 2026 NBA Finals Sweepstakes. And what it is you pick a live square during the NBA playoffs, and you are eligible to win a trip for two to the NBA Finals. So, for those of you that already play Prize Picks, you might be thinking to yourself, well, what's a live square? All you have to do is take one player in any game once it's past the tip. So, like for me, for example, tonight I'm going to play SGA on points. I'm going to play LeBron on points. 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
3: 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Cappy, on this day in 1996, the number one R&B song, Bone Thugs, The Crossroads, Jack. Bone Thugs, Lindsay, is from Cleveland, right?
17: Yes.
3: Oh, yeah.
17: Cleveland is a city where we come from, so run, run, run. That's what they sing.
2: That is one of the lines.
1: Go,
2: nice job.
1: Go,
17: know
1: Lindsay.
17: All the Bone Thugs songs. Trust me.
1: Yeah.
17: I'm a diehard.
1: Yeah.
2: That was a 90s staple for me.
17: Oh, yeah.
3: Today is also National Homebrew Day. Does that mean, like, beer? You brew your own beer? Is that what the people do?
1: I think that's what they do.
3: Oh.
1: They do it in their garage. No, it's true, dude. They do. Like serious home brewers, they don't joke around, man. These guys take it really seriously. And they're like, dude, taste my beer. And then you taste it, and you're like, ugh.
2: And then the fat blows up, and it destroys their house. Yeah.
3: By the way, if you were, like, in a home brew group, if you had your, like, your brewing members, your friends, stored in your iPhone, you'd have a picture of them in your contacts.
1: Mm-hmm.
3: You just sent a picture in our group chat, Cappy. Oh, this should be our contact photo. Mm-hmm. Earlier, we were talking about the great Michelle Smallman from Unsportsmanlike weekdays, 3 to 7 a.m., right here before this show with Evan Cohen. She held up a picture this morning on TV of a text from Evan Cohen that had his face painted for another bit. But stored as the contact photo, there was none. just a sad EC for his name, Evan Cohen. Mm-hmm. And that got us on the conversation that I have photos for all of you. But Cappy, you're also not a nice person, and you don't have photos for any of us.
1: I don't.

0: Michelle Smallman joins us now on the Sedano and Cap Morning Show. Good morning, Michelle.
1: Hi, Michelle.
2: Good morning. How are you guys doing?
0: We're beautiful,
1: doing
0: but I'm
1: good.
0: Sad about this. Like, you don't have a photo of you and Evan together stored?
2: I have many photos of Evan and I together in the camera roll, but no, I don't make it as contact photo. Listening to you guys talk about this on the way in, I'm looking now. I don't think I have contact photos for anyone unless they assign it to themselves.
1: Okay, same. Exactly the same. But here's the thing, Michelle. I don't even know how to assign a photo of myself that if I were to send you a text, you would get the picture of me that I want you to get. I don't even know how to do that, number one. And in our group chat, the only people that have pictures are Sedano, who's got an emoji that doesn't look like him, and Lindsay from some picture in Hawaii. But, Chris, you didn't assign yourself a photo. So I don't know how to do that. And do we need to do that?
0: Well, I just think it's like when people call me or text me and their photo pops up, like Sedano, when he calls me, a photo of him and I from 9 years ago pops up. It makes me smile. That's all.
1: Okay.
0: It's a nice thing. And
1: I mean,
0: it literally takes 2 seconds to set it. It's
1: but
0: not
1: that
0: difficult,
1: that?
0: Cappy. Yes,
1: yeah.
0: I do it.
1: You do?
0: Yeah.
1: So when you call me, I should see a picture of you.
0: No, that I see a photo of you and I from 6 years ago on the golf course.
1: But you have to assign that.
0: Yes.
1: Okay, well, this is difficult for
0: this
1: guy
0: is
1: like
0: almost
1: me,
0: as frustrating of trying to explain that the Lakers are going to win a game tonight.
1: All right, now, Michelle, hold on. Let's go into this. You see, me and Bergie here, we're trying to hold out hope. I think, Lindsay, you're trying to hold out hope, too. We want to believe. Now, we saw what Oklahoma City did to the Lakers in 4 regular season games, and we know that they got beat by 30 points every game. But we tried to rationalize that. LeBron wasn't in this one. Austin Reeves and Luka got hurt in this one. They weren't available for this. So we're trying. Is you think nationally, from your perspective, anybody giving the Lakers any shot at all?
2: No. No. I don't think anyone's giving them a shot. And maybe we're wrong. I hope that we're wrong. I hope that the Lakers make this a series. I would love it to go 7. I would love for them to push OKC to the brink. But in game 1, when Shea is off, when you have a gift of Shea not being at full capacity of what we normally get from him, and they still lose, 108-90
1: mm-hmm.
2: in the first game? I just don't see it. Without Luka out there, I don't see a path forward. I don't see a path for them to make this competitive at all. But, I mean, you guys cover it closer than I do. You know the intricacies of this team more than I do. Maybe you could give us some hope.
1: Bergie, are you willing to give Michelle any hope? Because after what
0: come
1: she
0: on, Bergie,
1: just said,
0: give Michelle
1: I
0: some
1: mean,
0: hope.
1: After what she just said right there, she's like, I don't even think they can keep it competitive. And listen, and
2: no.
1: Shea scored under 20, and he wasn't great. And he turned the ball over a whole bunch of times. I guess maybe we'll flip that on you though, Michelle, and say maybe the hope is that Austin Reeves doesn't go 0-for-5 from 3-point range and 3-for-16 from the field. And maybe if Austin Reeves puts up 25 or maybe more. Maybe then the Lakers make it competitive. That's kind of our hope right now.
2: But will that offset what will likely be a return to form for Shea?
3: So okay, well, probably not, Michelle. But at the same time, we have to think with our heart and not with our minds, right? Being here in LA,
2: I respect that.
3: So
2: yeah,
3: so the heart is telling us we're going to get a huge Rui game. That Austin Reeves is going to go for 25, 30 points. LeBron is going to have a full on LeBron performance. Where he has a triple-double and 40 points, and he just takes over the whole game and says, I'm going to put this team on our backs. Is that possible, Michelle?
2: Okay, I love that. So we are in the storyline business. We always say on Sportsman Link that we're team us. And by that, we mean we want the most compelling storylines to happen in sports so that we have the best stuff to talk about. You know, it's what makes our job fun. And there is nothing that I would love more than a vintage peak LeBron performance. What he's doing right now in his 40s is outrageous. The fact that he is without Luka, he was out Reeves for a spell, and he put up 27 versus OKC. It's incredible what he's doing. I mean, he's playing with his son, for crying out loud. It's like, I don't think we're really realizing it as much in the moment as we will a decade from now when we reflect upon this specific chapter of his career. But when I tell you, there is no storyline that I would love more to come out of these playoffs than LeBron to turn back the clock and propel the Lakers to not only the finals, but to win it. That would be the best thing ever. I just don't think that he can compete with the Thunder and the depth that they have. Like, Shea has an off night, no problem. Doesn't matter. They are primed to not only repeat, but be a team that goes on a dynastic run that we haven't seen since Golden State. They are that good and that deep.
1: Yeah, it's unfortunately, like Berge's saying, our hearts are all calling for seven games. You know how desperate we are right now to believe that the Lakers can actually win this series, which, you know, they haven't beaten Oklahoma City in five games so far this season. What's going to all of a sudden turn around in the next six games to win four? We're so desperate right now that we're kind of hanging our hats on that little dog that stands on the top of the staircase, and he's got these two little garbage cans in the bottom of the staircase, and the dog takes his beak and he like hits the ball, and the ball goes rolling down, and the first two games went to Oklahoma City, the second two games went to the Lakers, and then it went Thunder, Lakers, Lakers. So the Lakers win game seven, and we're so desperate to believe that our entire belief system is based on some little dog on some TikTok video.
3: Do you believe in the corgi?
2: Sure, why not? I think it's only weird if it doesn't work. You know what I'm saying? Like, in St. Louis, the last time the Cardinals won a World Series, there was this thing called Happy Flight where, you know, they would win games when they were going on the road. Whatever it is, it doesn't matter as long as it works. I mean, I was just reading that Pluto is in retrograde. I don't even really know what that means, but could that affect the Thunder somehow? Could the way that the planets are aligning get in the Thunder's head and energetically they're thrown off, which clears the pathway for the Lakers' success? Who knows? But you know what? I'm not going to take it off the board, that's for sure.
3: Look at it. Michelle just called the Lakers win because of Pluto being in retrograde. That's amazing. I love that so much.
1: Doesn't know what it means, nor do we.
2: No.
1: But we're going to go
2: with it. Don't need to.
3: So we're
2: okay, wait. I just Googled it. Can I read this to you?
3: Yeah.
2: This could work. Okay, Pluto is in retrograde. It begins May 6th. It lasts until October 15th. So we've got a window here. It triggers deep internal transformation, power reassessments. Okay, who's the power right now? Okay, see? Power reassessment.
3: Reassess.
2: And
3: got
2: shadow
3: it.
2: Work. Yep. It turns Pluto's external, blah, blah, blah. It urges a reevaluation of power, hidden motivations, and future goals. Basically, it changes power dynamics. OKC is the reigning power in the NBA. With Pluto in retrograde, that throws that all off kilter, okay? The balance has been disrupted.
1: Wow.
2: And who better than LeBron James to take advantage of what the planets are throwing his way?
3: Okay, wow. So, Cappy, this is what we have to do now. Mm-hmm. We have our board that says hope and fear and has Lakers in how many? We have to change it now to Pluto's in retrograde.
1: Right.
3: The Lakers are winning the game.
1: Well, right. Here we have to have the hope side of it. The hope side of it is over here.
3: Pluto
1: the
3: in retrograde side, versus Pluto, OKC.
1: Right. Pluto is in retrograde, and the corgi picked the Lakers in seven. And then on the fear side, we'll just have the names of all of the Oklahoma City players. That's it. So here's the fear, and here's the hope. And the fear far outweighs the hope, but at least we got some hope. How about that?
2: But if LeBron and the Lakers pull this off, Pluto's in retrograde. You heard it here first. We are breaking news here. This is analysis that you cannot get anywhere else.
1: No one's giving you this.
3: I can see the imaging analysis coming, Chris.
1: Pluto's in retrograde.
0: The great Michelle Smallman. You hear her with Evan Cohen, Chris Canty on Sportsline weekdays 3 to 7 a.m. Our morning show before the Sedano and Cap morning show. Michelle, thanks for giving us hope on a Thursday.
2: You got it, guys. Thanks for having me as always.
0: We'll talk to you next week. The great Michelle Smallman, Cappy. You got to get those contact photos ready, man.
1: Pretty good.
0: You're such an idiot.
1: What do you mean?
0: That you don't know how to do it. I'm so tired of this bit. Like, I just don't know how to do it, man.
1: Well, but when you call me, I don't see a picture of you.
0: That's
1: so you
0: not how it works. It's on your own phone.
1: Yeah, but you said that you have to put in your own picture.
0: Oh, God.
1: Didn't you say that?
0: 801 at KSBN Los Angeles,
1: a
0: 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Now you stepped on the ID.
1: You're a bad guy.
0: KSBN Los Angeles, Good Karma Brands radio station. All right, when we return, we'll get ready for Tim McMahon at 8:30. We'll talk more Lakers. How about some Dodgers? The Dodgers. Destroy the Astros. We'll get Berge's organ out. 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
0: 807, good morning. Cappy, how about a little Rolling Stones on a Thursday, Cappy?
1: Come on, give it to me.
0: On this day in 1966, Mick Jagger and the Rolling Stones released the single Paint It Black. It's too bad Sedano's not here because, you know, he loves the oldies.
1: Oh, yeah.
3: This is such a great song, Cappy.
0: It is.
3: I love playing it on a Guitar Hero. Did you ever play Guitar Hero, Cappy?
1: Played Guitar Hero when my kids were younger, for sure.
3: Yeah, so this song was on Guitar Hero, I think, 3. It was so much fun.
1: Yeah.
0: And happy birthday to the YouTube superstar.
1: Who that?
0: Mr. Beast turns 28.
1: Oh, my God. That kid's only 28?
3: He is so rich.
0: He is so rich. But it seems amazing. Like he gives away a lot of his money, so that's good.
3: That's his whole thing. I think he's amazing. He was just on an episode of Survivor last Wednesday.
1: Yeah.
3: And it was really good. But what he does, have you ever seen Beast Games on Amazon?
1: No.
3: He gave away, the first year, he gave away $10 million on Beast Games, plus extra money all over the place. I don't know how he does it. I don't know where he gets the money from, but whatever it is, the guy's a genius.
1: Wasn't he one of the early YouTubers?
0: Yeah, no, he was. He was early on.
3: That was his whole bit. He would go, he'd be like, hey, he would take a sign that he wrote on a piece of cardboard and say, house for sale, $1. And if somebody came up and actually gave him a dollar, they got the house.
1: Wow.
0: The great Mike Trudell is going to check in right now because you know what?
1: Tell me.
0: A day like today, when we prepare for game 2 of Lakers Thunder tonight in OKC, we need a taste of Mike Trudell. Geeter gave us a little bit of hope. Michelle Smallman didn't give us much. Tim McMahon coming up at 8:30, but maybe Michael Trudell can give us some hope. Good morning, Michael.
17: Good morning. Wait, what did Geeter say? I love Geeter.
0: Well, Geeter's like, what was his final prediction? 108, 104?
1: No, it was like 112, 112 109.
3: Right. But he said Trudell that just win a quarter. One quarter. That's all he wants.
17: Okay. Okay. Well, I mean, look, he's one of the best youth volleyball coaches in the history of our country. I don't think you guys knew that. It's true. He's the best motivator around. His daughter Millie just won another national championship last week. I don't know if he bragged about that.
18: Thanks for listening to the show, Trudell.
1: Yeah.
0: Well, the guy's on the road.
18: I'm kidding.
17: I mean, look, I'm just saying. So I will tell you exactly what I think. I can't promise that it's going to make you as happy as what somebody else has told you today.
1: Okay. What do you think?
17: So you guys saw the interview with LeBron, right? Where basically somebody was asking him about the offense and, hey, what's going on with the offense? And he was like, Luka's out, right? He didn't say it in so many words. This is a team against whom you absolutely need that number one on the ball guy who can draw the multiple defenders and then spray out for open looks and or, just not like get the other team in rotation. And it's very difficult to do that without Luka. There were very obvious solutions to what Houston was doing. And even though nobody really picked the Lakers, like once you saw that game one, especially even without Luka and Austin coming back helped, it was like there was a clear game plan as to what you could do to break down that defense and what you could do to expose them on the other end. OKC doesn't have those types of issues. Like there isn't a clear thing that you can do to, you know, better than game one to make them play differently. What you can do is execute nearly flawlessly. And that's kind of what J.J. Redick is emphasizing. That's what the Lakers have to do. Like they can't miss the open threes on the swing. They can't go 10 for 30, right? Reeves has to shoot the ball better. Everybody essentially, Marcus Smart has to shoot the ball better. So that's the solution as to how do they win the game. They have to execute at a super high level. But there isn't a tactic that I think they can employ in a way that they did against Houston when they don't have Luka.
1: Yeah, it is kind of an interesting thing that it is as simple as you got to hit shots. You know, I mean, Austin, we're all focusing on Austin, and his percentage was ridiculously low, and he was 0-4 from three-point range, 0-5. But he shot the ball poorly. He passed the ball poorly, Mike, on certain lobs that he tried to throw to Jackson Hayes that I'm promising you Wemby could not have put those passes down. He got thrown around the floor. So I think for Austin Reeves tonight, if we could get back to seeing what Austin Reeves was in the month of March and during the regular season or some form of that, then at least the Lakers have an opportunity to be competitive. Can Austin Reeves, can he get to a 25-point performance tonight? What do you think?
17: Yeah, I think he can. I mean, it goes back to once again cite what LeBron said, and we all know this as well. But when you miss a month and you come back into the jaws of Oklahoma City as your third game, it's certainly not ideal, but that's what it is, right? And so Reeves has to hold himself to that standard, and I expect him to play far better today. And Cappy, when I mentioned the shooting, and yes, it's Austin Reeves, it's Marcus Smart, there's a couple of other guys that miss good looks. Execution also just comes in the form of not turning the basketball over. Mm-hmm. And it wasn't a terrible turnover game. You know, it's just that the margin has to be a little bit closer. And as I say that, we know how difficult it is. Guess which team forced the most turnovers of any team in the NBA in the regular season? Oklahoma City. Guess which team leads the team in steals? And it's because they have such good ball pressure. Their athleticism on the perimeter and inside is so elite, and they play with great motor. Like, there's a reason why their numbers are historically great. There's a reason why J.J. Redick put them in the context of a Golden State run, of a Chicago Bulls run, of an early 2000s Lakers run. Like, those are the types of numbers that they've been putting up with defensive efficiency, with net rating, all of that stuff. So they are a juggernaut, and the Lakers have to play nearly flawlessly. And can they do it? Yes, they can. You know, can they do it four times? For that, I think that's when you hope and pray that you get Luka Doncic back at some point. But could they win a game if they execute super well? Sure. Like, they could win tonight's game.
3: So with Austin Reeves, do you think that maybe the game is just a little bit in the playoffs, it's just a little too physical for him? This is kind of how he's been in the postseason just in general. When he played against Minnesota, they had Jaden Daniels on him, or McDaniels on him, and he was, you know, very physical with him. Ant was very physical with him. That's what's this, like the Terror Twins in Houston, and the kind of what OKC is doing now. Is the postseason just a little too physical for Austin Reeves?
17: Well, I hear what you're getting at, Greg. I mean, it does make some sense. If you look back at the full history of Austin Reeves in the postseason, and we go back to the 2023 run, which is kind of when he announced himself to the national audience, right? That was the I Am Him, the Memphis series. Mm-hmm. Then he plays great against Golden State. And then against Denver, he's averaging like an efficient 25-5, 55%. Now, in that case, right, he was the number three because it was LeBron, it was AD, and then he was the number three. So we fast forward to the next year, and when he's or even fast forward to this year, Luka Doncic is taking that initial hit from the defense with the top of the key, the screen roll, and then Reeves is on the weak side attacking. He's close to 25-5 on high efficiency, and that's with LeBron kind of rotating between that 1A job and the 2 job. But when you ask Austin Reeves, or really almost any top 10 star in the league, to be that first piece that's going to go at a defense in the form of Minnesota last year in the playoffs or OKC this year in the playoffs, I would put the Spurs in that same category. I don't know if there's anybody in the East. Certainly Detroit, we'll see what they have, their own offensive issues. But from a defensive standpoint, like, that is going to be tough sledding on Austin Reeves. And that's why you're much better off if you have Luka Doncic first, and that's kind of the game breaker. And then you have Austin, who can attack on the second side. So, you know, can he raise his game and be better as the one against those types of teams? Yes, but that's certainly not ideal, and that's not what you're going into a season wanting to ask him to do. It's a very difficult job. There's only a couple guys in the league that can do it efficiently.
1: Mike Trudell is on with us at Sedano and Cap. So, Mike, I kind of heard you saying, like, you almost sounded hopeful that Luka could eventually get back in this series should it be extended. But yesterday, the first time we've really heard from him, kind of the first time we've also heard that he was told it was an 8-week injury. I assume you may have been there for this conversation with him yesterday. I have zero hope that he will return for the remainder of this season. Do you still hold out hope?
17: Well, I mean, hope is a specific word. Hope does not mean expect, right? So I think there's a hope. So
3: clear
17: distinction. I have nothing. Yeah, I mean, I was there, of course. I mean, we listened to Luka and just how difficult it's been on him. And he, like, you can just tell, like, looking at his face. I mean, there's nothing he wants. All he wants to do is play basketball. And I think it's one thing if you, Cappy, for example, like, you're a kicker. Like, I was far from the best player on my team in college and playing soccer. And so, like, if I was going to miss a game, I could still look out there and see, okay, well, the best player's out there, the captain's out there, you know, the team has a chance. Mm-hmm. And you could look out there and think, all right, well, hopefully both the offense and the defense play great. And sure, if you need me to come in and kick, I can. But it's if you're the best player, and you're looking out and watching and seeing your team lose and knowing that you're the person, the one person in the world, right, who could come in and, like, the obviously in a Lakers jersey, maybe there are a couple others, the one person who could go in there and make that ultimate difference and you can't, it just sucks. And you're right, you mentioned that Luka brought up the 8-week timeline, and not necessarily timeline, just what the doctor had told him, and we hadn't heard that before. Obviously, if it does go to 8 weeks, that's not until the end of this month, right? We're closer to 5 weeks than anything else. So we just know that he started running. He hasn't started doing the other kind of ramp-up practice stuff, and there remains no return date. So I understand what you're saying, Cappy, and my hope was based more just on the definition of the word as opposed to any expectation.
3: So if you're Luka Doncic, do you even want to play? I'm sure he wants to play, but maybe if you're the Lakers, do you want Luka to play? Should Luka play, or should you kind of just get ready for next year? Because everything we're saying is that this Oklahoma City team is just too good in all aspects. So should he just kind of shut it down and wait till next year, or would you rather see him come back?
1: Or
17: no,
1: try
17: I mean,
1: come.
17: I well, for,
3: or try
17: to me that's more of just a medical question, Greg. Right? You don't. I don't think teams kind of have that discussion of like if he is medically cleared and he feels like he can play at 100%, which we just had the same conversation about Austin Reeves. It once you're cleared, I think you come back and play. I felt that same way about Jason Tatum or basically anybody coming back. There's a point where you get over the line. You hurdle that final. That final spot that you have to clear in order to actually say the doctors and the MRIs come back and they say you're good. You're at no greater risk of re-injury than somebody is at an initial injury. And at that point, I think you play. And I do think the Lakers have a legit opportunity to beat the Thunder with Luka Doncic. He does the exact thing that resists the type of ball pressure that they can put on. But you can't rush that. You know, you can't just because the Lakers are losing in the series and say, all right, well, they're going to lose this without Luka. No, you can't do that. The medical clearance has to come. And from what he said and just thinking about the calendar every other day for this next week and change, that does look like it's going to be tough, but we just don't know. It's you have to kind of take it day by day and see whatever the information comes back.
1: All right. So, Mike, listen, we've not even mentioned LeBron's name. Because I think for all of us, LeBron is a given. We all know that LeBron's going to go out there tonight, even on a short turnaround, and LeBron's going to give you everything he's got. And yeah. We think, we've talked a lot about Austin Reeves, we hope that Austin Reeves is going to be better tonight. Certainly, it's going to be hard to be worse than he was in game one. But you tell us, who else are you looking at from the Lakers that you say, if this guy performs at this level, the Lakers have a chance, or maybe it's not just about scoring. It's about defending. You mentioned turnovers. That was obviously the big story coming into this series. How can the Lakers win tonight?
17: Well, so one player to mention that I think we haven't talked enough about because he's on a ridiculous streak right now. So Rui Hachimura has shot at least 50% from three for 12 straight games, including every playoff game so far, going back into the regular season. And so he is just locked in. It almost doesn't matter what the defense is. You know, he's 6'8". He's shooting over the top. OKC tried to they way overreacted early in the game, trying to run at him, and he had two dunks on the baseline. So then they had to go back to sort of their regular defense, and he ends up hitting his final three threes. He finishes at 3 for 6. So is there a way, because of how locked in he is and how hot he is, and it's not the same for Luke Kennard right now, right? Luke Kennard is not able to get shots off, because he doesn't have that additional height, that additional kind of explosiveness in his vertical as Rui does. So is there a way to just get him a higher volume, and can that carry you through a couple more quarters? So that's one thing. And then I do think Marcus Smart will shoot better than he did. So the last piece, I thought DeAndre Ayton was really good in that game for the most part. And OKC did a good job sort of keeping – they were so good with their ball pressure that the Lakers had a harder time getting him the ball late. But they do have that chance to get over the top of the defense because of how much OKC is in rotation. OKC is happy to get in rotation. Sometimes teams are hesitant to do so because they can execute it. But one way to beat that is over the top. And can you get a little bit more from Ayton? Can you get Jackson Hayes going in some of those similar actions? And then what you're basically doing by forcing that action, Cappy, You're then creating the openings for those corner threes, those wing threes on the kickout, if OKC then has to sort of overreact to what you're getting at the rim. So I know it's difficult to get all of this going, but that to me is the

0: one, you know, dunk one home. But, you know, this Vanderbilt thing hurts just because you need the bodies. And without him tonight, that is another pain point for the Lakers. What do you think about that?
1: Yeah, no, it's a good point. I mean, I also think that this is what, again, if you're feeling sorry for yourself, this is where you look in and say, well, you know, if you have 40 minutes from Luka Doncic, right, all of a sudden the rotation looks a lot crisper and a lot sharper, and you don't need that same number of bench minutes here. But in this case, I think you probably just assign Vanderbilt played 6 minutes and 9 seconds last game, and I think you probably just assign those to Jake LaRavia. I know that LaRavia has not gotten going offensively, but he's a really scrappy, good kind of big defender, and I do think that he can get all the way to the rim at times, because they're probably going to put someone smaller on him. So if you could just get him on the court longer, and maybe he finds an area of comfort, and that represents a little bit of upside. You know, the alternative is to play one of the guards, and you know, maybe Bronny James is first in line there, maybe a hint at some Nick Smith Jr. minutes, but I think instead of Vanderbilt, you just replicate or try to replicate some of what he brings energy-wise with more LaRavia minutes.
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0: It's a hell of an appearance right there.
2: That was great, Trudell. Thank you for being available for us on a Thursday.
1: I'm always available for you guys. Always.
2: We love you, Trudell. Enjoy game two tonight. Well, Cappy, we're going to keep the NBA knowledge flowing. We're going to keep talking Lakers basketball. Tim McMahon from ESPN will join us in just a few moments. But first, let's talk about our friends at the Wellness Company.
0: Yeah, let's talk about the medical emergency kit that is produced by the Wellness Company. I'm holding it right here for those of you that are watching on YouTube. Great. For those of you that are listening on the app and on radio, just hear me out for a second. Look, if you get sick and you're like, oh, man, I need a Z-Pack. That, I know, I'm an adult. I've been around enough. I know that a Z-Pack is what I need. Yo, you got a whole bunch of friends that are doctors that are ready to call in prescriptions for you? Or are you going to have to call the doctor, make an appointment, maybe do a telehealth call? Or maybe you're going to have to go stand in line at the pharmacy and people are going to be coughing and sneezing on you. Or you're going to be spreading germs. You don't need to do any of that. Not when you have the medical emergency kit. Because inside the medical emergency kit are all the medications that you might need should you get sick. Things like amoxicillin. You got anybody who's a parent out there, you know amoxicillin. I mentioned Z-Packs. All of these medications are in the medical emergency kit. Now, you are not a doctor, and I understand that, nor am I. I don't know for sure what medicine goes with what, but that's why you have the guidebook. I'm holding this up for those of you that are on YouTube. The guidebook is something that you go into and you go, hey, look, I got a really sore throat, or my ear is in agonizing pain, or I'm super nauseous, or hey, it hurts when I pee. I'm just giving you like little things that might happen. You go inside the guidebook, and then it tells you this is the medication that you should be taking. And I carry this thing with me everywhere, because if I've got it in my home, but then I get sick when I'm out somewhere else, you know how hard it is to find a pharmacy or find a doctor or get a prescription called in? You don't need to do that. You take this with you. 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
15: 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And Shinano will be back. But Tim McMahon from ESPN is going to join us in a moment. Cappy, on this day in 2007, the number one hit, T-Pain, Buy You a Drink.
16: Buy You a Drink.
15: In 2007, were you buying drinks in the club, yo?
16: I'm going to say I was.
15: Oh,
16: I'm
15: going
16: to say I was in that club buying drinks.
15: Nice.
16: Yeah, that purple drink is, I think, the one I really liked back in the day.
15: Were you drinking purple drink?
16: Purple drink.
15: You drink purple drink, some things are going to happen.
16: Things did happen.
15: You know what I mean? Today is also National Tourism Day.
16: Oh,
15: well,
16: yeah.
15: Your girlfriend Rachel makes you travel around a lot, so you understand.
16: I do. And I also mentioned, everybody, the great prices on the SeaWorld tickets that you can buy before the summer travel season starts. So, yeah. All right. I'll go with that. Very
15: beautiful.
16: Good.
15: Now, he's been with

0: this before. And Tim McMahon was the one who got thrown off when I said Mama Mariah, right? Wasn't that Tim? I don't remember.
1: Recall that.
2: Well, he's there. Can we ask him?
0: Let's ask Tim McMahon from ESPN. Joins us now on the Sedano and Cap Morning Show.
1: Hi, Tim.
3: Hi, partners.
1: How are you, man?
3: Oh, I can't complain. Hanging out in beautiful Oklahoma City.
1: Yeah. I'm going to take a guess before we even jump into these games, and this game in particular, the Lakers and the Thunder. I'm going to guess your phone during the game, game one, was blowing up. And here's why. You had the most amazing front row seat to this game. And for a guy who's on ESPN every day and a guy whose face is plastered all over TV, when your friends are seeing you sitting courtside right behind a coach, I figure your phone kind of blows up. Yes or no?
3: This tells me you haven't been watching the Thunder.
1: You've been sitting there the whole time?
3: That's my throne. You guys didn't watch the Thunder smoking the Suns in the first round, did you?
1: I watch the Lakers and who the Lakers are playing, man.
3: Right, yes, exactly. You view the league through the lens of the Lakers.
1: Right.
3: But, I end up in that seat a lot for the national TV games because usually those seats are usually for the visiting team's broadcast crew.
1: Mm-hmm.
3: So when there's no visiting team broadcast crew, I usually end up down those seats. So it's great because you are sitting right behind the coach. And what it's really great for, teams tend to get upset about officiating when they play the Thunder. Mm-hmm. And so you're sitting right there while the opposing coach is ranting and whining and crying and bitching and moaning at the refs.
1: Well, yeah, I was watching the whole game. I was like, here's Tim again. Oh, look, there's Tim. There he is. Right again.
3: There I am.
1: Hey, Tim, again, just before we get to what's going to happen tonight, I want to go back. You know, we've all talked to you in the past about your book, The Wonder Boy, the Luka Doncic and the Curse of Greatness. We've talked about the book. And we've talked to you about, your experience covering Luka. Yesterday, he comes out. It's the first time he talked since the injury. And he told everybody yesterday that the doctor's original diagnosis was 8 weeks. None of us ever heard that.
3: Yeah.
1: Nobody was ever told, right, Hey, this is an 8-week injury. So I'll start off by asking you this. Why do you suppose that yesterday Luka finally spoke to the media and said what he said?
3: You know what? I actually went out to dinner with a bunch of LA media types last night, and I asked the same question. I'm like, what do you think? And I was over at OKC's practice facility, so I wasn't at the Luka media session. But this, my assumption is that Luka decided that he wanted to talk. And, my takeaway from that was he wanted to make it real clear, like, dude, I'm not coming back to the series. Like,
1: mm-hmm.
3: Let's not have that be a storyline that's lingering. And if Luka's not coming back to the series, I'm not sure if I'm coming back to Oklahoma City until the Western Conference Finals. By the way, if he is coming back to the series, I'm still not sure. But, my read on that was he wanted to really, crush expectations of him coming back at some point in the series.
1: I agree. Yeah. I mean, I think that's exactly why he/the Lakers did it. And I think it's why they gave us detail that none of us had ever heard. Hey, it was an 8-week injury. Mm-hmm. I was told that from the beginning. I went to Spain. I got these treatments, and it took 4 days in between the treatments. That's why I was gone so long. But I'm back now, and even what I'm trying to do, and it's paining me, it's killing me to see my teammates out there without me and knowing that I can't help. As much as that hurts, I'm just letting everybody know there is a very, very, very low probability that I will not be back this year.
3: Well, and look, let's say even miraculously, let's say that he heals. Like, you're coming back during this series against this team after what would the timetable be now? It would a 5 or 6 week absence. With, obviously he's not been able to do the kind of conditioning to be in game shape. Like, dude, even if he was coming back in the series, the situation, the circumstances are stacked against him. And by the way, that's what Austin Reaves is really dealing with right now. Like, Austin Reeves rushed back from an oblique injury faster than his timetable, right? It was a 4 to 6 week injury. He came back in 27 days and, you know, was able to help them beat the Rockets. But, like, he's going to deal with the Oklahoma City defense under those circumstances. Like, you saw, game one was rough. 3 of 16, 8 points. And the thing about that is he wasn't even – like the primary focal point for them defensively. Lou Dort was guarding LeBron. Jalen Williams, who usually gets the second toughest assignment, he's dealing with his own hamstring injury. He's wearing a god awful like pink denim jacket on the bench.
1: I kind of like the jacket. I really did. I thought it took guts, and I thought it was the kind of thing that when you got money, you can buy stuff like that. And I was like, you know what? I kind of like that jacket. I thought it was good.
3: It was like a, I don't know, like it was short, it was pink. There's a lot going on there. Anyways, he typically would be guarding Austin Reeves. It was A.J. Mitchell guarding him, who's a solid defender, but he's not like an all-defensive guy. They've got a couple of those caliber dudes coming off the bench. But again, even with LeBron being, you know, getting the best defender, Austin Reeves had a really, really tough time in game one. And the only chance for the Lakers to draw blood in the series is for Austin Reeves to be awesome. And I don't know if that's going to happen.
2: So, Tim, and it's Greg Bergman here. And so you're talking about Austin Reeves. And Reeves has been, in his playoff career, has not been great. And yes, he's coming off the oblique injury. We talked to a lot of people here at ESPN LA, and we're talking to a lot of people that work for the team, so probably can't answer as well as you can that's outside. Mm-hmm. What do you do with Austin Reeves in the offseason? Because he is not, it seems a little bit too physical of a game in the postseason for him. Do you give him the max? Do you think they should give him the max? Can you give him less? What do you think the path for Austin Reeves is in the offseason?
3: You don't get cute. You know, like I do think you have to give him max, because if you don't, I think like the Brooklyn Nets will, or you know, maybe the Bulls or somebody else will. And you know, Austin Reeves, you're not paying him that money to be your primary offensive option. You're paying him that money to be the co-star alongside Luka Doncic. And so if Luka's not healthy, then like, okay, you're not going to win, period. That's just the way it is. But yeah, you've got to pay Austin Reeves. Let's not make this complicated. You've got to pay that guy. He sits alongside Luka. They have a good dynamic. They have a good relationship. You need a secondary creator, scorer, and all that stuff to play alongside him, just like he thrived with Kyrie in Dallas. And I just think like Austin's whole personality, like everything's fit in LA. Don't make it messy. Don't make it complicated. You pay that guy.
2: So I understand that. Sorry, Cappy, real fast.
1: No,
2: that,
1: keep going.
2: Yeah. So the fact that like you have LeBron that you were going to have to pay also, maybe not the full max that he could possibly get if he was a little bit younger. But so now you have LeBron, AR, and Luka all coming back. And this is an offseason where you basically have empty books. You can kind of go out and do whatever you really want to, and trying to get as much to fit into Luka's scheme like they did in Dallas. Do you think that can happen when you have those three guys taking up a large portion of your cap?
3: You don't have to pay LeBron.
2: Really?
3: I disagree with that.
2: Oh, really? No, what do you think?
3: Why do you have to? Well, I think that if LeBron is back in L.A., it's going to be at a significant pay cut. Because the simple fact is the priority for the Los Angeles Lakers is to build a long-term sustainable contender around Luka Doncic. LeBron at 41 is still an incredible player, but going into his age 42 season, he's not part of the long-term picture.
2: Right.
3: So it's obviously a year-to-year thing with LeBron. So if LeBron's back, it's gotta be something that fits in the financial puzzle. And they've got to upgrade the roster around Luka and Austin Reeves. Austin Reeves can be he'll be the last piece of business, like officially, you know, just because they'll want him on a cap hole. But they've got to get more athletic, and I think they've got to do something to address the big man situation. Ayton actually played well in the first half of game one. He was a pretty big reason why they were hanging around. But like DeAndre Ayton's not a guy you can count on. And they've got to figure that out. I don't know how, but they've got to figure that out.
1: Tim McMahon is with us today on Sedano and Cap, NBA reporter from ESPN, and he is in Oklahoma City, and he was sitting front row, and he got to see all of it in person. Got to see it, hear it, feel it, the entire thing. So, Tim, tonight, we've all been talking about Austin Reeves and the poor shooting performance. We've even kind of glossed over the fact that Marcus Smart had a almost equally as bad shooting performance. It wasn't quite as bad because he did knock down a couple of threes, whereas Austin was 0-4. What can the Lakers do tonight to find themselves when, in the third quarter, they had the game at 4 points? What can they do to continue to weather the storm, but then to get over? Can they win this game tonight? Can they win any of these games in this series?
3: So Oklahoma City is a unique place. It's the one arena where they have like a pregame prayer, like before the national anthem. They have like a pastor or whatever, you know, from different churches around here. Like, I forget the exact term for it, but like say a prayer for the, my advice to the Lakers is to really invest their energy into that prayer, because they've got to pray to be able to make this a competitive series. Shai Gilgeous-Alexander played his worst game of the season and the Thunder won by 18. Like, I don't know what to tell you, man. The Thunder swept the Lakers during the regular season by an average of 29 plus points per game. Like, I don't think this is going to be a good series. I'm sorry. Like, I think it'll be quick. I think I'll get a nice little break in between series and, you know, get to go home and hang out with my wife and kids. maybe the Lakers prove me wrong, but I will surely be surprised if this is a competitive series.
1: So your suggestion in terms of strategy tonight is pray.
3: Yeah, really, like, look, be on alert, pay close attention, invest a lot of energy in that pregame prayer. Yes.
1: This is very interesting analysis, Tim, because we're trying to figure out something that's going to give us some hope, and we maybe didn't even realize the pregame prayer happened in Oklahoma City. And that's our hope, guys. Tim McMahon has just given us our hope. Yeah. Just pray, Jack.
2: Right. So we have the pregame prayer, and we had Michelle Smallman on earlier, Tim, and she was talking about Pluto being in retrograde. So we have those are things that we're holding on to. And then Chris McGee was on earlier and said, just win a quarter. So these are our three things that we have to hold on to today.
1: Oh, my God. We're toast.
3: There you go.
0: The great Tim McMahon from ESPN. Thank you, Tim, as always.
2: Thanks, Tim.
1: That's hilarious.
0: There you go, Cappy. Those are your three things.
1: Oh, my God. Bergie, have you put them up on the board yet?
2: I think we have to put them on the board.
0: Pluto in retrograde.
2: Pluto in retrograde is my favorite.
4: That's the best one, yeah.
2: The pregame prayer is another one that I'm really excited about.
0: You know what we haven't done yet? We haven't pulled out Bergie's organ.
1: No, that's
0: so we'll
1: get,
0: do that
1: we'll
0: a that. Little bit here. Plus, we'll do more of it in the YouTube hour. Dr. Robert Klapa, how are you? At 9 o'clock, thanks to Cedars-Sinai. 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
1: Getting one.
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0: Cappy 851, one of the greatest TV themes ever, and part of the Yacht Rock family, Steve Carlisle. 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
0: They should do it. It's going to be a hit.
1: Yeah.
0: Meanwhile, it's a Cosm Ticket Thursday. 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

0: 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We hop on Berge's Oregon to talk to Dodgers baseball. We can continue it in the 9 o'clock hour. Dr. Clapper coming up. But Berge, take it away.
1: All right, so we got three things, Cappy, but since we have shortened time, let's do one first.
2: Well, since this is three things, I know there were three big home runs hit yesterday. Maybe we should
1: Andy
2: start there.
1: Andy Páez, baby. Look at Andy Páez coming through. And did you see after his first one that he had, I think it was like the third inning or so, when he thought he missed it, and he was so upset with himself. He was going up the first base side, and he slammed his bat into the ground, and then he looked at me and he's like, oh, that went over the wall. That just kind of propelled him forward and going to three home runs. Andy Páez has been somebody that he started off super hot and then went through a really long stretch where he just wasn't finding, he was striking out a lot. He wasn't getting on base. There was a lot of things that were going wrong. And this could be the thing that's going to propel him to move forward because he is a really good hitter. He now has 8 home runs on the year and still over a .300 batting average. So Andy Páez has been looking great.
2: Andy Páez hit a home run in the third. He hit a home run in the fifth. And then he had a solo shot in the ninth.
1: Yep.
2: I mean, it just occurs to me that at some point, teams just go, you know what, today's his day. Maybe we don't really give him much to hit. But the game was so out of reach at that point, it didn't really matter.
1: Yeah, it was off of a position player, too. But that third one still counts. Home run's a home run, you know what I mean?
2: I love position players pitching.
1: I hate it so much.
2: It's like my favorite thing in baseball. I love it.
1: Oh, I'm so over it. Like, I'd never need to see Kike Hernandez pitch ever again. I never need to see Miguel Rojas pitch ever again. I know, like, the novelty of it completely worn off me.
2: Oh, I absolutely love it. And, hey, listen, shout out Andy Páez. That was, you talk about wanting to break out. Everybody's been waiting for Ohtani to break out. Finally, Berge, I know this wasn't one of the three things, but Ohtani with 2 hits yesterday, finally, after what was he, 0 for 18?
1: Yeah, he was 0 for 18, so he finally got a couple of hits. And I think it's starting to come. It's really, I think, Houston. Everybody started to break out in Houston. It was not only Páez. It was Ohtani. It was Freddie Freeman. It was Kyle Tucker, even. Tucker got on base. He's gotten on base, I think, or has a hit in, I think, 10 of his last 11 games or 11 of his last 12. So the offense is starting to come together, and it's all over the place. So it's really nice to see them come out of it. I just worry that it's a Houston thing and not so much going to move forward when they come home to play Atlanta.
2: Yep, off day, and then Atlanta comes to town. And they lost 2 out of 3 to the Mariners.
1: Yep.
2: Hot as they've been.
1: Acuña Jr. got hurt. He has a hamstring issue, and that's going to hurt them a lot. They're up and down based on Acuña.
2: I wonder if he's going to Spain. That thing worked on.
0: Listen, the entire Lakers can go to Spain on Tuesday, man.
2: Oh, come on, man. Come on. Pluto's in retrograde, bro.
0: I'm not
2: going
0: to be a Lakers apologist. I'm sorry.
2: You're not?
0: No. But Dr. Clapper is. Or no, he may not be. He's going to join us top of the hour, 9 o'clock. The Rich Eisen Show begins terrestrially on 710 a.m. We're both on the app. We're on YouTube. Dr. Clapper, we'll talk more Dodgers. We got the Lindsay segment. We got fun and frivolity. We're really going to loosen up the tie next on the Sedano and Cap.
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5: 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Braves second baseman, Ozzie Albies. WWE superstar, The Miz. Basketball Hall of Famer, Chris Webber. And now, it's Rich Eisen.
7: Well, hey, everybody. 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I mean business, and I should have waited to take off my glasses to show that. 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It's Sirius XM Channel 80, and it's you. 844-204-RICH is the number to dial. We're four wide today. Albert Breer of Sports Illustrated first up. And then in hour number two, we've got an in-studio guest, Ozzie Albies of the red-hot Atlanta Braves.
10: Love it.
7: Be here on this program. Won't that be a lot of fun?
10: Great.
7: Also on this program in hour number three, Chris Webber will be on as well. As we mentioned, four wide on today's show. The Miz, right in the middle. And I unless he's going through some form of a wardrobe change, he'll be wearing sequin like he did on Get Up and First Take today. So we're appreciative of being part of the Miz Car Wash on today's program. 844-204-RICH again is the number to dial. How are you over there, Chris Brockman? What's going on?
10: Rich, I'm fantastic. How are you?
7: What's going on there, Jason Feller?
11: Hey,
7: how are you?
11: What's up, Rich?
7: And TJ Jefferson, what's going on by you over there?
12: Well, you know how I feel about the Braves, but I will do my best to stay professional today when Ozzie comes in.
7: I understand you're a Met fan, but here's what you should do. You should take heart in the fact that Ozzie Albies, Atlanta Brave, is here on the 10-year anniversary of Bartolo Colon homering against the Padres. So at least you got that
12: going. What a great moment.
7: Great moments in Mets history because there are very little other ones.
12: Hey, come on, Rich.
7: It's the truth.
12: It's too early for this.
7: No, it's not. No, it's not. It's never too early for Mets slander.
12: We won 10.
7: This Yankee fan, even though we lost last night. All right, listen. 844-204-RICH is the number to dial. Looks like there is some, I guess, black and gold smoke coming out of the chimney
12: Ooh.
7: In Pittsburgh, PA.
12: What you got?
7: Or wherever Aaron Rodgers lives.

0: lives.
1: Really? Ian Rappaport, my guy. All right. NFL Network's Ian Rappaport, as reported on all the ESPN platforms.
0: Hey.
1: Talking about white smoke coming out of the chimney.
0: Developing news.
1: Ian saying Rodgers is going to go to Pittsburgh this weekend.
0: Just to hang
1: out? Hold on a minute. Wait.
2: Sammy,
1: hold on. Hold on. He's going to visit the Steelers this weekend and will likely play for them in 2026, sources say. There's a lot of information,
0: Wow. News
1: media information hedging there because, as he points out, even he points out in the post, a deal's not done and there is always caution until things are signed. But Rodgers' plan is to play for Pittsburgh, and these are steps toward that end.
2: Okay. Here, coach.
1: There's more to the post, but we'll pop it back up in a minute. I need to handle this part first.
0: Sure.
2: What you do?
1: How is this different from last year? I'll tell you.
2: Oh, okay.
1: He didn't show up till June last year. This is May. Although, wait a minute. Last year, if you remember, he snuck in the back. He drove himself in some...
0: Yeah, like a Toyota rental car
1: in a truck?
0: Or something. Yeah.
1: Remember that?
0: Yeah.
1: He rented a car.
0: Yeah.
1: Like he was Seinfeld. Did you have the reservation? Or he was holding
2: it.
1: Is you holding
2: it?
1: All right.
2: Hold it.
1: Remember that? He just snuck in the back.
2: Yep.
1: Now we're just going through the front door. I'm showing up.
0: Hey.
1: And then that whole, remember that whole deal we had Pelissero on to tell, Tom, explain this to us like we're five. This pop up the tweet again one more time from Ian today, if you don't mind. UFA tender. Remember they gave him that tender offer, unrestricted free agent offer that set him at $15 million. And we're wondering, is he happy with that? Is he not happy with that? How does he view it? Did he know about all that stuff? And Tom's like, yeah, it's just a formality just in case he ghosts for someone else. And it's like, well, why would you have to put it there if you don't know what he's doing, all that business? He's not going to play for $15 million, I would think. So Ian's saying that's considered a placeholder. Hard to imagine he plays for $15 million, which is why a deal must be worked out and finalized. But finality is coming soon, sources say.
0: Didn't he play on the cheap last year?
1: That was last year. This is this year.
2: Yeah.
1: I imagine. So, yeah. This is happening, guys.
0: Yeah, 14.1 last year.
1: This is happening right now.
2: I'm not surprised.
1: Neither am I. Hmm. It's happening.
2: We knew this.
0: And I'll just think the Steelers should be doing this.
1: Let me tell you. I hear you, Chris. I understand what you're saying. They 100% should be doing this. If not for us.
0: Okay, that's good.
1: Yeah. Then who?
0: I understand that, yeah. Content.
1: With all due respect to the kids that they got there. And Mason Rudolph, who apparently got pissed off when Cam Hayward was only talking about Will Howard, because I only asked him about Will Howard when he came on the program the week before the draft, or when he came on the show again.
2: Rich, I'll tell you, nobody was happier than Will Howard when Ty Simpson got drafted. How do I know this? We were standing behind
0: Will Howard. We were standing right next to him.
1: Do tell?
2: Oh, yeah, well, we were at... Shouldn't we tell? Of course.
1: Well, sure. I mean, first of all, I was going in another direction. You hop in to say this, and now you're like, should we tell it?
2: Yeah, of course we'll tell it.
0: We were at Cam Hayward's draft party. Uh-huh. He invited us. We went.
2: It was great.
0: Very, very fun. A lot of Steelers players
2: were there. Cowboy in Pittsburgh.
0: Will Howard was among them when the Rams took Ty Simpson, because, that was maybe Ty Simpson was a Steelers spot.
1: That's a lot of rumors and conjecture about Ty Simpson's placement.
0: When he went 13th overall, everyone went crazy, and Will Howard was jumping up and down. They may or may not have done some shots because that meant Ty Simpson was not going to the Steelers.
1: Right.
0: And Will Howard's spot, conceivably on the team, was secure.
1: Okay.
0: Yeah.
1: Well, now, this only prevents Will Howard, one would think, from playing this year.
0: Yeah.
2: But get some ready.
1: Because as I was going to point out here, that Rodgers means Will Howard and Drew Aller can get some time in front of Mike McCarthy, and then he, who has been hired to bring along the next quarterback, because he has been bringing along quarterbacks from your guy in Dallas and Dak.
2: Yep.
1: Even though Dak was already blossoming under Jason Garrett. And then Rodgers is the avatar of what Mike McCarthy can do with a kid who he has in his midst without playing. And then he goes out and he can play. So this is what it affords them without having to throw them out there and tell also the fan base, hey, we got a new coach. You remember Mason Rudolph? We've been there and done that with him. He's our week one starter because Rodgers said no. Or Rodgers was not welcomed back. Or Rodgers didn't want to come back because we made him feel unwelcomed. That's the alternative. You think that's a better alternative just to see what they can do with Will Howard week one? Drew Aller week one? Like, Drew Aller's not walking through that door for week one.
0: Here's the deal, definitely, and this is where the Steelers are. This is now another year of just kind of 8-9, 9-8, picking in the late teens.
2: First of all, they haven't been 8-9.
0: In the NFL, correct, you need to bottom out or be a contender. The middle ground, what is the zone that we've been talking about all week?
2: The regulation?
0: The relegation. The worst possible place to be if you're an NFL team. You want to be at the bottom so you can get a high draft pick and reload, or you want to be at the top because that means you are a contender and in the running for a Super Bowl. The Pittsburgh Steelers have been none of those things. And look where they are, relying on a 42-year-old guy to make up his mind. This is an awful place to be.
1: Well, you're the one relegating them to that zone. And
0: hey, I'm going to let everyone in on a secret.
1: Yeah.
0: The Steelers are not winning the Super Bowl this year.
1: Oh, my goodness gracious.
0: They're not.
1: Says the guy
0: they're
1: who went from 4-13 to 13-4.
2: They're almost just winning the Super Bowl.
1: Right? That guy.
0: Hey, did we win it? Nope. We got smoked.
2: Could have. You almost.
1: Let me put it this way.
0: That game was never close, the Super Bowl.
2: Well, the kickoff happened.
1: And let me put it this way. Steelers fans are about to get a taste of what they've wanted, which is no more Mike Tomlin and no more offensive coordinators chosen by Mike Tomlin.
0: I don't think they want Aaron Rodgers either.
1: I don't believe last year, okay, where DK Metcalf gets into it with some blue-haired Lion fan at the wrong time.
2: Wrong time.
1: At the absolute wrong time. And then the offense behind Rodgers regressing at the wrong time is mostly because of Rodgers' fault. I think Rodgers played way better than what you expected last year. And you, I also mean the American people. And stranger things have happened. And Michael Pittman's walked through the door. And Rico Dowdle's walked through the door. And you could make the case the Steelers are a better team if Mike McCarthy comes in and pluses up that offense in the way that he's done before. Say what you will about him, and people are saying what they will about him. I also like their draft a hell of a lot, man.
2: Solid draft.
1: They got themselves Ihanechor for their offensive line. This kid, Jeremy Bernard, is exactly the guy that every Niner fan is up in arms about that they didn't take and let him go to the Steelers. I mean, Jennings Dunker added him to that offensive line. This Weijen kid from Iowa is just another one of those kids from Iowa that does more than just one thing. I don't know, maybe the Navy man in Heidenreich can actually do something, too. I think the Steelers are better than the team that walked off the field last year. And if every Steeler fan blames it at the feet of Tomlin, it's your fault. And part of why Rodgers might be coming back is he feels there's unfinished business. And this just in, he might have a chip on his shoulder. I know I just gave the much rosier view of it than you did, Chris. And I think most people in this audience listening to us would agree with you more than they would agree with me. But hey, Steelers fans, you wanted somebody other than Tomlin. You might not have wanted McCarthy, but one thing that McCarthy does is he coaches offense, and the offense gets better. And I liked the draft. And Pittman plus DK Metcalf is better than what they had last year, which was DK Metcalf plus Kenneth Gainwell was their main offensive engine, certainly catching the football. And then DK goes poof because he couldn't keep his hands to himself in Detroit.
2: Pittman's another guy. He's much bigger than you think.
1: He's no doubt, sir. Too.
2: He's a big dude, man.
1: You know?
0: I hope I'm wrong.
1: And this kid, Nowakowski from Indiana, is another national champion tight end kid who's going to be with Freiermuth.
2: The Muth.
1: I think the offense is going to be better, and I think that's a fact.
2: Rico.
1: And I would rather see Rodgers out there than roll out Will Howard and see, can he be the next Bo Nix? Can he be the next, you know, fill in the blank of any young quarterback shining as a bright shining star?
0: Wouldn't you rather do that
1: rather
0: now
1: than
0: in 27? You're going to have to do this at some point.
1: Unless you want to give McCarthy enough time. And guess what? One of those two kids I just mentioned may get some time, too. Because Rodgers didn't play all 17. He missed one game last year. Unfortunately, it was against the Bears. And then again, for us, the Steelers with Rodgers at the quarterback spot, much more exciting to see and watch. And I think it's great that he's making this decision in advance of the schedule being released. Because now you're going to see a lot more of these Steeler games on national television.
2: Facts.
1: And be in front of everybody. I kind of dig it. I'm excited. This excites me. The league's more interesting with Rodgers in it. For you to say the stuff that you say, for Rodgers to come out and put his chip on his shoulder and say things that make people outraged or not. But as you know, it's not over until he shows up on Pat's show. So, and I'm looking up. I don't see it yet. So we'll see.
2: Keep an eye out for that.
1: 844-204-RICH is the number to dial here on the program. Albert Breer of Sports Illustrated coming up. And then Ozzy Albies in studio. We've got a fun game set up for him. He is an avid aquarium owner. Did you know this about him?
0: I did know this about him.
1: He collects exotic fish, sort of like the way Braves are collecting wins right now.
0: He does.
1: So we're going to show photographs of exotic fish on the screen, and we'll see if he's really, wait for it, and aficionado.
2: Ba-dum-bum.
1: Thank you. And we've created our own ABS system to check his answers. You think we're joking. We're not.
0: We're definitely not joking.
1: The Miz, Chris Webber, and you, 844-204-RICH, number Don. We come back. We got Breer on the horn. Albert Breer, Sports Illustrated, joining us next here on the program.
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1: And show, our friend from Sports Illustrated is back here. It's been a while since we chatted with Albert Breer, but he is going to break that streak. Here he is back on the program. Good to see you, Albert. What's going on, brother? How are you?
17: Good to see you, Rich. Yeah. Hi, everybody.
1: What's going on? Look at Albert Breer back here. All right. So Rodgers is going to Pittsburgh, huh? This is happening? What do we got?
17: Yeah, it feels that way. And I think this is really, you know, the only conclusion here that was going to happen playing. I know there was some speculation. Could he go to Arizona? Could he go like somewhere else? And I think if this thing had dragged out into July, maybe there's an injury somewhere, then something might have materialized. But I think as it stands right now, really, this for him is about enjoying playing football. And, you know, I think he struggled to find

0: of his. And so, you know, I think if it was going to happen, if, you know, this 22nd season for him as an NFL player is going to happen, it was going to happen in Pittsburgh. And yeah, I think there's a likelihood it was going to happen. And now that likelihood seems to have ramped up a little bit with the idea that he could be there later today and maybe signing a contract by the end of the weekend.
1: All right. So here we go, right?
0: Mm-hmm.
1: As they would say, hashtag, I should put the hashtag.
0: Yeah.
1: There. But
0: yeah,
1: here we go. You know, this is it.
0: You know what, though, Rich? Here's the thing, though. Like, if you look at their actions, to me, like, that's the whole thing. It's like, everybody's very careful. Everybody around Aaron Rodgers is very careful on talking on Aaron Rodgers.
1: Oh, yeah, it's like Fight Club, man. Yeah.
0: It's like Fight Club. No one wants to be the one that's speaking for Aaron Rodgers. Uh-huh. You know what I mean? So everybody's very careful about that. And so the Steelers were... And I think this was last year, it's this year too. They've been very careful about the way that they've discussed this, because the last thing they want to do is like say something the wrong way or be speaking for him, and then it pisses him off and he's off into the sunset, right? So, you know, I think like you can read into a team's actions that speak louder than their words. And I think in this case, you saw that. I look, like, this very easily could have been a rip the Band-Aid off season for them, right? They've gotten older. I think there was some feeling that, you know, they go younger again with a head coach. I certainly thought so at the beginning of all of this, that it'd be someone like Chris Shula. They wind up hiring Mike McCarthy, who's an older head coach. That tells you they don't want to sink to the bottom of the league. Then they hang on to their current core, right? So all those guys, you know, Cam Hayward, the TJ Watts, the Jalen Ramseys, like, those guys are there. And then if you look at their actions, you know, in the offseason, they sign Rico Dowdle, who's going into his eighth season at running back, right? Yeah. Uh-huh. They trade for Michael Pittman, who's almost 30 years old. They bring in Jamel Dean, who's almost 30 years old, at corner. I mean, it just all lines up where, I mean, all due respect, if we're being honest, does that seem like a team that's ready to roll Will Howard or Mason Rudolph out there at quarterback? No, right?
1: Yeah.
0: So, like, I think every sign was out there that this was happening and they were preparing to have Aaron Rodgers as their quarterback. But, you know, until it's done, it's done. And I think nobody wanted to come out and say anything that would jeopardize that in the time being.
1: Yeah. And it doesn't appear like it appears that everybody, is now on the same page, and the way it was handled is pitch perfect, to be honest with you.
0: Yeah.
1: I mean, and so what is Will Howard's deal, Albert? I mean, like, where, what is the future at the position? Because at some point, you know, McCarthy will be asked to shepherd somebody new in and along. Mm-hmm. Is that guy currently on the roster, do you think, including the kid they just drafted out of Penn State and Drew Aller,
0: right? Like, I think they don't know right now is probably the best way to put it.
1: Right.
0: I mean, they could have a decision to make in another month on whether or not they want to put a bid on a kid who might become available at the beginning of July. Right?
1: So, is that a Soresby? I mean, is that a Soresby reference you just made right
0: there? Yeah, I know we're going to get to it, but yes, it's a Brendan Soresby reference.
1: All right. Okay.
0: I just think, do I think that they would be comfortable putting Will Howard in a game right now? Yeah, I do. Does that mean that he is going to be their quarterback for the next 10 years? No, it doesn't. You know, so like, I think too often we make these things yes or no things where it's like, you can be optimistic about a guy, but that doesn't mean, I mean, if they were very sure that Will Howard was their future, they probably wouldn't be spending a third round pick on Drew Aller, right?
1: Mm-hmm.
0: So you can believe that a guy has promise and be optimistic about his future and still understand, like, we still have to put resources into the position. So I think they feel good about Will Howard, but, you know, I don't think anybody's convinced that, like, he is the successor to Ben Roethlisberger there, you know? And I think there's a good chance the successor to Ben Roethlisberger isn't on the roster yet. Again, with all due respect to Will Howard and what he did in his first year and Drew Aller coming in, who they haven't seen do much of anything yet.
1: Okay. What are we going to get first for Jimmy Haslam? Giannis's situation handled or the quarterback situation handled for the Browns? How about that?
0: I did see him come out and talk. I didn't actually see what he said, but like, I did see he's kind of like speaking for the team now, right?
1: Yeah. Did you all see that?
2: I did, before the draft.
1: He wants it before the draft, and it's just like, okay.
2: Okay.
1: A little bit of Browns being brought to the Bucks now, and it's kind
0: of... Yeah, I mean, could that be Jalen Brown for Giannis straight up? I don't know.
1: Look at us mixing sports right now. But is this Deshaun Watson's gig? as we're sitting here.

0: soon to be mid-May schedule's coming out.
1: So,
0: Bert, what do you think?
1: Yeah, this is the way that I've looked at it, and I've looked at it this way for a couple of months. They have now invested, nearly $200 million. By the end of this year, it'll be $230 million into Deshaun Watson. They've invested 3 first-round picks into him. Obviously, it's gone the way it's gone. It has not. The return has not been close to the investment they made over the last 4 years. You know what would be worse, though, than just striking out on this? What would be worse would be striking out, not giving a chance this year, and then seeing him go and ball out somewhere else in 2027. So, like, I think for the Browns, part of this is you sort of owe it to yourself to at least give this a run and see. And make sure that that top 5 quarterback that we all watched play in 2017 and 18 and 19 and 20 isn't still in there. And do I think that they want to get a look at Shedeur Sanders again? Sure. I also think it's much easier to pull the plug on Deshaun Watson 4 games or 8 games into the season and go to Shedeur Sanders than it would be the other way around. Generally, you'll start with your veteran quarterback, you'll see what he's got, and then you get to a point in the season where it's like, okay, now we're going to go with the young guy. You give the young guy a little bit more runway to learn your offense, to learn from the older guy, and then if it doesn't go well with the older guy, you go to the younger guy. That, of course, is presuming that Shedeur doesn't just flat out beat him out, which is possible too. But I think in this case, I just think the Browns would like to see and make sure that Deshaun Watson is not the guy anymore, period, end of story, that he was 5 years ago. And I honestly, like, if I had invested that much, if I was the owner of the GM,
0: heck yeah,
1: if I had invested that much, I think I would want to get a look,
0: Me too.
1: Just to make sure that it's not there, especially in what's going to be a transition year, unless, of course, there's a much better answer on the position on your team.
0: No, there's no doubt, right? I mean, you've come all this way. He's come all the way back from an Achilles injury.
1: Mm-hmm.
0: You have 2 rookies from last year, one who flashed in Shedeur and one who really didn't in Dillon Gabriel.
1: Yeah.
0: But neither of them sit here and give you a week 1 better chance than a, turn back the clock to Deshaun Watson. You know what
1: right.
0: I mean? Like that with a new coach who doesn't own the concept of drafting anybody that's there or the signing of or the acquisition. Like all of these quarterbacks, none of them are on the ledger of the new head coach, right?
1: Right.
0: So all bets are off, to use the phrase. You know, I would think.
1: I mean, clean slate, right?
0: Yeah.
1: Like the only one that Todd Monken had anything to do with acquiring is Talon Green, who they just drafted
0: Correct.
1: Out of Arkansas and went
0: right.
1: the 6th round. I think it's a clean slate for everybody. And again, like I think, like if we just look at this historically, there at this point are far more recent examples of first round reclamation projects that have worked out, Baker Mayfield, Sam Darnold, Daniel Jones, then there are 3rd rounders or 5th rounders that wind up becoming big stars. So, it seems to me like if they're going to get top end quarterback play, it's probably still most likely going to come from Deshaun Watson too, based on what we know about the position in recent history.
0: Albert Breer here on the Rich Eisen Show. It's now time to play who gets the most starts in 2026 of the rookie quarterback class. Rank them. What do you got for me? Mendoza leads that list.
1: Yeah.
0: Carson Beck leads the list. Who leads the list? Albert, what do you got for me?
1: I think it's Mendoza.
0: All right.
1: Beck is the one. I'm glad you brought him up. Beck's the one that gives me some pause because it could be a scenario where Arizona, I mean, they know what they've got in Jacoby Brissett. They know what they've got in Gardner Minshew,
0: mm-hmm.
1: right?
0: Mm-hmm.
1: So, I mean, if you get to a point where you've fallen out of contention, do you want to at least evaluate him before making a decision on how you're going to handle the quarterback position in 2027? I'd also say this. just having talked to a ton of coaches and scouts over the last few months, a couple of them told me Beck was the smartest of the quarterbacks that they sat down with. Now, a lot of people be surprised by that, but a lot of them told me that Beck was the smartest of the quarterbacks that they sat down with ahead of the 2026 draft. So, like, a guy who played 6 years in college, who has football IQ, it would seem to me like he would probably be ready to go, too. Like, that's the advantage of having as much time on task as Carson Beck has had. So I still think it's Mendoza because he's the number one overall pick, and history tells us that, you know, there's going to come a point in the season that he's going to be in there. But Beck would be the one that would just give me a little bit of pause where I would look at it and say, you know, there's a possibility that it does wind up being Carson Beck, just because I think the Cardinals might want to get a look at what they have there.
0: All right. So Mendoza starts the season?
1: Yeah, I don't think so.
0: I think
1: my guess would be Kirk Cousins starts the season.
0: Yep.
1: And I think that this boils down to, again, like looking at this historically, what history tells us is if the team is in contention and you have a veteran quarterback at the controls, generally that's the only scenario where a first-round quarterback sits the entire year. So using that as my guide, like I'd say if Kirk Cousins is winning, if the Raiders are playing well, which might not be the most likely thing in the world, then Kirk Cousins stays in the job. But I do think there would come a point, whether it's 5 games in, 7 games in, 9 games in, if they are struggling, where you would want to get Mendoza the reps. And he does have, you know, a ways to go. Like, there is a little bit of a translation there going from the spread system he played at Cal, the RPO system, RPO heavy system that he played at Indiana. Not that you didn't see NFL things that he was doing, but there is a little bit of like a learning curve there and a translation. And, you know, I think there'll probably come a point for the Raiders where they'll look at it and say, this kid can handle it. He's ready. He's grown up. He's mature. And he's not going to be broken, you know, if he has a few bad plays out there. So we want to start the process of getting him ready for 2027 now.
0: Okay. The portion of the interview where I ask you to make prediction, if it's right, we'll repeat it. If not, never happened. Ty Simpson plays for the Rams for the first time in fill in the blank.
1: Oh, see, like I'm a little uncomfortable with this.
0: Okay.
1: Rich, just because like I feel like I'd be predicting an injury, but Matthew Stafford does have injury history, right? So it's possible he plays in 2026 if Matthew Stafford gets hurt for a game or two. I think my guess would be in 2027, though. My guess would be this is a pure redshirt. And I would not mistake this for just being a, like, drafting him 13th overall. I wouldn't mistake that for this being just a, like, move for the future. I do think part of the equation for the Rams here, now they moved that 29th pick for Trent McDuffie, right? And that's very much a win now move. Well, that 13th pick, right? Like using the 13th pick on Ty Simpson now frees them up to use future picks as capital, which I think will allow them, you know, flexibility over the next few months if opportunities come available. So I think that they're set up in a really nice way where they got their quarterback of the future and they're sort of liberated to operate like the Rams have traditionally operated in the past because they don't have to worry about Matthew Stafford's replacement anymore.
0: Okay. Now then. You mentioned Brandon Sorsby.
1: Yep.
0: I understand talent over everything. This is a talent over everything league.
1: Mm-hmm.
0: But I cannot, I'm hoping I'm going to get this right here.
1: I
0: cannot believe that the first supplemental draft choice in 7 years will most likely be used in this quarterback needy league on a kid currently involved in a lawsuit when he's been sued by his school about a breach of NIL contract, and he's taken a medical leave of absence over a gambling addiction.
1: Yep.
0: And in the lawsuit that involves antitrust and gambling, he's now being represented by Jeffrey Kessler, who might be, if
1: the boogeyman.
0: If there is an NFL Christmas card list, he might be the last name on it. Right?
1: It's not me.
0: And no, it, no, no, no. You're above him, despite you and your history. But in all seriousness, really? Like,
1: yeah, I
0: we're
1: know.
0: Falling
1: I
0: all over ourselves yeah. for that kid? Because he must be Can insanely I? Talented, Albert.
1: It, yeah.
0: Because that's all I'm hearing is that tires are being kicked by a ton of teams. He's that good, and they're mm-hmm. willing to take him under this cloud if cleared, Albert.
1: Well, so I'll give you the landscape, okay? So sure. the landscape starts, like you said, with Jeffrey Kessler. I don't want people to make the mistake here of thinking that Kessler was brought in purely to sue the NFL.
0: No.
1: I don't think that's what it is.
0: No, I know. Like, I think, know. That's separate. If I'm not mistaken, what I'm reading, he's being brought in to sue Cincinnati.
1: Sue the NCAA.
0: Right.
1: Sue the NCAA. I'm sorry. He's not being brought. I don't think that's why he's being brought in
0: okay.
1: to sue the NCAA. Sorry.
0: Sure.
1: I don't think that's what it is. I think if... Like, and this is just from having talked to people around it. This is Sorsby's side lawyering up. The Texas Tech people have lawyered up. I think what this is and what the presence of Jeffrey Kessler is about trying to accelerate a decision from the NCAA on this and trying to see if there's a way to allow for him to play college football in 2026. I think he wants to play college football.
0: Okay.
1: Texas Tech obviously wants him there. And so... This is about, to me, Jeffrey Kessler and an all-star legal team going to the NCAA and seeing if there is any settlement to be had, where it's a 3-game suspension, it's a 6-game suspension, whatever it is there some path to Brendan Sorsby playing college football in 2026? Now, if the NCAA says no, because this looks really black and white, he admitted to what he did wrong, he gambled on games in Indiana. The rules say that if you gamble on any team at your school, doesn't even matter if it's a sport you play, your eligibility is done and permanently revoked. And so if the NCAA sticks to that and says your eligibility is permanently revoked, that's it, then Sorsby has a decision to make. Do I sue the NCAA and try to get an injunction and maybe go to a Texas Tech-friendly judge in Lubbock? And can I get an injunction based on the fact that, like, it looks to me like really unlikely he could win that he could win the case, which is what you have to prove to get the injunction. So it seems like it'd be a steep hill to climb. Or do you just go to the NFL? And if you go to the NFL now with Kessler in your hip pocket, and this is interesting,
0: yeah, right?
1: Do they follow the Terrell Pryor precedent?
0: Oh my word!
1: And if you remember in the Terrell Pryor case, and I think this is a fascinating piece of it. It wasn't just a 6-game suspension, right? That wasn't pulled out of thin air. That was what the NCAA suspension was. So the NFL was matching the NCAA suspension. So if the NFL goes to that precedent, well, the NCAA would essentially be banishing Sorsby from college sports, right? So now how does the NFL handle that? And, and then I think the next piece of it is the eligibility for the supplemental draft. We've seen guys with drug cases get in the supplemental draft. Josh Gordon, we've seen the eligibility cases prior. We've seen a ton of guys become academically ineligible and get into the supplemental draft. And the NFL has let them in on the premise, we're a trade association and we have to leave it up to our companies
0: yes.
1: to decide whether or not they're employable. In other words, you know, the trade association itself cannot deny employment to the prospect.
0: Okay.
1: Well, so then does the NFL have to allow him into the supplemental draft, which I think they would have to allow him into the supplemental draft, and then it becomes up to the teams whether or not he gets in. It's a fascinating case.
0: Who's interested in what level of draft choice do you think would go on Brendan Sorsby?
1: I got four teams,
0: okay.
1: right?
0: Yep.
1: I have four teams here that I think in the 2026 draft kept their powder dry
0: mm-hmm.
1: for 27. The Jets, the Cardinals, the Browns, the Dolphins. I think all four of those teams kicked the can down the road, you know, at various levels.
0: Right.
1: Obviously, the Jets get Geno Smith. The Dolphins go get Malik Willis. They've all kind of patchworked the position together. And basically said, like, we don't think there's somebody worthy of taking that high in 26. So we are allowing ourselves the opportunity now to extend this out and get to 27 and take one there. And what happens if one of those teams says, Brendan Sorsby is as good as any of the kids that's coming that are coming out next year.
0: Right.
1: We'll throw a second round pick at it. And then think about this. What if you're Pittsburgh, right? And what if you're Pittsburgh and you say Brendan Sorsby is going to be a top five pick next year, which some people look at him that way, right? So if you're the Steelers, do you say, I mean, if Aaron Rodgers is here, we think we're going to win 9 or 10 games. Mike McCarthy is our coach. Sure. That's going to be the 20th pick in the draft. That's going to be the 23rd pick in the draft. We'll throw that at him.
0: So use a
1: would Minnesota
0: first,
1: do it with the new general manager?
0: A first rounder? They use a first. They, so a team would use a first round pick in next year's draft this
1: I don't
0: summer?
1: Know if that's likely, but right. I think if you're one of these teams that like believes they'll be drafting at the bottom of the round, right?
0: Yeah.
1: Like I would have put the Rams in this category before they took Simpson, right? Like this is part of the equation. It's like the Rams like would be in that category where it would be like, well, we're not going to be drafting high enough to get one.
0: Right.
1: You know? And we have an older quarterback. So, like, is it worth the 28th pick in the draft, the 26th pick in the draft, to get a guy who might be a top five pick if he's in the draft next year? And, oh, by the way, we get to have him in our building this year. You know? It's fascinating. I think, like, honestly, like, I was thinking about this historically. I think Steve Walsh was the last quarterback, like, right? Like, who would be of this level that was available in the supplemental draft. Obviously, the most famous one is Bernie Kosar all the way back in whatever that was, 84, 85. But it's a fascinating case. And I talked to one offensive coordinator who said to me, he's not consistent enough yet. He's like, but from an arm talent perspective, I hate to use the names Caleb Williams and Patrick Mahomes, but I think this kid has some of that.
0: Wow.
1: And like Zach Wilson was the other name. Sorry, Rich.
0: No, it's all right.
1: Zach Wilson was the other name. But guys who have like that level of arm, like he has that sort of arm talent. And so, you know, I mean, if you're the Jets, right, or you're the Cardinals, like you can say, well, throw a second round pick at this now. We get him in our building for a year and we'll see how the NFL rules on that, because that's going to be part of the equation, too.
0: Right.
1: Is he suspended? If he is suspended for the entire year, like, can you have him in your building and can you work with him? Like, all of these things are moving parts with this. And again, like to circle back to the beginning of the conversation, I think there's a big piece of this is like big piece of hiring Kessler is so they can clarify the landscape on all of this, because there is so much to sort out between now and what I think is expected to be a June 30th deadline to declare.
0: I got
1: to
0: beat it on down the line. Albert, thanks for the time, man. We'll get you on back again real soon. Love chatting with you. Thanks, buddy.
1: Awesome. Thanks, Rich. Appreciate
0: it. Sports Illustrated's Albert.
2: Yeah, everybody.
0: We've got to take a break. We're back to unpack a lot of that right here on the Rich Eisen Show in a moment.
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0: back here on the Rich Eisen show. How about Brendan Sorsby has that ability?
1: That was some pride.
2: That's
1: great.
2: High, yeah.
0: I guess.
2: High
0: listen, I haven't watched him play. I'll be straight up.
2: I mean, same.
0: I just haven't watched him play.
1: But again,
0: there's a lot going on with him right now, and all that needs to be handled by the end of next month. Everything that you just heard. Got to figure out: do I get a settlement? Do I sue the NCAA? And if I don't, do I go into the NFL draft? And if I do, the NFL supplemental draft, how do I clear my name with all this gambling stuff?
1: Right. It's going to be tough, man.
0: You think so, huh? I agree with you.
1: It's going to be hard.
0: On all of that, man. But if he's that good, what, Caleb Williams, Patrick Mahomes type ability?
2: That was like, what?
0: And you could flip a two right now and get him in your building, and he's in the supplemental draft, and you look him in the eye, and he's like, yeah, I'm done with all of this gambling stuff. I went to the rehab. I'm finished.
2: Yeah.
0: You know?
2: Seems worth it.
0: Does it?
1: By the way. The only thing to regain is trust, man.
0: I have been through the, again, I lost my remaining hair in the lockout. You remember when Bob Kraft stepped in with Jeff Saturday?
2: Saturday, yeah.
0: Do you remember all that stuff, all those years? Jeffrey Kessler was not welcome in any of these conversations at all. But if you want to hire somebody to sue the NCAA or sue, you know, to get your, that's the guy you call.
2: Yeah.
0: And he's not Saul. Not by any stretch of the imagination at all. So I just had a very nice chat with Ozzie Albies in the back. And he's up.
2: Nice.
0: He's up for showing off his aficionado.
2: Oh, amazing.
0: He collects exotic fish. And
2: he's got many fish tanks.
0: And he's also coming on to support his foundation, Rescue Dogs. Oh, do we have that? Is this what photograph? Pop that photograph up of the fish tank. I just saw you guys were cycling through it. What is that?
2: This is
0: garage.
2: That is the 6,000-gallon fish tank in his garage.
0: In his garage.
2: I think there's a video of him swimming in the tank.
0: Oh, really?
2: That you can find online. Yeah.
0: Swimming with the fish. Oh gosh.
2: Well, that would be his koi pond.
0: That looks like it's a hot tub. Oh, my God.
2: Jumping
0: fish.
1: Amazing.
0: He's got jumping fish.
1: I mean, come on now. That's gangster.
0: Okay. That's coming up next.
1: You.
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3: Earlier on the show, senior writer for the MMQB, Albert Breer. Coming up, Braves second baseman, Ozzie Albies. WWE superstar, The Miz. Basketball Hall of Famer, Chris Webber. And now, it's Rich Eisen.
0: That's right. Welcome to the Rich Eisen Show, hour number two here on this Thursday program. The Miz, WWE superstar, joining us shortly on this program. Hall of Famer Chris Webber in hour number three. But we kick off hour number two in studio with a bona fide, big-time Major League Baseball player from the Atlanta Braves, the best record in baseball, 26-12, taking on the Dodgers in a monster early May three-game set. And the man who leads the Atlanta Braves in hitting with a .322 average, ladies and gentlemen, second baseman Ozzie Albies is here.
13: Yeah.
0: Good to see you, man. How are you?
13: Good to see you. I'm doing great.
0: I appreciate you spending an off day in Southern California inside and in El Segundo television and radio. let me start with that.
13: Yeah, it's off day, but, you know, you still do fun stuff on the off day and enjoy the moments.
0: And I appreciate that. I appreciate all that. So what is clicking for your team right now for the first 6 weeks of the season?
13: Yeah, we're playing, you know, tremendously great baseball, and we just enjoying the moment. As a team, we're all together and, you know, have each other's back and enjoy the game and have fun with it. I think that's what's clicking and going great for us.
0: Well, obviously winning helps having fun, but what do you think is leading to the winning? What would you point
13: out? I'll say the preparation. You know, it starts with the preparation. Since we wake up in the morning, we get together, you know, we have our breakfast, we talk baseball, then we get to the field, we do our, you know, preparation of meetings, etc. So I think that's what, you know, leads you and prepares you for a good ball game.
0: That comes from Walt Weiss, would you say?
13: It comes from definitely Walt Weiss and the whole staff and all the great coaches we have and all what we put together to be good at, you know, competing against the other teams.
0: Other than great form tackling, what has Walt Weiss brought to the equation this year?
13: No, he's a leader. And I know Walt for more than 80 years now, and he always has been the same person, same guy. He's one of the greatest human being I've been around. Mm-hmm. And, you know, if you mess around with him, you will find out.
0: Well, I just saw that. Or if you mess around with any of you, we'll see what happens. Did you guys have fun with your manager about that moment where he was out there making sure a brawl doesn't take place by going low?
13: Yes, definitely. Yeah, definitely. We had fun about it. And we even made like a shirt about
0: really
13: him in the fight. And I mean, you have fun with moments like that. You will never forget those. And, you know, he did the right thing by putting him, you know, so there's a big man. So
0: yes,
13: you had to put him down before things escalated even more.
0: Exactly. So who's in charge of making those shirts up?
13: I don't know who made the shirt. I just got mine and I wore it. So
0: but somebody, whoever it was, knew what your size was. You know what I mean?
13: Yeah, they made a couple of them, and I definitely enjoy the shirt. I have it at home.
0: I think we have to get one of our. Were you large or Lex? What are you?
14: Yeah,
0: what are we?
14: Yeah, I'm a large. Yeah.
0: Well, TJ, would you wear one of those shirts?
14: Because
0: you're a Met fan. Would you? Where do we go on that front?
15: Yeah, I don't know, man. Maybe I'll just step aside for this
0: one. Okay. No.
15: Yeah.
0: Which team do you like to beat the most?
13: I'll definitely say the Phillies.
0: Okay.
13: And you know, it's our rivalry in the East, okay. Definitely. And you know, every time you go play there, you want to beat those guys. They have beat us in a couple of years back, so I'll say that's one of the series that every time we go there, the guys are amped up because
0: is that right? That's right, huh?
13: Yeah.
0: Who's the one that amps the team up the most?
13: Like get us going.
0: Yes.
13: I mean, you know, every time we go to a city like that, everybody starts talking about it right away. As soon as we're done with our preparation, it's like, hey, let's beat these guys up today because...
0: But who rallies that? Who stirs up that in your line?
13: We used to have some guys on the team that used to, you know, be the one that started. Like, Ozuna was always there because, I mean, he'd been in the league for a long time.
0: Right.
13: And, you know, they always boo him and stuff like that. It's just his game, and they just didn't, you know, the way he... I guess, hit the ball hard against them. They didn't like that.
0: So, right.
13: I mean, you always get that when you're doing great.
0: But so. Who right now in your...
13: Right now, I'll say it's a team thing.
0: No kidding.
13: Yes, because we have new guys on the team, and even Tam, they were like, hey, we want to beat those guys.
0: Okay. I guess, what's this? The third alternate uniforms or the City Connect?
13: City Connects, yes.
0: Does Chris Sale like wearing them?
13: I mean,
0: Are you aware of Chris's history with alternate uniforms?
13: I heard some stories, but...
0: Well, they involve a pair of scissors.
13: Yeah, I heard that story before.
0: So...
13: But, I mean...
0: No, that hasn't...
13: It hasn't got there with the new City Connects we got. I mean, they're very fire. I'm pretty sure he likes them.
0: Well, my son knows... Because, again, I think that Major League Baseball has created City Connects not for the team to connect with the city, but for the league to connect with my wallet. You know, like and I tell that to my 15-year-old who's a diehard baseball fan all the time, so he kind of shows me these City Connects to try and trigger me. The ones, though, from the Braves, they look old school. Yeah. Like, they look really old school.
13: Dale Murphy.
0: Yeah, the Dale Murphy.
13: Yeah, they actually really cool. And I like wearing them. When we had, I think we had a week early in the season where we wore for like 3 straight days. I enjoyed it. It was fun.
0: Okay. Yes, are you superstitious like that? That if you win in a uniform, you want to keep wearing it or no?
13: I mean, if something is going right, I feel like we should keep rocking it.
0: Okay.
13: Like, especially on the road, if we were gray mm-hmm. and we doing great, I guess we should keep wearing gray and keep doing great,
0: Keep, I'll just tell you this right now. If you go on a winning streak after this program,
13: got to keep it going.
0: Yeah. The first of many appearances of Ozzy Albies here on the Rich Eisen.
2: There's days with Ozzy.
15: Give him his own chair.
0: There's days with Ozzy.
2: That's right.
0: I kind of like it. Yeah, Sarah Tiana of Women's Sports Now fame, as a matter of fact.
13: Oh, there it is. Hey,
0: there's
13: yeah,
0: we're off
13: yeah,
0: camera.
13: That's
0: right
13: a beautiful, beautiful
0: okay.
13: jersey.
0: And it's
13: right
0: yours.
13: There.
0: It's yours, which means get ready for a Sharpie to be put in your
13: no problem. I'm gonna, no problem.
0: All right, so let's get to the Ozzy Albies Foundation. Because, again, my wife, Susie Schuster, who's also on Women's Sports Now with Sarah, and yours truly, we are massive dog rescue people, and clearly you are as well. Tell me, why is the foundation about dog rescue? And I give you the floor on that.
13: Yeah, so me and my wife, we are...
0: What's your wife's name?
13: Andrea.
0: Okay.
13: We are dog lover.
0: Okay.
13: And we have 8 dogs that we adopted ourselves.
0: 8?
13: 8, yes, that's at the house.
2: Putting you to shame. Your 2 looks weak.
0: careful, don't put anything in Susie's mind on that.
15: He's yeah, only 3, they, but they, 8.
13: 8 of them, wow. Yes. They all adopted. She actually posted a video a couple of days ago about all of them we have.
0: Mm-hmm.
13: And we even have, we're babysitting one right now named called Buck.
0: Okay.
13: Trying to find
0: after
13: him.
0: Joe Buck?
13: I don't think it's after Joe Buck. Right. It's a different one. Okay. We're trying to find him a home, and we sat together, and because we dog lovers, we decided to do something for the city of Atlanta, and we wanted to give back in the way of rehoming dogs. We have rehomed over 100 dogs just last year. And
0: bless you and your wife.
13: Doing a great job about it, and we just, we want to start a program where we can help the community of Atlanta, and we don't want to see the dogs on the street. And even when there is a dog in the shelter for more than 100 days and it never gets adopted,
0: euthanized.
13: We want to give them a chance again before they get euthanized. Exactly.
0: Terrible.
13: So that's what the idea we had together. And we want to, we want to keep it going and definitely looking to build a facility full time and all that stuff. And
0: when you say a facility, you mean where dogs can just roam free?
13: Yes.
0: and be rescued or homed there?
13: Rehomed there, yes.
0: Until somebody maybe gives them a forever home?
13: Yes, that's the goal that we are trying to get to right now.
0: And so OzzyAlbiesFoundation.org to get funds for that?
13: Exactly.
0: You can count on
13: got it
0: from me and Susie.
13: We appreciate that a lot.
0: Wow, that is so cool.
13: It's going to help way more dogs in the city of Atlanta. And, even if there's dogs outside of Atlanta, if we have an opportunity to help them, rehome it, whatever the case might be, we actually pull for it and go for it.
0: Yeah, adopt, don't shop.
13: Yeah.
0: It's just a beautiful idea, and not enough folks, obviously there's a lot going on in the world that needs help, and certainly some funds put towards it.
13: Mm-hmm.
0: This is a beautiful idea, and I think it's pretty cool, man.
13: Yeah.
0: Thank you for doing that. OzzyAlbiesFoundation.org for that. Now, where did your love for exotic fish come from? I imagine from Curacao, growing up in Curacao?
13: Yeah, so growing up in Curacao, my grandfather had 6 kois that we used to have in a koi, smaller koi pond.
0: Yes.
13: In the neighborhood. And at our house, he had his 6 special ones that he always, fed. Every morning he drinks his coffee, watching them, feed them, change water.
0: Yes.
13: So I grew up, since I was like 4 years old, watching those fishes.
0: Mm-hmm.
13: Till one day, I don't remember exactly what happened, but they all passed at the same time. I think a new crew, I don't remember exactly what happened.
0: Okay.
13: So I told my wife, hey, when there is a chance that I can do a koi pond, I would definitely want to do it because of bringing back the tradition that how I grew up in Curacao.
0: Okay.
13: So that's why I'm all over fish, and I'm all about fish now. And I think it's close to just And koi in general, I have like 100 kois at the house now.
0: So did you say, you know, hey, growing up in Curacao, one day I'm going to be a big-time Major League Baseball player so I can have a six-foot tank in my garage?
13: I think...
0: Exotic cars and exotic fish in the same garage?
13: I think that was the goal that pushed me to keep playing hard, too.
0: Well, check the box, Ozzy. I mean... Looks like you stuck the landing on that. And then that video, is this a hot tub you got going on with? What is this?
13: So this is my koi pond, actually.
0: And so you're just, you swim in your koi
13: I'm
0: pond?
13: I'm swimming in my koi pond, and then you see the fish chomping behind me right there.
0: My gosh.
13: Yeah, so that's my koi pond. Yeah, that's my koi pond. And it was snowing that day.
0: Why not?
13: And I was like, why not just jump in the cold koi pond and then go straight to my hot tub after that? That's my cold plunge of the day. So
0: this is that's your
2: fish are in there. How many? Yeah.
13: That's my koi pond in the backyard that I just jumped in when it was snowing in Atlanta.
2: Why not? There's what 40, 50? How many are in there?
13: And that koi pond is 100. That's the one with 100.
2: Oh, that's the 100.
13: Yes.
0: Chris, it's the 100 koi pond.
2: I'll keep up.
15: You're so ignorant, Chris.
0: Jeez.
15: Wow, come on.
0: Listen to when he talks. It's 100.
13: It doesn't seem like there's 100, but
2: yeah, that's what I mean.
13: We did a full deep clean and I count them. One by one, and I remember I had like 92, and I went back and got 8 more because I wanted to get to 100.
15: Might as well.
13: And it's like enough. I'm like, no, I want to get 100 koi.
2: Yeah, keep it even.
15: Yeah,
0: It
15: makes sense to me.
0: The rare case for a baseball player being happy to hit 100. Jeez. All right.
2: Wow.
0: Now let's put this to the test, Ozzy Alves. We have pulled or Chris did on behalf of the Rich Eisen Show. Six. Exotic fish, photographs of six exotic fish. We're going to see if you can
13: name them.
0: Name that fish with Ozzy Alves.
13: All right.
0: Okay, here
13: Let's
0: we go.
13: Let's do it. Let's do it.
0: We don't have fish music, do we? Forget it. Don't worry about it.
13: Let's do it.
0: By the way, I've never asked that of Jake
15: before. We got
0: before.
15: Something,
0: we have
15: Jake.
0: Fish music?
13: Don't worry about
2: Jake?
13: It. That's a first.
0: All right, here we go. Put up the photograph. What
2: one.
0: Fish is this, Ozzy Alves? Do we know what this fish is?
13: Yes.
0: What is it?
13: So, funny story.

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6: Well, Mina Kimes, our co-worker, is going to have an awesome job coming up at the end of the month. She's going to host the 2026 Scripps National Spelling Bee. So congratulations to Mina. I know that meant a lot to her. She's won spelling bees in the past, and I think she'll do a great job.
5: Yeah, yeah,
6: but
5: she'll be terrific.
6: Do you think, is there something you would like to host? I'm not just talking about, like, an award show, but just, like, Family Feud, Masked Singer,
5: oh, I see.
6: The Voice. Do you want to host something? Would you like to be good at it? And would you like to attend a random event like that, like a Scripps National Spelling Bee, the voice taping, etc.?
5: Right. So here's
7: it's
5: the thing.
7: It's very, very easy.
5: Oh,
7: money.
5: Who is it? Oh, I was going to say, it's not an easy choice for you, right?
7: No, but I mean, I'll give you guys a little background.
5: Okay.
7: So, I know a bunch of guys. The stage manager at KCAL, at KCBS KCAL, used to be the stage manager for Jeopardy.
5: Yeah.
7: And a guy named John Lauderdale, great guy. John told me that the way they film Jeopardy is that they come in on a weekend and they do 10 shows on Saturday and 10 shows on Sunday. And the host just stays there all day, both days. And then you're off basically for the next 2-3 weeks. They just put them in the bank and that's it. So you're working 2 days a month, and it covers the whole month. That's a good gig. That's a really good gig.
5: What would you? Is that what you would want?
7: Jeopardy?
5: Yeah, Jeopardy. Is that the gig you would want if you were going to be a host?
7: I'd want to do Sports Jeopardy. I think Dan Patrick had that job for
5: he
7: a
5: did,
7: while.
5: He did, yeah.
7: And I think Colin Jost is going to do it now.
6: Oh, no.
5: He's
6: Colin
5: doing entertainment.
6: Pop culture, and Joe Buck is going to do the sports one.
7: Yeah. Yeah. That's a good gig.
5: Yeah.
7: I would want to do one of those.
5: I'd like to do the, and I, by the way, I don't have the expertise to be able to do this yet, but I could certainly learn it. I think what Andy Cohen does looks like so much fun. I mean, just goofing around. I would have to know all the housewives and all
7: yeah,
5: that
7: you
5: stuff.
7: Yeah. You wouldn't be good at that job because you, I would be better at that job than you because I know who they've dated, who they haven't dated, who slept with who. That stuff interests Juan more than it interests you.
5: But if I
7: you.
5: Watched all that stuff, I could apply myself and learn all that stuff.
7: But I just don't think you're naturally interested in like yeah, me and Emily
6: are. It's all about gossip, and you don't like gossip.
7: Emily and I are really into that. You're not.
6: By the way, caught up on Rhode Island, John. I think my favorite is Ashley because I came in liking her the most.
7: Yeah,
6: but I really like the newscaster girl. I like that she's very messy. Just
7: right.
6: Set the drama.
7: Yeah, the bigger the train wreck, the better the person.
5: Yeah.
7: That, the better on the show.
5: Now,
7: so, yeah.
5: I actually watched the finale of one housewife show the first one I've ever seen. I don't know if you watched this or not, John. It's on Peacock. It's called Ladies of London. Did you watch that one?
7: No, but I'm aware one of the Ladies of London is married to a really famous

0: soccer player.
1: Yes.
0: She's 42 and he's 28.
2: Ooh.
0: That's how good looking this girl is at 42.
2: What do the ladies do in London?
1: They throw tea. They have high tea.
0: Give the tea? That's what Emily and I care about.
2: Hey.
1: There's a lot of tea afterwards, but they do have high tea, and then they argue over high tea.
2: They scream, yell, throw tiaras at each other.
0: I'm surprised that's where you went, because Emily and I naturally gravitate to gossip. We love gossipy, trashy stuff. You don't.
1: But I like bits. Like, for example, if I'm thinking about my show, Mason Plus, I'm thinking about doing stuff like Andy Cohen does on a show, like the elements of a show, not necessarily the content, but the elements of a show.
0: By the way, I've been to that show twice.
1: Yeah.
0: Watch What Happens Live. Two things that would surprise you about it. Number one, super small studio audience, mm-hmm. maybe 25 people. And secondly, super small studio. It's about the size of our air studio if you knocked out the wall between us and Brian.
1: Is that right?
0: Yeah, that's how big it is. Very small.
1: As far as attending, I got to go to the Emmys. It was so much fun. I cannot wait till the Oscars come downtown here because I've got to connect and I think I can get into the Oscars. That's the one I've always wanted to go to. And what about you? Is there a place you've always wanted to go?
2: Met Gala, because of the gossip. Stevie Nicks and Sabrina Carpenter performed at the Met Gala
0: I saw an interview with Tina Fey the other day. It's an old interview of her talking to Letterman.
1: Mm-hmm.
0: And he said, "Hey, I saw you went to the Met Gala. What's it like?" And she said, "It is the world's biggest jerk parade."
2: And you know what? I want to watch.
0: Everybody in it is a jerk.
1: Yeah.
0: She goes, "They're pompous a-holes." And she said, "By the way, by me just saying this on your show, I will never again get invited to the Met Gala." That's how, you know. A ticket to the Met Gala is $100,000.
1: Yeah.
0: $100,000. Come on,
2: but they're not paying it. Other places,
0: a lot of them
2: are paying
0: for it.
1: Yeah, we've done. And then you got to buy a $100,000 dress or get a loaner dress.
2: You're not buying those dresses. Those places are loaning them to them.
1: Yeah, I know. We've done this. I think the Met Gala is stupid, but M loves it. BC, what do you got, BC?
3: Fast track.
4: All right, we're at that point now, the end of the year. Players' anonymous pool in the NBA has come out. Remember last year, they voted Tyrese Halliburton as the most overrated player.
1: Mm-hmm.
0: That was a mistake. Then he led his team to the final.
4: Right, he had that incredible run. This year, it was voted on by the players anonymously. Alperen Sengun, apparently the most overrated player in the NBA. What do you think about just the players voting?
1: You know, I got to say, I don't watch a lot of Houston Rockets games until we get to the series, but he was on my fantasy team and he was great. When I saw him play live, I was like, I don't quite get it with him. He's just not quite as good as I thought he was.
0: The reason people say he's overrated is that he complains about every call. He is a world-class whiner. And if you whine a lot, people get sick of it.
2: And he runs weird.
1: He runs weird? Yeah.
2: Just take a look. He runs weird.
1: I'll have to go back and look at the running. Don't know about that. All right. Any other nuggets from that poll?
4: That was the one thing I took.
1: John, to you, if I say who's the most overrated player in the league, who comes to mind?
0: Overrated player?
1: Yes.
0: That's a good question. It would probably be somebody that has been a max player for a long time but doesn't necessarily help you win.
1: Right.
0: Maybe somebody like Zion. My guy, Russell Westbrook's a little like that.
1: Yeah.
0: You know, he keeps getting paid a ton of money and doesn't really help you win. It would be somebody like that, but I'd have to look at the whole league.
1: Yeah. Okay, I want to do something real quick here. Just total aside. Nothing planned. So it's I didn't realize it's National Teacher Appreciation Week.
0: Yeah.
1: John, and she could be out there listening. He could be out there listening. Who's the single most impactful teacher?
0: You probably don't remember this, but this came up in maybe 10 years ago.
1: Mm-hmm.
0: And I said that I had a teacher in high school, Mike Marino, a psychology teacher, who mm-hmm. He caught me in the window when I was the most impressionable.
1: Right.
0: And he was the first teacher that talked to us. He asked us to call him Mike. He basically said, "All right, I'm going to try and teach you guys practical real life experience." And we all just had a blast in this class, and I kind of bonded with him. And so I told that story on the air. And afterwards, somebody called the show and said, Mike Marino is still teaching in the Newport Mesa Unified wow. School District, and here's his number.
1: Really?
0: So I called him. He answers the phone, totally remembered me. I explained to him what I'm doing now, and I got him and his daughter to a Laker game and totally got to catch up with him.
1: Oh, that is so cool.
0: So that's the guy, Mike Marino.
1: Mine is Johnny Myers. Mrs. Myers was my absolute favorite. She was my English teacher, she was my speech teacher, she was my drama teacher, and she definitely made the, and I'm on her Facebook page right now. I was like, I should reach out, talk to Johnny Myers. What about for you, Em, in your gifted and talented program?
2: I had Miss Perry, who is my drama teacher.
0: Katy Perry?
2: Nope.
0: Oh.
2: Miss Perry, I had her for 3-4 years as my drama teacher, also in all the plays, and she really, nourished the creative side of me, and she also always said, if any of you guys ever gotten a big award, thank Mrs. Perry. So I haven't had the opportunity
1: go.
2: To do
1: there
2: that
1: you go.
2: Yet.
1: You just did.
2: And then Miss Driest, who has since passed, she really nurtured my love for reading.
1: Yeah. BC, what about you?
4: Most impactful, my favorite teacher, Kirby Moss of a Humboldt State. I will say, probably sorry to say this, but the smartest guy I've ever met. Dude.
1: Oh, really? So, yeah, smartest guy?
4: Don't want me to take a shot.
0: What subject did he teach you?
1: I don't take it that
4: He
1: personal.
4: Was a journalism professor and
0: kind
4: of dived into like race and journalism and stuff like that. Very smart guy.
1: Well, to all the teachers out there who are listening, we appreciate what you do. You make you make such an impression on kids, and obviously teachers made a huge impression on us, and it's a tough and sometimes thankless job, but it is so important. All right, coming up next for you, Tyrese Halliburton asked an interesting question about the Dodgers to Jeff Passan earlier today, tying in Tyrese Halliburton. We'll do that coming up next. In the meantime, hey, Mother's Day is Sunday. Now's the time. Bam, bam, let's go, Mother's Day. My mom got her flowers yesterday from Books. Beautiful. And she had so many flowers, she, like, put them in multiple vases. They're all over the house. They're spectacular. Same with Juan's mom. Same with Juan's stepmom. Everybody got Books. 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
0: Screw you, Josh.
1: Damn.
10: Mason and Ireland on 710.
12: Mason and Ireland are clowns. That's going to be a drop.
0: Yeah, but why not?
10: Back to the guys.
1: Little Electric Avenue there. So it is an interesting conversation from the Pat McAfee show earlier today. Tyrese Halliburton was kind of sitting in as a host, co-host kind of guy. And Jeff Passan was the guest. I want you to listen to this exchange, John.
13: Hey, let's say there's a hypothetical, Jeff. It's a hypothetical. It's not real. Who knows if it's real?
14: Friend of yours. Okay.
13: Yeah, friend of mine. Let's say he's a baseball free agent. Doesn't have any team. He just likes the sport. He's trying to find a team. And he gets invited to throw the first pitch for Chicago Cubs, as well as the Los Angeles Dodgers. Which one do you think would be the right choice?
14: Is a friend of yours?
13: A friend of mine. Yeah, yeah.
15: Does he have ties to...
16: It's a great question, and it depends on what your priorities are and what your level of being willing to take grief from other fan bases is. If all you care about is winning, and you don't care that people look down on you for it, if you want to pull, let's say, the Kevin Durant move, then you go with the Dodgers.
14: Whoa.
16: If, however, you want history and you want... you know, being a Cubs fan can be hard. They spent a century without a World Series. It's almost like struggle and strife are built in to that organization and to being a fan.
15: Right.
16: And here's the thing. The likelihood of the Cubs winning a World Series is a lot lower than the Dodgers, just because the resources that the Dodgers ownership puts in as compared to the Cubs. But both have great stadiums, both have great histories, and it's just a matter. If you're a Dodgers fan, you kind of look like a bandwagon jumper, but that's okay because you're getting rings.
1: John, to me, obviously the answer is easy for us, although I would never throw out the first pitch anywhere. I'm not a first pitch guy. That's not my jam. I'm too nervous.
2: You've never done it?
1: I've never done
0: it. Yeah, we used to do it. The standard thing, Em, was Mason would sing the anthem, which I think is more nerve-wracking, and then I would throw out the first pitch because I have no issues with the first pitch. But it's weird, Mace, that you don't get nervous singing, but you do throwing out the first pitch.
1: I would be way more nervous throwing out the first pitch than I would be singing. Singing is my go-to. And for whatever reason, at any moment, I could sing the national anthem, and I can do it respectably.
2: Do it right now.
1: Right now?
2: Yeah.
0: No, we've got it.
1: Can you see?
0: Right, yeah, we've got it on tape. It's totally
2: No. I've heard Mason do it. I know you're very talented.
1: Yeah, totally correct. And I sang the national anthem at Dodger Stadium.
0: Yeah, Jamie McCourt grabbed your ass
1: after it was over. I would say she gave me a pat. So here's the interesting thing about that. Juan and I were together at that time. And it was a big deal doing the anthem at Dodger Stadium. I was nervous about that one. And Juan was going to be there to see it and then got there late and never saw the anthem. And I have never let him forget that ever since.
0: I saw it and I was up high. I was up in like the view level and it sounded great.
1: Yeah. The tricky thing about Dodger Stadium is it echoes. So you've got to wear like headphones or little earbuds so that the echo doesn't throw you off. Because when you sing, it's coming out of the speaker, so it doesn't necessarily match. I have always opted for that. And I think I'm supposed to do it at the Ontario Tower Buzzers when Travis and I do play-by-play of their game.
0: Yeah, Travis would have zero issues throwing out the first pitch.
1: Oh, yeah, none. It's
2: He's done it before. We'll do it again.
1: It's his thing.
2: What do you think about what he said about how if you're a Dodger fan, you're a bandwagoner?
1: Well, I mean, there are certainly bandwagon Dodger fans.
2: Like, if you joined now and you didn't live in L.A. and you're trying to look for a team to root for and you start rooting for the Dodgers, I would understand if that's a bandwagoner. But I think if there are true Dodger fans
1: out absolutely.
2: Here.
1: Right, absolutely.
0: Let me ask you guys about something I got on Lisa about the other day.
1: Okay.
0: She was wearing a Dodger hat that was tan with the white L.A. on it.
2: Oh,
0: tan?
2: I have that one.
0: Okay.
2: It's from Carhartt.
0: For me, if I'm wearing a Dodger hat, it's got to be blue. I know they make them in red. I know they make them in black. I know they make them in tan.
2: Oh, yeah. It's like just a L.A.
0: But
2: thing.
0: For me, if I'm wearing a Dodger hat, it has to be blue. Am I being too much of a stickler?
2: Yes.
1: I mean, I've seen all kinds. Like, I think I've got a black Dodger hat with
2: like
1: a white L.A.
2: John, when you walk around New York City and people are wearing Yankee hats, but they wear different kind of colors of Yankee hats, it's just saying you're from New York rather than you're a huge Yankee.
0: Yeah, for me, it's got to be that dark navy Yankee blue with the white lettering.
1: I have a black Dodger cap and I've got a blue Dodger cap. And I will say I wear the blue one. More than I can't remember the last time.
0: To me, Dodgers means blue.
1: Yeah.
0: And when I see people walking around with red Dodger hats and tan Dodger, like Lisa was wearing that.
2: Are you talking about DeAndre Hopkins?
0: Yeah, DeAndre has a red one.
1: Yeah.
2: DeAndre has every color.
0: But yeah, I wonder if he thinks twice about putting on other colors. It doesn't sound like he does.
2: He wears other teams. He wears other colors.
1: Yeah. Yes, he does.
2: Basically, his is a fashion statement.
0: Well,
2: that's what most people wear LA hats for that.
0: Jorge Briones has a lot of different jerseys that he wears from, like, different teams. Some teams he doesn't even like, but he just likes the jersey. So that's okay if that's your thing. But to me, if you're wearing a Dodger hat, make it blue.
1: I tend to wear the blue one.
2: I like my tan one. I'll wear my tan one whenever I want, John. I'll wear it tomorrow.
1: Lisa
0: was wearing hers yesterday.
1: Yeah.
0: So you're right there with my wife.
1: So it's funny. I mentioned that this is the first time in a very long time that I went on Facebook. I cannot believe how much crap is on Facebook. There is so much crap. And I've got approximately a million unread messages because I haven't been there in a very long time. Does anybody under the age of 60 still use Facebook?
2: I use it for Facebook Marketplace.
1: Thing. Oh, you buy
4: That's
1: stuff.
4: The only
1: and,
4: thing.
2: Yeah, I use it basically how Craigslist used to be used.
1: Okay.
2: So I use it for that. And a lot of my furniture has come from Facebook Marketplace.
1: There you go. So there is a reason to go on Facebook after all, John. You're not on Facebook. You're not really on anything.
0: No, I'm on Twitter.
1: On
0: That's
1: Twitter.
0: That's it. Yeah.
1: What was your last hot take on Twitter?
0: I will look right now to see the last thing I
1: John's
0: tweeted.
1: Takes are like they are smoking hot, like sizzling hot takes.
0: John's Lakers look to close it out in Houston, 6:30 p.m. tip off on at ESPN.
2: Ooh, ow.
1: Thank you, Magic Johnson.
0: Yeah, I retweeted a Game 2 Lakers mini movie. You ever watched the mini movie?
1: No, I didn't. I missed that.
0: You'll like this one, Mace.
1: Okay.
0: Ken in Newport tweeted that Shohei stinks.
1: Oh, good,
0: and,
1: Ken.
0: And I wrote, and he since deleted it, and I wrote, "You're right, Ken. He's no good. They should cut him. Wonder if any other team would pick him up."
1: I wonder.
0: Hashtag, these are my followers.
1: Yep.
2: Hey,
1: there you go.
2: You got a hashtag in there, John. Good job.
1: Yeah. So let me get this Dalton Rushing thing here. Is that okay with you,
2: Sure.
1: Yeah. So Dalton Rushing has had some interesting moments here this season. Among them, John, he, after a slide from Jung-Hoo Lee of the San Francisco Giants, Rushing appeared to say F him towards the Giants dugout. He called Cubs catcher Miguel Amaya a fat F during a game against the Cubs. And Cubs infielder Nico Horner confirmed that he did make the comment. He had a really hard slide, almost an Utley Rule slide against Willy Adames and the Giants. And
2: the timeout issue, too, where he didn't get a timeout. And then the next day he exaggerated the timeout.
1: Yes, he's chippy. So he has put out this quote. He says, "Guys have started to give me a label of villain. That's just me competing at the highest level and not allowing any outside source to get in my way. I played football and that's how you compete. Hopefully anyone who knows me off the field knows the person I am. How much I care about people. I think there's been a mix-up of image recently." Now, to me, I kind of like this image. I was going to say,
0: I'm disappointed in Dalton Rushing that he backed off it. On most good teams, most really good teams, like on the Thunder, it's Lou Dort.
1: Yeah, yeah.
0: Have a player who
1: kind of has an edge.
0: And who the other teams hate,
1: yep,
0: but his own teammates love. Dylan Brooks is like this. Draymond Green is like this. Ron Artest, Metta World Peace, was like this when,
1: yep,
0: when he played in the NBA. I like Patrick Beverley.
1: Yeah.
0: Was like this.
2: I mean,
0: Joe Kelly was like this
2: for the Dodgers.
1: Yeah, Joe Kelly, right?
0: Yeah, I like guys like that.
1: Yeah,
0: I like guys that aren't afraid to mix it up.
1: And Dalton Rushing, I say to you, F him.
0: Don't apologize, Dalton.
1: Don't apologize.
0: You be you.
1: Exactly. All right, we got Game of Games coming up next. Ireland, is it your game?
0: I think it's Brian's.
1: Oh, Brian's.
0: I think it's
1: game.
0: My game tomorrow.
1: BC's game today. It is a Cosm Ticket Thursday. Call 877-710-ESPN right now. Caller number 7 gets a pair of GA tickets to watch Thunder at Lakers Game 4 at Cosm. It is like being on the wood at the game. It's coming up on Monday. Experience the intensity of the NBA playoffs in shared reality on those massive immersive displays. Again, caller number 7 right now, 877-710-ESPN. Pair of tickets to Cosm on a Cosm Ticket Thursday. Mason in Ireland, 710 ESPN. How about those Anders, John Ireland?
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15: Yes. What's Kardashian?
17: Kylie.
15: Kylie. They got the baby, right?
17: Yes.
18: All right. So quick story. It's somewhere where I had to present my ID.
15: Yeah?
18: Sure. You need to see your driver's license. Yeah, sure. So I hand it to her and she goes, is this really your name? I'm like, yeah. And she goes, your name is really Travis Scott? I'm like, yeah. And she goes, like the rapper? I'm like, I don't.
15: Wait, is your middle name Scott?
18: Yeah.
15: Did you know that?
2: I didn't know that.
18: Yeah, it is. Yeah.
15: I had no idea.
18: And like, so she's looking at me like I'm.
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5: Hi, this is Jacob Emrani.
2: Game of Games made possible by the law offices of Jacob Emrani. Let's do it. Game of Games time on Mason in Ireland. Take it away, Mace.
6: All right, here we go. Game of Games time. BC's game today, and DeMarco Farr is here. What's up,
7: Hello.
6: DeMarco?
7: I got to get off the snide. I got to win one of these things.
8: Yeah, why not today?
7: There you go.
6: And what's our scoreboard say?
9: Our scoreboard says that we have about, no one's won twice this month.
6: Okay.
9: So we have winners this month so far have been John, Mace, myself, and Sam Patesh.
6: Okay. Yes, Samboni won yesterday. That's right. All right, BC, what do we got?
10: I got a little game of line or lyric. So it's either going to be a line from a movie or a song lyric by an artist.
6: Interesting. Okay. Got it.
10: Okay. All right, number one here. Who said it? Why go out for burgers when you have steak at home? Is it a line from the movie Night at the Roxbury or a lyric from a song by Jack Harlow?
8: Emily.
9: Jack Harlow.
8: Mace.
7: Roxbury.
8: It famously was said by Paul Newman. I'm going to go Harlow. DeMarco.
7: Roxbury.
10: It is Night at the Roxbury.
7: Yeah.
8: Mace and DeMarco are on the board.
10: Number two, who said it? She'll eat your heart out like Jeffrey Dahmer. Is it a line from the movie Joyride or a lyric by Katy Perry?
8: This one is you, Mace.
6: I am going to say that is the movie.
8: I'll go the other way. I'll say it's Katy Perry. DeMarco.
7: Movie.
8: Emily.
9: She'll eat your heart out like Jeffrey Dahmer.
7: Oh, oh no.
10: It is Katy Perry.
8: That means the game is tied 1-1.
6: Nice.
10: All right, number three here. Who said it? Races are run. Some people win. Some people always have to lose. Is it a line from Fast and the Furious or a lyric by Stevie Nicks?
6: Okay.
8: So Fast and the Furious or...
6: Stevie Nicks.
8: I'll go Stevie Nicks, DeMarco.
7: Stevie Nicks.
8: Emily.
9: Stevie.
6: I'm going to Stevie also.
10: It is Stevie Nicks.
6: Yeah.
8: Everybody. Two to two.
6: There's no breaking news. I hit the wrong button.
7: Yeah.
8: Okay. The breaking news is it's two to two.
6: Yes, there you go.
10: All right, number four here. Who said it? I like to be Pims from Oakland or Cowboys from Arizona, but it's not Halloween. Grow up, Peter Pan. Is it a line from Wedding Crashers or a lyric by G-Eazy?
8: This one is DeMarco.
6: Oh, DeMarco.
7: I'll go G-Eazy.
8: Emily.
9: G-Eazy.
8: Mace.
6: I'm going to go G-Eazy.
8: I just saw Wedding Crashers. This is absolutely Wedding Crashers.
6: Wow.
10: 100% Wedding Crashers.
6: Wow.
8: All right, Ireland takes the lead.
10: All right, number five here. Who said it? Couscous. The food's so nice, they named it twice. Is that a line from Pineapple Express or a lyric from Snoop Dogg?
8: Emily.
9: Pineapple Express.
8: Mace.
6: Pineapple Express.
8: I'll go Pineapple Express. DeMarco.
7: Pineapple Express.
10: It is Pineapple Express.
8: Okay. John's got four. Everyone else has three. All right. Here we go.
10: Next one. Who said it? You know what I used to have for breakfast? Cocaine. You know what I used to have for lunch? Cocaine. Is that a line from Role Models, the movie, or a lyric by 2 Chainz?
8: Okay. This one is Mace.
3: I will go 2 Chainz.
8: I will go role models. DeMarco.
7: Role models.
8: Emily.
9: Role model.
8: It was Jane Lynch, right?
10: Yes, it is role models.
3: Breakfast and lunch. Wow.
8: Yeah. All right. John has 5. DeMarco and Emily have 4. Mace has 3. Here we go.
10: All right. 3 left. Who said it? If I was your boyfriend, I'd never let you go. I could take you places you ain't ever been before. Is that from the movie The Ugly Truth or a lyric from Justin Bieber?
8: I have seen The Ugly Truth more times than I'd like to admit.
3: That's amazing.
8: And I don't remember that, so I'll go Bieber. DeMarco.
7: Bieber.
8: Emily.
9: Biebs.
3: I think it is Biebs.
10: It is Justin Bieber.
9: Yeah. Justin! Okay.
8: So how many are left?
10: 2 left.
8: All right, so
3: I got to go different.
8: Close. You got to go different than me, Mace.
7: Okay.
8: I have 6. Emily and DeMarco have 5. You have 4.
3: Got it.
8: Okay, here we go.
10: All right, who said it? I'm friends with the monster that's under my bed. Is that a line from the movie End of Watch or a lyric from Eminem?
8: Okay. If I miss this and it's Eminem, I'm going to be... I think it is Eminem. Let's go to Marco.
7: Eminem.
8: Emily.
9: Eminem.
8: Mace, you got to go different.
3: Movie!
10: It is Eminem.
3: Yeah, that's what
8: okay.
3: I thought.
9: That's what he's saying by Rihanna.
8: Mace is out. You guys are one behind me, so you guys have to go opposite of me.
7: Okay.
8: Okay, here we go.
10: All right, last one here. Weed is from the earth. God put this here for me and you. Is this a line from the movie Friday or a lyric from the band Tribal Seeds?
8: Obviously, I will say Tribal Seeds, which means you guys have to go the other one.
9: Well, yes, we will go Friday.
7: Friday.
10: And it is Smokey from Friday.
8: Okay, yeah. Tiebreaker time. 7-7. All right, what do we got for the tiebreaker?
10: All right, speaking of Friday, how much did the movie Friday make in its opening weekend in 1995? So just its opening weekend in 1995.
3: Just opening weekend.
8: Okay.
3: Okay.
8: I wish I had Mason in this.
3: Saying this, and that is add 1.
9: Carry and
3: the
9: Mason,
3: 2.
9: You're out of this.
8: Yeah, okay. All right, I got it. What, Emily, do you have a number?
9: Yeah.
8: DeMarco, do you have a number?
7: Yes.
8: I just wrote down 5 million. DeMarco, what'd you write?
7: 25 million.
8: M?
9: I went higher. I went 55 million.
10: 6.5 million.
9: Oh, wow. You're very close.
3: Boom.
9: Good job.
3: Yeah.
8: All right, I'll take it. So I'm the first guy to get to 2, right?
9: Yes.
7: Who won?
8: Ireland.
7: Oh, Ireland did.
8: Yeah, it's Ireland's shining moment.
9: Who won? Who won? Who won? Icebreakers today.
8: Not me.
7: No,
8: Mace won.
9: Oh, yeah, Mace won. So icebreakers. No,
7: no
9: double duty.
7: No daily double. No daily double. Good game, Bri.
3: Yeah. Great game.
7: It's really hard to continue to come up with interesting premises for games. Brian does a great
3: That's
7: job.
3: Awesome.
7: I think that's all of his time at Humboldt State has made a difference.
10: Yeah, of course.
7: By the way, I write a game over the weekend. I generally have had some gummies before I write the game. And so when I open it on Tuesday, which is normally my day, I'm always surprised to see what the game is.
3: Really?
7: Oh, yeah. I have no idea by the time I get to Tuesday.
3: No idea.
7: No longer recall writing the game.
3: I like it.
7: Did you see the wind incident that happened?
8: Oh, hey, Mace, before you tell him about that,
7: you gotta take
8: I got to go.
7: Okay, cool.
8: Go
7: good
8: Lakers. I will see you guys in studio tomorrow working on zero sleep. We're supposed to get in tonight at 4:15 a.m. Be ready for me to say anything tomorrow.
7: All right, good. Have a good game, too, man.
3: Good luck.
7: So, did you see the monster incident?
3: Yes, I did.
7: Yeah.
3: Hilarious.
7: It is... I can't believe how many people have, like, picked that up and run with that. Like, Juan has sent that to all of his friends.
3: It's hilarious.
7: Yeah, it is kind
3: of
7: crazy.
3: It is so funny.
7: Yeah.
3: All your reactions are hilarious.
7: Yeah. By the way.
3: In a funny way, yeah.
7: Sua, you know, the Mandy Awards. You've not been through the Mandy Awards, have you?
3: Yes, 3 of them.
7: Oh, right. Not since you've been a full-time.
3: No.
7: Right.
3: No. We didn't do one last year.
7: Right, correct.
3: Yeah, there you go.
7: But Sua is going to give Momo a run for her money.
3: She's in trouble.
7: Co-host of the year.
3: She is in trouble.
7: Fill-in host of the year.
3: Yes.
7: By the way, Game of Games brought to you by Jacob and Ronnie. 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
22: We're just talking about my mom's weed habit.
3: Yeah.
22: Yeah. No, my mom will go to the dispensary and she will text me like two pictures. Like, should I buy this or should I buy this? And I look at the label and I'm trying to fit, is that an indica? Is that a sativa? Is that a hybrid? But it's weird to have that conversation with your mom.
3: Wild. It's funny you say that. So my mom, I forget, something was happening. She's having trouble sleeping or whatever.
22: Yep.
3: And I said, you should try a gummy. She's like, no, I don't want to do it. I don't want to do it. I'm like, okay. And then she couldn't sleep. I'm like, well, you should really. She goes, okay, give me the smallest amount you can. So I took a 5 milligram gummy.
22: Okay.
3: And broke it and tore it in half.
22: So just two and a half milligrams.
3: I gave it to her. And she did not enjoy the ride at all.
22: Yeah.
3: To the point where she was telling my kids the other day, my kids went to go visit their grandparents, my parents, and my mom was telling my kids this story, and they couldn't stop laughing because my mom like woke my dad up in the bed and I'd say, Bob, I think I'm paralyzed. I need to go to the bathroom and I can't get out of bed.
22: Yeah, like, that's just great. And that was like two and a half.
8: Oh, that's
3: so
8: amazing.
3: Yeah, she did try it, but it didn't stick.
22: You know, last month was National Colorectal Cancer Awareness Month. And apparently, and we always say,
3: I'm having my exam on Monday.
22: We always say, you either poop in a box or up the wazoo.
3: There you go.
22: You have opted to go through the whole process.
3: The whole process. I will not be here on Monday because I will be going through my medical procedure.
22: Yeah. And yes. What's weird about that is, you've had one, right?
3: Yes.
22: You don't even realize what happened.
3: That's what I've been told.
9: Guys, I have a great clip for this. So there was a local news report in Pittsburgh, and I can't even remember what they were doing. It had to involve with like someone getting caught up in a line for something. But this woman had an interesting reaction to why she could not deal with this inconvenience today.
0: This has been a very big headache for me, specifically being that I'm prepping for a colonoscopy for tomorrow. And I can't flourish my toilets. So, yeah, this is real bad for me.
3: She can't That's what?
22: Very funny.
9: Flourish my turds.
3: I can't pour
22: it. That is very funny.
3: Sunday could be interesting.
22: Yeah.
3: That's the prep I've heard is the potion.
18: Okay, yeah. So this is when we call him nonstop. This is when we pepper him all day.
3: If I leave the phone in the other room, I won't be able to get there.
22: It used to be way worse.
3: Okay.
22: It used to be you would drink that terrible citrusy stuff that could go right through. Now it's like, didn't they give you some tablets to take?
3: No, it's a solution.
22: You got the bad stuff.
3: It's two bottles. I take one like the night, like at, I don't know, 6 o'clock the night before.
22: Yeah.
3: And then I have to wake up and take another one like 4 a.m.
22: I roll up some plastic around the house, I think.
18: Travis,
22: you just don't know how that's going to go.
3: Yeah. This is what we get to deal with.
18: This is what we're doing.
22: Yeah. Yeah. We're talking, we'll get to the Lakers here in a second, but we were talking about National Teacher Appreciation. Teacher made the biggest impression on you. By the way, probably could be out there right now, right?
3: So he was a teacher of mine, but he was also my high school baseball coach.
22: Oh, nice.
3: And he, I still talk to him.
22: Do you really?
3: Yeah, I've told the story before. My youngest son, Michael, was having a bad day, right? And he was having a hard time at baseball. And I was telling him, you know, it's just part of the process and all this. And he was very frustrated with this coach. And I said, look, you know, most coaches, they're going to come into your life. They're going to go out of your life. You're going to forget them as soon as you know them. Like, just that's the way it goes. So if you're really lucky, you're going to get one or two of these guys that really make a positive impact on you. And he asked me, did you ever have one of those guys? And I said, yeah, I was really lucky. My high school baseball coach was that guy for me. And he meant a lot to me. And he inspired me. And he got the best out of me, et cetera, et cetera. So I was telling Susan, my wife, this story. And she says, you should find Coach Myers and tell him what you just told me.
22: Yeah.
3: And I said, that's a really good idea. So I found him, called him, and told him that. And we still have a relationship now.
22: That's really cool.
3: And he made you work hard. He did all the right things that you hope a teacher or a coach does. So that John Myers, Arcadia High School for me.
22: What about you, DeMarco?
18: I hated all my teachers.
22: Did you hate all of them?
18: Every single one of them. What? Oh, my God. Come on now.
22: You didn't have one that made an impression on you?
18: Absolutely not. Not one of them.
22: I had so many that made an impression on me.
18: I'm kidding. Mr. Goins. Yeah, Mr. Goins, Mr. Quistapace.
3: Quistapace.
18: He was the shop teacher.
3: Okay.
18: Yeah, they told me, and I got so much heat at home for taking shop. My mom was pissed. Like, only dopes take shop, right?
3: I took shop.
18: Everyone always
3: says
18: that.
3: I made a box.
18: We all made the box.
22: Yeah.
3: Did you make the fire tongs?
22: Yeah.
18: Yeah, fire tongs too. But he was so cool. We were talking about the space shuttle that exploded.
22: Yeah.
18: I was in his classroom.
22: When that happened?
18: I remember exactly where I was. We were watching. He was so proud, and then it happened, and it was just a complete shock. But yeah, him. He was the guy that actually told me, and this was a big deal. You know me and my brothers, right?
3: Yeah.
18: So my middle brother was actually the Adonis of the family, being recruited by the world. Mr. Quistapace was a football fan, would be at every game. He told me, you know, you're actually better than your brother. And no one's ever said that. He's like, you're going to be better than he is. Keep going. Because I think I was ready to quit that day.
3: Yeah.
18: And he was that guy in that class.
22: I
18: actually told him, when I did make the team in L.A., I called him and told him that, and he was very happy.
22: I just, I've not been in contact with her personally, but my favorite teacher, the one that made the biggest impression, was named Johnny Myers. And I just reached out to her on Facebook. I want to try to talk to her and thank her. I haven't talked to her in years. I haven't talked to her as a grown-up. I've talked to her as a student, but talking to her as a grown-up is different.
3: The relationship is different because you can appreciate the things that when you're a kid, you don't really appreciate it nearly as much as you. And you don't understand. The part that kind of dawns on you a little bit later, they don't have to do that.
22: Right.
3: You know, they could just go in, teach their class, go
22: mail
3: home and
22: in.
3: Never. Yeah. And the really, really good ones don't. I had Mr. Burke was a history teacher of mine at Arcadia High that was one of those really, really good, had a fish out of water moment.
22: Yeah.
3: We saw him at a Dodger game. And when I was still in high school, I'm like, wait, they don't just go to class and go back home. Like they go out in the world.
18: It's the
3: first time I'd ever seen a teacher in the wild.
22: Well, you know what's weird is this happened to me when I was in sixth grade. I was in Mr. Roshong's class. And he's, I didn't like Mr. Roshan, but I go to the grocery store one night with my mom, and there's Mr. Roshan stacking shelves.
3: Oh, he's working.
22: And I'm like, that's how hard it is. That then and even now to be a teacher, he needed to supplement his income by stocking shelves at the grocery store, and it was weird seeing him in the wild. Like
3: It always is.
22: Yeah,
3: it always
18: Mr.
3: is.
18: Mr. Dansky, debate class. That was interesting.
22: Debate class.
18: Debate class.
22: That comes in handy. Well, you and Travis going back and forth. Debate class.
18: Yeah, it's fun. Yeah,
22: he taught you everything you know.
18: He's still out there on Facebook challenging all of his old students. He
3: really
18: stopped. He's that guy. That's I should have
3: great.
18: Said Mr. Dansky.
22: Yeah, very
18: yeah,
22: good.
18: He's still
22: great.
18: Been around. I got a question. Adult question.
22: Yeah.
18: Teacher Appreciation Week, right?
22: Mm-hmm.
18: What if your kid hates the teacher? Do you still bring the flowers? Because you've been through this, right?
3: I think the answer is you bring a small arrangement.
18: A small arrangement.
22: Yeah.
18: Okay.
22: Yeah,
9: you give them soap.
18: Is that what it is? Okay, soap.
3: You want to be. You don't want to be the person that does nothing because that could backfire.
22: Oh yeah.
3: So
22: sure.
3: you do the bare minimum.
18: She's had five teachers, and this is the fifth. Like this, by far the worst. She doesn't like this one, and we have to bring in stuff.
3: And she's leaving the school?
18: Yes.
3: Yeah. Then. Skip it.
22: Teachers used to get away with a lot. Like, Mrs. Leininger had a big, chunky ring. And she would just, if you did something wrong, she'd just clock you in the head.
18: Yeah, you can't do that anymore.
9: Give her a gift card to 7-Eleven. Like a $10 gift card to 7-Eleven.
3: Go get yourself a chili cheese dog and a Slurpee.
18: Yeah.
3: On me.
9: My teacher used to clip her fingernails and toenails at school.
3: Oh, what? No.
9: While we were doing
3: what prison is she serving her time in?
22: That is rough.
9: I don't know.
22: That is rough.
18: Is that bad, clipping your fingernails in public?
3: In class?
22: Oh, class?
18: But, like, if I did it right here, you'd be grossed out?
22: Yes.
18: Oh, okay, my bad.
22: Oh,
18: okay.
22: Yeah, no, you can't.
3: You do that
18: really
3: at home. Yeah.
22: No, there's, like, pieces of nail.
3: There's nail shrapnel.
22: All I remember is the scene in The Sopranos where Joey Pants...
3: Yes.
22: Is clipping his nails.
3: And they're flying across the room.
22: And they're flying across
18: that's
22: the room.
18: That's gross.
22: And that's the scene where she ends up tossing him down the stairs.
18: Yes.
3: Oh, yeah.
22: And kills Joey
3: that's
22: Pants.
3: That's right. Janice.
22: Janice.
18: Yeah,
22: exactly.
18: Yeah.
22: Janice.
18: Yeah.
22: Oh, God, what a great show.
3: I miss it.
22: I do, too.
3: I miss it.
22: Speaking of miss it.
3: Yeah.
22: Austin Reeves missed a lot of them the other night. 3 of 16.
18: Yeah.
22: We're talking about it today, and I think a comparable player to Austin Reeves is Tyler Hero.
3: Okay.
22: Very much a comp.
18: Mm.
22: And we were talking about money and how much Austin Reeves could expect during the offseason. Tyler Hero is on a 4-year, $120 million contract. Now, is that...
3: 30 a year?
22: Yeah. Is that where Austin Reeves could wind up?
18: I was just reading an article from last June when Austin Reeves turned down that $90 million offer.
22: Yes.
18: To wait for this
22: summer.
18: The
22: extension, right.
18: And he would be due or eligible for like $42.5 million, but then it said it would come down to $30 million a year. Now, that's a year ago. That sounds about right.
22: He's eligible for 5 years, $241 million from the Lakers. Now, they're not going to do that.
18: Yeah,
3: they can't do that.
22: They can't do that. That's too much money to lock up when you've got to build an entire team. A friend of mine was saying the other day, well, there's all this talk about bring back Austin, bring back Rui, bring back Marcus Smart, bring back Luke Kennard. And I'm like,
18: who said that?
22: A lot of people are saying.
18: Really?
22: That. Oh, yeah.
18: Oh,
22: a lot
18: wow.
22: of people are saying, bring them back, run it back. I don't think you can afford to run it back.
3: I don't think you can afford to run it back, and I don't think you should run it back.
22: No.
3: I think that, to your
22: correct.
3: Point, Mace.
22: You shouldn't.
3: Yeah, is... Austin Reeves, to me, is the biggest story in this round of the playoffs.
22: Yep.
3: And because I think, you tell me if I'm wrong, I think everybody is under the same impression that the Lakers are going to bring him back.
22: Yes.
3: At a very high dollar figure.
22: Yep.
3: And that's fine, but the more data you get, like we got whatever, I guess that would be Tuesday night, it's like, okay, what exactly are you buying at $35 million a year?
22: Right.
3: Are you buying the second best player on your team? Is he that? Can he be the second best player on a championship team? That guy on Tuesday night can't. That doesn't work.
22: No, that does not work.
3: Is he the third best player on your team? Okay. Does the third best player on your team make $35 million? Maybe. But
18: you've got to show me
3: you're,
18: more.
3: You're not convinced.
18: Yeah,
3: and one of the things I know we're going to talk about today, like when he's found money, when he's like, holy smoke, look at this. We got 25 from Austin Reeves tonight. That's great at a certain price when it's a surprise. But when it's a, Dude, we're paying you to be the guy that can take this pressure off Luka. We're paying you to make sure that you can go into Oklahoma City, that you can go into Houston, that you can go into Minnesota and deliver high-level performances against the best
22: against
3: team in the league.
22: Defenses, yeah.
3: Regularly.
18: This is the best defense.
3: It can't be all over the map. You've got to be a lot more consistent, and that's the question I think that's on the table tonight.
18: Reserving judgment until I see what happens tonight. But like I said, if your first impression of Austin Reaves was game one, you'd be like, are you guys out of your freaking mind?
22: Right.
18: But let's see what happens tonight. He could fill it up.
22: One last thing. I don't know if you heard this or not, but Stan Kasten was on the show today.
3: Emily was telling me. Yeah.
22: And Stan, great. I mean, I love Stan. He's always been such a great guy to deal with. And on short notice came on the show. We talked about Ted Turner.
3: Oh, great.
22: And he told, because he worked for the Braves and the Hawks and worked for Ted Turner and worked really closely with him when he was launching the Superstation and CNN and all that stuff. So I asked him, what's the craziest thing Ted Turner ever did? He said, well, I was watching the Braves game one night, and there was somebody in the dugout with a number I didn't recognize. And apparently Ted Turner had fired the manager and was managing the Atlanta Braves on that night.
3: I remember that. I remember that he
18: was
3: made
18: in
3: it.
18: The dugout.
3: Okay, I didn't remember that it was just for one night.
22: One night.
3: Oh, I knew that he fired the manager and inserted himself as the manager for a night.
22: He finished his career as a manager 0-1.
18: I'll do it.
22: 0-1.
18: Oh, my God.
3: The Braves were such a bad team at that time.
22: But you know what? When I was growing up, I watched so many Braves games.
3: They were on every night.
18: I thought they were a home team.
22: Yeah, they were on every night. Yeah, it's amazing.
3: We don't have anybody like him left, right? That was obviously incredibly successful, an iconoclast, a maverick, a pioneer, a risk taker. You know, a kind of a bon vivant. Like he was
22: raconteur.
3: He was all of these things, and generally kind of well liked.
18: Like
3: and
18: beloved.
3: For a guy to be a billionaire that's well liked, that's a pretty thin slice of people.
22: As Stan pointed out, you know, his philanthropic efforts were enormous. His love for the environment, and you know, and by the way, gave a lot of his money to. I think gave all of his money to charitable causes.
3: Yeah.
22: If I'm not mistaken.
3: Yeah,
18: really.
22: Yeah,
18: I didn't get the check.
22: Yeah,
3: I was reading one of the obits on him earlier today, and there was a story that when he saw that Jane Fonda had gotten divorced, that he called her and basically said, hey, it's Ted Turner. I know that you just got divorced. I would like to start dating you.
18: Get out of town.
3: And she said, I'm not ready. You know, I need a little time to figure out what I'm going to do next. And he said, okay. And then, like, a month later to the day, called her back and said, ready yet?
18: Ready yet?
3: Yeah, and they ended up together.
22: That's the early version of shooting your shot.
18: There you go.
3: Exactly right.
22: All right, guys, have fun.
18: We do.
22: Tonight, Lakers game two. Go Lakers. See you tomorrow back here at noon. Ireland will be back from OKC. In the books for today. Coming up next for you, Travis and DeMarco, 710 ESPN.
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7: Yeah, baby.
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7: Feeling about what we're about to see in about, I don't know, let's call it 3.5 hours from right now. You feeling good?
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4: A healthy dose of resignation.
7: Okay.
4: I mean, I'm giving OKC their props.
7: Yeah.
4: They're good. They're one of the best championship teams we've seen.
7: Yeah.
4: We asked Trudell this yesterday. I don't think they're slowing down unless Wemby can stop them.
7: You look pretty good last
4: night. I did see a human being almost bounce his head off the goal and then hit his elbow on the backboard. So maybe Goliath could stop them. But, yeah, a little bit of resignation for the Lakers. But it's not about winning this series right now.
7: I agree.
4: It's about a guy.
7: Yep.
4: A guy we've been talking about and going to keep talking about until he plays better.
7: Yep. And there's a lot at stake tonight.
4: Yes.
7: I think that's the part that's so interesting is because the series itself is what it is. This may be the problem that does not have a solution, right? That you're going up against a team that is a lot deeper than you, a lot healthier than you, a lot better than you. And it may just be an inevitable conclusion, but that doesn't mean that there aren't a lot of things to pull out of it.
4: No, I mean, you've been watching hoop a long time. DeAndre, you love hoop. Laura, we all love basketball. When is the last time you've seen a basketball team play 12 guys in a playoff game?
7: I literally don't know if I've ever seen it before.
4: Actually could play 12 guys, not just played them.
7: Right.
4: Played them.
7: Yeah,
4: right.
7: It wasn't a bunch of throwaway garbage minutes.
4: No.
7: It was like, these guys are all good enough to be on the court.
4: Yeah, you're up against Brock Lesnar, a juggernaut, so I have no expectations of the Lakers winning. But this is all about Luka, and this is an audition. And right now on center stage is Austin Reed,
7: because
4: you bombed your first night out. It was pitchy, dog.
7: It's a no for me, dog.
4: It's a no for me, dog. Right now, so you got this one song, this one opportunity to, I guess, change opinions.
7: I did always like it when they cut to them and you see Randy Jackson go, and he kind of shakes his head like, eh. You're like, oh, this isn't going to go good. Like, the other guy, what's the guy, the white guy?
4: Simon Cowell
7: would just be like, he would just say, you stink, go find another occupation.
4: Yeah.
7: And Randy didn't want to just cut you off at the knees, but it was always like, yeah.
4: Well, you know what? It's fair to be Simon Cowell about Austin Reed.

0: No for me, dog.
1: It is. I mean, that performance was unacceptable.
2: It was.
1: It was. Did you like the comp, the Tyler Herro comp?
2: Well, I think it's a pretty good comp. I think that there's some interesting questions that come out of that. If he's Tyler Herro,
1: yeah,
2: who's going to be the second best player on the team? Because that's
1: whoever
2: not good
1: you
2: enough.
1: Bring. I'm assuming whoever you bring in.
2: Okay. Sure. But it's like to find a second best guy. It's not easy. And especially this offseason, there really isn't one of those guys that is at least obviously available. I mean, maybe you could squint and somehow find a way to get Giannis here if that's something you want. But like, it does not feel like, hey, they're going to get this guy. They're going to add it to Reeves. Like the way he's going to get paid and the expectations. And quite frankly, I think the other thing that's really interesting with all of this is the fact that they have been so reluctant to move on from him. There have been many opportunities in the Austin Reeves Laker arc where they could have flipped him for a lot of stuff, whether that was other players, whether that was picks, but they opted up. This is going to be our guy at some point, and not your number one guy. That obviously.
1: No, he's our guy. Yeah, yeah.
2: But now all of a sudden, is your guy Tyler Herro?
1: Well, it's different. I thought there was some residual. What's the other guy that's in OKC? Help me. CTE.
2: Which one? SGA, Chet Holmgren, Jalen Williams. Oh, Caruso.
1: That was Caruso hangover. You let him go. We're not letting Austin go. But now it's a little bit different because we're about to dump $30 million into your lap
2: and make
1: a big commitment to you.
2: Right.
1: So, yeah, I mean, you have to judge this, I guess, without. How do you say that? Without bias. You have to look at him as just a player, and you have to pretend like you don't know him.
2: This is really interesting because I think you're exactly right. And that's there's two competing forces here, which I think make what you're talking about, which is exactly the right question, so interesting and difficult. One of the competing forces is the group that basically said, under any circumstance, we're not getting rid of this guy. If you keep throwing money into the pot, it's really hard to walk away from the pot, or it's really hard to not continue to throw more money into the pot. Like, man, I'm already committed to this. If I walk away from it now, what did I actually do? Like, I just burned this entire thing for nothing, right? The other competing force in this is a brand new owner who came in and saying what you just said, which is, tell me what you guys see. Like, what are we about to do?
1: Because if that's it, you're all fired.
2: Right. Like, tell me why this is the piece that we can't move on from. Tell me why we're going to pay this person $30 million, $35 million, $40 million, whatever the final number lands at. Like, what am I signing up on? And by the way, if this could, I don't quite get it. And if I'm going to let you, Rob Pelinka, make this decision, you're going to need to be right about this one.
1: Yeah.
2: Because if you're not, we are boxed in a way that is really hard to get out of.
1: I think if I was Rob Pelinka or anyone that's a decision maker on this deal, I would be out front and center making sure you saw me talk to Austin Reeves tonight. Mm-hmm. Just to let him know and let everybody know this is serious.
2: Yeah.
1: I need you to show me something. Because I want you here. I want you to be a Laker. But we can't have this.
2: No.
1: We can't have this. I'm not asking you to win the game. That'd be nice.
2: Sure.
1: But you can't play like this, and then we do a deal in the offseason.
2: Tell me if you agree with this. There's a huge difference between, hey, that was a lot better than we thought. Hey, what a great series that was. Man, we didn't think we were going to get that from that guy, to we're going to pay you like an all-star, and now there's no more surprises. When you play like an all-star, that's what we're paying you to do.
1: Right.
2: And if you give me non-all-star performances against the better teams, what did I buy exactly?
1: Right. And I'm not even sweating the defensive side because I know OKC is going to come at him. They come at everybody, and they come at you in waves. That's neither here nor there. On the other side, offensively, your shooting percentage better be way up. You better be money from beyond the arc. You better be a little wiggly, loosey-goosey guy going down the paint, getting in there and scoring the hard way. You've got to become a scorer because that's what they're paying you for. It ain't the other end of the floor.
2: No.
1: I need you to score tonight.
2: And that's exactly right. If you're going, if we're going to pay you like this, there's no more, well, they're really good and they stop me. No.
1: No, there is no stopping
2: you. Right.
1: Exactly.
2: Figure it out.
1: Yes.
2: We're paying you like an all-star. Perform like one.
1: Right.
2: That when you perform like an all-star and I'm paying you like a role player, that's awesome. That's found money. That's like, you put on a jacket you haven't worn in a while and you find a $20 bill stuff. Like, man, I didn't even know I had this.
1: Right.
2: But when you need the money and you need the performance and it's not there, there's no excuse. Like, I'm paying for a premium service and you're giving me non-premium performance.
1: I'm seeing Brunson step up. I saw Paul George step up. This is where your scorers step up and and play big. That's what I'm expecting out of Austin Reeves.
0: Yeah, and you want him to get to his spots. I mean, he only shot two free throws, and that's just credit to what OKC was able to do on their defensive end as far as bumping him, him trying to come off the pick and rolls and not being able to get to his spots. But I think that's what the biggest glaring conversation is because it's just the money that that was been reported at how much he could potentially make. So all of a sudden, when you get into the playoffs and people see how much money he's going to be potentially trying to get in the offseason, that's why everyone's like, whoa, let's slow down real quick.
2: Yep.
0: Because he hasn't really proved in the playoffs. Regular season, there's no question that Austin Reeves has been really, really good in the regular season, especially without Luka Doncic and LeBron James early on this season. But as soon as the playoffs came into play, and he had, you know, he returned to Houston, didn't really, he was okay. Then he started struggling as far as the shooting. That's when the money and the conversation of that starts to fall back because, like, you haven't really shown us in the playoffs that you're a $40 to $45 million guy.
2: So let's kind of pick that up and get into this next because the price, we've talked about this with LeBron. Well, what he's going to want matters a great deal. I think the same thing is true with Reeves, that will we do it? Yeah, but we got to make sure that we're getting something out of this too. It can't just be, yeah, we're going to do it no matter what, because if you get this wrong, it locks you into some things that are very, very difficult to get out of. That's coming up next, getting closer to Game 2, Western Conference Semifinals, Lakers and Thunder. DeMarco and Travis, ESPN LA.
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2: Laura, how is your optimism level as we get closer to game two?
13: Honestly, not great.
2: Yeah.
13: Not great. I would love to say, you know what, guys, they're going to bounce back. They're going to win this one. We can get a game five and like kind of take it there. But seeing what OKC did when we were just, and I'll say close in quotations, we were only down by four. I was like, oh my God, we might actually have a shot here.
2: Did you really think so, or were you trying to talk yourself into it?
13: A little bit of both.
2: Yeah.
13: But then OKC's like, let me put the pedal like in the gas. Let's just go. And then you're like, okay, well,
1: that's the other thing. I think you get the full dose tonight.
2: I do too.
1: Yeah.
2: I think that the opportunity that was in front of them, that you, and by the way, this happens in every series where the favorite, which is obviously OKC here, there's going to be a performance where they're saying, if we're going to get got, this is the game that you can do it.
1: Right.
2: Right. That they're just not quite doing the best version of themselves. That was game one, and they still won by 18 points.
1: Yeah.
2: That's the part that really gives, because I thought the Lakers were okay. I didn't think that was a terrible performance. Reeves aside, I did not think that was a terrible performance. And OKC was somewhere in their 80 percentile, something in there. Like, it wasn't dreadful, but it wasn't their best.
1: No, they're
2: and it was still
1: kind of sleepwalking, figuring it out. But even the SGA said it was simple. You know, he's got all the answers already. He just needs to know what the questions are. I thought that was the dopest line ever.
2: Yeah.
1: That is really, really cool. So that's the thing. We were talking about JJ and, like, what JJ can do. And it's so funny. And you'll come up with a game plan. Mm-hmm. And you'll really study. And this is what they've done. This is what teams have done to stop them and make them do X, Y, and Z. And the thing that you can't prepare for is SGA also knows that. And as soon as he recognizes it, he's going to exploit it just that fast. You know what I mean?
2: It kind of goes back to like the analogy that I've used is you got to throw a different pitch almost every time.
1: Yeah.
2: Like,
1: yeah,
2: okay,
1: yeah.
2: We're going to play a zone. We're going to play a man. We're not going to switch. We are going to switch. We're going to put a big on you. We're going to put a small. Like, you're just going to have to constantly make him go, okay, what are they throwing at me right now? Because he's going to figure it out eventually. So if you throw it at him 5, 6, 7 times in a row, he's going to know exactly the move. But constantly change it.
1: Who's the biggest bugaboo out there? Like, who makes the most mistakes on defense rotationally, in your opinion? Because there's, like, Chet Holmgren getting open in the paint, and when he dunks, you got three Lakers pointing at each other.
0: Yeah, because the problem is that it's where they are doubling SGA at. So, you know, when they doubled him as soon as he crossed the half court line, it was good because Marcus Smart was in communication with DeAndre Ayton, and LeBron James having him on that side allowed him to get that steal, you know, in one of those plays. So that's what comes into the communication factor. But when you're going to double team, there's sometimes Lakers are getting that, should I go? Should I wait? If you're gonna double, you gotta go now. So there's times that all that stuff gets, you know, disrupted. But there's moments you see Luke Kennard down there, or you see Rui down there, and then DeAndre Ayton's kind of in the no man's land. Like, if you're going to double, you got to make sure everyone's rotating
1: and
0: properly.
1: And I'm sure OKC's giving them looks they've never even thought of, because it's not just athleticism. They're also smart, too.
2: Yeah, and the margins for the Lakers are so small. Yeah. I don't even say they're small. They're non-existent. They almost have to throw a no-hitter. You have to go out there and shoot for a high percentage. You have to go in there and defend like your life depends on it. And you got to hope that they have a little bit of a bad night. Like, all of those things have to almost line up at the same time. And if any one of them give a little bit,
1: You're not getting the latter. You're going to get a full dose of what a championship team looks like tonight. But it don't matter. We already know they're going to beat the Lakers. I'm just looking at Austin.

0: Reed.
1: I am
2: and
1: too.
2: Body language, the whole nine. And I want to see what LeBron does in support of him tonight, because I'm sure he knows what the offseason holds and that it affects him too, if he wants to stay or wants to go. So I want to see like Austin Reeves be in attack mode, be aggressive, and let me see what LeBron does to support that as well.
1: So with Reeves in mind, let's take a listen to Mike Wilbon, who was talking about where the Lakers are and kind of what you're talking about. Like, hey, what this series feels like, we kind of know the conclusion of it, whether it's in four, five, six, whatever it is. We get to game seven, then who knows? Anything's possible, I guess. But it's what happens after this series that is really interesting. Here's Michael Wilbon.
3: You mentioned Reeves. He's an interesting piece and situation. There's some places where Reeves can help in a lot of places. He's a really good player.
4: Right.
3: Is he have to be with Luka and LeBron? Really? They got some needs on that team. I don't know, as we look at this now, who are you going to move? What are you going to do? Hachimura. How valuable a piece is he? What can you package? What can you do? There are people, look, again, just look at the history of this league. Every year, I know it's in July, and I'm somewhere thinking there's a few days off, and the phone rings, and somebody says, oh, my God, Kevin Durant just. Oh, my God, this is the history of this league. You know, you sit around, I remember, who was it, Jack Ramsey, telling a great story about, let me tell you about the night I traded Wilt. What? What? So you think that Austin Reeves can't get traded? You think Jaylen Brown can't get traded? Any of them can be traded. And I think that they're, again, Denver and the Lakers are two teams I'm looking at to have to improve their teams.
1: No question. Wow. The Lakers and Denver need to improve their team. But it's an interesting question, and he's right, right? Everybody, Luka Doncic fell out of the sky, right? Like, trades happen.
2: Yeah.
1: The Lakers opted not to trade Austin Reeves many, many times. Like, this is a guy that they have, you know, no. They've moved other guys. They've let other guys leave. They've paid other guys. They haven't, you know, given away. All this thing has, at least in large part, been in an effort to make sure that we are able to sign Austin Reeves when it's time to sign Austin Reeves. This is not a piece that we're willing to sell for future assets. Does that change the math? Because we've already basically said no to all this. Now they boxed themselves into, we have to do it because we could have actually done a lot better with this had we moved it earlier.
2: If you don't do it, I don't think the outcry would be deafening. I think there'd be some questions, but I think it'd be more balanced. I think half.
1: Do you really?
2: Yeah, I think people would understand why you didn't or why you were reluctant. And if you want to.
1: Does it depend on what happens and where he goes and what happens after that?
2: Well, yeah, how this series ends for him. If he makes himself undeniable and you want to see him and Luka together, then
1: let's say he really struggles, okay, that he maybe not quite as bad as he did in game one, but he does not have a good series. And all of a sudden, what he's talking about, what we're talking about.
2: You finished minus 52.
1: Sure. This inevitability of his return is no longer inevitable, that we're talking about a trade. You're talking about not offering him as much as maybe you were thinking about offering him before, that someone else comes in off the top rope and offers the max deal. And you're like, I just can't do it. I still think there's a chunk of Laker fans that would be like, you got to keep him under any circumstances. And the only way that you would be vindicated if you didn't is if they said, no, we're not going to pay that amount of money. And he goes somewhere else and kind of Jordan pools it. Like we were talking about yesterday. It's like, yeah, that just out on his own, out in the wild like that without Luka, without LeBron, he's just not that guy.
2: Well, that's that age-old question. Do you want to win?
1: Yeah.
2: Or do you want to win with Austin Reeves on the team?
1: Mm-hmm.
2: That's. I think you could act. I mean, that's mean of me to say, but I think you might be able to do better for cheaper.
1: I don't know if you can do it for cheaper.
2: Because
1: you can definitely do it better.
2: You've got scoring. What you need to do is improve your athleticism and rim protection.
0: Make it younger, too.
2: And get younger. And if that costs you an Austin Reeves, I think that might be a fair trade. I mean,
1: interesting.
2: Yeah, you've got scoring already.
1: But you need a second guy to do it, too. You need more than one megastar, right? You're going to need every championship-caliber team has that second guy that, look, if you need me tonight, I'm here for you. You need your Scottie Pippen. You need your Kyrie Irving. You need your Klay Thompson.
2: Can that second guy be a little bit bigger, younger, and play a little bit better defense?
1: Yeah. Yeah.
2: How about that?
1: Mm-hmm.
2: That's what I mean. I mean, does my second guy have to be nothing but scoring? Somebody I have to plan around, because I know he's not giving me much on the
0: it's
2: other
0: crazy
2: end.
0: Because we've seen moments where this Lakers team, they were struggling when it came to scoring when Austin Reaves and Luka Doncic were both off the basketball court. So then you're looking at it like, okay, if we're just going to settle in on defense, but we have that guy out there on the basketball court, he's not helping us offensively. It's like, okay, it's tough because we always try to look at the model of what OKC has and what San Antonio Spurs has. Like, that is the perfect model right now as far as how the NBA is looking like.
2: Bro, I can't find a Wemby.
0: But all those guys and what they have done, like OKC, the amount of draft picks that they're able to get, they were able to go out and get a small piece in Isaiah Hartenstein to enhance the roster. They got Alex Caruso, and they were able to, it's a small piece, but it's able to enhance the roster because he does a lot of things differently on the defensive end of the basketball court.
4: But that takes time. And the Lakers don't do that.
1: Nope.
2: Well, the timeline's different, right? I mean,
1: it's both different and the same.
2: But we're not on the LeBron timeline.
1: No,
2: we've got some time with
1: Luka.
2: We
1: added some time on the back line, but the timeline for Luka is ticking. It's ticking, and I agree with Laura that the idea of building an OKC, which, by the way, who wouldn't want to do that, right? You got, like you said a second ago, you got 12 guys that are performing at a high level. You've got the best player in the league. You've got depth all over the place. You've got other really, really good second bananas, whether it's Chet or Jay Will or any of these guys. Like, these guys could be top bananas on other teams. That's how good of a player they are. But it takes time to get all those guys.
2: Okay.
1: And usually you got to go down to get to the point where those guys are available.
2: Maybe not OKC. How about building Denver? You've got a centerpiece.
1: Who's Jamal Murray?
2: You've got a secondary option, but I mean,
0: you know, can we have a real conversation though?
2: Yeah.
0: Jamal Murray hasn't been really showing up in the playoffs.
1: He did the year they won the title.
0: He did the year they won the title. But I'm not gonna lie to you. There are a lot of pieces around that Denver team as well.
1: They had
0: Aaron Gordon.
1: They had Aaron Gordon. They had
0: Bruce
1: Brown. Team, but that series, or I should say that year, Jamal Murray was a lethal second option.
2: He was on one.
1: Yeah. And I'm not saying that he's not Scottie Pippen as far as like the great second guys of all time, but for at least a month and a half, Jamal Murray was giving it to everybody, and the Lakers do not have that guy on this team
2: right
1: now.
2: I think that team is more buildable. Like, you've got the centerpiece, you've got Luka, they've got Joker, you can build around that.
0: It's tough because they already had a guy established in Aaron Gordon. Like, they already had a guy in Christian Brown who they drafted that's already established. Granted, he did not have a good playoff performance this season, but Denver kind of has a little bit of the core already there. They're just trying to figure out the other role players and guys. Lakers don't have that.
1: No.
0: They don't have their role
2: players.
0: They don't have their bench.
2: When Mason said people want to run it back, do you really?
1: No, I don't.
2: Do you want to run this back?
1: I want to run Luka back with the best possible supporting cast.
2: Yeah.
1: And if that includes Austin Reaves at a rate that makes sense, great. If that includes LeBron James at a rate, great. Let's do it. But this, we got to have him, and him. Now, DeAndre Ayton may just come back because it's his option to come back, right? Marcus Smart can come back because it's his option, if I understand it correctly, for him to come back. So you may have a lot less flexibility than you want, but this is where every dollar you give to Reaves is one less spend over here, and it gets. And if you get it wrong, you've got Anthony Rendon on your team.
2: A 40 burger,
1: yeah,
2: change my mind.
1: Yeah.
2: How about that?
1: A
2: 40 burger would change my mind.
1: You know what changed my mind?
2: What?
1: 40 would be great. How about the next three or four games, or however many we have left? How about we score 24 points a night?
2: Okay,
1: just go out there and make 45% of your shots.
2: Yeah,
1: and let's see what happens.
2: Average,
1: don't
2: at least 20
1: erased
2: for the series, and
1: don't,
2: you've got some work to do.
1: Get erased,
2: right?
1: And that's the part that's a little scary. Okay, it is a Cosm Ticket Thursday, which means you're going to want to call 877-710-ESPN right now, and caller number 7 will win a pair of general admission tickets to watch the Thunders and Lakers. That's Game 4 at Cosm on Monday, May 11th. That is at 7:30. Experience the intensity of the NBA playoffs like never before on Cosm's massive immersive displays. 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Caller number 7 wins a pair of tickets, Lakers Thunder at Cosm, 877-710-ESPN. We got a little straight up earlier today, DeMarco, because we're on a little tight schedule before
2: Let's go.
1: Hand it off to Beto and Michael. That's coming up next. It's DeMarco and Travis, ESPN LA.
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6: But they're an army. 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
7: No, no, there's a lot of guys.
6: It's almost like...
7: Although they are missing Jalen Williams, is pretty important.
6: But still, though, doesn't it feel like it's like LeBron is that one guy, all those movies where like guys are outnumbered.
7: He's like Jon Snow against the... Yes. What were they? White Walker.
6: White Walker, right. So like it's one guy with a sword, you know? And then there's like 5,000 dudes running at him and they're all on horses and they are all...
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1: All right, so let's start with, well, I know this is one of your favorite sports, DeMarco, and you are somebody that I know likes to watch almost all of the big events. I'm curious if this will ding your radar. You're a huge boxing fan.
2: Yes.
1: Yes, you love to watch.
2: Combat sports.
1: Even those crazy, like, Jake Paul fight Mike Tyson stuff. You're in on...
2: The freak show.
1: The freak show.
2: Yes, I'm in.
1: Okay, let's see what your level of tolerance for freakery boxing actually is.
2: Okay.
1: Would you like to see Johnny Manziel fight social media influencer Bob Mineri in a boxing match?
2: Oh, I don't know Bob Mineri.
1: Bob Mineri, if I have him right, Bob Mineri is a guy that kind of does VOs on crazy sports highlights.
2: Yes,
1: and says,
2: he does.
1: Can you believe this Blaken guy?
2: Does he have a chance on beating
1: Johnny Manziel? Let me rephrase. He's a social media influencer.
2: Okay,
1: he's not a professional fighter.
2: He doesn't look very. He's 38 years old.
1: Yeah,
2: I would pay good money to see Johnny Manziel take a beating, but I don't want to pay money to see him win.
1: Okay, they're gonna do it.
2: I'm not betting on Bob Mineri.
1: The fight will be promoted by kick streamer Aiden Ross's Brand Risk Promotions, which is known for pitting celebrities against content creators in boxing matches.
2: Oh my God!
1: So
2: I'm really pushing the threshold
1: for your freak show tolerance.
2: But
1: yes?
2: I do like that you actually get in the ring with some of these dudes that talk a lot of trash to see if they can back it up. The problem is, sometimes they can.
1: Yeah.
2: And that's who got knocked out by Jake Paul early? It was the basketball player. Nate Robinson got knocked flat on his face, and we thought, like, permanent damage.
1: Yeah.
2: If you're going to fight these dudes, you better win.
0: Remember Jake Paul also knocked out Tyron Woodley?
2: Knocked out a UFC champion.
0: Yeah.
2: That's when, like, you better stop playing with this dude. But, yeah, maybe. If Johnny Manziel has a chance to lose, I'd watch it. Yeah.
1: why am I not surprised that Johnny Manziel is now on the celebrity boxing circuit? Does that not just seem absolutely where we're going to end up
2: Seems
1: the
2: on
1: second
2: brand.
1: He was drafted? Like,
2: Seems on brand.
1: Him coming into the league and seeing what's like, that was over almost as quickly as it started
2: okay.
1: in the NFL.
2: So this is when I was first starting radio. This is in St. Louis, and he was up for

0: the Heisman Trophy. I kid you not, right hand to God. I said, you cannot hand a freshman the Heisman Trophy. It would ruin his life. It would, that's, you're too famous too soon on campus. Right. Yeah. And then turns out he's got some extra problems with that. Plus the pressure of being a Heisman Trophy winner as a freshman. He's flying a burning airplane.
1: Yeah.
0: Soon it's going to crash.
1: Yeah. Yes.
0: So, no, I'm not shocked at all.
1: Okay. I'm going to, you can watch it. You let me know how it goes. I'm not going to be there for the Johnny Manziel boxing,
0: now this I may pass
1: social
0: up.
1: Media guy.
0: This I may just catch the clips. Yeah. I'd like to see real fights.
1: Who could we put Johnny Manziel in the ring with that would be interesting? Johnny Manziel is 30, where is it? I just read it here. Tries right now.
0: I'll give you 30. Two guys.
1: Yeah, go ahead.
0: Le'Veon Bell.
2: He's 33, I believe.
1: 33. Thank you, Laura.
0: Put him in them with Le'Veon Bell. Le'Veon Bell likes to box. If you want to have some fun, the build-up to this would be unbelievable.
1: Wouldn't Le'Veon Bell kill Johnny Manziel?
0: Well, that's what I'm hoping for. but the other part, put him in with Ocho Cinco. The build-up, the press conference would be incredible.
1: Yeah.
0: The trash talk would be ginormous. And let Shannon Sharp be the guy in the middle.
1: Shannon Sharp?
0: Let Shannon Sharp do the promoting.
1: Get your life squared away. You don't need to go do this. 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Does that not scream of one of those events like, if you did watch it, the second it's over, you're going to do that. Well, I should have known better.
0: Especially if you paid for it.
1: Yeah, like, what did I just do? Why did I do that?
3: So the moment Johnny Manziel got drafted, you guys had a feeling, like, oh, this is not going to end well. Is it because
1: 100%.
3: Is it because it was the Cleveland Browns?
0: It was the Browns.
1: Okay.
0: No
1: help.
0: One had Manziel in the first round.
3: Johnny Manziel at A&M, right here, the money sign, when he was
0: okay. Let me give you his game plan at A&M. Kevin Sumlin, is he coaching?
3: Yeah. No, I don't think he's coaching.
0: Yeah, the game plan was Johnny, take the ball, do whatever you want to do. That's the game plan. Run around. Yeah,
1: look, Johnny Manziel was a really fun college player to watch.
0: He
1: beat Alabama in Alabama.
0: Yes.
1: And it was super fun to watch. And Johnny had a certain charisma that was hard to look away from. You either really liked what you were watching, or you're like, I don't like this kid, and I can't tell you quite exactly why. But regardless, you were looking at him. He was the wrong size. He didn't throw the ball accurately, and he clearly was not a student of the game.
0: No.
1: He clearly was not doing the work to get ready to go play in the best football league in the world. And then you put him on the most dysfunctional franchise in the league. Wrap it up.
0: Thank you. It is over.
1: So
0: Rams fans that are upset that the Rams took a quarterback at 13, you could be Cleveland. You could be taking guys like him as your starter. How about that? That's your savior
1: Hopefully we're not trying to do better than Johnny Manziel.
0: Just saying,
1: hopefully that's not the bar we're trying to clear.
0: Like that. Come on, boy.
1: The Rams would never do that. But like,
0: well,
1: DeMarco, you told me something. You said it, and I'm like, I have to say it. It's going to bother me. It's like trying to hold in a sneeze. You're like, well, nobody had him on the first round with Johnny Manziel. I'm like, reminds me of somebody else.
0: I mean,
1: I'm just saying,
0: right?
1: The formula for success is much different over here than over
0: with a need at quarterback. You're not drafting Manziel.
1: When you said that, I went, oh no.
0: I'm trying to think of, let's see, Jimmy Clausen was a bust.
1: Yeah,
0: right around the same time. But
1: half of them are busts.
0: But to their credit, Johnny Manziel was one of the best college players I ever saw.
1: And fun.
0: Oh my God,
1: and
0: was he fun?
1: Fun and was he was a punk, and I mean that as both an insult and as a compliment.
0: Like, he actually did the same thing Baker Mayfield did, but Johnny made it cooler.
1: He did make it cooler, but Baker was a better football player.
0: Better player, but you wanted to punch Baker.
1: You wanted to hang
0: out with Johnny, right?
1: Yeah, no, Baker made you go, I hate that guy. But then you went, but he's pretty good. Like, Johnny, this is fun, but that's not going to work.
0: Let's go.
3: Do you know who was number one in that draft class?
1: What year was it?
3: This is 2014.
0: 14 number ones.
1: 12 years ago.
3: Think South Carolina, edge rusher.
1: Oh, Clowney?
3: Yeah,
1: oh,
3: Clowney.
0: Yeah,
3: yeah.
0: Okay, another
3: Rams,
0: guy. That's
3: the Rams
0: flawed.
3: Had the number two pick that year.
0: And they picked?
3: Greg Robinson.
0: Oh, yeah. GR. Oh, that dude had so much talent. What was his name in San Francisco before Aaron Donald? He was a wrecking machine defensive.
1: Antonio.
0: White guy. White guy from Missouri. They called him Cowboy.
1: White guy from Missouri.
0: I'll look
1: 49ers.
0: Him up. He was like the best defensive player in the league for like a 4 year period. I'll look him up. When I say the name, you'll
1: not
0: remember.
1: Romanowski.
0: Not Romanowski. A big down lineman. Killing everybody. So this is when they drafted Greg.
1: Okay.
0: Greg went nose to nose with him in San Fran and shut him out.
1: Hold on.
0: Shut him out.
1: Yeah.
0: So we're like, oh my God, we got ourselves one. And then it didn't pan out.
1: That was his good day?
0: That was the good day.
1: The thing was,
0: he would kill the best players. Like the all pros, the Pro Bowlers, lock up, toe to toe, shut him out. And then Joe Bag of Donuts beats him for 5 sacks.
1: So he was the Oppo of Austin Reeves.
0: Yes. Yes.
1: Sorry. Like, you guys are putting me in spots where I have to say what's popping into my mind. I can't hold it in. It's bothering me. All right, let's get back to the Lakers and kind of talk about what we got. That's coming up in about 15 minutes. But coming up next, we got a little Far Side. DeMarco and Travis, ESPN LA.
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0: All right, per user, I'm all over the place. It was Justin Smith.
1: I remember him.
0: Yeah, the San Francisco 49ers.
1: He was really good.
0: He was really good. What are his accolades? He was two-time first-team All-Pro. 2011-2012, second-team All-Pro, 2012-2013, five-time Pro Bowler. So he was a Ram killer.
1: Yeah.
0: So when they drafted Greg Robinson at number two, it was in hopes of stopping him, and then it worked. They went to San Fran. They kept Justin Smith out of the backfield. We thought we had one, and then, sure enough, it went downhill from there.
1: At least they got Aaron Donald later.
0: They got Aaron Donald later on.
1: That saved it.
0: A couple things. So how do you take compliments?
1: I think I'm okay with it.
0: You're okay with compliments?
1: I think so.
0: Does it matter where it's
1: coming from? Depends on what it's about, quite frankly.
0: Clothes.
1: I'm okay with that.
0: Compliments about your clothes.
1: Yeah, I'm okay with that.
0: Does it matter where it's coming from?
1: Not really.
0: Okay.
1: I don't think.
0: I'm trying to think how I can put it delicately. Somebody complimented me on my shirt.
1: Okay.
0: And he said it was like, it's a shirt I would wear.
1: Okay.
0: I'm not sure of that.
14: It means you got flow. You got style.
0: That's the way
1: Does
0: I took it.
1: Does the person that said this to you wear clothes that you like?
0: No.
1: Then that's not good.
0: Not even close.
1: Yeah.
14: Was it Mason?
1: Yeah.
0: No, it was not Mason. It was not Mason, but very close.
1: Yeah. Okay. No, that's a tough one. That's one of those, oh, thanks, I appreciate that. But in the back of your mind, you're like, this is going to the good.
14: Was it an old guy?
0: Nope. Young.
14: Okay, that's good.
0: Super young.
14: Young is good.
0: Super
14: is good.
0: Young. All right. Super young.
14: You got flow. You're good.
0: I don't know. It was just kind of weird.
1: It's a shirt.
0: It was a shirt.
1: Polo.
0: It was the one yesterday.
1: Oh, okay.
0: It was the one yesterday.
14: Oh, that was a different one.
0: I really like the shirt, and you know, it's a shirt I would actually buy or wear.
1: Yeah, if you see him looking like an unmade bed, that doesn't feel good.
0: Okay. Imagine a Marilyn Manson saying that to you.
14: Oh no.
1: Yeah, no, I don't want that.
0: That's what I'm saying. Okay.
1: Yeah. I want George Clooney to say that to me.
0: I took a minute, I processed it, and I said thank you very much and fist bumped. I said I'm on the right path if somebody likes my shirt.
1: There
0: but
1: you
0: it
1: go.
0: Was just kinda weird. I didn't know how to handle that.
1: Yeah.
14: If it's Adam Sandler, nah.
1: Yeah.
0: Thank you. Thank
14: flopping.
0: You. Thank you very much.
14: Clooney?
1: Yeah. Clooney, Brad Pitt. Yeah. I'm good.
0: We did not mention Ted Turner passing away. Was that yesterday?
1: Just a little in crosstalk we talked about with Mace. But yeah.
0: Did it happen yesterday or this morning?
1: Yesterday.
0: Okay, so Ted Turner, we all know, creator of the Superstation, TBS, TNT, Cartoon Network. Turner Classic Movies, underrated.
1: No, it's funny. When I read a couple of Turner obits today, and TCM was mentioned in all of them because that's like the sneaky thing that everybody really enjoys.
0: Yes.
1: Is TCM.
0: I always peruse Turner Classic Movies. Because you never know. And I love finding those hidden gems because it takes me back to whatever age I was. I remember the bunk bed I was in when I was watching this on TV.
1: Sure.
0: In the middle of the night or whatever it was. But I do have to say this, that wrestling fans like me owe him a debt of gratitude because he actually saved the business. He really did. When he took over WCW and then they went head-to-head with the WWF at the time, and it created the Monday Night Wars, and then we begat from Hulk Hogan, we got Stone Cold, we got The Rock, we got everything to where it is now. So without billionaire Ted's money and his creativity, they actually beat the WWF for a while in the ratings, like 83 straight weeks. Tons of podcasts on that. But without Ted Turner's money, I think wrestling might have gone the way of roller derby.
1: Really?
0: It was on the way out. Mm. It was waning.
1: Big L.A. Thunderbirds fan here, by the way, for talking roller derby.
14: Ooh, Ralphie Valadero?
1: Ralphie Valaderas,
14: Channel 5, I remember that.
0: Babe
1: I thought it was 9.
14: Oh, I don't know.
1: Yeah,
14: I 5 or 9, one of those.
1: I swear I think it's 9 because the only reason it was like 9 had the Lakers and the Kings in the day.
14: Maybe.
1: So it would come on Saturday morning.
0: Bay Bombers.
1: There was
0: and
1: only
0: Cabello.
1: Like 3 teams.
0: That's right.
1: There was only, it's Vegas, L.A., and San Francisco.
0: Did you ever go to a roller derby?
1: No.
0: Absolutely we went. Bombers were a thing. We would go.
1: Ralphie
0: so much Ballard. Fun. Yes. I knew it was a work because they brought one to our elementary school. They did this like impromptu and two guys got into a fight.
1: Yeah.
0: But they didn't hit each other.
1: Yeah.
0: I'm like, it's kind of fake. Yeah. I'll go watch wrestling. But I wanted
1: to go watch wrestling.
0: They used to report on it in the paper. Wrestling's real. I didn't know. Come on. But I wanted to say a shout out to Ted Turner because, I mean, it's very influential. It was a big deal. Do you know the whole story behind that?
1: The wrestling part?
0: Wrestling.
1: No.
0: So WWE on Monday night, and it was Monday Night Raw versus Nitro. The problem was WWE was recorded. WCW and Ted Turner was live.
1: Mm.
0: So what they would do was they would tell the WWE storylines and how they ended. Because they saw him already. And they you don't have to watch it. We'll tell you what happened. Just watch us.
14: That's trolling. I like it.
1: Yeah,
0: it was underhanded. It was dirty. It was
1: nasty.
0: Oh, my God.
1: Like
0: it was great. But it was so much fun, though. So thank you to Ted Turner. That's my far side.
1: Ted Turner at least gets a percentage of the reason that I am as avid of a baseball fan as I am. Because
14: the Braves?
1: And WGN, too, gets a percentage of this because they put every Cubs game on in the middle of the day in the summer when there was no live baseball on. You know, when we were kids, that you would get the game on Saturday afternoon on NBC.
14: Joe Garagiola and Vin Scully.
1: Yeah, and it was usually a Dodger game or a Yankee game. Those were the two options you had. But all of a sudden, the Braves were on every night. So whoever you were playing, you get the Braves and whoever they were playing. You get the Cubs and whoever they were playing. So if you were a baseball crazy kid like I was and you could watch a live game twice a day, like you got the Cubs at like, it was 11 a.m. in L.A. because it's before Wrigley Field had lights.
15: Yep.
1: So they were playing at 1 o'clock in Chicago. So it's on at 11 in L.A. And then you got the Braves at 4 because they were playing at 7 Eastern.
14: Bob Horner
1: wow. and Dale Murphy and Rafael Ramirez.
14: After you left the Dodgers.
1: Yeah, like they had Bruce Benedict was their catcher.
14: Whenever I'd go to a cousin's house, because we didn't have cable, at my cousin's house, I was like, whoa, what is this?
1: Yeah.
14: Like, yeah, wow, there's baseball from Atlanta. It was only the Braves.
1: Every night.
14: Yeah.
1: And it was great. And then, you know, you might get a Dodger game, you might get an Angel game, but you got a Cubs and a Braves game every day.
0: Help me out. This is a snapshot from when we were kids. The Braves were on TV, and I'm learning about them. Was there ever a time in baseball when Marquise Grissom was the best player in the game?
14: He was a baller,
1: no,
14: bro.
1: Not the best one. No, but he was an all-star.
14: But he was one of the best outfielders.
1: Yeah.
14: When he was with the Expos, Grissom,
1: baller. He was a Dodger for a period of time.
0: I just remember him, he was leading off, and they were talking about him, and they said he had the best season of anybody that season.
14: He was a leadoff guy, right?
1: He was a very, very good player, and I'd have to look at his page, but I bet Marquise Grissom made a few all-star teams, but he was never like an MVP candidate.
0: Okay,
14: right. Number 9.
1: Yeah, yeah, he was good.
0: I'll let that go.
1: He could run, he could hit. Yeah, he was good for the Dodgers for a period of time.
0: I used to get so mad watching TBS wrestling, because I told you this, like Dusty Rhodes would cut this promo, and I'm so into it, right? I got to go see this match. Hey, Mom, can we go to the Omni?
14: The Omni?
0: Boy, that's in Atlanta.
14: I was wondering where you go.
0: Shut your butt up.
14: Is it Hayward?
1: It's on your TV. I want to go see
0: it. It's right there.
1: Yeah. No, well, do you remember? Okay, we're going to really date ourselves here. You just mentioned Beto. Do you remember when you guys got cable TV for the first time?
0: Oh, yeah. Absolutely.
1: Yeah.
14: Nah, I was an adult.
1: Yeah.
14: My mom still only watches Telemundo and Univision, so that's it.
1: That's it.
14: That's it. But as an adult, got it. Like, whoa, this is cool.
1: I think I was like in the 8th grade.
0: Yeah.
1: Something like that. Because remember, it had to come to your neighborhood. They actually had to lay the cable down the street for you to get
14: my neighbors had it. Now, and
0: we got it.
14: I used to watch it through their window. Yeah.
0: Yeah. It was so cool. Yes.
14: It wasn't Prime Ticket. It was something else. Was it on TV?
1: There was on TV. There was the Z channel that also, but on TV had Dodger and Laker home games.
14: Okay.
1: Which was exceptionally rare.
14: I never saw
1: a
14: Laker home game on TV.
1: Yeah. Well, unless it was a CBS Sunday afternoon game.
0: How is it possible you can't see the Lakers or the Dodgers in L.A.?
1: You can only see them on the road.
14: Yeah.
0: Why does it work that way?
1: Those were the rules at the time.
0: What do you mean that's the rules?
1: The rules were home games were blacked out in the local market because they thought,
0: want you to go.
1: If we put it on TV, people won't come. You know how many people live in Los Angeles?
14: I don't think
1: they're going to create some Dodger fans with the 20 million people if it's on TV?
0: Yes, I think you would.
14: One of the first times I ever saw the Dodgers home game was ABC used to do the Monday night game of the week.
1: Monday Night Baseball.
14: And it was Al Michaels against Dodgers against the Mets. It was in the 80s.
1: Yeah.
14: And Straw. Like, whoa, that's Straw. The guy they talk about.
1: Yeah. Yeah. And seeing Dodger Stadium on TV at the time was like, wow.
14: Yeah.
1: You would only see it during the World Series or the playoffs and maybe 3 or 4 times a year in the game of the week. But the home game, the white Dodger uniforms, you'd only see the gray roadies.
14: Well, as a kid, we only sat either the left field pavilion, because we would go, my brother worked at the park in Carson, right? So the recreation, you take the rec kids there. We either go left field pavilion, but a lot of those times that was closed.
1: Yeah.
14: So we'd sit in the reserve level. So I never really knew
1: the red seats all the way up.
14: Well, we were fine. We had the blue.
1: Okay.
14: By the foul pole.
1: Yeah.
14: All the way down there. But it was, I never saw what the bottom yellow seats looked like until it was on TV. That was one of the first times I ever saw Mike Brito.
1: Oh, RIP. The little hat.
14: With the hat, the scout, they found Fernando. He had the radar guard behind. Yeah. So I knew more about this is how I figured out that there's the sunsets at different times.
1: Mm-hmm.
14: When you're watching an Angel game in Oakland, You're like, wait, it's dark here. Why is the sun still out over there?
1: And it's Seattle, 300 miles to the north.
14: Yeah, right. I didn't know this. Yeah. I'm in elementary. I didn't know this.
3: Now it makes sense.
14: Yeah. And I thought, like, Candlestick sucks, man. Because it always looked cold.
1: It was. Candlestick, and by the way, Candlestick did suck.
14: First time I did a fight. I flew into San Francisco. I took my kids to elementary. And like we flew into San Francisco. We drove by Candlestick. That was the year they were knocking it down.
3: Yeah.
14: And my son, like, why are we here? I'm like, you don't understand. Bob Brenly and Atlee Hammaker, they were pitching for the Giants, and it just always looked cold. And I remember this, that they couldn't leave behind the dugout. They had to walk
1: all the way down to the foul pole.
14: To the foul pole at Candlestick.
1: To get back into the clubhouse.
14: That's how they got into the club. You didn't play Candlestick, right?
3: Oh, yeah.
14: Oh, you did?
3: Oh, yeah. It was the Giants that did that. There was so much, there were adult magazines all over the floor.
1: Back when we appreciated the printed page.
3: Yeah.
14: The back page.
3: And I'm not the classy stuff.
14: No.
3: Everywhere.
1: Stuff that had the wrapper at the gas station.
14: Yeah. So they would just leave it on the floor?
3: On the floor, and the bathroom stalls didn't have doors.
1: Yeah.
3: And you're right in the middle of the locker room if you got to go.
14: I covered a couple of games at Qualcomm. This is an NFL stadium?
3: Yeah.
14: This sucks. Dump. And then you go in the visiting locker room at San Diego. I always call it the Jack Murphy.
1: Yeah.
14: Well, it was the Q back then. Wait, this is how you're treating people? And I'm walking in, and it was there's water. There's puddles in this locker room.
1: It's gross.
14: And you guys threw towels down, but the towels were just absorbing the water. Like, you guys just got, it was the Broncos.
3: This is the pros.
14: Peyton Manning is standing in a puddle.
1: It's gross. My lasting memory of Candlestick Park was when you would see it on TV. There would always be trash pinned to the outfield wall because it's so windy. So the hot dog wrappers would. Yes. It would happen so often they wouldn't go and get them after every inning. So by the time you're in the third or fourth inning, there's like 10 or 12 pieces of trash pinned against the outfield
14: and
1: fence.
14: The stupid pigeons.
1: Oh yeah,
3: everywhere. It would get so cold when the sun went down. As soon as the sun went down, it would get so cold. So cool.
1: All right. This is very exciting. Our friends from Fleming's are here.
3: Are they here?
1: They are here.
3: I thought I smelled something.
1: Richard Navarro and Juan Ortiz Contreras are going to come in and educate us on their fine cuisine.
3: Please educate me. A lot.
14: The little sliders?
1: Yeah.
3: Two plates worth.
1: You picked a good time to come in, Beto.
14: Oh, I know.
1: It's coming up next. It's DeMarco and Travis, ESPN LA.
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0: They told me you used to be hip, Trav.
1: Used to be?
0: Yeah.
1: What do you mean?
0: They said, like, sweet tea. Used to be hip. Like, you can get down.
2: Afternoons with DeMarco and Travis rolls on.
1: I'm pretty comfortable wherever I need to be comfortable.
0: There you go. You should take him to the club.
2: Back to the guys.
4: Everybody, let's get into it. Get

0: let me kind of fill you in on the conversation that we had the other day. We were talking about steaks, and DeMarco was insistent that you have to have the ribeye, right? Yeah. That the ribeye is the king of steaks. And I agreed with him that it's the most flavor, it's got the most marbling, all of this kind of stuff.
1: Yep.
0: But my man DeAndre over here and I, we prefer the filet. Are we wrong? Do we need to change our, do we need to go about this differently? Or is the filet still okay to go?
2: For me, it's a whole vibe.
0: Get a little closer to the mic for me, please.
3: Mm-hmm.
0: Yeah, there you go.
2: Yeah,
0: DeMarco's eating. So the filet's okay? we're filet, in the ballpark?
2: The filet's completely okay. You know, for me, it's more of a... For me, it's kind of what I'm feeling in the moment.
0: Mm. Okay.
2: You know, if I come in hungry, I'm getting the tomahawk for sure.
0: How many ounces is in that steak?
4: I don't care.
0: How big is that steak?
2: There's 35 ounces.
0: 35-ounce steak.
4: Ooh, 30 now.
0: What's your favorite cut?
1: So my favorite cut would be this New York over here.
0: Oh, it's, I didn't even see that.
5: Oh, no, there's another one, Trav.
4: Hold on, did we just say New York?
1: This would be the porterhouse right here. So you get both worlds, ooh, right?
0: What we were talking about yesterday.
1: New York and you the filet.
0: Yeah. Yeah.
4: Travis,
0: yeah.
4: I'm going again. You're doing great. You're doing great. Keep
0: going. I'll keep it up.
5: I have a question for Chef and for Richard, because you guys brought us a dip sandwich back here.
1: Oh, yeah.
5: What the dip itself? It's so good. I've never had anything like that before.
1: So that's our house-made French onion soup.
2: French onion soup.
5: Oh.
1: Yeah.
2: In
1: the French onion soup.
2: It's like a play off the au jus. I mean, a French onion is almost like an au jus. But we just, you know.
0: I didn't even know that was allowed.
4: Are you
0: that's
4: married?
0: Amazing.
4: Yeah. Are you married?
2: Yeah. No, I'm engaged.
4: I'm just saying. I love you. This is so good.
0: Come on. French onion soup as the au jus on a beef dip sandwich is next level. Is that your idea?
2: No. I wish I could take credit for that.
1: Okay. I wish we could take credit for that.
0: Yeah.
1: You know.
0: And then we got a little mac and cheese over there. Yeah. We got a little Brussels sprouts.
4: What's the mac and cheese?
2: Mac and cheese is chipotle mac and cheese.
4: Oh.
2: So we use smoked cheddar, regular cheddar, white cheddar. We start out with roux, you know, roasted garlic, butter, leeks. Heavy cream, that's, you know, it's a good thing.
0: Keep talking. Yeah.
2: So you got 6 ounces of pasta, 10 ounces of sauce itself.
0: Oh,
2: and we top it off with our chipotle breadcrumbs. We bake it for about 5 to 10 minutes, depending.
0: Richard, how do you look the way you look working in a place like Fleming's with all this incredible food?
1: Man, it gets so busy during the day that I graze. So if there's food on the window, I will take a French fry. I will take a piece of steak. It's gracing. It's maintaining there throughout the whole day.
0: That's great. So you guys got stuff going on for Mother's Day?
1: We do. So we have brunch for Mother's Day. And after then a two-course meal, too, for after brunch after 3 o'clock.
4: You know, I'm in a pinch. Mm-hmm. Can I make a reservation now?
1: Absolutely.
4: Yeah. I will. Yes. For three.
1: For three.
4: There
1: yeah.
4: you go. Yes.
1: There you go.
4: I'm
1: right
4: coming.
1: Now.
0: Yeah. Will Grace take down a steak?
4: Well, whatever she don't eat, I'm going to eat. There you go.
0: All right,
4: absolutely.
0: So we were talking about this the other day, too. And explain to me, guys, that why a place like Fleming's, in particular, every time you go in there, the food is immaculate, obviously. But the bar and the drinks that you get at the bar are always just exact. Like, I love a good martini. Richard, you've seen me sitting at your bar
1: having
0: a martini. And you guys never miss. Is this like you coach these guys up exactly right? Because places like yours, they never miss on the classic drinks.
1: That's the thing. Our bartender, man, they're so on point. They've been there for a minute. So they've been there since I've been working there.
0: Mm-hmm.
1: So at least about 10 years, right? So they've been, you know, they know the consistency and it's important. And lack of a better word, consistency.
0: Yeah.
1: It's important.
0: It's everything.
4: What is the Fleming's identity? Like, what is the mission statement? Like, how are you guys different from everyone else? Like, what is the Fleming's way of doing things?
1: Well, it's giving the best experience 100% all the time. What else?
2: I think
1: world-class food and wine.
2: Yeah.
1: As well,
2: we also,
1: right?
2: We preach principles and beliefs. And then, Richard, you could correct me if I'm wrong, but some of them are like hospitality,
1: excellence,
2: trust, balance, fun. I know I'm missing like one or two.
1: Yeah.
2: But, you know, for me, going back to your consistency thing, you know, the reason why a lot of Flemings are able to hit that on consistently, because we go back to the training. And I think for me, the most important thing for working with Flemings is balance. You know, when it's time to get busy and get going, like serious, we're here to work. And then it's like, hey, on the flip side, let's have some fun while we're

0: Right.
1: Juan, what's it like when you're in the kitchen and it's incredibly busy and the house is full and it's just one ticket after the next coming in? Is that like what you live for? Or is this like, man, I'm so far in the weeds right now.
2: Here, let me give you some context. Yeah. Have you seen The Bear?
1: Yeah.
2: That ticket comes out?
0: No. Yeah. Really?
2: Oh.
0: Really?
2: Oh, that's for real, yo.
0: My God.
2: That's for real.
1: Is that like game time for a
3: chef? Yeah, that's game time. That's me. Okay. Like, that for me is like, all right, don't tell me a story. Just tell me what you need, what the guest needs. I'll get it. Let me do my thing.
1: Yeah. How long is it? Like, does the time go by like that? Or does it feel like, man, I've been in this kitchen for my entire life. I can't get ahead of it.
2: Oh, no. We would look up. We'll get the rush at 5:30. We'll look up. It's 8 o'clock.
3: Yeah. Like,
2: what happened?
3: What a time zone.
0: You ever get the special ticket? Because we heard there were celebrities in the building. You ever get like a special?
3: We get a lot of requests like, oh, we don't do this. We don't want to have this.
0: Yeah.
3: And we strive in like being, how would you say?
2: Hey, just saying yes all the time.
0: Saying yes
2: all the time.
3: And
0: can you talk about who might be the most famous person you cooked for?
3: We did Jay Cutler.
1: Okay.
3: Bodybuilding.
0: Yeah. Oh, my God. Oh, what did he have? The big bodybuilder.
3: Yeah.
0: He's like 300 pounds all muscle.
1: Yeah. Oh, yeah.
0: Big dude. The quad stomp.
1: A lot of protein.
0: Yeah, the big quad stomp dude.
3: Yeah.
0: What did he eat?
3: He ate a double chicken breast and a baked potato.
0: Really? Are you serious? Why he ate clean on you? Oh, my gosh. Yeah. Huge dude.
3: I think one of our staff took a picture of him. I was too shy to ask, but.
0: Yeah.
2: Too shy.
1: So I got a chef question for you.
3: Uh-huh.
1: Obviously, you know, if you want it done exactly right, you got to go to a professional like yourself. But if I'm cooking a steak at home and I want to get it as close as I possibly could get it to the perfect steak you've cooked over there, give me a tip or two to make sure that I'm at least headed in the right direction.
3: Get a good sear on it.
1: Okay.
3: Very nice.
1: Super hot pan.
3: Super hot pan. I would say if you want to get it perfect, make it perfect every single time, invest in a thermometer.
0: Okay.
3: That'll never fail you. You can use it for chicken. You can use it for just steak, whatever you want.
0: That was a faux pas. You're not supposed to eat that.
1: Well, he's the professional. Now I'm going to go buy a thermometer.
0: I have one, but they told me you're not supposed to use one.
3: I'll tell you what. Like, I've cooked tons of steak in the last 10, 15 years, but I still use a thermometer, not because I don't know what I'm doing, but if I can make it perfect every single time, I am.
0: Breaking like my thermometer back out.
1: What am I putting on my steak? Just salt and pepper?
3: I do straight salt and pepper.
1: Okay.
3: You know, sometimes I like to get go a little away from that.
0: A little spicy.
3: And just stuff that I do at home is just, you know, you mix the coffee rub, Cajun spice, a little bit of sugar, oregano, salt, pepper.
0: Coffee rub. You've done the coffee rub?
1: I've never made it myself, but I've tasted it. It's delicious.
0: Coffee rub.
2: It's delicious.
1: It's really, really good.
3: A lot of people find it bitter. Add a little bit of salt.
0: Yeah.
3: A little extra salt and it'll
0: even it out. All right. Yeah. There you go. Can I have your phone number?
2: You can do a little
0: tutorial for us. I'm in the weeds.
1: That is good. Well, guys, thank you so much for bringing in this.
0: You're not taking this, are you?
2: No, it's all yours.
0: This is us?
2: All yours.
0: Thank you.
1: You got it. Thank you, Richard. Thank you, Chef.
0: Yes, sir.
1: This is I cannot wait to dive in and get started on.
0: You're
1: some
0: not
1: of that.
0: Getting this one.
1: No, they brought more than one. They brought more than one. Plus, I got to go dip that sandwich in that French onion soup. That's got to happen. Richard Juan, thank you very much, guys.
3: Thank you.
1: Appreciate you.
2: Yeah, thank you.
1: A great deal for sure. Let's talk about the OC Sports Awards. We're talking about top athletes, big moments, just one night. The OC Sports Awards, hosted by yours truly. I will be hosting June 18th in Angel Stadium. 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All right, back to the Lakers. And how much is on Austin Reeves' plate going into game two? Let's go, AR is right. We'll get into it next. It's DeMarco and Travis, ESPN LA.
4: Purple and gold playoff energy. Game one belonged to the Thunder.
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15: By the way, DeMarco, I see you rocking that quarter zip today, man.
13: Am I making a statement with this thing?
16: Yes.
12: It's DeMarco Farr and Travis Rogers.
13: It's a quarter zip. We've had these forever.
15: You and I have been wearing these for 30 years.
12: Back to DeMarco and Travis.
1: All right, DeMarco, I got a question for you. You got to hold that plate up for a second.
13: Hold the plate up?
1: Yeah.
13: Which one?
1: That one.
13: This one?
1: Yeah. That was entirely full of a 36 ounce?
13: 35 ounce.
1: 35 ounce
13: yep.
1: Tomahawk ribeye. I know there's a lot of people in here.
13: Uh-huh.
1: You did not take down that whole thing.
13: I think I did. This is what I mean. You have to have ribeye. Come on. And as soon as you're not looking, I'm going to gnaw on that bone, too.
1: If
13: oh,
1: that,
13: my God.
1: If that plate isn't completely cleared of the juice, Coming. We've done it wrong.
0: Coming. Yeah. I'm looking for a biscuit or something.
1: Throw some mac and cheese on it, and it'll start to soak it up.
0: Is there mac and cheese in the room?
14: Right there.
0: I thought you meant mashed potatoes. Mac and cheese, too. Yeah. There you go. Now you're talking.
14: You guys want french fries?
1: Sponge.
0: You know french fries, too.
14: I have french fries. Hold on.
0: There you go. Come on. Oh, my God.
1: Delicious. Thanks again to our pals at Fleming's. That was an unexpected treat.
0: Yes.
1: That was terrific.
0: I was dead-ass serious about coming over for Mother's Day.
1: You should.
0: That's a good idea.
1: You should.
0: Yes.
14: They have a really... like a two-day course, filet lobster. Did he talk about that?
0: No, tell us.
14: Yeah.
0: What else?
14: So it's a starter, the Fleming salad, filet mignon, and North Atlantic lobster tail as your entree. And then they have like a bunch of sides you can recommend. And yeah, they have like a whole Mother's Day brunch going on. So
0: there's no... See?
14: So good. So good. And you know what? Maybe we can skip the line since we can probably hit a Richard.
0: You know what? I would love to. I know where we're going for Mother's Day. I forgot.
1: We're postponing Mother's Day in my house for a week.
0: Why? Oh, for your deal. Yes. Oh, my God. That's right. Okay, that's fair.
1: We're kicking the can down the road for a week because Sunday, I have a medical procedure on Monday morning that needs to be prepared for all day Sunday to cleanse.
0: What's it called again?
1: A colonoscopy.
0: Colonoscopy. Okay.
1: So we're going to postpone. We're going to kick the can down the road for a week and do Mother's Day the next week.
0: How old is your oldest?
1: 25.
0: So you had 25 Mother's Days.
1: Oh, yeah.
0: Okay. You can stretch one out.
1: Yeah.
0: You're good.
1: Yeah.
0: You've earned it.
1: Yeah.
0: You've earned it. There you go.
1: In my defense, I did have it scheduled for last week, and Susan changed it to next week, so I'm in the clear.
0: There you go.
1: I'm in the clear.
14: Can I tell you guys something? I'm so excited for May 10th. To be on a Sunday in May. Like, we get my mom gets two Mother's Days. Okay? Because I always say Mexican, but I know there's, like, Salvadorian and Guatemalan also celebrate May 10th. But I'm Mexican, so Mexican Mother's Day is May 10th. And American Mother's Day landed on May 10th. So my mom only gets one present this
0: year.
14: Wow.
1: I love her. The idea of having Mother's Day, Father's Day, those things, on a day. And if it lands on a weekend, great. If it doesn't, that's okay, too.
0: That's
1: like, Mother's Day is May 10th. Makes a lot more sense than Mother's Day is the second
0: week
1: Sunday of
14: yep.
0: May. They told me there'd be no math.
1: Right.
0: Yeah.
1: Right. Like, go ahead and try to figure out when Easter is without looking at a calendar.
0: Good luck. Right.
1: Yeah. Go ahead and figure out with when Thanksgiving is without, I don't know.
0: I just know
1: it's on
0: one of those days we're going to church. There you go.
14: Yeah.
1: Exactly.
0: There you go.
1: All right. So we know the Lakers are getting ready for... their game two against the Thunder. Beto and Michael will have the Toyota countdown to tip off coming up in just about 26 minutes from right now. But DeAndre, what do we need to know about what else has been happening around the NBA?
15: All right. San Antonio Spurs last night.
1: Took
15: the Wembanyama. The Spurs looked like, I mean, it's hard because I thought the Timberwolves, they had something as far as how they were going to game plan against Wemby. And of course, I went and I said that the Spurs are going to make adjustments. Well, those adjustments that the Spurs made end up being a 20-point lead and then some.
1: Right.
15: So it's going to be tricky, but it still runs through Minnesota because the Timberwolves were able to steal one in San Antonio, so got to be on the lookout right now. But another one that's going on right now as well is the Pistons and the Cleveland Cavaliers. The Pistons are up by 11 right now.
1: Ooh.
15: Yes, and it looks like they're going to... Just the way that they're defending, Donovan Mitchell's kind of struggling into his spots. And we already have that discussion, just James Harden. He's having that playoff performance right now where he's not really showing up.
0: He's not going to win a championship.
1: What do you think that is? Because James Harden is a terrific player.
0: Isn't he whistle-dependent?
1: In part.
0: Yeah.
1: Yeah.
0: And the playoffs, the whistle changes.
1: But it's not... But he's also... We've seen it happen before where he just can't make a shot.
0: Yeah.
1: Like, even open looks. And James Harden can shoot. And all of a sudden, he just can't make one.
0: Kind of the Kershaw thing. You have no explanation for it. You're so good. And then you get to the postseason, and it's a completely different guy.
1: Any idea, D?
15: Look, I think... The whistle, like we talk about Austin Reeves, and, you know, the whistle, it shortens, meaning that they're not going to get the same calls that you get in the regular season. And I don't know if it's just a spacing aspect of watching the Cleveland Cavaliers because, you know, the Toronto Raptors took them to 7 games. And so Harden, I mean, there's games where he gets to his spots, but he just doesn't look comfortable. And I don't know if it's just because of the way the Cleveland Cavaliers offense is designed.
1: It's just so weird that a guy that is such a great shooter is all of a sudden not.
15: Mm.
1: Like, even I'm not saying that he's getting a million open looks, but the open looks that he gets, he doesn't even knock those down.
0: Different sport, but I do know when you do cross over into the postseason for football, you're not getting holding calls. So if you get a sack in the postseason, you are that good. You absolutely earned it. They're not going to help you out.
16: I just want to throw one more. So the New York Knicks, they're currently up 2-0 against the Philadelphia 76ers. And then in that game, so the Sixers are already without Joel Embiid, which there's no need to discuss that. We already understand his extent with injuries. But OG Adonobi, he's the second leading scorer for the New York Knicks. And he ended up trying to play off the hamstring strain. And eventually they just subbed him out and they took him out for the remainder of the game. So he is listed as day-to-day heading into game number three. But I was just thinking about it. I was listening to a podcast this morning. And we've seen a lot of injuries heading into this postseason. So like Aaron Gordon, for instance, being out with the Nuggets. And Peyton Watson. And obviously Luka Doncic with the hamstring injury. We've seen Jason Tatum. He came back, looked good throughout the regular season. He ended up missing a crucial game seven game. So it just got my mind racing that all these injuries to these star players and guys who can help out their team missing out in the postseason. And I just wonder if the NBA will ever consider not necessarily limiting games or removing some games, but at least trying to find a way to keep guys healthy. And DeMarco brought the point as far as the medical staff, the trainers, what is the procedure and going to that. But it just sucks seeing some guys being out in
1: the
16: postseason.
1: It's the worst thing for a league when you get into the postseason and your stars are unavailable to play.
16: Yeah.
1: Because these are the games. This is the time where, A, casuals come in, and B, even your diehards, I want to see Luka play. I want to see Joel Embiid play. I want to see Jason Tatum play. I want to see the very bad. I want to see Ant play. I want to see all of these guys.
0: Yes.
1: And when they're not there, it's like, yeah, I can check out a little more easily than I could if all those guys are there. And I don't know if I'm just going by memory here, that maybe if we went and actually kind of looked at all the numbers, that as many good players in the 80s and 90s missed playoff games as they do now. But I don't remember Magic missing a bunch of time. I don't remember Bird missing a bunch of time, or even Barkley and Jordan.
0: That was later.
1: But that was later. That was towards the end of his career. Like, this seems to be kind of an epidemic, but we know they're not going to take games off. We know they're not going to extend the season. So
0: remember when he used to lay down?
1: It is. Oh, yeah.
0: He used to lay down out there. But is it epidemic proportions injuries now, or just a couple of guys sprinkled here and there?
1: Let's just go through what we've seen with our own two eyes. Okay, so we know that Luke is out.
0: Yep.
1: Kevin Durant basically missed the entire first round.
0: Okay.
1: He's out. We know that Jay Will for the Thunder is out. Hamstring injury there. If he's their third best guy, probably?
16: Second.
1: I put him out of chat.
16: Yeah.
1: Okay. So he's there saying Jason Tatum missed time.
0: Okay.
1: You know,
0: came back.
1: Cade Cunningham hasn't missed playoff time, but he missed a big chunk of the season.
0: But he's playing and lighting it up.
1: Yeah.
0: I would say it's
1: out there.
0: Okay. So when this happened to football, happened to defense, how all the rules changed where you can't hit guys anymore, right? Everybody was all up in arms about it because it's football, it's a contact sport, it's a collision sport, all this type of stuff. But with bigger, faster, stronger, you have to slow the game down or guys are going to die.
1: Yeah.
0: That's just how it is. That's what the athlete is now, and that's what the game is. They're not making the field wider. It is what it is. So if the sport of basketball, if it's hurting its own guys by the length or how you're playing it, you need to change things. But I don't know if it's because of how you're playing or if the season's too long that these guys are getting injured.
1: Yeah.
0: It could be just guys get hurt. That's just how it goes.
16: Or I really do believe that it's the change of pace and how guys and how the NBA is
1: Game's
16: now.
1: Much faster it's now.
16: A then, lot faster.
0: Then do what baseball did. Didn't they mess with the ball size? Didn't they change the ball? Change the mound size?
1: They lowered the mound back in the 60s.
0: Lowered the mound. Haven't they done things differently to kind of slow it down?
1: No, they sped it up. They went the other direction.
0: Oh, well, you can manipulate the game to speed it up.
1: Sure, they just added the clock and said you got to throw a pitch every 20 seconds.
0: Can the NBA slow the pace down somehow? Can you?
16: You know what? I don't think they can because we always go by math and that when numbers shown. And numbers shown, like the volume of three-point shooting has increased.
1: Shoot threes as many as you can.
16: Like, look at the Boston Celtics. They're a perfect example. These dudes were...
0: Yeah.
16: I mean, literally,
0: their answer to missing is shoot more.
16: Shoot more.
0: Yeah.
16: And it bit them in that playoff series against the Philadelphia 76ers. But the game's not going to slow down because that's just how the type of pace and how the style is now.
0: It's the reason they won. It's the reason they're out. That's the thing with them.
1: The football thing you said kind of sparked an idea. Like, you said, you know, these guys are getting so big, they're so fast, that if we don't do something, somebody's going to get really messed up. And more than one somebody.
0: Imagine Sean Taylor. Remember him?
1: Oh, sure.
0: Being allowed to just do what he does best.
1: No.
0: Have guys out cold forever.
1: There'd be body bags on the sidelines.
0: Yes.
1: But I think what's interesting is, like, baseball kind of has the same issue without people. I'm not talking about people getting hurt, but we're seeing batting average and runs and guys on base just get lower and lower and lower. Like, if you look over the course of the last 20 years, like, more strikeouts than ever before, you know, fewer guys hitting 300, all of this stuff, fewer guys on base. And the velocities that we've talked about keep going up and up and up and up, right? It's the ball moves too fast now. Like,
0: right.
1: And they can get it to spin the way that it is. The guys are throwing 98-mile-an-hour cutters and sliders. It's, you can't hit it. It's just too hard to hit it. Move the mound back.
0: Move it.
1: And
0: yeah.
1: I'm not saying you move it back to second base or anything crazy like that. Move it back a foot. And I oh, it'll change the game. Guys, we have a pitch clock. We got ghost runners. We got all sorts of wacky stuff
16: changed.
1: Now. Like,
16: yeah.
1: We've already done it. Like, if you move the mound back just 12 inches, this far. I remember when we were out at Jaime Jarin's golf tournament, uh-huh. I asked Sean Green and Adrian Beltre, right? Adrian Beltre's in the Hall of Fame. Sean Green was a multiple time also. These guys are great hitters. They're like, oh, yeah. Like, I'm an extra foot, let's go.
16: Really?
1: Like,
16: yeah.
1: We're back in this. And sometimes you just got to change it for either safety or for to make it a better product.
16: And
1: to your point, DeAndre, about these guys getting hurt, like, if my best guys aren't playing, what am I doing?
16: Well, you're not going to shorten the season.
1: Nope.
16: Too much money at stake. So I think it does have to come in with the manipulation of the three-point line. Didn't they advocate taking out the corner threes?
1: Yeah, you just kind of have that thing kind of go to the side and not all the way into the corners.
16: Limit how many threes you can shoot, I guess. That might slow it down some.
1: What you could do is you move the three-point line, take away the corners, because those are the shortest ones, and then you just move the other one back so fewer guys are going to make it a high percentage, and all of a sudden...
16: You got guys going to the basket again.
1: You got guys going to the basket again.
16: Yes.
1: Or you're setting up for a good shot. We're going to try to get a shot in the paint. We're going to try to get our big man, you know, here, or get an open look in the mid-range, because... 50% from two is better than 20% from
16: Correct.
1: Three. So, yeah, that's an interesting idea.
16: Or look, basketball players and their strength and conditioning coaches have to get better, because it seems like it's all hamstrings and Achilles now.
17: That is a common trend right now in
16: the
17: NBA.
16: Well, that should be something you can figure out if it's the same injury. Either we're doing it too much or we're playing too fast.
1: Yeah.
16: One or the other.
1: That's a really interesting idea. Push that three-point line back. Make it so it's harder to make. They'll take fewer.
16: The game will slow down.
1: Yeah,
16: there you go.
1: Is Steph going to take fewer? No, but a bunch of the other guys might.
16: Right, you may.
1: Yeah.
16: Talk some coaches out of it too.
1: Right, like all of a sudden, if instead of it being 23 feet, give or take.
16: Yeah.
1: Let's make it 26 feet. Is Rui taking as many threes? I don't know.
16: No.
1: Maybe not.
16: You know what's going to happen if you do that? You'll see centers get bigger again.
1: Yeah. You're going to see the next, instead of the next Wembanyama, you're going to see the next Shaq.
16: Right.
1: Yeah.
17: Is there interesting? We don't have no more back to the basket.
16: No. Embiid is the closest.
1: They don't train him for it. But even Embiid takes three.
17: Oh, yeah. Everything he does now is mid-range and you know, extended.
16: But I am liking Wemby. Wemby's physical.
17: He's
16: skinny as hell, but he's physical.
1: It's funny to say about a guy that weighs 107 pounds.
16: Yeah.
1: He's nasty.
16: He is.
1: Yeah.
16: He wants it.
1: Yeah.
16: He's not afraid.
1: He's not scared.
16: Yeah.
1: I'm not saying he's going to win every fight, but he'll fight.
16: Dude, I think that dude might be undeniable.
1: I think you might be right.
16: I mean, really, I think he might be
1: undeniable as that bowl of French onion soup drank. Like, just get the blank out of here. That was so good. All right. Let's talk about this. It's Cosmic Ticket Thursday, which means... You're going to want to call 877-710-ESPN right now. 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Again, call right now, 877-710-ESPN. 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A little shop talk to wrap it up. Then we're going to hand it off to Beto. 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
20: It's a
19: Who's
20: difficult
19: gonna
20: question.
19: Better here?
20: By the way, it's a different sigh. It was like an inner sigh. It was
21: right.
20: Like,
21: it's not an angry sigh.
20: You know,
21: sigh.
20: Like as opposed to like.
21: Right. That's an angry sigh, like when you're really annoyed with something that I've said. It's more thoughtful, right?
19: You're 25 more minutes and I'm leaving. So.
22: It was a contemplative sigh.
20: Correct. Thank you.
21: And listen, I think the sighs are really, there's the nose sigh.
20: Know your sighs.
21: Right. Nose sigh, mouth sigh. No sigh is I'm doing some deep thought.
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1: All right, let's do a little shop talk here before we head it off to Beto and Michael. Yeah.
28: Catcher interference is a run?
1: Yes. More likely than not, yes.
28: So if I'm a dirty catcher and I hit right. you score the run.
1: If you were trying to score and I interfered with you, then the run counts.
28: Thank you very much.
1: But okay. If I interfered with you, it's like saying you're running to first base. No.
28: If I'm doing everything right as a catcher and you drill me coming from third,
1: yeah.
28: What happens to you?
1: Did I leave you a place where you could go safely?
28: I did everything then right. I gave you a lane and you still hit me.
1: You're out.
28: Okay, thank you.
1: Yeah. But that's the Buster Posey rule, because that was before you could just, you know, build an apartment in front of home plate and you wanted to run through it Mike Socia style. Good luck with
28: you
1: that.
28: You can build an apartment, but I can also run you over.
1: Yes.
28: Okay. Yeah.
1: Yes. Remember when Norm Charlton took out Socia? That was the only time I saw Socia get the wrong end of one of those. Yeah. It was like, because I remember when pitchers used to hit, they would put the jacket on when they get a base.
28: Yeah.
1: So here comes Norm Charlton with a damn Cincinnati Reds starter jacket. And yeah. Charlton was a big dude. And I don't think Socia thought he was going to get it.
28: And trucked him?
1: Knocked him into, and Socia, like I said, he
28: was a big man.
1: Yeah, he's Socia big, was an
28: big
1: anchor, man.
28: Oh my God,
21: he would have been a lineman.
1: Run over. Oh yeah, he was a real good player. Mr. Beast turns 28 years old today.
28: Is that real?
21: Yeah, he's
28: 28.
21: Only 28.
1: He's a billionaire,
28: he looks like
1: too,
28: he's
1: isn't
28: about
1: he?
28: 20 years he's, beyond.
21: He started when he was a teenager, just posting content on YouTube, and now he just gives it all away.
28: Good for him.
1: Do you follow him, watch
21: no,
1: him?
21: But I just, yeah. I'm fascinated with anybody who can do that.
28: Yeah.
21: Like, build it up. And it seems all intent that he's a nice guy.
1: Yeah.
16: He has his own Mr. Beast games, too, that he does on YouTube. Yeah. And people do these different challenges to win a certain amount of money that he's giving away.
21: Yeah, he has Amazon games, too. Mr. Beast games, stuff like that.
28: My kid went nuts for Feastables.
1: I what's that?
28: That's,
1: I don't know
28: like
1: what that
28: he
1: is.
28: Had his own brand of chocolate bars called
1: oh,
28: Feastables.
1: Okay.
28: Went nuts for him.
1: I saw him in Letterman show that, you know, my next guest needs no introduction, and he had Mr. Beast on, and I watched it for 5 minutes. I'm like, yeah, I don't get it.
17: Okay.
4: You're not supposed to.
1: Yeah. And that, you know what? That was Letterman's whole thing. He's like, I don't understand this, but I know that you're an important person. Yeah. So,
20: and there
1: anyway,
20: we go. He has a burger joint, too, by the way. It's called Mr. Beast Burgers.
1: I guarantee it wasn't Beast as good as that steak sandwich I just ate.
20: No, that's for sure.
1: That's for sure. What did you get, Beto? Did you get in on that?
4: Nah, nothing yet.
1: Nothing yet?
4: Just a little dessert.
20: You better leave my carrot cake alone.
4: Nah, you don't know about no carrot cake.
20: Leave my carrot cake alone.
4: You don't know about no carrot cake.
20: Come on.
1: DeMarco ate a 35-ounce tomahawk ribeye during the break.
20: In less than four minutes.
4: Stuck on the ribeye.
20: So good.
4: I ordered the ribeye. At 10 o'clock, I'm not ordering ribeye.
1: He wasn't kidding. What did you get? Did you get the filet, too?
4: Yeah, I got the 6 hour. It was 10 o'clock.
1: Okay.
20: What does that mean? 10 o'clock? Who cares?
4: It's got to digest in the morning.
20: Go to bed. Sleep.
1: That is a bad sleep if you've got 30 ounces of beef in your guts.
20: It's worth it.
4: And also, we weren't
1: that might be true.
4: We weren't drinking. If I would have had wine, all ribeye.
20: Okay, there you go. Okay.
4: But I'm not going to split a bottle with DeAndre. It's going to go to waste because he doesn't know wine.
1: Well, I mean, maybe you educate the man.
20: You
1: were very generous to take him.
4: Yeah, but I'm not going to spend. No, I'm going to get a good bottle.
1: All right.
20: You're not worth a good bottle.
1: Wait for me to stick around one of these days. Yeah, here you go. I'll go drink some wine with you. Owen Hart would have been celebrating a birthday today, DeMarco.
20: Oh, God. You know, there's.
1: Is he the one that fell?
20: He's the one that fell and died.
4: Oh, my God. Wrestler?
20: Yeah, wrestler. He fell out of the rafters and died a long time ago.
4: Oh, in the rafters.
20: Yeah, Owen Hart. He was bringing back the Blue Blazer gimmick where he used to fly into the ring.
1: He fell, he died.
20: There's video. Apparently it's in a safe, and there's a part of me that wants to see it, but most of me doesn't.
1: Oh no.
4: Oh yeah. The real way? Oh no.
20: And they went on with the show.
1: Yeah, I remember that was controversial.
20: The Undertaker, he's supposed to be this dead guy and he's staring at a pool of blood and he's in tears.
1: Yeah.
20: He's wrestling. Yeah, it's crazy.
1: Yeah, no, nobody needs to see that. It is National Homebrew Day.
20: You ever tried?
1: Have I ever sampled homemade beer or have I ever tried to make it myself?
20: Either one.
1: I have sampled the beer. I've never tried to make it myself.
20: It smells.
1: It's not very good.
4: Yeah.
20: It smells bad and it wasn't worth it.
4: The barley is nasty.
20: Yeah, it was terrible.
1: I'm sure if you really, really tried to do it, you could dial it in a little bit, but the stuff I've had has been mediocre at best. Yeah.
20: I can go to the grocery store and grab a six pack.
1: Right up the street and it's in a can and it's all good to go.
4: My friends that do the home brewing are the guys that don't want to be inside the house and they don't golf.
20: Okay.
1: Yeah. They need a side hustle.
4: Yeah.
1: Yeah. It's interesting to me, but
20: yeah. Basically moonshine, isn't it?
4: It can be.
1: I mean, yeah. Yeah.
20: Right.
1: By the way, that could be a little more dangerous, I think, because stuff blows up
20: when you got a still. Yeah.
1: So that's what happened to the Dukes of Hazzard.
20: That's right.
1: Uncle Jesse got blown up. It is National Roast Leg of Lamb Day. You can have my piece.
20: Are you a lamb guy? I'm not a lamb guy.
1: Only if it's like a gyro. Like I like
4: gyro.
1: Yeah.
20: Okay. Yeah, not a big.
1: I don't need like a lamb piece, like a big chunk of lamb.
20: I can't even look at lamb at the grocery store.
4: If you don't know what you're eating, it's really good. There's a port in Monterrey, Mexico, the northern part. But they get the baby. It's like the smaller ones.
20: The baby lamb?
4: Like the size wise. So it's really tender.
1: Oh. Like the lamb equivalent of veal?
4: Yeah.
20: I can't eat that.
4: But if you don't know, you're like, damn. And then you go, man.
20: I can't eat that.
1: I'd give it a shot.
20: You would?
1: Yeah,
20: too.
1: Yeah, I don't want to know what it is.
4: With a nice tortilla. Ooh.
20: I don't want to know what it is.
1: I'm in.
4: Yeah.
1: I do like a good little lamb chop lollipop.
4: Like, you know.
1: Yeah, a little one bite.
20: It's Bambi.
1: Yeah.
20: Little baby.
4: And next time.
1: I mean,
4: I'm Astros.
1: Every meat is something, DeMarco.
20: This is true. I knew that cow in another life.
1: Yeah, I did.
20: We were real familiar.
1: They all came from somewhere.
20: You're right.
4: That's T-Bone.
20: That's my guy. Yes.
1: I remember this. The movie, The Trial of the Incredible Hulk, aired on NBC today in 1989.
20: That's with Lou Ferrigno.
1: And Bill Bixby.
20: And Bill Bixby. I used to watch that show religiously.
4: The bodybuilder? Yeah.
1: Lou Ferrigno played the Hulk. Bill Bixby was David Banner.
20: Yes.
1: Yeah.
20: He'd run around with platform shoes on. Or like flip-flops.
1: Ferrigno.
20: When he turned into the Hulk.
1: Oh, yeah.
20: He'd run, but he'd have like flip-flops on.
1: Yeah.
20: It would hurt his foot. But yeah.
1: He was a good Hulk.
20: He was the greatest Hulk.
1: Yeah.
20: I'm glad they gave him a cameo in the Hulk.
1: I didn't see the movie.
20: He played a security guard.
1: Oh, okay.
20: This is the Edward Norton one.
1: Did you ever see Pumping Iron?
20: Oh, yes.
1: Yeah.
20: Watching Arnold torture him.
1: Dude,
0: Louis, like, you're very uptight, Louis. Relax.
1: I'm like, will you leave that man alone? Like,
4: bully.
1: Dude, leave Lou alone, man.
4: Arnold's jacked. What are you going to do?
1: Arnold was operating on another level.
0: Oh, he was different.
4: He had a lot of different things in his system.
0: Oh, yes.
1: Yeah, I mean, he was doing his deal. Mother's Day in 1914 is established by the United States Congress.
0: Really?
1: Yes.
0: Okay.
1: Yeah.
0: Which one was founded first, Father's Day or Mother's Day?
4: Mother.
0: Mother's Day?
1: Probably.
0: We're always coming in second.
4: It's a great day to golf.
0: Mother's Day?
1: Yeah.
0: It's a great day to golf?
1: No. Not if you have a mother in your life.
0: Oh, okay. Yeah.
4: Tee times are available like nothing.
1: You know what else is a great day? Same idea? Super Bowl Sunday.
0: Smart people.
1: Super Bowl Sunday is a good golf day. Everybody's New Year's Day is a good golf day.
4: I always love
1: Christmas is a good golf day.
0: Because everybody's at home.
1: No, everybody's at home doing their thing, yeah. All right, Beto, is this all yours? We're going to hand it off to you.
4: Good job, Dodger. Have a good show.
1: Talk some sense into Austin Reeves. See if you can hype him up. Make him make a few shots along the way.
4: He's going to play better.
1: Can't play worse.
4: Exactly.
1: Yeah, he can't play too much worse. All right, Beto is coming up. He'll be with Michael. Get you ready for the Lakers and the Spurs. We're hoping the Lakers make a few more shots. The Spurs miss a few more. We'll be here tomorrow. Either way, DeMarco and Travis, ESPN
0: Monster!
1: LA.
0: Monster!
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31: 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Caruso beats everybody down the floor and dunks it. Timeout, Lakers. And now they're in real trouble.
30: Game two. The purple and gold know they need to respond quickly and steal one on the road. But in Oklahoma City, the Thunder aren't giving anything away. The Lakers look to bounce back. The Thunder look to extend their lead. It's the Western Conference semifinals. Game two. Lakers Thunder from OKC. Right now.
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30: Here's Bethel Duran.
4: What's going on, Laker fans? Happy game number two. And look, it can only get better, right? Well, at least you're hoping. So, Lakers lose game one. by 18 points. You know that OKC is an excellent team. There's a reason that they're the top seed, and they showed it. And it was an off night for Luka Doncic. He's not playing. And from what it sounds like, Luka is not going to be coming back anytime soon. Met with the media yesterday in OKC and said, you know, he was told 8 weeks and the progress is coming, but he's still not running. So let's get out of the mind that Luka Doncic is going to be there for the Lakers. Austin Reeves, though, he needs to have a better game. Here's what LeBron James had to say about Austin Reeves, who only knocked down 3 shots in game number one.
2: Well, he was out a month. He was out a month, so, you know, we're hoping, and we know he's going to make shots and make plays, but that's tough. You know, you're out a month towards the end of the season, so, you know, obviously, you know, we were trying to fast track, you know, him getting back on the floor and doing the things that he was doing before the injury, whatever the case may be, but he's out a month, so rightfully so if he has some, you know, some games where he's missing shots or whatever the case may be, but his presence alone helps us no matter what.
4: That's LeBron James after the game on Spectrum Sportsnet. So,